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0: Wow, Stephen Sanchez's Sweet Love is actually really quite cool. It's very bluesy.
1: Yeah, it's very catchy.
0: I quite like that. I think I'm going to have to figure out who Stephen Sanchez is and spend a bit more time getting to know his music.
1: And getting to know his Sweet Love.
0: His Sweet Love. Oh, God. Speaking of Sweet Love, we have had a text in from Shane from Wodonga. Shane says, I don't cope in the heat. It's also hard for me to look good when I'm a sweaty mess. I think that's an absolute freaking lie.
1: Yeah, just the way he's worded that, sweaty mess, just sounds quite delicious, really.
0: I know that Shane's a pretty good-looking guy, no matter what, and winter clothes look better on me. Well, that's true, and agrees with winter foods. Shane's got a beautiful husband that knows how to cook some amazing foods, and I see them online and go, oh, my God. So hello to Shane and Brenton in Wodonga.
1: Yeah, hi, Shane. Hi, Brenton.
0: What's some of your other favourite things that you like about winter?
1: Well, like we discussed, I think an electric blanket. Mm-hmm. Do love that. Heating up the bed before I jump in. A good cup of hot kind of cocoa. Right now, very Melbourne of me, but we're very much into turmeric lattes. So having one of them with some honey.
0: That's why your skin's turning yellow.
1: Yeah.
0: It's not jaundice. Do you know what's really good? The broth, the bone broth.
1: Yes.
0: Using that. You're very loud, by the way.
1: Am I? Sorry.
0: I've been using bone broth to make my hot chocolates, which is really brilliant. It's exceptional. You don't want to put too much in because of the amount of salt that's in it.
1: Correct.
0: But, no, you're really soft.
1: I'm not winning here, am I?
0: You will. You will win eventually. You just have to keep running the race.
1: Yeah, just keep trying.
0: Yeah. Running races in winter, not so fun because the cold hits your nose and your nose runs. Not always good. And my nose often runs faster than I can run.
1: Yes. So,
0: you know, it's never good.
1: The hay fever, that's one thing I don't like about this time.
0: I don't get hay fever.
1: I never used to.
0: Welcome to Melbourne then. The plane trees.
1: I've lived in Melbourne my whole life.
0: Oh.
1: So... Welcome.
0: Maybe welcome to old age.
1: Yeah, probably. I'm going to say that.
0: I will. I mean, I don't have a problem with that because I'm old.
1: But bone broth, good bone collagen. Broth.
0: Absolutely. And it's really good for my skin. It's really good for everything.
1: It is. Mm. It's very good.
0: Oh, my God. Coming up, we have got a great song from Madonna's Confessions 2 album, which is coming out on the 3rd of July. Are you excited about that or as excited about like the fabulous ads and I are?
1: Short answer is no. I'm a bit in two minds about Madonna. I know. I'm sorry. I love her, then I don't, then I love her, then I don't. Mm. She lost me after Confessions, really. I got to be honest.
0: Fair enough. But, you know, she's coming back. She's bringing a lot of really great music back.
1: Yeah.
0: Which is exceptional. Probably my favorite best album was Rebel Heart. I love that.
1: Okay. I just lied. Sorry, people. I actually really did like Rebel Heart, that album.
0: Oh. You've won choices. You've won again. Yep. Yep. You've won.
1: I've won.
0: Yep.
1: Okay.
0: I can get it.
1: So, Betty loves a hot mocha during winter.
0: Who's mocha and where can I find him?
1: Oh, yes, we've got to find you one, hey.
0: Yes.
1: We do.
0: You can do that. Look, let's make this for today as well. If you are single and you love hot chocolate, and we're going to talk about curried pumpkin ice cream later, but we're going to talk about music now. We've got Love Sensation coming up from Madonna's Confessions album. We've got Paul Mack with Love Declaration. Ugh, it's starting to get me a bit sick now. Just, you know, maybe it's because I just want to be her. Dead air. You've got to say something.
1: Well, because I thought I was so onto these segueing and I don't know what you're segueing. I don't get it. Like what?
0: It's a great song by Muna. It's coming up right now. It's called Wanna Be Her.
1: Ah.
0: It's not going to play unless you press the button.
1: This is so true.
0: Push the button.
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5: And it's 28 minutes to 11 on Joy 94.9. I'm Little Jay, bringing non-binary bisexual chaos to your ears. And the other little is Little Cam. Hello, Cam.
6: Little me. Hello.
5: Are you having fun?
6: I'm loving this.
5: Yeah. Hey, we were just talking about acupuncture.
6: We were. love it. Yes.
5: Yes. Tell us, what do you think of the benefits of acupuncture and are they good in winter? Is it good in winter?
6: There's many benefits to acupuncture, especially to where I, like what I get done, I get traditional Japanese acupuncture. So listens to your pulse, the flow of your pulse. I didn't even have to tell him where I was hurting, what I was feeling. He literally just listened to my pulse on my wrist, both sides, and knew exactly what he had to do and just started the treatment. And it's an hour treatment and just the... Once he hits that spot and puts that needle into you, the it's slight pain for, you know, but it's joyful pain. It's like 5 seconds of pain and then the release of it. And it's just...
5: Hang on. You told me just when we were talking, it was like a split second. Now you're saying it's 5 seconds. 5 seconds and a split second is a long time.
6: No, because it's you can just feel the muscle releasing and because that takes a little bit. It's just... It's pain that's enjoyable. Okay. It is very enjoyable.
5: That sounds like fun.
6: Yeah.
5: Would you suggest it's a good thing for winter or any time of the year?
6: Any time of the year. You know, if you're athletic, if you go to the gym, any type of sports.
5: There's three things I'm not.
6: Yeah, well, I'm really not that either. But just stress from work, stress from life, you know.
5: There's and two things I am.
6: Yeah. And chaos. And if you're chaotic.
5: That's three things yeah. I am.
6: And if you're little, highly recommend it too.
5: Fantastic. Yeah. Well, there we go. That sounds like great. That sounds like something I probably need to look into. So you and I will have to have a chat more about that.
6: We will. And you get a good story in the middle of it.
5: Yes.
6: 30-minute point and he reads you a book. It's very nice.
5: Wow, it sounds like our Radiothon show the other last Wednesday.
6: Oh, yes.
5: That was a whole lot of fun.
6: That was very fun.
5: If anybody didn't, we did raise $163,000.
6: I know, how good is
5: not
6: that?
5: Not just on our show, but it was great.
6: Yeah, it's actually something that has bothered me, I'll be honest, that you asked me what does joy mean to me, and because you know I'm the new baby.
5: You're the new baby.
6: Yeah, I'm the new baby around here, and I didn't really have much to say, but... when I was at home with Stephen, I did actually say, I'm like, you know, joy is more than what it does. Joy is a family to me, but I've always been loud. I know I've always been out, but I feel joy has actually made me proud.
5: That, I love that.
6: Yeah.
5: That's brilliant. Whoever's listening out there and wants to keep that as a sting, I think that's absolutely beautiful.
6: Thank you. Yeah.
5: Aww.
6: Aww.
5: Nothing to go. Yeah. Oh, my goodness.
6: Now, don't distract me. I need to push buttons, Jason.
5: Yeah, you do. Okay, yeah, we are asking you what your favourite winter thing is. Some people think that going out for a walk along the beach in winter is actually a good thing. I know Tony, that's listening in Sydney right now, has said that he loves to go to the beach, which is a whole lot of fun. fun in winter. I totally get that. I think it's a little bit cold.
6: Pass.
5: Yeah, I'm like that. Although I did do the Great Ocean Road in winter once, and that was a whole lot of fun.
6: The Great Ocean Road's beautiful, but like just the ocean, it's just not our world. We'll not go into it.
5: No, that's fair enough. And yeah. I'm going to talk about curried pumpkin ice cream yeah. soon, but not just yet.
6: Yes.
5: Because we've got some great music coming
6: we
5: up.
6: We do.
5: There's a great song by Kygo and Selena Gomez called It Ain't Me. If you were listening this morning, Gojo was on Joy Breakfast and introduced his amazing song called Sweat. But what have we got coming up next?
6: We have Ava Max and...
5: We do.
6: Yeah, I'm not even going to try and segue. I'm not even going to be you.
5: No.
6: No.
5: So what's the name of the song then?
6: It is My Head and My Heart.
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0: it's not enough.
1: From the album Hi, It's Nice to Meet Me, that was actually Mia Ray with Not Enough. I flipped too many pages and thought, why are we near the end of the hour already, but we're not.
2: That's
1: I made a mistake.
2: Yeah, that's why I was very confused.
1: I mean, but I'm not in control right now. I'm sitting here not doing anything.
2: Don't push the blame.
1: I'm not pushing the blame, but you can push the buttons.
2: Yeah.
1: The reason is that we really had a bit of Kylie Minogue coming up, and we got George coming up with Pretty Girls, and not all the others, which are coming up later. But so I won't get as excited about them next time, if that's okay.
2: No, you will.
1: No,
2: yeah.
1: You will.
2: I will. Oh, okay, yeah. Great, sure.
1: Yeah.
2: All right, well.
1: Shall we listen to the rest of them, and then we'll come back and actually, you know what, stuff it. Let's have a look at these. We've got a couple of messages in one. So we've got Stevie Mother Trucker. Says, good morning, Little Jays and Little Cam. Did you know years ago there was a truck engine in Kenworth Trucks? Not a sponsor. There was a high performance, and they called it the Big Cam engine. That's what Steve calls you.
2: Big he does. Cam. He does call me Big Cam all the time. Mm. And I did suggest Big Cam, but yeah, you were like, no, it doesn't work.
1: No, it doesn't work here. It might work in the bedroom. It doesn't work here. And the Boyfie has sent a message. Hey, Boyfie and Cam, I love Eastern medicine. Just have a Chinese massage. Was amazing. You're out. I thought you were too sick. You couldn't come in to see me. I made mac and cheese. You couldn't come and see me. But you went and had Chinese massage. Okay. Oh, so he also does acupuncture. Oh, okay. This could be fun.
2: Yeah, it's great. Chinese massage. I've never had. See, I do acupuncture because I don't like massage.
1: Oh, fair enough. Don't like people touching me.
2: Oh, no, I love people touching me, but I just don't like the.
1: Fair enough.
2: I can't relax.
1: And sometimes his chi goes out camping in winter. Oh, there's a full stop there. Sometimes his chi goes out. Full stop. Camping in winter is the best. Okay, I get you. But Boyfie, if we're going camping in winter, you have to snuggle into me. Let's keep on with the music. We've got Padam and George with Pretty Girls on Joy 94.9.

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3: And it's Groundhog Day here on Joy 94.9. It's 11 minutes to 11. Ooh, it's 11 to 11.
4: Oh, 11. Ooh.
3: No, it's the other way around. 11, 11.
4: It's going to be 11, 11, but it's still...
3: I'll still make a wish.
4: Yeah, make a wish.
3: Okay, dead air. I'll keep that wish to myself for a minute. Hey, let's go on with Kygo, Selena Gomez with It Ain't Me. We got Sweat with Gojo. You heard all about that one this morning. And we've got...
4: And we've got Stephen. No, we've got Ava Max with Head and My Heart.
3: Oh, God, you are so unromantic.
4: I know.
3: What he was supposed to say here, Steve, was, Steve, you've got my head and my heart.
4: Yeah, but it wasn't going to be my words because you came up with it.
3: So? I come up with a lot of things.
4: You do.
3: Press the button.

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1: What now, Gojo?
0: Aren't you sick of working here too?
1: To be honest, I hate this job. I only ever wanted to be a dancer.
0: Well, you wanna go out dancing?
1: Let me grab my heels.
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0: This is Joy Daytimes, Australia's most uplifting music mix. You're with Lil Jace.
1: You are. It is 11 o'clock exactly on Joy 94.9. We nearly missed our spot here. We were too busy segueing and learning the intricacies of this great little computer in front of us.
2: I am learning so much. Thank you so very much for having me.
1: Oh, that's okay. You'll have to come on a couple of times. I mean, it doesn't happen overnight, but it will happen.
2: Love it.
1: But it is a whole lot of fun. And, you know, you could do this too. What did you enjoy most about the Joy... what do you call it?
2: The training
1: program, yeah.
2: There was so much I did get out of it. There was a lot of... It was great information. It was delivered so well. Mm-hmm. But it completely opened my eyes to even... To greater parts of this community. Yeah. So, not only from the content, but the people that were there, I was touched.
1: Consentfully, yeah. I hope.
2: Of course, yes. Of course.
1: and if you do want to do this, because I know there was a couple of people in the silent auction purchased some of the radio training program.
2: Awesome.
1: Where do you know where they can go to become part of the Joy team?
2: They just need to go joy.org.com.
1: No. .org.au.
2: .au.
1: Yep. joy.org.au.
2: That's where you go.
1: And you can find all the great information there for becoming... volunteer,
2: yes.
1: Becoming, getting on the radio and becoming, yes, a presenter.
2: But if you do the course, you don't have to present. You can work behind the scenes here. You can produce. You can do so much. There's so many opportunities here.
1: There's a podcasting program as well.
2: There is, yes, yes. You get to learn all that. Yeah. But, you know, and if you're out there and you're listening and, you know, money's tight, like it is for majority of us these days. They do scholarships as well here, you know. So fill out the form and give it a go, because we do give out quite a lot of scholarships as well.
1: Yeah, and check your eligibility.
2: Yes.
1: Mm.
2: Yeah.
1: I can't believe I must have my own teeth in today, because, yes, I was able to say it, eligibility. That was really good. But this morning we are asking you the question about what is it you love most about winter?
2: Mm.
1: Now, one of the great things that I love is curried pumpkin ice cream.
2: I really want to try this.
1: It is exceptionally good. So basically what you do is you make you cook your pumpkin. I roast the pumpkin first with curry powder all over it.
2: Yep.
1: And then I mix it all up so it's a pumpkin mush.
2: Yes.
1: And then I do the best thing. I put the gelatin in it to mix it in. Then I mix it with... coconut whipping cream. Now, it's very rare to be able to get it. You can use coconut cream. Mm-hmm. It'll take you a lot longer to whip it. But if you get coconut whipping cream, it whips perfectly and it's delicious. Then you chuck it in the freezer.
2: Mm-hmm.
1: And then...
2: No ice cream machine?
1: No, I don't use ice. I just whip the hell out of it until it's really airy and great. And it's a lot
2: good
1: of fun.
2: Good practice.
1: Yes, except that now I'm using a whisker and not an actual stock whip or a cat of nine tails.
2: No mix master thing? No baking?
1: No.
2: No? Okay,
1: no,
2: great.
1: I don't do all of that. I just get my bzzz machine. And
2: yeah, your handheld, yeah.
1: The handheld.
2: Yep.
1: And then I cleaned it off and it's all good to go.
2: You are naughty, Jace.
1: I make the best ice cream. I only started that because I was making fun things like carrot ice cream and things like that, because I wanted to try something different and something weird, and it was really, really good. Are you looking for what page we're up to now?
2: Yes, I am. So many things going on. I'm trying to keep up, so I'm going to leave it to you.
1: Yeah, why? You're the one. You're in charge of this right now. Look at you. You're the one in front of the panel.
2: Yeah, I'm pressing the buttons.
1: What have we got coming up? Music.
2: We have Cinematic by Foley. We've got Heavy Love, Fireway.
1: And Kai and Budgera, which is a local First Nations man.
2: And then we've got Fireway.
1: Mm. Yes.
2: By Medon.
1: Mm-hmm.
2: How do you...
1: Let's say
2: Median
1: and Slayer.
2: Slayer.
1: Slater. Yep. We're having fun here. This is always fun. I couldn't hear anything for half a second then because my headphones weren't working.
2: I forgot to tell you that part too. Yeah. But
1: we might fix that

0: up.
1: This is something definitely you've done.
0: Something I've definitely tried to do this, but yeah. I'm going to do it more.
1: And apparently Tom David does it Tom quite David well.
0: Does it. He does.
1: But I know definitely that you've lived.
0: I have. On Joy 94.8.

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1: This is Joy. Now, Jace has left me all by myself, so this is quite scary, but here we go. Winter Wonderlands, people, we need your SMSs. We need to conversate. I've got no one to talk to. Come and talk to me. But we do have some fun music coming up. We've got Zara Larsson, which has got a good place in my heart, this girl. And then we've got Habit by Millie, but... I know Jace never does want to go home, but I do want to go home. So this is Medusa, Want to Go Home.
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I spend most of my time just snuggled up on the couch with my favourite blankie and watching TV, watching Netflix, watching something that's really good. And if you've been watching some of the really great shows on air lately, one of the great shows that I've been watching filling up my time in winter is a great show called Tiptoe. Now, if you haven't seen it, it is actually wonderful. It's got Alan Cumming in it and it is absolutely brilliant. But it is quite hard to watch near the end, so you'll have to be careful when you're watching it, but it is really good. Coming up very shortly, we've got Lily Allen from the All Right Still album called Smile. We've got Jimmy the Queen with All I Need. I actually met Jimmy the Queen a week or so ago at Crown, and it was so good. We were there for a corporate lunch, and Jimmy was singing, and it was amazing. But they're singing this great song called All I Need. But right now, we've got from the Platonic Romance album by the great band called, great artist called Drama. It's the fourth single from the third studio album with Make It Look Easy on Joy 94.9.

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4: 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I'm Little Jace, bringing the non-binary bisexual chaos to your ears. I have been asking you the question this morning, what is your favourite thing about winter? Sometimes snuggling up is just the very thing. I don't have anybody to snuggle up to, so

0: You're listening to Joy 94.9, and we've got the fabulous ads coming in. I just set them all into a scurry. Do you know when you've got, like, when you want to send pigeons into a scurry, you just go, hey, boo, and they go, oh, my God. I say, hey, we got 3 seconds. Get on there.
1: And I almost said a word I shouldn't have said.
0: I know, but you didn't say
1: it. But I didn't because I'm so fabulous.
0: Well done.
1: And I just mentioned, now, all my hair shaved off because we did that for Radiothon, which was amazing. And now I'm the only one in the studio without a beanie on.
0: I know. Yeah.
2: But you don't need one. Your hair looks amazing. I like it.
1: Thank you so much.
2: I do like it.
1: Only thing I was telling Paul before as I walked into the studio is I just need to colour it because I don't like my greys.
2: No.
0: Grow old gracefully. No. Like, we're both grey.
2: I used to dye my beard, to be honest.
1: Oh, okay, good.
2: Yeah, because I used to have it really long and I'd dye it. But no, embrace it. It's good.
1: Yeah, I'll try. It's going to take a while to get used to it, though. But, oh, by the way, I do want to mention to you, I have been listening to you. You've both been great today.
0: But what?
1: Now, I want to ask you something about acupuncture.
2: Yes.
0: Yeah.
1: So I hate needles, and particularly where you put them in, you know, they draw blood and stuff. Now, is it really scary?
2: No, it's completely different. It's okay. Sometimes you don't even feel them.
0: Until they put the electric shock on it.
1: I don't mind the electric shock part.
0: Okay.
2: Yeah, no, that is fun.
0: What
2: yeah.
0: about when they bring the cat in and the cat's going, bah, bah, bah.
1: Oh, but you know one thing I'm fearful of? So you're obviously lying on the table, right?
2: Yeah.
1: But maybe watch too many horror movies like Final Destination, where yeah. what was if you oh. were to fall off the table? Would all those needles go right in you?
2: No. No, they're not even big enough for that.
1: Oh, okay.
2: No, but do it.
1: Okay, I will do it. So you obviously can't mention where, right, but you can tell me offline.
2: Yes, yeah, yeah. It's so worth it.
0: But you do realise that if you get a sore toe after you've had acupuncture.
2: The cranial acupuncture.
0: Think of all the things that it's pierced on its way.
2: It's harpooned all the way down.
1: Oh, my God, where are you going with your toe?
2: Absolutely fabulous.
0: So, Stevie B, thank you so much for giving your boyfriend to spend all of this time just laughing.
2: Yeah, it's been fabulous.
0: Now and I know that you and I, we can just do absolutely fabulous stuff.
2: Yes.
0: You should know absolutely fabulous. What do you most love about winter?
2: Safi, darling, help me.
0: Sweetie.
1: Okay, first of all, I must say, I can't stand winter. Okay. I love daylight savings. I love 40 degrees heat. I love the sun. I love the beach. I love the water.
0: However, I love a bath.
1: My rambling's going on, but I do like the fact that I can layer up in clothing, but then I can mix and match like beanies, shoes, scarves, always fun.
2: Exactly. The fashion. It's all about the fashion.
0: Yeah.
2: Yeah.
0: So he's going on about all the things he does love, like I love a bath.
2: Yeah.
0: I love a run. But I hate people.
1: What?
0: Oh, my God.
2: What are you segueing?
1: Oh, my God. I don't know what you're saying.
2: Is he segueing?
1: I love people.
0: Yeah, but Willow Pill on RuPaul's Drag Race hates people, and she goes on about everything. She loves baths.
1: I think Little Jess has lost the plot, everyone.
2: Yeah, Ken Bruce has gone mad.
0: We did have a message in from Stevie B as well, saying, thanks, Little Jace, for looking after my boyfriend. Nice. Now, Stevie B loves winter warming floods. I mean, foods.
1: Oh, like lemon meringue pie.
0: Lemon meringue pies, apple pies, and cream pies heated up in the oven with a smidge of ice cream.
1: Now, can I ask, what flavour ice cream?
0: Curried pumpkin.
1: Oh, no. No, I can't stand pumpkin.
2: Oh. Well,
1: that's a bit of a downer, Debbie Downer,
2: isn't it?
0: No.
1: Oops.
2: Have you even tried it before you buy it?
1: I have tried. I didn't like it. And also, there's the other one. Is it the yam ice cream? I tried as well. Yum. I didn't like that.
0: Do you know what's really good? There's a nice little gelateria place. We're going to miss out on songs here, but there's a nice little gelateria place over in Ligon Street, and they sell jasmine ice cream.
2: Jasmine ice cream.
0: Ice cream. It is to die for.
2: Does sound beautiful. Yeah, yum.
0: Yeah, it is really
1: nah,
0: really
1: give me chocolate any day.
0: Oh. Well, you have it with chocolate and you get a taste sensation.
1: Oh.
2: Stevie B and I, we will go to an ice cream shop and we'll get three flavours. I pick one, he picks one, and then we pick one together.
0: Oh, and that's called love. That makes me sick.
2: But you were just telling me off it. That's what you want. Yes, see?
0: I want it, but I hate it. But it's like, don't touch my ice cream.
1: Oh, my God, I think we need music.
2: Yeah, I think we do. All right. Yeah.
1: But always a pleasure to talk to you, lovers.
0: Hang on, we're just going to do something very quickly. So, anyway, Ads, what were some of the other things that you loved while we're just quickly doing this?
1: So, I'll give you a little bit. Oh, my God, I can speak now. That you just read my mind. So, today I'm going to be discussing what are some of our wonderful listeners' favourite Radiothon moment. Mm-hmm. And also, of course, I've got my weekly Madonna update, which I'm very excited about. And if I can count properly, Thursday, Friday, Saturday, Sunday, Monday, Tuesday, Wednesday, Thursday, Friday. Oh, my gosh, 9 days until Confessions 2 is out.
0: Yes. So I can't wait. But what happens between then and there?
1: Lots.
0: You and somebody on Hot Bread.
1: Oh, yeah, on Saturday night. Okay. Mm. Yes, of course. I've got an artist spotlight. It's the third part in the series, and it is called Hosting Harry Styles. I'd love to literally host him. But
0: I'd host him. I don't think his partner would like it.
1: No, and he's getting married, actually.
0: Sick.
1: Yeah, so it's going to be a bit of a spotlight on his wonderful music as a solo artist, but also how much of an ally he is to our community.
0: Oh, brilliant.
2: Love it. Mm. Okay. Sounds interesting.
0: I know. Coming up in about 90 seconds, we've got some great music. As the Fabulous Ads buggers off out of here and goes and gets everything ready for his show.
1: See you, Ron.
0: We've got American Boy with Estelle and Kanye West. But this is one of John Deeks' favourite songs. He calls it the gay song. It is Pinky Up. That's coming up in about 1 minute on Joy 94.9.
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3: That's the Shadows. Did you know that?
4: I did not know.
3: Because I'm old. I know these things.
4: You're full of information.
3: I'm full of something. I've had a great time having you on the show today. Are you going to come and join me again?
4: Please, can I? Yes.
3: Absolutely. You definitely,
4: can. Next week, definitely be here.
3: I'll be here. I'll be around. Sounds like good fun.
4: Yeah.
3: But it is time for us to get out of here because the fabulous ads is coming on. Thank you to absolutely everybody who's sent messages in. Thank you for your great advice and your great ideas about winter.
4: Yeah, I love it how it's become something about acupuncture.
3: I know.
4: You better get it by the next time I see you.
3: Oh, God.
4: Pressure. Darn it.
3: That sounds like
4: But you love the pressure.
3: That sounds sharp. Under pressure. Dun, dun, dun, dun, dun, dun, dun. Do you know what? It is time for us to get on out of here. Thank you so much, everybody. Once again, the Fabulous Ads is coming up after 12 o'clock. And then, of course, Warren's coming on at 4 o'clock. So keep listening to Joy 94.9. What song is our last song for the day?
4: We have got the one and only Savage Garden with Affirmation.
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0: Is. WPATH has strongly rejected the allegations, describing the case as politically motivated and defending its guidelines as evidence-based and centred on individual patient care. The organisation's standards are widely used by doctors and health providers around the world when treating transgender patients. The lawsuit marks the latest move in a broad push by the Trump administration to restrict access to gender-affirming healthcare for transgender young people and is expected to intensify an already polarised national debate. From BBC News UK. A military charity is warning that more than 1,000 LGBTQ plus veterans in the UK could miss out on compensation for being expelled from the armed forces because of their sexuality. Fighting with Pride says that many former service personnel who suffered under the military's so-called gay ban have still not applied for financial reparations, with less than 6 months left to make a claim. The ban remained in place until the year 2000, despite homosexuality being decriminalised in the UK decades earlier. Many veterans faced intrusive investigations, were outed to family and friends, and were dishonourably discharged. Former Royal Air Force member Karen Usher says she still carries the trauma of being isolated and discriminated against after revealing her sexuality while serving. Eligible veterans can receive compensation up to £70,000, but campaigners fear many older and vulnerable service members remain too ashamed or isolated to come forward. The Ministry of Defence says it deeply regrets the treatment of LGBTQ+ veterans and is working to raise awareness of the compensation scheme. From Star Observer. Acclaimed Australian author Holden Shepherd's novel Yeah, the Boys is heading to television. The best-selling book, a sequel to Invisible Boys, has been picked up for the screen adaptation by production company Aquarius Films, the film behind the hit TV series based on Shepherd's debut novel. Yeah, the Boys follows a group of young men navigating friendship, masculinity, sexuality and identity in regional Western Australia, continuing the stories that resonated with audience in Invisible Boys. Shepherd says he is thrilled to see the sequel make the jump to the screen, describing it as another opportunity to bring authentic queer stories and regional voices to Australian television. The announcement comes as Invisible Boys continues to earn praise for its powerful portrayal of LGBTQ+ youth and the challenges of growing up in regional Australia. Turning to QNN Sport now and from Q News. The Melbourne Chargers are wrapping up their annual Sweat with Pride campaign with two special guest appearances this week. LGBTQIA+ Commissioner Joe Ball and former AFL player Mitch Brown will join the Inclusive Rugby Club for the campaign's final events, aimed at promoting fitness, community connection and pride. Brown made history last year as the first male AFL player to publicly come out as bisexual and has since become a leading advocate for LGBTQIA+ visibility in sport. The Sweat with Pride initiative encourages people of all backgrounds and fitness levels to get active while supporting one of Australia's largest LGBTQIA+ sporting clubs. Organisers say the campaign is about much more than exercise. It's about creating inclusive spaces, building community, and showing that everyone belongs in sport. That's what's making news in the LGBTQIA+ community this week. I'll be back next week with another QNN update. And don't forget, you can download the podcast via your favourite podcast app. Just search QNN. I'm Joel King Main.
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4: 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Yes, you are here with the Fabulous Ads. 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Plus, I also have, as always, every single week, your Queen of Pop Madonna update. Can't wait for that one. Thanks so much for all your love and support during Sparkle with Joy, Hot Bread, and all Joy's other amazing shows throughout the Radiothon period. Thanks so much to the QNN team for the update, and also the lovely little Jace, and also Cam, who did a great job on Joy Daytimes this morning. Let me continue their awesomeness.

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And it all starts off with a Joy Pride anthem, Any Which Way. The Seventh Heaven Radio edit, of course, that is by the Scissor Sisters from the Nightworks album. 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
0: And you just listened to A Sky City by Robert Baxter. Awesome track indeed. Now, coming up in the next 15, I've got Luke K with Teeth. I've also got a great team up. It is Paris Hilton and Rina Sawayama with I'm Free. It's good to be free, of course. It is from the Infinite Icon album. And then hot on the heels of that one, we have also got, oh, I love this. It's Awake Tonight. It's a new track, Afrojack, Sia, and David Guetta. What a fantastic trio indeed. And then Ballet Boy by Adam Novello. Plus also adds topic of the day. What are some of your favourite moments from Joy Radiothon? And I'm also going to throw another question in the mix today. Also, as it is still very much Pride Month, what are some of the things that you've done during Pride Month and that you would like to share on air? So please send me your thoughts. 0427JOY949 SMS, or you can email me on air at joy.org.au. Would love to hear from you throughout the next few hours. I'm on air until 4 p.m. Plus, I'm going to do, like last week, your Madonna update, I think, today between the 2 and 3 p.m. hour. So stay tuned for that also. 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

0: And you just listened to Awake Tonight, Afrojack, Sia and David Guetta. It is 24 minutes past 12 here on Joy Daytimes in the Joy Studio at the Victorian Pride Centre, amazing venue in St Kilda in Melbourne. Hopefully you're having a fantastic hump day. As always, I'm having so much fun here in the studio. First hour is always the best. It goes so quickly as well. So please get involved this afternoon. Let me know, what are some of your favourite Pride Month moments, because of course it is still International Pride Month. And also, as we had a very, very successful and fun radiothon last week, what are some of your favourite moments? Now, one moment I would love to share, and I've also been in contact with this individual after the show, of course, is the lovely Robert, who won a competition that I ran on Sparkle with Joy last Wednesday. It was two tickets to Pride and Prejudice, sort of the musical, and Robert, the very lucky winner of the Best Sparkle with Joy story, is going tonight. So, Robert, have an enjoyable evening. Let me know how it goes, how the show is. Also, try and take some photos so I can then post them on our social media feeds. That would be awesome. And thank you so much for your lovely words as well. I love being part of Joy, part of the family, and part of the connection that we have with everybody, which is always amazing. And so send in your stories, 0427JOY949. Of course, it's SMS. Email me onair@joy.org.au. But of course, it is all about the music, so you can do all that while listening to the fantastic tunes that I've got for you this afternoon. Now, what have I got coming up? Would be a fantastic idea that I check, right? Okay, so coming up, I've got Ballet Boy Adam Novello, as promised. I've also got Diamond Sam Smith. It was the second single from his third studio album, and which was, I think, Love Goes. And then I've got some brand new music. Very exciting. We love our new music here at Joy. It is Erica Vickman, bisexual Finnish singer and songwriter. And it is Adam and Steve. Oh, I heard this last week during Radio Holiday. Awesome. And I often joke about Adam and Steve. Of course, my name is Adam, or, you know, I'm affectionately known as the Fabulous Ads. Very cool song. So definitely stay tuned for that one as well. You're with the Fabulous Ads only on Joy 94.9.
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0: 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Joy.
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3: It is 18 minutes to one here on Joy Daytimes with the fabulous ads. Of course, ads topic of the day. What are some of your favourite pride moments this International Pride Month? And Liam's been very nice to send in a message. He lives in Sydney. So the opening night of the Sydney Pride Festival at the start of June was incredible. The theme this year was connected in colour. Oh, I love connection and I love colour. And standing in the crowd, seeing everyone lit up in vibrant neon under the winter sky felt so unified. Oh, that is awesome. After a tough few months globally, being surrounded by that specific resilient local energy was exactly what I needed. That is so good to hear, Liam. Thank you so very much for sharing. If you'd like to share like Liam, please send your messages throughout the afternoon. You can SMS me on 0427JOY949 or you can email me on air at joy.org.au. And just listen to American heartthrob Jet Blyton. It's a new song. Of course, Jet is a queer Canberra-based singer and songwriter and very talented indeed. Now, what have I got coming up? I've got more great music, of course. I should not be surprised. We play the world's most uplifting music mix here on Joy Daytimes. It is Years and Years from the Night Call album Night Call. I've also got Better by Jeans, a regular hit here on Joy. And then I've got by Netanya. It is the third single from the third album, Without You, is, of course, Wait Up, Stranger by The Shore. 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

0: 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Couple of songs around at the hour. Boys, Boys, Boys is, of course, Lady Gaga. And then hot on the heels of that one, I have got Let You Go by Demi Lovato. 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

0: 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You're with the Fabulous Ads.
1: And welcome to hour number two. Yes, you are here with the Fabulous Ads. It is 2 past 1. Oh, 2 minutes past one, I should say, here in the Joy Studio. Hopefully you're having a fantastic hump day. 1 hour down, 3 more fantabulous hours to go. And we've got great music, great banter, great chat, and of course, Ads topic of the day, which is, what are some of your favourite Pride Month moments and Radiothon 2026 moments? Now, Hannah from Darlinghurst has written in a meaningful visit to Qtopia, which I will share after the first block of music, which includes the amazing Avicii, Rita Ora, Lonely Together. I've also got Holly Humberston with To Love Somebody, and then hot on the heels of that, Blow Your Mind, Mwah, by the amazing Dua Lipa. 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
3: It is 30 minutes past one here with the fabulous Ed on Joy Daytimes. Ed, topic of the day, what are some of your favourite Pride Month moments and or your Joy Radiothon 2026 moments? Now, the lovely Hannah from Darlinghurst in Sydney, New South Wales, wrote, a meaningful visit to Cootopia. My absolute highlight was checking out the Pride Festival lineup at Cootopia Sydney. I went to a brilliant panel discussion featuring elder community advocates talking about the 15-year evolution of Sydney's June Pride Month. Sydney in the world's largest LGBTQIA+ culture centre, surrounded by our history, gave me absolute goosebumps. That is an amazing story, Hannah. Thanks so much. If you'd like to send in some stories this afternoon, please do so. You can SMS me on 0427JOY949, or you can email me on air at joy.org.au, and I would love to share your time and your story out into the wide world. Now, in terms of music, I've got, okay, some hot new music coming up, which is always a lot of fun to play here at Joy. We love our new music. The first one is by an amazing queer Australian singer-songwriter who comes from regional Queensland. It is, of course, Jude York, and that track is Camilla. I then got hot on the heels of that the fourth single from the debut album, Life Support, Medicine Beer with BS. And then I've also got another new track. This is by the breakout artist in 2018, Aries Rule, and English-born, Australian-raised and bass singer-songwriter. The third studio album by this artist was Kicking My Feet and Screaming. Sometimes I think I do that, or I think we all do that. And the awesome track is the fourth single, Faking Smiles. I certainly don't fake my smile. I love smiling. 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
4: Tune in to Science Queries, where Dr. Kat puts science under the microscope and brings the joys of discovery to the airwaves. What actually is quantum theory? Why is the sky blue? How do we fight off infections? 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
8: It is... 1:30 exactly here on Joy Drive in the Joy Studio at the beautiful Victoria Pride Centre in St Kilda, Melbourne, Victoria, Australia, with the fabulous ads. I've got more wonderful music coming up. It is Good Boys Hardaway, Dea and Albie. I've also got MGMT with Kids Awesome Track Indeed, a new track by Ben Swisher, Sweet Ecstasy. It is a song about desire, freedom, temptation and the universal pursuit of a high. Love all of those things. I've certainly experienced them many times in my life as well, which is awesome. And then we've also got coming up very soon, probably in about 45 minutes or so, so stick around. I've got an awesome Madonna update, your weekly Queen of Pop update, of course. More great music. Plus, we've also got ads topic of the day. A couple are circulating. What were some of your favourite Joy Radiothon moments? We had a very successful Radiothon. Thank you for all your support. And also, because it's still Pride Month, what are some of your favourite Pride moments? Now, I've had Jeremy writing regarding Joy Radiothon. He said, well done, everybody. The effort, the shows, the banter, the fun could really be heard on the airwaves, so thank you. And I particularly loved, I got up quite early on the first day of Radiothon and listened to Early Birds, and it was hilarious to hear... I think Alana feeding Scott some surprise little tasties or treats. So that was one of the favourite moments. So if you'd like to share your message with the rest of us until 4 p.m. today, like Jeremy, I would love to do so. So please send it in. SMS me on 0427JOY949, or you can email me on air at joy.org.au while you're listening to the most phenomenal music, of course. Now, I've also had another message in from Oliver from Adelaide. I volunteered, and this is regarding the story, a Joy Pride, it's not Joy, but a Pride story, right? I volunteered at a youth garage art night organised for queer teens this June. Watching these kids completely let their guard down, painting giant rainbow murals, laughing, and trading pronouns without an ounce of fear or hesitation was beautiful. Knowing we helped build that safe space for them this month was my favourite moment by far. Oh, that's really special. That is awesome. Thank you very much, Oliver, for that. Now, as promised, we've got Dea and Albie with Good Boys Hardaway. 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
3: And you're here with the fabulous ads. It is 17 minutes to 2 here on Joy Daytimes. And I've got some brand new music. I listened to this album the other day. It's a sweat album, of course, by Melanie C. Now, my co-host, Scott, can't be in today because his lovely cat is unwell and is being treated. All the best, Scott. And Scott encouraged me to check this album out. And now, guess what? I certainly don't regret it because it is a phenomenal album. It is Melanie C. This is the latest track. It's the fifth single from the ninth studio album. Oh, wow, really? She had 9 albums. Okay. Drum Machine. I've also got Australia's very own massive group. The second single from the sixth studio album, Everyone's a Star, and you certainly are. 5 Seconds of Summer with Boy Band. And then a regular hit here on Joy, we've got Wafia in the Honey. Plus also adds topic of the day. Now, what is your favourite Joy Radiothon moment and your favourite Pride Month moment? Now, Lucy's written in and loved the fact that I ended up having my hair shaved off and Scott had his beard shaved off and was also very impressed with the whole waxing experience that I shared on the amazing breakfast show on Thursday with Mama Mish and Joel. It was hilarious just to listen to the recording. The guys that were just totally laughing in hysterics. So it's been a lot of fun. So thank you for all your support. Thank you for your messages. Please keep them coming in. I've also got one from Toby. Apparently he striked a pose in Brisbane for Pride Month. Awesome stuff. I went to a local ballroom and Vogue night hosted by some incredible bi-pic queer artists here in Brizzy. I'm pretty shy and usually just watch, but the crowd was so uplifting that I actually walked the runway category for the first time. Oh, that is so brave. That is awesome, Toby. Well done. Huge claps here from everybody here at Joy. The roar of the crowd when I hit my final post was an instant core memory. Oh, that's phenomenal. Thank you very much for sharing that personal story. If you would like to also send in some of your stories, please do so. You've got plenty of time. SMS 0427 Joy 949, or you can email me on air at joy.org.au. Now, as promised, it is the one, the only one of the Spice Girls, Melanie C. Drum Machine. 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

0: And it is 5 minutes to two here on Joy Daytimes with the fabulous ads. That was In the Honey by Wafia. And on the other side of this, I've got two fantastic tracks to round out my second hour. 2 hours down and 2 hours to go. It is Hilary Duff Waiting for Tennis, as well as I've got Kelly Holiday with a brand new track, fourth single from the second studio album, Captable. Oh my goodness, I'm getting tongue-tied today in my excitement, because guess what's coming for the next hour, the Madonna update. The album is Capital Fiction. It is Kelly Holiday with Somebody. 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
1: Welcome to the third hour here with the Fabulous Ads. It is 3 minutes past two here on Joy Daytimes. In the Joy Studio, so much is happening. I've got great music, great topics. Also, in about 15 minutes, it is the Queen of Pop Weekly Madonna Update. Very, very excited to bring that to you. Ads topic of the day, what is your favourite Pride Month moment or your Joy Radiothon 2026 moment? But stay tuned for all that. Let's listen to some music. We've got the Joy Pride Anthem, the amazing Basement Jacks, Good Luck. I've also got a new track by Peach, PRC, Hold It For Her, and also the amazing Ellie Goulding, Love Me Like You Do. You're listening to Joy.

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2: 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Time for your weekly pop fix. And we have to talk about the Queen of Pop, of course, because Madonna is officially everywhere this week. If you haven't heard her highly anticipated new album, Confessions 2, the direct sequel to her iconic 2005 dance album, is dropping next week on July the 3rd. And the rollout over the last 7 days has been absolutely wild. First up, the drama in the heart. Just yesterday, Madonna dropped a massive bombshell in her new summer cover story for Interview magazine. She revealed that making this new album actually helped mend her fractured relationship with her daughter, Lourdes Leon. I had no idea about that. It was really fascinating. The two actually co-wrote a deeply personal track for the album. Madonna admitted that sharing that healing moment with Lourdes is what solidified her decision that now was the exact right time to put this record out. Speaking of that Interview magazine shoot, she was photographed late at night on the outskirts of London, introducing a brand new hard-living alter ego named Gigi, complete with a big rock and roll hair and a glass of Prosecco. Classic Madonna indeed. Meanwhile, if you are lucky enough to be in Paris right now, I wish I was. People are scrambling apparently to the exclusive top secret screening happening tonight. So good luck with that, and hopefully we'll see reports of that very, very soon. And then also, finally, if you need a weekend watch, the BBC and Virgin Media airing a world-exclusive television special this Saturday night, Madonna and Graham, where she sits down with Graham Norton at Coca in Camden. And this is so fascinating. I love this. The exact venue is where she played her very first UK show back in 83. So this album, I think, is really all about connection, danceful, but it's sort of looking at her whole career and you know, grappling things throughout her career to then bring to this album to not only highlight the future but also the past, which I think is fascinating. The countdown is officially on. Confessions 2 drops July 3rd. Are you ready for Madge to save the dance floor again? I certainly am, and I'm sure a lot of you are as well. That was my weekly update on the Queen of Pop herself, Madonna. Now, back to the music. We have got Love You More, Damien Mansell. I've also got, this is a great segue to let you know about Saturday night. So, Harry Styles' Aperture, awesome track. This is a bit of an encore because I will be playing this particular song also on my Hosting Harry Styles special. It is a three-part series. It's the third episode in the series on Hot Bread this Saturday night at 7 p.m. where I will shine a spotlight on Harry's incredible music, but also how much of an important ally he is to our community. He's done a lot. So we're going to explore that, play some music, and have a lot of fun, of course. So make sure you tune into Hot Bread, 7 p.m. this Saturday, only on Joy 94.9. And then hot on the heels of that today, we've got Nothing Left to Fear. Very true. It is Dylan. You're listening to Joy 94.9.
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0: And you just listened to the amazing Dylan Wright, out and proud singer-songwriter from Wollongong, who was originally Lord Phoenix at the age of 15. Nothing Left to Fear. What a fantastic track. Certainly had my feet, popping along. There is 28 minutes to free here in the Joy Studio at the amazing Vic Pride Centre here in St Kilda on Fitzroy Street. And we just have such a ball this afternoon. I've got just under an hour and a half to go. Has been so much fun. As always, we play the world's most uplifting music mix. We have the Queen of Pop update. We have plenty of banter and topics, and also some ramblings and some stuff-ups along the way, but it's all good fun because I love doing this, and I love presenting to you the amazing wider audience, for sure. Now, what have I got coming up? I've actually got two really cool stories, okay, that have been sent in relation to Ad's topic of the day. What is one of your favourite Pride moments, you know, and of this year or even the last few years is cool. Now, Matteo has written in. He's from St Kilda, so in the area, which is awesome. And finding chosen family at the Pride Centre. I spent a rainy June afternoon browsing the rooftop terrace and community library at the Victorian Pride Centre in Melbourne. They had a pop-up exhibition featuring local queer artists. I ended up chatting with a volunteer for an hour over coffee about finding community as an immigrant. It wasn't a wild party, but it was deeply grounding. Oh, that is so cool. I love the connection. I love the experience, the inclusiveness. Awesome, Mateo. And also Nisha, who happens to be on the other side of the border, Surrey Hills, and titled Late Night Drag Karaoke Takeover. It sounds like ultimate fun. Mondays are usually dead, but a group of us went to Kinsella's. Oh God, I haven't been there for years. For the Teal Takeover Karaoke Night hosted by Kira Billy. The venue was absolutely packed out. Watching my introverted best friend get up on stage and absolutely belt out Kylie Minogue, that is so cool, while a room full of strangers cheered like he was a rock star, was pure joy. Oh, and it is always about pure joy, right? Love it. Thank you so much for your thoughts. Now, you have got plenty of time to send in some stories, which I would love to share out to you and the wider world, if you would like, of course. SMS 0427 joy 949, or you can email me on air at joy.org.au. But I would be remiss if I didn't mention what's coming up in music, because it is all about the music on Joy Daytimes. Now, I've got a brand new track. We love playing out new music. It's a song about celebrating the people who stand beside us, lift us up, and help shape who we become. That is awesome. It is Abby Flynn and Kato teaming up with Best Thing. I've also got Australia's very own amazing ARIA winner for Best Group back in 2014, Shepherd Beautiful Nothing. And then Gia Darcy with the great track Illuminate. It was the one, the only, Ads on the one and only Joy 94.9.
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And you just listened to Shepherd with Beautiful Nothing. Awesome track indeed. Coming up now is Gia Darcy, lead single from the forthcoming mini EP, Illuminate. Plus also Jocelyn Petch. It was the first release for 2026 earlier this year, Saving My Love as well. Plus, Ed's topic of the day. What are some of your favourite Pride Month moments? Now, I've had another one come in. Arlo from Newtown. My favourite part of June is always how the Sydney Film Festival overlaps with Pride Month. I grabbed tickets to Body Blow, a queer erotic thriller set right here in Sydney, screening at Dendy Newtown. The theatre was packed with local queer cinema nerds, and the energy in the room was electric. The collective gasps and laughs made it a brilliant night out. Oh, that sounds so good, Arlo. Thank you. And I love it when you go to the theatre, or even more so the cinema, where you know you get the reactions, the screams, the shrieks, and so forth. It just adds to that whole cinematic experience. Oh, and you know how much I love my movies. That is awesome stuff indeed. If you'd like to do what Arlo just did, send in your stories. Also, even your stories on Joy Radiothon last week. Once again, thank you so much for all your support. We really do appreciate it. You can send in an SMS 0427JOY949, or you can email me on air at joy.org.au. You've got all the way till about, oh, I don't know, 10 minutes to 4. So just over an hour. I do. Awesome stuff. Right, coming up right now, of course, is Gia Darcy, Illuminate. You're with the fabulous ads, only on Joy 94.9.

0: And you just listened to Morgan Make It Out Alive, the Dave Ord remix. It is 5 minutes to three, which means it is almost the close of my third hour with one more fantabulous hour to go, which is very exciting. Now, you're with the fabulous ads, of course, on Joy 94.9. And to round up my third hour, I've got the amazing, the actress, the singer, you name it, she can do everything. It is the gorgeous Selena Gomez, In the Dark. And it is an awesome track indeed. It was from the Nobody Wants This Season 2, the soundtrack. Now, apparently that is the lead single from show on Netflix. Now, Nobody Wants This. I'm not sure that it is. Has anybody actually seen that? Let me know your thoughts on that. And, of course, stay around for one more fantabulous hour. Great music. I've had a couple more stories about our listeners' favourite Joy Radiothon a moment, and another couple of Pride, favourite stories that I'll share in the final hour. Plus, of course, fantastic new mixed old 90s, 2000, you name it. We've got all kinds of music coming your way, as always, on Joy Daytime. That's what makes it so exciting to listen to. You're with the fabulous ads on 94.9.
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2: Yes, you are here with the Fabulous Ads, and you have been for the last 3 hours. But wait, there is one more fantabulous hour to go. It is 3 o'clock exactly, which means it is the 3 p.m. coffee hit. Grab your coffee. Don't spill it while you're dancing, of course, because we've also got 15 minutes of sing-along tracks to pick up your workday. I started for the Joy Pride Anthem. It's Deborah Cox. Nobody's supposed to be here. The dance mix, of course. I've also got Purple Disco Machine teaming up with ASDIS, Beat of Your Heart, and then Stranger in My House. It's the Morris Club Radio Mix. 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
6: And you just listened to the amazing Alessa with Without You, as well as Tamia with Stranger in My House, Morris's Club Rodeo mix. I don't know how I feel about having a stranger in my house. I don't think I would, actually. It is 3:15 here on Joy Daytimes with the fabulous ads. I've got about 45 minutes to go before I hand over to the always amazing Joy Drive show at 4 p.m. So, what have we got in store for you? I've got a couple of stories to read out. Thank you so much for sending them in. Of course, it was ads topic of the day. And what have we got? Oh, yes. So, Jack sent a message in, who lives in North Sydney, the local council park picnic. Now, this is one of their favourite Pride moments. North Sydney Council threw their biggest Pride program yet this year, and my favourite moment was the free Pride picnic at the Tad Mac Civic Park. It was so relaxed, just rugs on the grass, local acoustic queer musicians playing, dogs everywhere in rainbow bandanas, and families hanging out. It felt effortlessly safe and welcoming. So important. Thank you for sharing. And then we've got also Brooke from Dalesford. Small town visibility in regional Victoria. While Melbourne has its huge festivals earlier in the year, June is when our regional community groups really show up for International Pride Month. We organise a small Pride banner display and morning tea at our local community hub. Seeing older local farmers and shopkeepers walking to show support meant the world to us. Oh, isn't that cool? That is awesome. Just community connection from all walks of life. I love it. Thank you, everybody, for sending in your beautiful messages today and your experiences. Really, really heartfelt for sure. Now, back to the music. We've got Zara Larsson and Pink Pantheress teaming up. Midnight Sun Girls Trip. I've also got Sunny Federa and Libyanka, Let Me Be In Your Arms. And December 10 with Run My Way. You're with the one, the only, Joy 94.9 with the fabulous ads.

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6: It is 27 minutes past 3 here on Joy Dirt Times in the wonderful Joy Studio at the beautiful Vic Pride Centre in St Kilda, Melbourne, Victoria. Fabulous ads, fabulous music, fabulous everything, I say. And I've just got over 30 minutes to go. So let's pack it in with just pure, fantastic music. So coming up, I've got Amory Beach with Boy in the Mirror. I've also got a fantastic duo. It's Pernell and Medusa. Features Cape Verdean American singer and songwriter Nami. And I've also got some hot new music. We love our new music here on Joy. And by the way, you can jump on the Joy website to check out our new music, joy.org.au, and what's coming up and so forth, and what we're spinning of late. And it's Dancing on the Wall. Also, Muna Wannabea, the radio edit. And then hot on the heels of that, we've got, oh my goodness, I love, love, love this song. It's from the Super Dario Land. It's Dario G with Sunshine. Awesome track indeed. Many memories from my past as well. Plus, thank you so much for sharing your best Pride Month stories and some of your favorite moments within Joy Radiothon 2026. It was phenomenal. It was a lot of fun. Listening to the other shows were great. The connection, the wonderful stories, not from only within the Joy family, but also outside the Joy family, which, of course, you're all part of as well. And your stories, how you sparkle with joy, rich with joy, enjoy joy, feel connected with joy. You know, it was just awesome. So thank you so very, very much. But enough of my rambling. Let's go to Armory Beach. Boy in the Mirror. 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
7: Joy Daytimes.

And it is 4:18, and Mother is in the house. Of course, that was the amazing track Love Sensation by Madonna. And it is so true. There's nothing that we cannot do together, which is so very, very important. I love this new Madonna era. And it's a little bit of a appetite, I guess, for the new music, which and the new album, Confessions 2, of course, has been released a week on Friday. Can't wait for that one. So, as promised, coming up now, I've got Dario G with Sunshine. Now, this track was a huge hit back in 1998. It sampled the song Life in a Northern Town by English band The Dream Academy. Now, I'm going to definitely show my age because if I can remember correctly, and sometimes my memory is a bit hazy, to be honest, back in 98, I would have still been at uni. So I sort of did a lot of my partying, my clubbing, and just exploring, you know, the dance floor and stuff. And I remember this track fondly. And I do remember listening to this. Now, in 96, we'd have would have probably been maybe the warehouse or somewhere. I can't really remember. But I do remember it was fun anyway, with some of my really cool mates, which some of them I keep in touch with, some I don't, but it's all good. And then we've got a Joy Parade anthem. It is Alcazar with Crying at the Discotheque. And there's some new music by Cody Simpson. Is that the Cody Simpson that did the swimming? I think it is. It's Baby Blue. And then, oh, this one's for my friend Shazzy Rosé with On The Ground. Loves this artist. Nothing but fantastic, brilliant music here on Joy Daytimes with the fabulous ads on Joy 94.9.

0: And it is 4 minutes to four here on Joy Daytimes with the fabulous ads. The time has come for me to jump off and hand over to Joy Drive. And tonight we're having a bit of a best of drive, so enjoy that for sure. Joy Drive always steers in the right direction. As always, it has been a superb pleasure bringing you Australia's most uplifting music mix here on Joy 94.9. And please make sure, if you're good at something, make sure you're fabulous at it. Till next time, you've been with the one, the only ads. Melodrama, Bex is coming out right after this. Thank you for listening.
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1: If you've got kids, nieces, nephews, friends, or even just remember what it was like growing up online, this might make you stop and think. Australia's eSafety Commissioner has just flagged major compliance issues with some of the world's biggest social media platforms, even after new rules designed to keep under 16s off them were put in place. So what's going wrong and who's really responsible for fixing it? Well, Dr. Alexia Maddox is a senior lecturer in the School of Education at La Trobe University, joins us now. Alexia, welcome to Drive.
2: Thanks for having me.
1: When we hear compliance issues, what's actually happening on these platforms right now? Like, what are they getting wrong?
2: So essentially, what the compliance issues are around is that children under 16 are still present in these platforms despite the age ban. So the commissioner is looking at that and saying, well, we asked you to demonstrate due diligence that they couldn't do it. And what we can see is that you are giving these young people multiple opportunities to prove through the age assurance processes that they are over 16. And so in doing that, that's giving, instead of sort of going, okay, well, you're under 16. We verified that, so you can't have an account. Mm. The platforms are just going, oh, well, you could try again. Here's another go. And we know that those age assurance technologies can, they're not 100% accurate. And so it is possible that, you know, if you just treat it like a slot machine, you'll get through.
1: Oh, so it's not like they say, look, I'm sorry, but it's against the law for you to access our platform. Have a lovely day. They keep presenting.
2: I'm not 100% sure whether they verify and, but then keep allowing. I think it's the point where we don't know yet who you are, but here's multiple opportunities for you to prove that you're over 16. Keep trying.
1: How easy is it for young people to get around the age checks?
2: Well, it's an interesting one. I think that there is a lot of home recipe hacks going around on social media, in particular TikTok, when ban first came in. We know that young people were sort of really sharing very rapidly, and these are how you can get around the age assurance technologies. I also saw one research crew actually try masks and to see if they could pull the technologies to get in. And there's things like sort of the home recipe of like, just quench your mouth, hide your teeth, and sort of scrunch your face. So there's all of these different home cook recipe alternatives about how you could pull the age assurance technologies if it's sort of like a visual photo cue or something like that. So clearly, some of them must work because we do have quite a lot of under 16 still in these spaces, and the eSafety Commission reported that.
1: Alexia, I'm assuming that the new rules don't say that as a social media provider, you're not allowed to advertise workarounds or promote workarounds.
2: They definitely do not say that, but they don't not say that. So the social media provider is in theory, and this is what they have been using as a workaround for a long time, not responsible for the content that's shared. And so what it is that they're culpable for is that that sort of repeated offering of if you keep trying, you might get through sort of deal. So it's like, have you verified that you're 16 and over? Well, here's another invitation to do so. Here's another invitation. So it's that push opportunity and that repeated invitation to sort of try to go through the process that is on their side, and that's where it's not sort of in the ethos of the legislation.
1: We're chatting with Alexia Maddox from La Trobe University about social media platforms being flagged for compliance issues and whether the system is working at all. Daryl just sent in an SMS saying, my 14-year-old great niece has never been asked for age verification. How does that work?
2: Yes, very good question, that one. So it is definitely the case that in the Pulse survey that the eSafety Commission did, that some parents are reporting that. So that's not an unusual report. And it's a very good question. So there is a difference between age verification, which is please give me your passport or your driver's license or your credit card, and I will verify that you're this age, versus age assurance, where we will estimate using these different types of age assurance technologies that you might be, you know, under 16. So the big account loss that happened when the law first came in was where young people had actually declared their age in the system, and the sort of there's been a massive drop off of account closures since that point, because that's where the age verification technology is being, I mean age assurance technology, sorry, is being used. So that's the photo verification, the digital, the sort of the facial technology, facial recognition technology, estimating are you under or over 16, and you know, digital trace data analysis. So they've got multiple stages where technologies that estimate your age are used rather than technologies that verify your age. And so if those technologies aren't working as we hope they would, then it's possible that these young people are not even getting picked up.
1: Fines, we hear a lot about fines, but for companies making, you know, massive profits, do those penalties matter? Do they work?
2: Well, that's a very good question. And I think I looked at sort of at TikTok's 2024 reporting, what it reported its profit was, and then looked at the fine itself. And so the fine translates to about $49 or just under $50 million. And so when we look at what TikTok earned, that is about just a couple of months of their profit. And so what these platforms have done, what we know they've definitely done, is the cheapest part of this discussion. So they've sort of knocked off all the accounts. They've got this process that is sort of working as a filter. And anything beyond what they're doing right now is going to cost a lot more money. So that's where the question becomes, what's the trade-off between a $50 million one-off fine and the cost of actually trying to meet the legislation? And so what the eSafety Commissioner has indicated, of course, is the fine is the last resort. And so they're actually looking at the first step being reputational. So that's what they've done with this report. They've named these platforms and said these are the platforms that are not compliant. And, of course, that then gets picked up in discussion. And I assume that they hope that the sort of the first line and second line tactics to encourage platforms to deliver will work. And those fines only really come in at the end. So there's quite a lot that would have to happen before the fines were even offered. And that means there's quite a lot of time for the platforms to push this out.
1: Alexia, if we bring it back to everyday life, you know, for those of us who are parents, carers, or, you know, adults that are involved in young people's lives, what role can we realistically play here to try and ensure that this is enforced?
2: It's a very good question. So there is a couple of roles that parents do and can play. And of course, the most obvious ones are to walk with their young people as they go through this world. Mm. And so as the young people is facing these incidences, you know, encounters, because they're still active in messaging, right? They're still active in online spaces, just not these main social media spaces. So it's not like they're not facing risk. They still are, but just not through Facebook or Instagram or TikTok, for example. So to have that parenting relationship and those open conversations about what happens and being there for a young person as they face these things and helping them to navigate and grow through and become resilient in these environments, of course, is a wonderful pathway that parents can take. Some parents are much more comfortable or before the ban, not having their kids on social media or with devices or really monitoring their screen time. So that is another tactic that parents do take. So you've kind of got that walking with or deciding when. And really, parents are the ones who are frontline, understanding where their child is at, what kind of challenges they're facing, and, you know, developmentally what they can actually cope with. So they are best positioned to be able to support judgments around what a child can do and when. And then, of course, they're also in the position where the child has the opportunity to say, to tell them, this is what I want. How are you going to help me to do it? And they say, well, these are the accountabilities, and, you know, have that kind of educational conversation. So we know those are definitely three areas that parents do already support our young people in these environments. And then, of course, there's the wraparound community and school environments where we can continue to have those conversations. But some parents agree with the ban, and they're happy to say, no, you can't have it. And they're happy that the ban is there to sort of back them up on that, because the kids can't say, oh, my peers have got access to it, why won't you let me? So the ban is kind of useful for parents in that way, I guess, but it doesn't support the child once they hit 16 to be able to really understand how to navigate the environment. So we're in a catch 22.
1: Alexia, really important conversation. Thanks for giving us your time today.
2: Thanks for having me.
1: Thank you. Dr. Alexia Maddox from the School of Education at La Trobe University.
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1: You're standing at the bin with, in most cases, the yellow lid. You're holding it, something in your hand, and suddenly you're second-guessing everything. Should I put the lid on? Maybe the lid off? Did I need to rinse it? Is it clean enough? Can it even go in there? It turns out a lot of what we think we know about recycling isn't right, and some small habits could be contaminating entire loads. Well, Emily Bryson is a lecturer in science at Central Queensland University and joins us. Emily, welcome.
2: Hi, thank you.
1: Now, let's start with the moment we've all had. We're standing at the bin. We're unsure. What are the biggest mistakes we're making when it comes to recycling in the yellow bin?
2: Okay, so this is from my personal experience and also from things that I've read. Soft plastic. We really just cannot put those into the curbside recycling bins. There are some places in Australia that can collect them for a fee, or there might be some places that you can still drop them off in stores. But if you send it to the recycling vortex in your curbside bin, it's actually going to go straight to landfill.
1: Okay.
2: So soft plastics is a no. I would also say Tetra Pak. So those multi-layered packaging like long life milk and long life juice bottles, they look like cardboard, but they're not. They're a combination of foil and plastic and cardboard that are all layered together and laminated. So we really can't do much with that in terms of recycling. Oh. So that's going to contaminate a load. I know.
1: There goes the coconut milk, the coconut water. All those... Emily.
2: Yeah. Am I breaking your heart?
1: You're breaking my heart because, I mean, I think I'm doing the right thing, and I'm sure a lot of us are, that we're, you know, stopping all of this waste going to landfill, but we're not. We're not.
2: It's really tricky. I think one of the things that frustrates me as a scientist and as a consumer of stuff is that by the time those items are in my hand and I'm standing next to my curbside bin, I feel a bit hopeless. Mm. I feel like all of the burden is on us to know exactly what can go into that bin and to trust that it's actually going to get to the right destination. The big issues here are that what goes into your bin really, really depends on where you live. So the recycling facilities that are near you, they don't all have the same capacity to recycle everything. And so they're private industries, right? So what they want to do is collect the highest value products so that they can separate them, clean them, send them off, and make some money off of that. And that's fine because that's just part of the system of keeping materials in the loop. But then there's also these lower value items, like the laminated long life milk bottles and those types of packaging, soft plastics. But then there's other types of things which most of us look at it and like, well, that's plastic. That should be recycled, right? Mm-hmm. But plastic isn't just plastic. There's different types of plastic. And so things like your milk jugs, those are made out of high density polyethylene. And that in itself is more of a high-value plastic. So we can send that to the recycling facility through our yellow bin. That can get separated, cleaned, and then turned into new packaging, so new milk bottles. But the lids on top of those milk bottles are generally made out of a different plastic. They're made out of polypropylene. They're also small. So it's a different plastic that's harder to deal with. And it's also small, so it's going to get sort of lost in the system. And these are why it's complicated and why it can contaminate systems.
1: So should we leave the lids on or off the milk bottles?
2: It's a great question. And again, it really kind of depends on where you live. I would say that when in doubt, leave them off, right? And put them into your landfill bin. So it's not going to contaminate the system. And it's not just contamination from food waste. But if you get a lot of plastic that's the wrong type of plastic into a load, then mixing different types of plastics that are not compatible can actually degrade the whole plastic lot.
1: So
2: if you have too much of that polypropylene mixed in with a big batch of HDPE, the high-density polyethylene, the milk bottles, and it gets washed and shredded and melted together, it's actually going to degrade the quality of the plastic in the milk bottles over time.
1: Ah, Emily, something that I find quite, sad about this conversation, as much as I'm loving talking to you, is you made a good point, and the emphasis is on us, but we're all paying the price at the moment on the high cost of oil and fuel, etc., because of the war in the Middle East, and prices for things are already high enough. But plastic comes from oil, doesn't it? So will the value of recycling go up now that oil prices have gone up? And do we have, essentially, buried in landfill throughout the country, a resource that someday could be harnessed?
2: It's possible. I'm actually really curious myself to see if the value of some of these materials, particularly plastic, is going to go up. One of the things that we can do with the lower value types of plastic, things like soft plastics and those polypropylene, what we can do is called chemical recycling. And it's a little bit controversial because it involves like incineration to sort of separate out the material back into its original components. And one of those things is oil. It still needs to be refined, but in theory, it can be used as an oil feedstock to make things like diesel and petroleum. But it itself is energy intensive. So we might be in the future with everything that's going on in the world, we might actually be starting to look at some of these waste streams that normally we would consider to be pretty low value and start rethinking, hey, what can we actually do with them so that we're not extracting more oil to make more plastics that's going to get stuck in this recycling system. But in terms of landfill, it's tricky because landfill it's not just our dry goods, from our households. There's a lot of other stuff in there. So it can get contaminated with chemicals and microbes and things like that. So possibly we could do something with landfill waste in the future, but definitely something to consider.
1: Absolutely. Now, before we're running out of time, unfortunately running out of time, but one more question for you. Cleaning. How clean does something need to be before it goes in the recycling bin? I'm thinking about those takeaway meal containers that you get.
2: That is a problem in our household as well, because we're time poor and we get tired. So what you need to do is you don't need to be able to eat off of it. You don't need to run it through your dishwasher. But use some of your dirty wash water, use a sponge, get as much food residue off as you can, and then make sure you dry it. So put it relatively clean and dry into your curbside bin.
1: Fantastic. Emily, you've helped us a lot, even though it might not be the news that we want. At least we can try and do the right thing and prevent a lot of that rubbish going to or contaminating the recycling bin anyway.
2: Yeah, look, it's still worth doing because, this is our waste and we're just trying to make it into a resource.
1: Fantastic. Emily, thanks for chatting with us.
2: Thanks, Lauren.
1: Thank you. That was Emily Bryson, lecturer in science at Central Queensland University.
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1: If you're thinking about selling your home right now, one question keeps coming up. How do you price it in a market that feels all over the place? Well, the Australian housing market is experiencing a severe disruption with affordability constraints and an increasing gap between prices in the regions and the capital cities. And underquoting has been a long-running issue, but with conditions shifting, there's a lot of confusion about what's fair, what's legal, and what to watch for. Well, we're joined now by Director Nicole Rich from Consumer Affairs Victoria. Nicole, always good to have you on the program.
2: Good evening, Warren.
1: What does a disrupted market mean for buyers and sellers? Because it sounds like it's all over the place at the moment.
2: Yeah, I mean, I think that's a pretty good description, right? It's it can mean that the market's maybe a bit less stable than people usually experiencing. So what we're sort of seeing is some properties are still really popular and selling quickly, or, you know, very popular at auction. Others are sort of passing in and really unclear what the interest will be, and maybe people are a bit nervous about committing when they're concerned about interest rates and the conflict overseas and what's happening. So it can actually just make it really hard for buyers and sellers to navigate the market.
1: Nicole, let's talk about real estate agents. I always never know who they're working for the most. But, you know, what can they do? How can they help us sell in the current market?
2: Look, they do sometimes get a bad rap, and look, you know, part of our job at Consumer Affairs is to hold them to account if they're doing the wrong thing. But that said, I would still always say that, you know, it's really worth considering engaging a real estate agent, because selling property is complex, and agents do it every day. That's exactly what they're there for. And generally speaking, they'll be of great assistance to you. You just need to do your homework, right? And I think especially in a market like this, it can really be worthwhile. So they'll take care of advertising the property, negotiating with potential purchasers, making sure the deposit is obtained and managed for you, making sure contracts of sale are handed out to people who are interested, handling settlement. So these are all things you'd have to do on your own without an agent. Some people who are potentially looking to buy these days will also engage an agent, you know, often called buyer's agents. And again, if you're really, you're busy, you're not sure that you're going to know what properties to look out for, or, you know, don't have the time to negotiate, then again, an agent can be really helpful. So, I do think it is worth considering getting one. As I say, as long as you do a bit of shopping around and a bit of homework beforehand.
1: Nicole, they're not all bad though, because I've got a good story. I remember shopping around for a house, many decades ago, and I took my mum to all the open for inspections, and we kept missing out on all these houses.
2: Yes.
1: And I can't remember her name, but her name was Eleanor. She was so lovely. Anyway, this house came up and it was so cheap. And all the vultures came and the developers and tried to offer more. And she said, no, Warren and his mum have been looking for ages. I'm going to sell it to them at a lower price. So there are some good ones out there, definitely.
2: There you go. And look, estate agents, you know, on the more serious side, they actually have legal what are called professional conduct obligations. So they actually are, you know, they are a profession, and they have some strict duties to, essentially act lawfully, fairly, act on the instructions of their client, act in the best interests of their client. So there actually are some really clear regulations about how they need to behave.
1: What are some common mistakes people do make when they are buying or selling in these sort of uncertain conditions at the moment?
2: Yeah, I think at any time, right, you can sometimes be vulnerable to things like maybe perceiving that you're going to miss out, or being nervous and then making a rushed decision, or getting maybe very emotional about something and then not doing your homework, not doing your due diligence on a property, really making sure you're confident about what the sort of range of the value of it is, or that you're doing the right inspections beforehand. So those are kind of common mistakes anyway. And I guess I would just say we do have some concerns in a market like this where there's disruption, people are nervous about economic conditions, that some of those things can be really exacerbated. So the advice is the same, but it's probably more important even in the current market conditions. Like, don't ever feel rushed. Don't overextend yourself. Make sure you take a bit of time to understand what's happening in the market. Understand what you really want in a property. what you're looking for. Understand what you can afford and what finance you're going to get. Any time that you're feeling really rushed or you're feeling under pressure is probably a bad sign, and you might want to just pause.
1: We're chatting with Nicole Rich, Director of Consumer Affairs Victoria, about navigating the property market right now. Nicole, what should we consider? Let's say we're selling a property. What should we consider? What are the main things?
2: Yes. Well, I mean, even whether you're buying or selling, you know, some of those tips apply. But I mean, I think if you're a seller, really having a good realistic understanding of what your property is likely to be worth in the current market is critical. So people can get, again, you know, you're very attached to your home, but just, I guess, having an unbiased view of that. So again, doing a bit of homework about what's going on in your neighbourhood is really important to that, because the last thing you want to do is, you know, it can be really attractive to just go with the estate agent that's offering you, that says they can get the highest price for you in the market, but whether that's actually realistic, you know, having done a bit of homework yourself first is really important. And then I'd also say shopping around for the estate agent. So as much as people shop around for the home they're going to buy, shopping around for the estate agent is also really important. You really should speak with at least two individual separate agencies, get them to pitch to you about what their marketing plan for your property would be, what they think about sales records of comparable properties and what services that would provide, and also, of course, their fees and charges, to make an informed decision about who you're going with. And, you know, probably ask around, ask for some referrals, or ask friends and family who they would recommend as well. So there's some really important things you can do. And, of course, I would not be a good representative of Consumer Affairs Victoria if I didn't just plug our website.
1: Of course.
2: We have a checklist. We have lots of guides, but our checklist is pretty helpful, I would say. Like, if you're about to sell or buy a property, please go and have a look at the checklist and you can follow those steps.
1: Now, the big question though, Nicole, selling by auction or private sale, how do you make a decision on which one to go with?
2: Well, it's a big question. And I think sometimes there are a bit of myths, and particularly in a market like now where there's a bit of disruption going on, there's probably a lot of things being said about whether one or the other is right. I mean, I would always say there's no one best way to sell your property. It really does depend on a range of things, including your own, you know, personal sort of tolerance, I guess, for risk and what you're looking for. So probably what I would just say is that there are some key differences between selling by auction or by private sale. So if you're going to go with a private sale, you and your agent, you're going to be negotiating with different buyers on the sale price and terms. There's no sort of time limit on that. And you don't know whether there's another offer that's coming. So you really just need to take each offer as it comes. The contract of sale in those situations will be conditional potentially. So what that means is that where you get an offer, and the buyer is willing to sign the sale contract with you, they can make it conditional. So, you know, subject to getting a loan, subject to a final building inspection report or something like that. So it just means that if you're signing up, you still have to wait for those conditions. If you go to auction, there's a set date. The price will be whatever people bid for on the day, and there's no conditions. So the contract is unconditional. So if the property sells at auction, the price is the price. There's no further conditions. The buyer is locked in. They can't make it subject to a final inspection. They've already had a chance to do that. So those are the pros and cons, I would say.
1: Nicole, let's talk about the reserve price. I've always sort of thought that the bidding before the reserve price is almost like a waste of time. Why don't they just say that this is the reserve price, let's start bidding afterwards, because it's not going to sell otherwise. I always thought that was a bit redundant. But, you know, tell us about the reserve price and how that works.
2: Look, like, when I'm a private citizen, and I sort of think auctions can be a bit of sort of neighbourhood theatre. So it can be sort of a thing, you know, everybody turns out to watch the auctions in the neighbourhood. So, I sometimes wonder that too, you know, what, just put it on the market and let's see what happens. But I guess, you know, the fact that a vendor or seller has a reserve price doesn't necessarily mean that a buyer is going to pay that price, right? Like, that's the point of a marketplace. And the auction is, you don't know, like, the auction price that something sells for is the price someone was willing to pay for it. So somebody might have an expectation that they'd like to sell their property at a price that will be the reserve price. So what that means is the seller has decided this is the lowest price that they're willing to sell their property at auction. So they'll set that ahead of auction. And basically, you know, you might just call it an asking price. So if you're selling by private sale, it's basically just your asking price, what you're willing to sell at. So on the day of the auction, they might set a reserve price and you'll start the auction and off you go with the bids. And I guess if you get to the reserve price or higher, then the vendor is basically pre-approved selling the property and the auctioneer will knock down the property at the auction. But you might not get to that point, and then people will go to an auction, they'll see a property, what's called passed in, so they'll get passed in. And then often you'll go and negotiate with the person that was the highest bidder before the property was passed in. And then the property will sell. Now, it may or may not end up selling at the reserve price. So maybe the vendor has to accept that they have to take a slightly lower price if they want to sell on the day. So the reserve price is not the fixed price that it will absolutely sell at. And that's why you might take bids below the reserve price, because it may turn out that the market is only willing to pay so much for the property.
1: Nicole, I always thought was really good at auctions, and I knew, you know, how to out-psych everyone. I had no idea what to do. But because I said I pretended that I knew what I was doing, my friends would always ask me to go and do their auctions for them. I'd never won any, but anyway.
2: That's quite fun. Well, I also think there's a lot of myths about how to bid at an auction. Yeah. And, you know, and I think a lot of it is myths, to be honest. Like, obviously, some styles are maybe more popular than others. But look, ultimately, the property is going to go to the person that is willing to pay the highest price on the day. And whether you bid slowly or quickly, whether you come in at the start or the end, whether you bid in large increments or not, that's really what's going to decide the auction.
1: What are the rules around advertising a property for sale?
2: Yes, well, this is really where everybody complains about things like underquoting, right? This is where it comes in at the advertising stage. So when you're listing a property for sale, I mean, essentially those kind of standard laws around things like you can't engage in false or misleading conduct, you can't make false representations, they apply equally to selling property as to any other kind of transactions with consumers. So you can't lie about what the likely price is or what the features of a home are or future development plans in place for the property. So that means that the price you're advertising, it does have to be fair and reasonable. So we accept that in, you know, if you're going to auction, you're not 100% certain what the price is. It's not the same as selling the property will be selling for $100,000. But it has to be a reasonable advertised price. And if it's not, if it's much lower than you actually think the property is going to go for, that's underquoting.
1: Does Consumer Affairs Victoria, do you monitor for instances of underquoting?
2: Yes, we do. It's been a priority for a while, and I think we've probably had a chat about it at least once before, Warren, so that is still a priority. So, I mean, I think I'm pleased to say that I think we really are making a difference. It's not to say that people don't still complain about seeing potential underquoting, you know, in their neighbourhoods, but I think we are seeing a bit less of it now, but it unfortunately does still occur. So as I said, it's really when property's advertised below really the price that it's reasonably going to sell for. It's lower than what the agent actually estimates it's going to sell for, or less than what you know the seller's actual reserve or asking price is. We actually just had a successful outcome in federal court late last week. So a real estate agent was ordered to pay $600,000 in penalty.
1: Oh, wow.
2: For underquoting over a range of properties in southeast Melbourne. So I think that's probably at the more serious end. Really disappointing to see some of that conduct occurring, but probably important for agents to know that we're still prioritising that. And if that happens, you know, we are going to look further and potentially take that court action. And it is really easy to report it. So, you know, if anybody's still there and you're still frustrated that you're seeing what you think is underquoting, we have a suspicion of underquoting web form, and it's really quick and easy to report it to us.
1: Nicole, before we let you go, don't judge me, promise. I'm going to tell you something. I dated a real estate agent once.
2: Look, Warren, I don't know what to do with that. I'm just going to answer no comment, I think, on that one.
1: It was like an auction at breakfast time. I'll have
2: no. But you know what? At least this is why you understand the market well. I think it's great.
1: I do. Nicole, always good to chat with you. Thanks for joining us.
2: Thanks, Warren.
1: Thank you. That was Nicole Rich, Director of Consumer Affairs Victoria. For more information, check out their website, not only for this topic, but there's so many consumer resources there, consumer.vic.gov.au. And if you
0: keep

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1: There's always that person at work, first in, last out, never switches off, always says yes, and somehow gets praised for it. But what if that's not high performance at all? What if it's the beginning of something far more serious? Well, joining us now is founding director of Are You OK? And author of Great Leaders Care, Graham Cohen. Welcome to Drive.
2: Lovely to join you, Warren.
1: Now, when did pushing through become something that we celebrated?
2: Yes, it's certainly been around for a while in different settings and what had you. And, you know, I really struggled with this myself. You know, a number of years back, I was working as a leader and putting in long hours and measuring my success by the success of the business. And eventually there was a big disruption to the market and I crashed and burned. And so I went through 5 years of depression where I never thought I'd get back to work again. So I talk about a different way of working now, having gone through that extreme situation. But I do know that there are things we can do each day that deliver both performance as well as self-care. And the two are very strongly correlated.
1: When you see workplaces that still reward, you know, the person who works late, skips breaks, never complains, what do you think? Like, what's the risk of workplaces continuing that mindset?
2: Well, it's a very harmful and toxic mindset. And one of the big reasons is that someone that does that or lives like that is often very insecure. Mm. And working long hours is a way of sort of showing diligence and confidence. But, you know, to really, really sustain success, you need to give just as much emphasis to our own self-care. And, you know, I really advocate that self-care isn't selfish. If we don't look after ourselves, we can't look after other people.
1: I'm as I listen to you, Graham, I'm a bit of a workaholic myself and was probably one of those people in you know, the big world that did do those overtime hours and, like you, completely burnt out. And it crept up upon me, totally unexpected.
2: Yeah.
1: Is that what happened with you?
2: Yeah. Yes and no. You know, I could sense it, but when it happened very, very quickly for me. And I'd had episodes of depression before, but this was by far the worst. And in a very, very short period of time, I lost my job, my marriage broke down. And, you know, I just know now that it is much easier to stay in a positive mood and do things to keep us in a positive mood than try and drag ourselves out of what I call the red zone, you know, where we're anxious and depressed and angry.
1: You introduce something in your book. It's called the moodometer. I love it. How can we use that in everyday life to check in with ourselves before we do get to that point of burnout?
2: Thank you for mentioning that, Warren. So the moodometer wasn't originally from me. It actually came from my psychiatrist. And, you know, I saw him for probably every couple of weeks for about 7 years, basically. And he'd always asked me to rate my mood from 0 to 10, where 10 is where, you know, you're the best you've ever been, and 1 is in really, really bad shape. And he said to me, he'd asked me always to rate it. And one day I asked him, why do you ask that? And he said, well, for two reasons. It helps me to understand where you are from your perspective, but I also believe you should be able to learn how to manage your mood and maybe even master it. And I said, please, actually. I said, have you got a clinical illness? And he said, well, you've had, you know, 5 episodes of depression before, but I believe that you and everyone else should be able to learn how to manage their mood. And it did send me on a bit of a quest, and it turned out that he was largely correct. There's a professor at the University of California called Sonia Leah Bomirsky, and she looked at 400 peer-reviewed studies looking at what influenced our mood. And it came down to 3 things. It came down to our genetics, the events that happen to us, and the actions we take each day. Now, to many people's surprise, the biggest contributor is our genetics.
1: Isn't that fascinating?
2: Some people are just born less resilient than others. But the great thing is our intentional actions, what we do each day, contributes 40%. And events are only 10%. And so knowing that, I think, is just fantastic, because there are things that we can do to lift ourselves up the moodometer. Now, when we're in the green zone, what I call a positive mood, we're more energetic, more resourceful, more positive. And when we're in the red zone, you know, we're angry and depressed and anxious. And so, yeah, asking to rate ourselves each day on that, and I don't get too hung up with the actual numbers. Some people do, but I prefer to think of it as green zone, amber zone, and red zone. And quite a helpful thing to really consider at the start of each day is, you know, what zone am I in? and then what can I do today that will help, you know, help to lift my mood? And the sort of things that have been shown scientifically to help in that regard are what I call vitality, which is our physical health, move well, eat well, rest well, intimacy, which is our emotional support and relationships, and they are the number one predictor of good life, is having those strong emotional supports. And then the third part is prosperity, and this is our career or contribution well-being, you know, what we offer to the world. And so those three things, vitality, intimacy, prosperity, make up VIP. And so my recommendation to people is to act like a VIP each day. Now, this doesn't mean acting like a wanker. It means topping up each of those three areas. And, you know, I have a self-care scorecard where you can identify your mood vampires in those three categories. But more importantly, to plan the week ahead, in terms of those three areas. And so on Sunday, I sort of consider, okay, what am I going to do for my physical health? When am I getting exercise? How do I get a good night's sleep? With regards to people and intimacy, you know, who are the people that are good for me? Mm. You know, we know people that we're better being around, that we feel more at home, more at ease, more authentic. And it's so important to make time for those people, whether they're outside work or inside work, and sometimes a combination of the two. Well, the third element is prosperity and our career. And so what would be just one or two things this week that if I did it would make a significant difference? Not try and do a million things, but just really narrow down on when and where you're going to do those things. And just deciding that when and where increase the chance it will happen by 300%. You know, there's just ways that do work when we want to change behaviour.
1: I love it. We're chatting with Graham Cohen, founding director of Are You OK? And author of Great Leaders Care About Why Burnout Shouldn't Be Something We Reward at Work. I love, Graham, that you shared the scale that you developed with your psychologist. I love the way psychologists come up with things. I came up with this thing for anxiety with mine, meerkats, and he'd always say, how many meerkats are looking out for you today? And that was my scale. I'd say five of them. That wasn't so bad. Now, you talk about the green zone and also the red zone. What are some signs that perhaps we're slipping into the red zone so that we can, you know, practice these skills to try and stop it before we head right into it?
2: Yeah, it's a great question. And I think the honest answer is it varies for each person. So my early warning signs that I'm going down to the red zone is, you know, waking up at 3 o'clock and not being able to get back to sleep, you know, feeling a sense of anxiety. And I know from my past that if I don't take corrective action, that's a really dangerous area. And but for other people, it can be, you know, difficulty getting out of bed. It can be losing their appetite. It can be withdrawing from social situations when they normally would do that type of thing. And so, yeah, I interviewed a guy called Bob Borstein, who was the director of public affairs at Google, and he lived with bipolar, but he shared something. He said, you have to learn to be your own therapist. And he wasn't putting down, you know, professional help. He was just saying, it's up to us to recognize those signs and take corrective action. And also to invite loved ones around us that know us. They can often see the signs before we can.
1: That's true.
2: And inviting them to, hey, say, you're not quite yourself, mate. I think you need to make some changes here. So, yeah, knowing those early triggers, personal triggers, and then taking action is the secret to a good life.
1: Graham, there's a really powerful idea in the book, and that is that you can't sustain performance if people are running on empty. What does that running on empty look like in the workplace setting?
2: Well, ironically, you know, people can be running on empty and putting in long hours there, thinking they're being productive. Mm. But all the research around work effectiveness shows that you, we need to work in bursts. And they say usually about, you know, 60 to 90 minute bursts, and then do something completely different. Get up, walk around, call a friend, walk out, look at the sky, get a bit of vitamin D. So having those habits where, you know, you think about recharging, like, you know, we think about cells as machines, but all the productivity research tells us that we can't work continuously. And usually anything over about 10 hours, our productivity actually declines. And if you keep doing it for a while, it declines even more. And when you burn out, that's when it goes to zero, basically. And, you know, as I mentioned before, I was out of work for 5 years. So I know how terrible it can be if you let yourself get down that too much.
1: Graham, I mean, you know, we know, well, let's be honest, there's good managers and there's bad managers. And what impact does a manager have on how their team feels at work in terms of their mental health?
2: Absolutely massive. Gallup estimates that 70%. The manager contributes 70% of the productivity and the well-being of the team. And so if a manager's running on empty, and recent research by Wiley found that 47% of managers said they were severely stressed each week. So if they're stressed, they're not going to be in great shape to shape the productivity and the well-being of the team. They play a very, very important role. And, you know, I think managers also need to be cut some slack and, you know, educated. There is a different way. And that's why I started my podcast called The Caring CEO, because I wanted to show this wasn't theory. And I interviewed the CEO from Bunnings and Microsoft and Cancer Council Victoria and Starlight Foundation and Adobe. And these are all incredibly successful leaders that do strive for those two things, you know, to be well themselves and balance themselves. And also, when you're in good shape, you work much better with other people. Mm. And if a manager promotes a sense of inclusion and belonging and care, if they promote a psychologically safe team, and that's where we can be our authentic selves, where we can take intelligent risks and know that people are there that have our back and if things go wrong. And then finally, to encourage each other, to have a environment where we G each other up, we encourage people to go forward. And, you know, I'm sure many of your listeners have had situations where they don't feel they can be their authentic selves. And this really needs to change. And I think the very, very best leaders do strive for that sense of inclusion, do strive that people can be themselves. And when we are our authentic selves, that's when we're at our best.
1: If we've got a bad leader, and you know, we can influence, I suppose, the mood of everyone at work to an extent, but we've got really bad managers that we're working for, what's a good way to approach it, apart from throwing a copy of your book on their desk?
2: If they ask someone open to feedback, you know, to be able to confide with them and give them a few suggestions. But if they ask someone who's very, very set in their ways, in all likelihood, they won't change. Or if they don't have a motivation or reason to change, they won't change. And, you know, they say that most people don't leave organisations, they leave managers. And in most situations, a lot of situations, that can be the best option. Now, there is always hope for people changing. And I think if a coalition in the team, like two or three of you, you know, really want to propose some different ideas, I think in meetings where you can back each other up, that can make a real difference. But if you're fighting a losing battle and there just is nothing changing, I'd start exploring other options, quite frankly, because it works too important to us for it to be miserable.
1: Mark in Preston has texted in saying, my old boss used to brag about never taking holidays. We thought he was a legend. Now I think he was exhausted.
2: And honestly, on his deathbed, will he say, oh, Well, that was a sensational life. I didn't take any holidays. I didn't see anywhere in the world. I didn't share it with loved ones. You know, like, seriously? It just doesn't cut it, does it?
1: It doesn't. And this one from here, this is interesting. Tom says, working from home made it worse for me. It was hard to switch off when your office is your lounge room. And I suppose that's a bit of a new challenge that we have, isn't it? That sort of boundary of where is work and where is home.
2: Yeah, and it's a very real one. And, you know, I know that, Melbourne and Victoria had the worst lockdown in the world. Mm. But during that period of time, one of the people I interviewed for my book, Todd Harper, he's the CEO of Cancer Council Victoria, you know, they went in that situation where everyone was feeling like things were outside their control. And anyway, he listened to a couple of episodes on the podcast. And he got together with his leadership team and said, well, what can we can control? What can we do where we can be successful? And so they decided to adopt three values during that period. One was kindness, connection, and gratitude. And so as a group, every manager was encouraged to share those three values and to think of ways that they could share those values and celebrate when other people demonstrated them as well. And after that horrific lockdown, they came out where 98% of the employees there recommended Cancer Council Victoria as a great place to work. So even in the most dire circumstances, if we are open to new ideas, if we try to get a coalition behind us, great things can happen despite the circumstances.
1: Absolutely. Graham, if someone's driving home right now and they're feeling completely drained because of the workplace, what's one small shift they could make tomorrow that might help them feel a bit more in control again and perhaps start to change that culture in that workplace that is quite toxic and draining, where you can't take holidays and breaks?
2: Yeah, I would think of a time in your day, if you look at the diary ahead, look at a time in your day where you can take a couple of breaks during the day. It might be 20 minutes, might be half an hour. But to do something different, you know, to walk outside, if you can possibly get to a park or a street where there's trees and there's sun, it is a different perspective when you get away from the four walls. And I've always found a very regular walker and been fortunate enough to do some multi-day walks around Australia and around the world. And it's just, life's different when you're outside. And I'm a real believer in nature helping to see more perspectives. And if we're sitting inside a cubicle by ourselves with no natural light and what have you. So, yeah, decide a bit of time you can do tomorrow. And it could be calling a friend, a good person, you know, that you haven't caught up with for a while. But weave those into your days. And if you have those as part of your days, it's actually better for our energy, better for our mood, and better for our performance. You know, Harvard Business Review research shows that when we are in a positive mood, the green zone, we're 31% more productive, we sell 37% more, and we're 200% more creative. You know, these are all absolutely essential for coping in today's workplaces where there's so many challenges with AI disruption, the cost of living, the chaos in the Middle East. But, you know, choosing things we can do to take control and focus on the things we can do does give us a sense of, I think, a positive outlook on life.
1: Graham, I love the title of your book, Great Leaders Care. I can see some leaders going, what? It's so simple, but so real, and love it. But thank you so much for taking the time to chat with us today.
2: A pleasure, Warren, and lovely to talk to you.
1: Thank you, Graham Cohen, founding director of Are You OK? And author of the book, Great Leaders Care.
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0: celebrating 25 years and is not slowing down. So listen up to get your softball game on. And last week, we had the pleasure of fitness professional Sam Stanton join the show. He's on the annual Play with Pride panel running by Adelaide University Sport and Fitness. Events on this Friday. You can get a ticket and head along. An elite Australian athlete across netball and AFLW, Ash Brazil, is also on the panel, and she joins us after 6:30. We'll chat to Ash about how she promotes a welcoming and supportive sporting community for all, especially as a coach. But before then, we head to magnificent Madrid to chat about the gay games. Our next guest is gearing up for the gay games. Justin Barnes, chair of Team Perth, was instrumental in Perth's successful 2030 gay games bid. Also the director advisor for Spectres Australia Pride Basketball and a member of multiple LGBTQI+ sporting clubs. That's a mouthful, and I bet your life is just as hectic. How are you, Justin?
1: I am good. Hello from Madrid. Hola. And just enjoying the heat. I'm glad to be away from the Aussie cold winter. I can tell you, this feels good.
0: Yeah, I was at the Melbourne Chargers watching them the other night, and I had my toe warmers on. So it's definitely that time of year. Now, you're gearing up to compete in the gay games this year in Valencia, Spain as well. Which events are you taking part in?
1: Yes, definitely gearing up. I am going to be playing majority basketball, but I have squashed in a swim, so doing a 200-meter freestyle swim on Tuesday. Pending weather, I'm in a bit undecided, but there is a run happening on Saturday that I hopefully will join. But the reason why I'm trying to decide whether I do that or not, it is so hot that I went to play basketball yesterday, over 30 degrees, and my gosh, that was next level. So I played with the G Madrid basketball team yesterday, and it was so much fun. But oh my gosh, hot.
0: Well, it's been quite a success story, actually, with Spectres Australia. Andrew Bondini, who is the director, has done a great job working with Melbourne United Professional Basketball Club to take over about six teams, which is incredible. They had an auction. The organisation had an auction, sent them over. So a big contingent of Spectres is heading over to the gay game, which is absolutely amazing. So if you're interested in basketball anywhere around the country, from Cairns to Perth to Adelaide, Sydney, there'll be one in Geelong just started, get involved with the Spectres. So, and you'll be competing as well.
1: Yes, for sure. And I think there's about 50 of us coming from Australia just to play basketball. But the story there is, I mean, Spectres started in 2001 on the lead up to Gay Games Sydney, and it's essentially exploded across the country. Perth started end of 2019, and here we are, Perth Gay Games coming up in 2030. It's part of that story, and there's a very big connection to Spectres with that.
0: Yes, let's move on to this. Amazing. So whilst we have Valencia, 27th of June, the 4th of July, 41 sports, 11 cultural events, 8 days, 1 city, there's going to be, as part of that, there's going to be a handover of the baton for the Gay Games 2030, and you're instrumental in that bid. So what is it going to be looking like for you at the Valencia Games with the handover?
1: Oh my gosh. What I'm doing in Valencia, besides playing sport, is running around with my head cut off, doing a million things, going to a million events. One of the events that we do have coming up, and it's part of that handover, is with the Australian Embassy. Team Perth is one of the sponsors alongside the Perth Gay Games 2030 org as well. That's a very official event with a whole lot of delegation from, people in politics all the way through to key community stakeholders, but already 160 odd people, it's already all booked out, can't get a ticket for that. And then of course the closing ceremony is on the 4th of July, and that's the big official handover to Perth 2030. So very excited about what's happening there.
0: And historic because, as you said before, the first time the Gay Games has been hosted in Australia since Sydney back in 2021.
1: Correct. And we are the first country outside of the US that will host its second games. And that is pretty special that we get to bring that back to Australia and show the world exactly how it's done, especially in our city, that

0: That's in a part of the planet that people forget even exists, even in Australia. We're looked at a certain way, and I can't wait for the rest of Australia to come and enjoy and experience Perth in a way they've never thought was possible before.
1: Well, don't you have the Guinness World Record of the furthest city from anywhere else? The furthest away city?
0: The most isolated city in the world. And for context, I mean, it takes about 5 hours to fly to Singapore and it's about 4.5 hours to Sydney. So, you know, the context is Perth is right smack bang in the middle of nowhere, but it doesn't feel like that when you're there.
1: No, I've been there, I've lived there, and I love Perth, and everyone is really, really excited. So what can we look forward to for Perth? I believe there's 36 sports.
0: Yes, so 36 sports, but I mean, as you know, it's a long time away. I'm no longer on the Gay Games board, so I don't get to be a part of the decision-making process. But you will see the new website for Perth Gay Games 2030 go live by the 26th this week. And you will be able to access some of the presumptive sports that will happen. Of course, anything can change between now and 2030, but there is going to be a lot. But I will say that Perth is, for our little city right now, bringing over 60 to 70 people. I don't know the exact number. It's hard to gather that info. And we are participating in 17 sports currently in Valencia, which is amazing. Everything from, you know, band, basketball, beach volleyball, water polo, tennis, track and field, volleyball, pink flamingo. Look, there is a lot. And I'm so excited that Perth is representing in that way.
1: Yeah, it's great to hear. Also, you've got freestyle with the Perth Rainbow Swans. You will be doing that running event, won't you?
0: I'm sure I will. I'll get FOMO otherwise.
1: Yeah, you'll wish you had afterwards. Are there some Perth front runners over there?
0: Yes, for sure. People are all on flights right now. You mentioned Andy Bandini before. He is on a flight as we speak, heading this way. And there is a few people here in Madrid that I've got to catch up with and have a few drinks with over the last couple of days. So super exciting.
1: Because that's the really great thing about the Gay Games. It is a really great opportunity just to catch up with people all around the world. It's sport, it's culture, it's community, everyone is getting together. It's all about participation. Of course, people probably still want to win, retain their records. I'm sure Malcolm Campbell, who's our sports reporter on a Monday, he's heading over there and he's quite competitive, so I'm sure he'd like to get it on a podium as well. But there's the march and the opening ceremony, there's music, culture, workshops and social activities and making friends all over the world.
0: I think the amazing thing about the whole experience that I've got to experience is really over the last few years have these connections all over the world, meeting people through the Federation of Gay Games, the BID, but also then actually contacting different sports clubs and saying, hey, can I play with you? I'm in London. And so I went and played with the London Knights when I was just in London, you know, a few weeks ago. And now I've played with G Madrid basketball, who I played with and met them last October. So yeah, you get to make these international connections that you would never have made before, and everyone is lovely, you know, inviting. That's what I love about it. It's all about participation and personal best. That's what it's about.
1: And feeling welcome, even though you might have started out as a stranger, it's a sport that brings you together. Well, Justin, congratulations, not only in competing in the Gay Games and being over there, but also in all your hard work. We now have the Gay Games coming to Australia, coming to Perth. It's 2030. I know everyone's really excited. And, it's a really awesome effort for you and the team.
0: Thank you. And a massive shout out to the Perth Gay Games 2030 current board, getting that all up and running and having everything ready to go for this event. It's obviously a mammoth effort even prior to the Perth event. So excited about Valencia, and I'm sure it'll be an incredible experience.
1: Wonderful. You have a fantastic time.
0: Thanks. See you soon.
1: That was Justin Barnes, who was instrumental in the successful Gay Games bid for Perth 2030. He's currently over there enjoying Valencia and will be really probably bursting into tears of happiness with the closing ceremony when that baton gets handed over. So once again, everybody comes together to play, compete, dance, connect and celebrate sport with pride. Well, stick around. There's more Game On coming up where we keep kicking goals with joy right across the hour. Next up, we chat with our roving reporters David and Lee for our weekly FIFA World Cup 2027 6 Fix.
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1: 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As we do each week, we celebrate inclusion, pride, community and the power of sport to bring people together, which is exactly what the FIFA Men's World Cup is doing. The biggest single sport event on the planet with 104 matches in 16 cities in the United States, Canada and Mexico kicked off on June 11th. And each week, we have the pleasure of chatting with Lee Shaw, Vice President, Melbourne Rovers, and David Safina, sports journalist, for our weekly 2026 FIFA World Cup Fix. Welcome to the show, gentlemen.
13: Hi, Jackie.
14: Hey, Jackie from sunny California.
1: Now, last week, you were both quite hoarse, you still are, after cheering for hours with the Socceroos winning 2-0 against Turkey. And this week, I'm expecting you'd both be hard of hearing. With burst eardrums, the stadium noise was deafening against the USA last Saturday. I had to turn the sound down. It was ridiculous.
13: Yeah, it was much, if it was, you had that luxury of being able to turn it down at home, we did not. It was extremely loud.
14: Great atmosphere. Just sadly, it wasn't for the Socceroos, but that's okay. There was still cheering going on, and the Americans were in full voice. That stadium is actually designed to be one of the loudest stadiums in America, so we definitely heard it at full voice, yes.
1: Yeah, it was quite an event. They had after the Star Spangled Banner, there was the Apache attack helicopters, the Black Hawk utility helicopters flew past. Paris Hilton was there. They definitely had the home ground advantage. There was a sign that said Vegemite Free Zone. But David, I believe you had quite the outfit on.
14: Oh, I definitely did. I was channeling a bit of Snoop Dogg. I had my gold chain with my hat on as well, my Aussie hat, had the sunglasses on, and I had a World Cup of my own, which sadly I think might be the only World Cup that Australia has. So unless they're a bit more better this week, which we're hoping, I think that will be the case. But yeah, we definitely had our costumes on, and so the Americans, we saw a lot of people dress up for the game, and some dressed up as the previous presidents, which looked a bit like Mount Rushmore.
13: Yes, outside the stadium, I think you had a good picture with four presidents, and it did look like Mount Rushmore had been invaded by Australians.
1: Statue of Liberty?
13: Yeah, there were so many costumes. Actually, we also spotted Bigfoot at one point.
1: Oh.
13: he was trying to get the Seattle Sonics back to Seattle, which is a local battle that they have over there with a franchising system. But yeah, there was lots to see off the pitch, which, you know, was the best entertainment of the day. Yeah.
1: Let's chat about on the pitch. Let's hear from Socceroos coach Tony Popovich about his response to the media after the game. And I love your take on where to from here, because, of course, Australia as a nation was a bit flat on Saturday.
4: We needed to stay in the game better than what we did in the first half. Overall, I'm very, very happy with the response. You know, it's a very inexperienced team that we have at this level. We don't have the experience of playing in big leagues as well and having the minutes under our belt. You can easily cave in under the pressure, physically, emotionally. We responded extremely well. It would have been nice to get a goal in those moments that we had to just see what could happen next. But, you know, everyone should be very happy with how they responded after the break.
1: So that was Tony Popovich, Socceroos coach, in a press conference after the game. Now, were you both happy? What do you think? Where do we go from here?
13: I think we go back to playing our goal scorers. I think it's okay to hear about the spirit of the team, but if you're not starting your strongest team or the team that the majority of the people probably would have selected that day, you know, you're on the back foot already, and that's what happened against the States. It was pretty clear that there's a mismatch between the physicality and the pace that was available with the United States. They absolutely destroyed Paraguay in their first game. The second game against us, it was a continuation against that. Every single game that they play, they are roared on by a huge crowd. It is such a huge occasion. And somehow you've got to manage that as a team. And as a team, the Socceroos in that first half and that starting 11, I don't think it was the correct starting 11 to actually deal with that. It was really interesting choices. And in the stands, people couldn't really understand the team selection. And when those errors were ironed out at halftime and substitutions were made at halftime, that is when Australia came back into the game. And the second half was 0-0. The first half was 2-0, and we looked completely different. And I think that's kind of something, you know, if we had 90 minutes, it wouldn't have been as, I think, deflating in that as a performance and as a result to have 90 minutes like that second half. The first half just ruined probably any chance of salvaging anything from that game. As soon as we went on the back foot against the United States, that was it. There was no way back.
14: I was going to say, Jackie, how did it look for you at home? Because I've got a similar take to Lee on this one. Tony Popovich was outplayed, outcoached, and it seemed like that he was on the back foot from the very start in the defensive mode of Australia. They lacked any pace on the ball. They were lightning quick, the USA. But we're also seeing, like in the second half, he said we regrouped. We should be really proud for how they played, which to a certain degree, yes. But it seemed like that the team, it almost like they swapped jumpers at halftime. And it was the Americans that were on the back foot. Sadly, that we didn't score in the second half to put that extra pressure on, but the damage had been done before it. He was very late to make those changes, especially with Nestri being on the bench, and also McCarth too as well. And then Christian Valpardo, when he came onto the field in that 29 minutes, he just impressed so much. He's such an excitement machine. He looks like he could be like the next best Socceroos player since Harry Kewell. So we all left very puzzled by the game, and also a bit of how good are the US? Are they that good? Or is it Australia made them look that good in the first half? Because in the second half, that it was like a totally different team that went out there.
1: Yeah, that second half was really electric. So where does that leave us? Paraguay v Australia. This Friday, I think it's going to be a work from home day for everybody here in Australia, that's for sure. So San Francisco Bay, for you, do you think we can win that? Because I watched Turkey and Paraguay play, and that was an incredible game. It was bonkers. It was total chaos. So if Paraguay is going to play the way they played against Turkey, they were one up. They still had yellow cards. They also had that historic first ever red card for a player talking with his mouth covered during the match. So he's going to miss the game against Australia. It was an incredible game. So where do you think we go from here? I think they're going to play with chaos, and I think Australia plays more with structure.
13: It'll be interesting. Look, Australia only need the draw. They only need the draw against Paraguay, but they really shouldn't be playing for the draw. They should be playing for the win. And I think that's in the spirit of what we want to see. And also, where to from here? I mean, it's interesting because Paraguay did, again, like ourselves, if you compare Australia's two performances, first and the second games, they're chalk and cheese. And you'd probably say that's the same with Paraguay. So you're not actually sure who's going to actually turn up and what version of Paraguay is going to turn up, nor do you know what version of Australia are going to turn up. And that's kind of the big question marks over this next game.
14: Yeah, who actually takes the pitch? Do we put Nestori and also start McAuliffe and Christian Valpato on the field? Or are they going to be substitutions again? Because as soon as Nestori went on the field, Australia looked more dangerous. And just his leg speed just makes Australia look like a totally different outfit. With Paraguay, I agree with you, Jackie, that they played a bit of Russian roulette against Turkey. And at some stages, you could almost mistaken that the way they were attacking the game was if they were behind and chasing the game because they were putting so many players forward of the ball. So we're going to see a very defensive game, I think, from Australia initially. I'm hopeful, though, that if we can get an early score on the board, we can really take out the crowd element because the Paraguayans will be in loud force. And there's going to be a lot of Australians at the game. So we might see a similar crowd to what we saw in Vancouver for Australia. And I know the Americans are very much going to be behind Australia as their second team. So there's a lot of support out there. So I think we can be quietly confident of getting at least a point out of the game. But I guess the bigger question of that is, do we want that point? And do we want to be second and play in Texas? Or do we take a punt and go third and be the third, was it the eighth or the eighth highest third ranked team and see us play in Boston? But I guess with doing that, there's also a risk that they might not make it out of the group stage.
13: So exactly. And I think you've always got to take the more secure route if you want to progress. So let's not play for third, let's play for second. And there's a good chance, look, there's still a good chance that if Australia finish third, that they will qualify. There's a really good chance of that. But you just never know. And it's the question mark. You don't want that question mark over that.
14: No, and I would look forward to having some Texas barbecue as well. So hopefully I go for that point too.
1: Well, it says here, World Cup by sports data agency Opta, Australia will progress to the round of 32 with 94% of simulations, whereas they were initially at 59%. So that's sounding very positive. Now, just to close, I believe something exciting happened. You, Lee, this chance going left, right and centre, lots of inappropriate chants, lots of awesome chants, and chants anti-Donald Trump chants. And I thought to myself, who starts the chants? How do you get a chant going? Well, you were one of those people. Can you talk us through that?
13: I was, but it was a very inappropriate chant, so I will not repeat it.
1: What was the chant about?
13: it was against... The subject was basically... So during that USA game, USA got the rubber, the green... on a lot of decisions by the referee. I think it was kind of on the ball situations, off the ball. It pretty much there was a lot of frustration in the fans. And I just sang something that's very commonly sung at probably English football grounds. I'm not sure whether it's also repeated in Australia, A-League. But yeah, it's not suitable for radio audiences. But again, chanting over and over again, and it just catches. If you start chanting, someone else may join in, and then someone else, and then all of a sudden you've got half the Australian contingent going. And it becomes quite audible on TV. You just have to be loud, Jackie. Yeah. You just have to, like when you're on a pitch, you just have to be loud.
1: So how many Aussies do you think were chanting this chant that you can't tell us you were chanting?
13: Oh, I'd say there are a good 7,000.
14: Oh, yes. Half the stadium, Jackie. Like, I was impressed with what he did. Like, he had his claps going. He was in sync. He was in full voice. Like, I think he put all his energy into it. But the voice was very hoarse by the end of it. But he was also quietly chuffed with how many people were rocking.
13: Well, I was impressed. Sometimes you just got to be impressed by yourself and really, really acknowledge what you've done. So, yes, that was one of those moments.
1: It was definitely worth the trip over. Do you have another chant in you? Do you think you've got chant confidence now?
13: Oh, definitely. But, you know, it's something that I think that you're born with.
14: I think.
13: But you can be taught.
14: Yeah.
13: So I think anyone going to any sports games, just be as loud as possible. Be as passionate as possible, and yeah, throw yourself into it.
14: Yeah, well, you got to take a bit of your heritage as well. Your heritage,
13: yeah,
14: and really get in full voice for this next one because he's going to have more people to follow with him as well.
13: Yeah, so. And it won't be this. We won't be drowned out by the loud in one of the loudest stadiums in the United States by a home team and a home ground. It's going to be a good atmosphere. I've got to say, the 49ers stadium. Unlike Seattle, is completely uncovered. And this is a completely different type of stadium and atmosphere than what there has been at Vancouver, which was Vancouver Stadium had the roof closed. Seattle had two open ends and the sides were covered, whereas this is all open air. And, you know, when in California, you can actually do that, which is amazing.
14: I think he's going to need a megaphone, I think, so I'll pack that in the backpack.
13: Yeah.
1: That sounds great. Now,
14: Jackie, what does he need?
1: A megaphone? I think he just needs you, David, making sure that you're the first person to do the chant after Lee's done the chant, and then it'll take off, that's for sure. And maybe it was the bling. Maybe you wearing the bling helped as well. Maybe it wasn't just the chant. It was the whole, you know, the kick and
13: goodwill
1: of you two.
13: That lucky fake gold.
14: We could have that da-da-da-da-da.
1: Lee and David, thank you so much for joining us on Game On tonight. It's been fantastic. I know you're having the best time and looking forward to catching up. And hopefully, fingers crossed, we're continuing getting out of Group D.
13: Yeah, let's hope. Like, I think it's deserved just by that sheer kind of performance against Turkey and also the second half against the United States where we came back into it, but to no avail and to no success. But let's go again.
1: Let's go again,
14: Jackie, and I'll try and keep my voice this time as well. So hopefully you're talking to me with a better voice and a win.
1: Sounds like you're both having lots of fun. Well, that was Lee Shaw, Vice President, Melbourne Rovers, and David Zafina, sports journalist, right there in the thick of the action at the FIFA World Cup 2026.
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1: And yes, that's right. You're listening to Game On and Joy 94.9. We've headed over to Spain. We've also been in the USA. Well, we're heading up to Sydney now to continue to talk about you getting your sporting game on and specifically your softball game on. Our next sporty guest lives and breathes and coughs softball. Welcome to Game On, Joshua Potter, President of Sydney Outfielders Softball Association and LGBTQIA+ Slow Pitch Softball League that welcomes players of all ages, genders, orientations and skill levels. How are you?
15: I'm good, thank you, Jackie. How are you doing?
1: Very well, thanks. Now, how did your event go on the weekend, your Pride Month drag bingo fundraiser in Darlinghurst? The prizes were incredible. I should have bought a ticket, Sydney Harbour jet boat, Taronga Zoo family pass, unlimited ride pass at Luna Park, Sydney. Really great lineup of prizes.
15: Yeah, it was amazing. We had 120 people there across all different variations and all different orientations showed up to support us. We were hosted by Coco Jumbo, who has actually just been announced to be representing Australia in Drag Race Down Under versus the World. So excellent to get her in before she beams to stardom herself. And we had a wonderful time, raised loads of money and vital funds to help support league growth and everything that we need for the upcoming season.
1: So where do the funds go? How does it get allocated?
15: All our money goes towards, we got essentially we've got 12 teams from last season and we're expanding to 14 teams for our next season. So most of the money will go towards field hire, equipment. It will also go towards discounted memberships for concession rates that we offer and other areas as well, like events that we hold for our members and also activations in the community that we hold as well.
1: And does that include maybe the gay games?
15: Not this year, sadly. However, we are hoping that all the money that we raise over the next year or two will help us to get to the Gay Games in Perth in 2030.
1: Fantastic. Yes, because I was having a bit of a Google about softball and how inclusive the sport is. And it's been a foundational sport, the Gay Games, since your inaugural event in San Francisco in 1982. And fun fact, Tina Turner was a celebrated ally and performed at the opening ceremony of the inaugural Gay Games in, 1982.
15: Oh, that's good. I mean, I wasn't even born then, so sadly I wouldn't have seen that.
1: Now, you've been around 25 years, which is absolutely incredible. So 25 years of inclusive softball. How long have you been with the club and how have you seen the club grown over the years?
15: I mean, so I've only been with the Sydney Outfielders since 2024, since their 24-25 season. So this is my third season. The club, however, like if you do all the research that we've got and the information we've got on our website, we've been growing every year since we started in 2001. So we started with about four teams and it was a very small league back then, and then it's grown into having 12 teams currently. And we've grown since just before COVID from having 10 teams now to 14 teams for our 26-27 season.
1: And you were mentioning earlier about the funds being raised to support the Sydney Outfielders. An initiative I was quite taken with was the First Nations Mob Discount. And I wonder, is that a first in inclusive sport in Australia?
15: I would hope so, but I do think that other organisations are doing something. They might just not have advertised it as well. However, it's something we're putting at the forefront of our memberships. It's the first for us, for sure. We're actively trying to get people from First Nations and Indigenous communities to join queer sports, and we're trying to reach out to those communities to enable them to join us and welcome everybody and make sure that we stick to the motto that we have, which is all genders, all abilities, all welcome, and we can make sure that everyone has an opportunity to engage in queer sport, especially softball. And I do encourage all other queer sports in Sydney and the rest of Australia and around the world, whoever is listening, to do the same to make sure that everybody gets access to queer sport.
1: That's a wonderful initiative. Well, I was actually wondering how you got involved. And I'm thinking, was it the fact that you could wear yellow and pink neon in the Mardi Gras parade? Or is it because you could do drag bingo or do the Pride Fest Fit and Proud Market? And also maybe head to the Gay Games. What was it that attracted you to the sport? And for people not familiar with softball, slow pitch league, how does it work?
15: So I actually got into softball because I'm an architect by trade. And when I moved to London, when I lived in the UK, they had a social softball league and I really enjoyed playing that. I'm from a small town in the northwest of England, which their main sport is rugby league or the NRL here, is the equivalent. And essentially, I wasn't really too interested in playing rugby league. And I found myself really good at playing rounders when I was a kid, which is like t-ball here. And essentially, I joined that league in London and I played softball socially for nearly 13 years before moving to Australia. And then when I arrived here, I found the Sydney Outfielders and just fell in love with everybody that's involved in our really wonderful community. And I was on the committee last year as the social sec, so did all the fun stuff. And then this year I'm president and doing all the more fun stuff. So the difference between softball and how it works with slow pitch is it's very similar to baseball. We've got a diamond that you run bases on. However, slow pitch is an underarm throw. The diamond in softball is actually a little bit smaller than baseball. So it's a little bit more accessible for beginners, which is why we're able to have a lot of mixed abilities in the league working together. So.
1: And who do you play against? Is it just the 14 teams play amongst each other, or do you actually play against other teams?
15: No, we actually all play against each other. Because there's so many of us, it means that we have what we call round-robin games. So we have the main league throughout the season. And with 14 teams this year, it means that everybody will get to play, you know, the other 13 teams in the league. And then we have our semi-finals and our grand final. We also hold what's called in a League of Our Own game, which is a very infamous queer-adjacent film about baseball in America during the war, and we espouse the motto of all welcome in that, where we welcome everybody to play, and we mix all the teams up, and everybody plays each other in a little tournament that we have during the league as well. So it's a great little league that we run.
1: So if your high and hand-eye coordination isn't the best, is that okay if people think I'd still like to give the Sydney outfielders a go?
15: Absolutely. I mean, we've got other options for people to get involved, even if you don't want to be hitting the ball. So this year, for the first time, we're running an umpiring academy, and you can join the league as an umpire. So if you're really interested in sport and you've got either a mobility issue or you're not able to play the sport for any reason, then you're able to join as an umpire. We also offer players that have either accessibility issues or mobility issues, for example, who can't run, if they've had, you know, a knee injury or a leg injury or anything like that. We sub someone in to run for you so you can hit the ball and then someone will run for you to make sure that you are not injured or anything like that. So we're a very accessible league.
1: I like that. It's almost a bit of a flex, isn't it? Get someone else to do the running for you. I love that. Maybe that could then...
15: People usually sub in the fast runners.
1: So if people want to get involved, train and play, for anyone listening, how do they sign up? I think registration's open shortly in September.
15: Yeah, registration opens in September, but our training academy starts in July. So it starts on the 25th of July. So all the information about joining up on the training academy is available now on our website or on our Instagram. You can check us out, which is just www.sydneyoutfielders.org.au, or we're on Instagram at Sydney Outfielders, and all the info is on there about the training academy, the umpiring, and also the wait list for the season. So there's millions of different ways of getting involved. You can always email us or get in touch on any of our socials, and we'll get back to you straight away because we're ready to welcome everybody into our lovely little league.
1: Fantastic. Community first, sports second always.
15: Yes, we have actually potentially stolen that line from Emerald City Kickball. We loved it so much, but we'll give them credit for that one for sure. We are definitely a community-first organisation. We're not a league where it's about playing softball and then making friends second. It's very much about the community first, and then we're a community that plays softball. We're not softball players that have formed a community. So
1: that's awesome. Thank you very much for joining us on the show this evening, Joshua.
15: Thanks very much, Anthony. Cheers.
1: No worries. That was Joshua Potter, President of the Sydney Outfield Softball Association, an LGBTQIA+ slow pitch softball league, where you can hit the ball and get someone to run for you. That welcomes players of all ages, genders, orientations and skill levels with a First Nations mob discount, which is fantastic, with the mantra community first, sport second always. So stay with us. We chat, play with Pride, a fantastic annual event run by Adelaide University Sport and Fitness with a terrific panel of speakers, including elite Australian athlete Ash Brazil.
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1: That's right. You're listening to Game On Joy 94.9, your home of inclusive sport and storytelling. And joining us as we wrap up the show is one of Australia's most accomplished athletes, spanning netball and AFLW, a World Cup winner and Commonwealth Games gold medalist, representing the Australian Diamonds on 29 occasions, AFL athlete and Fremantle and Collingwood athlete, and now specialist coach with the West Coast Fever in the Suncorp Super Netball. How are you? Welcome to the show.
18: Oh, thank you so much for having me.
1: Great to have you on the show tonight. Now, of course, you're appearing on the upcoming Play with Pride panel this Friday, hosted by Adelaide University Sport and Fitness, which is fantastic. Can you tell us why you decided to chat on the panel and what message you would like to share?
18: I think the biggest thing that we talked about was just sharing my career and, you know, coming from netball, which I'm now obviously playing AFLW, but coming from netball when I was growing up, it was a very straight sport. And I guess I had the fear of when I was a young kid that I wouldn't make it because of my sexuality. So just probably held on to who I was a little bit until, yeah, I made it and could finally be me. And I think my biggest, I guess what I like to talk about is I've only ever played really good netball when I'm happy, when I'm free, I can be myself. And it wasn't until I figured out who I was at such a young age that I could be me. And I'm super fortunate that I've had so much love and support through both netball and footy community. And now having two kids of my own, I always just wanted to be known as like the best netballer in the world, not like the first gay netballer to play for Australia. So that was my biggest thing, and I probably just didn't share my story. I just lived my life how I knew how. But now having kids and wanting them to grow up in a world where they can be whoever they want to be, like, I'm always happy to share my story and answer as many questions as possible.
1: So netball's tracking quite nicely, isn't it, in being an inclusive space, because since 2020, Netball Australia has become a member of Pride in Sport. Netball Victoria got awarded platinum recognition in the 2026 Pride in Sport Index Awards. Queensland Firebirds debuted their first ever Pride dress in May this year for the Suncorp Super Netball's Pride Round, and they've got a permanent Pride Colours artwork at Nissan Arena. Are you excited about the progress netball's made in the inclusive space?
18: Yeah, it's definitely a big step for netball, and I guess for me, I think because I feel like I've had this amazing career, I've had amazing support around netball. It wasn't until I started playing footy and meeting probably ex-netballers who stopped their career early, amazing athletes playing AFLW now who just didn't feel safe in the netball space, and which was a shock for me because it's somewhere I felt like I could be truly be me. But hearing that, and it was a common thing that you know, that they just didn't feel like it was them, and they had to wear the ribbons, they had to wear the dress just to feel like they were someone that they weren't. But yeah, where we've come from in, like, I played my start of my career in 2012 with the Swifts, and since then, like, it's a completely new world, completely different, and, you know, I just feel like you can be whoever you want to be, it doesn't matter what sport you play, and that's just not sexuality, but just I think where women's sport is at the moment, you know, like, we're on the rise, and you don't have to just play netball now as a young kid. There are so many opportunities. You can play netball, footy, soccer. My daughter's now doing rock climbing. You know, there's just so many things you can do for young kids as well.
1: So just touching on the fact you've moved into coaching. So you're currently a specialist coach with the West Coast Fever, having once been the captain. And Kane Evans, it got announced today. So Kane Evans is the second Australian professional rugby league player to have ever male to have come out, and he's actually been got a job now with the Sydney Roosters. They've appointed him for assistant coaching role with their New South Wales Cup team. And Trent Robinson, the coach, said he's supporting him. He was saying he was really disappointed that the Kane had been with the club for 6 years, and he obviously hadn't felt comfortable enough Yeah, he says, I'm really proud of the club, but we still had a guy here for 6 years. It didn't feel open enough to say that he was gay while he was here. Being a coach now and a player, former player, and with the likes of Kane Evans' experience, how is that going to form your coaching, do you think?
18: Oh, yeah, I think the way, and probably not, I don't know, Kane or how rugby league is, but netball and AFLW, I think it's very different for women than it is to men. I know for me as a young kid, I really struggled to come out because I didn't know anyone. I never met one person who was gay or bi or anything. So I just felt like I was so isolated from a country town. I was different. I didn't want to be different. I tried so hard to be who I was. I know our team at the Fever, it's so inclusive. Our head coach, Dan Ryan, he's a male partner. Our GM is married to a woman. Anyone can be who they want. And it's not just like, it's not figuring out if, oh, are you gay? Are you straight? It's like, who are you? Tell me about your background. Where did it start? Why did you pick netball? And for me, like, to get the best out of my team, it's not challenging who they are as a person, but like reminding them why they started to play this sport and bring the love of the game and remembering the kid you were when you were young and, you know, just to get out there and be free. Because for me, I honestly believe sport saved my life. It's where I felt completely comfortable to be who I am. I could just go out on the court for an hour, not get judged on sexuality, who I was at school, and just play with freedom. And, you know, people wanted me on my team, on their team, because I could play, not because who I liked or what I did outside of netball. So, yeah, I do believe sport is a really safe place. And I think, well, yeah, we need to make it that it's not just my experience is good. Obviously, people have bad experiences. So, yeah, as much as we can push that message as far as possible we can, then, like, that's the aim of it.
1: So we've been talking about inclusion in netball. Can we just touch on AFLW? I feel like AFLW is leading the way in inclusion in Australian sport. They've got an impressive 2 weeks of the Pride Round, which allows every club to host a home game and wear the unique Pride Guernseys in front of their home fans. How exciting was that for you as a player?
18: Oh, yeah, it's awesome. The fact, you know, I can bring my family down to a game and they can feel completely safe. You know, we've had conversations before with people who don't believe in having a Pride Round. And I know my wife was really strong about, you know, she was talking about before she was with me and we had kids, maybe she even questioned it. But now living it and having a family and to know that she can bring the kids down and know that it's such a safe space. It's not just us. There's other families the same as us. And, you know, AFLW, that's us. You can be whoever you want to be in that space. And, yeah, the girls have definitely led the way and it's something that we're really proud of.
1: We're speaking with Ash Brazil, one of Australia's most accomplished athletes, spanning netball and AFLW, a World Cup winner and Commonwealth Games gold medalist, AFLW athlete with Fremantle and Collingwood, now specialist coach with the West Coast Fever in the Suncorp Super Netball. Touching on Pride Rounds, of course, on the 3rd of July, the Swans will be taking on the Western Bulldogs at the SCG Round 17, moving it away from a clash against the Kilda due to the slur incident. Do you think it's time for the AFL to have a Pride Round, touching on what you said there about the impact they do have, the positive impact a Pride Round will have? Of course, that's just being a Pride game.
18: Yeah, I would love for it to be that way. And like I said, it's, I don't know, people think athletes need to be quiet and leave like the politics to the politicians and all of that kind of stuff. But for me, it's not about, I guess, the players, but it's all about the supporters and feeling safe to actually come to a game and not get abused because they're watching a game that they love and support. And it's just a simple thing to see a flag where it makes even just one person feel safe. Like, I just think that's incredible that a flag can do that. So why not do it? It's not harming anyone. And yeah, you know, everyone's going to be different, have their own opinions, but if it's not going to affect you, like, it shouldn't be a problem because it's probably going to save someone's life.
1: So another exciting event that's taking place is a pretty big game weekend for you, the West Coast Fever taking on the Melbourne Vixens in the preliminary final with a place in the grand final on the line. How's the feeling around the group in the lead up to the John Cain Arena game after your 4-goal win?
18: Yeah, we're really excited. We beat the Vixens 2 weeks ago to get a home final against the Mavericks. So I feel like the confidence is there, but it's very rare to beat Vixens back-to-back. So we feel like we're definitely trending upwards. The Vixens, I think, have lost 3 or 4 games in a row now, so we know that they're going to be out ready for vengeance against us, but we're excited. It's a do-or-die match for both teams, and when the grand final's on the line, I feel like it's whoever shows up on the day is going to be the winner.
1: The crowds turning up to the netball is quite incredible. You had RAC Arena packed to the brim. That was over 12,000 fans for your last game, and I'm sure this will be a sellout.
18: Yeah, no, it's been awesome. We've had the last couple games we've had sellouts at RAC. I think we had 13,000 above 2 weeks ago, and then, yeah, we obviously had over 12,000 against the Mavericks. So, yeah, I love that everyone's getting around it. I think Fever are one of the teams that host one of the best games. It's not just the game itself, but the entertainment around the game's incredible. And I'm pretty sure, like, not even this game, the grand final, it's really hard to get a ticket. You're lucky if you can get one now. So, yeah, I think netball's definitely, we're starting to see the crowds. Like I said, people are getting around. Female athletes, female sport, and that's exactly what we want. So the netball now having no international cat rules. We've got Jamaicans, English players, and they're all our superstars. So it's currently the best league in the world, and it's better than Com Games, it's better than World Cup. You're watching World's Best every week. So, yeah, it's a great spectacle.
1: And just a bit of an insight for people listening who might have had some lows in their time through injury. Because, of course, you've had your share of hamstrings and ACLs. How do you manage that period being an athlete when you're not able to perform at your best because you're injured?
18: Yeah, my injuries have probably always been, I've never had too many soft tissues. So when I get injured, I'm normally out for the whole season. And as much as it is hard and you start questioning everything, questioning your body, I always use that time of, turn it into a blessing, because athletes, we're on all the time. You never get a break to actually focus on one thing, a part of your body. So when I did my ACL, my whole focus was just to get strong. Ended up putting 6 kilos of muscle on just over that period and getting back stronger than I ever had. And it wasn't until that point that I actually made the diamonds. And a lot of it was to do with strength. So you can turn it into something where you start focusing on your weaknesses, and by the end of your rehab, it's probably one of your strengths. So it is tough. I'm not saying it's easy, but no, that's something that I always try and focus on. Things happen for a reason, and try and make a negative into a positive.
1: And just to close, from an elite athlete who's had a life of a fantastic career in sport, for someone listening who's a bit dubious about the sporting environment, do you have any words you'd like to say?
18: Oh, I just think if you love sport, don't give it up. And if you're not enjoying the team you're in, find another team, because there's definitely a team out there for everyone. I've definitely had been, when I was younger, was in teams that challenged me, and challenged who I was, and so that didn't last very long, and then was able to find another team that suited who I was and my values. And I'm 36, I'm still playing professional sport. I think you're a long time retired, so hold on to it as long as you can.
1: Wonderful. Thank you so much for joining us on the show tonight, and all the best on the weekend.
18: No, thank you for having me.
1: Wonderful. That was the fantastic Ash Brazil joining us on the show tonight. Commonwealth Games gold medalist, Netball World Cup champion, Australian Diamond's impressive AFLW career with Collingwood and Fremantle, now continuing to make a mark in sport as a coach and advocate for sport being for everyone. So you can catch her play with pride, Sky City Ballroom North Terrace, Adelaide event, Friday the 26th, 2:30 to 4:30. Have a bit of a Google, adelaideunisport.com.au for that. And that's a wrap for the show.
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1: Yes, and that's a wrap for today's show. A massive thank you to Justin Barnes, Chair of Team Perth, about the Gay Games in Valencia and, of course, Perth 2030. David Savina and Lee Shaw, our FIFA Men's World Cup roving reporters live from the US. Joshua Potter, President Sydney Outfielders, get involved with Slow Pitch Softball League. Sounds like it's a lot of fun. Community first, sports second, always. And Ash Brazil there, elite Australian athlete, about the importance of playing with pride. And Ash is on that panel on Friday if you're in South Australia, in Adelaide, and you'd like to head along. Well, the podcast will be up tonight. The podcast will be up tonight. Have a great sporty week, and catch you this time next week.
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0: It's not polite to talk about religion, sex, or politics at the dinner table. But at the open table, nothing is off limits.
1: Well, here on Joy 94.9, you've just been listening to not only the CBAA award-winning Jax on Game On, but also the Pride in Sport winning Jax. So that's two awards. That's a hard act to follow here. I'm Craig Brown, a little bit jealous of all that sort of thing, hosting at the Open Table where we have important conversations with interesting people. Joining me tonight, again, just don't learn, do you, Ethan Kyoto Hall?
2: I keep ending up here. I'm not sure. I'm not sure
1: it's
2: how this keeps happening.
1: It's kind of a Stockholm syndrome thing.
2: I feel like it's getting there.
1: It is. If only we were in Stockholm.
2: That would be good.
1: It's just a St. Kilda syndrome at this particular point.
2: It's not as good.
1: Not as good. Hey, there's nothing wrong with St. Kilda.
2: No.
1: We've both got to walk to a car after this.
2: Yes.
1: Let's keep that in mind. We always have space at the open table for anybody who wants to join. If you want to join, you can do that on 0427-569-949 or
2: email onair@joy.org.au.
1: He nailed his cue. The Open Table, of course, comes to you from the lands of the traditional custodians, the Kulin Nations here in St Kilda, in Naarm. We pay our respects to their elders, past, present, and to our rainbow mob. And if you are a first-time attendee at the table, pull up a chair. We talk about stuff like sex, spirituality, family, identity, entertainment, politics, sport, and health, and it's a sport night on Joy 94.9. If you've missed some of the previous episodes, you can listen to them wherever you get your podcasts from, including joy.org.au/theopentable. Our special guest this week is somebody who is dwarfing even the recently gymmed Ethan Kyoto Hall. We have with us the former AFL men's footballer for the West Coast Eagles who played approximately 100 games. The first male player to come out as LGBTQA+, DNA Magazine's Man of the Year. Welcome to the show, Mitch Brown.
3: Hey, thank you, Craig. It's what a pleasure. I've been waiting my turn to come onto the open table now for months.
1: You've just won me over right there. Just that, you know, waiting your turn. That's fantastic. No, we have been so excited about this one because, this is a great story.
3: It is a great story. I don't know, it's hard. It's hard to, Craig, I get the ick with myself a lot. I do. Do you know what that is?
1: Is that sort of like the imposter syndrome?
3: A little bit, yeah. It's like, oh, Mitch, this is a great story. It's like, is it? It's my story and I know that. And it's just me and my story. And because of, I genuinely believe this for sure. It's, you know, I come from a place of extreme privilege in my life and, you know, I'm a white cis man and I played football. It's like you get put up on a pedestal, if you like it or not, in Australian culture.
1: You do.
3: Putting an AFL jumper on. You know, for me to stand up and speak publicly my truth, I mean, it's a little less braver than some other people. And I do acknowledge that. So, you know, my story is my story, but I'm glad it's, you know, a lot of people are relating to it, which is all that matters to me.
1: And I think every time we tell a story, it connects with somebody and it gives them the opportunity to tell their story. Now, we're definitely going to get into that.
3: Yeah,
1: we've got some quick-fire questions just to warm you up because...
3: Nice.
1: And you're a little bit husky tonight. I know some of our listeners really like a husky voice, so...
3: Okay.
1: Turn it up if you're at home.
3: I said to Craig when I walked in, Ethan, I said, hey, you ready for someone sexy on tonight? And it's not just the way I look. Oh, I'm not talking myself up there by any means.
1: I feel free.
3: It's my sexy husky voice on tonight. It's pollen in Melbourne. That's what I've been saying.
1: Yeah. Anyway. I tell you what, my boyfriend, my partner was wanting to come in tonight and just sort of sit in a corner and drool. Azad, baby, are you enjoying listening to this? Could you just shout out to Azad for me?
3: Hey, Azad, it's Mitch Brown here. Play your love songs, Ethan, and we'll dedicate this to Azad.
1: Oh, my God, that is

0: layer of that onion that I peeled back. And I was able to reveal my true self for the first time. And I remember that emotion so distinctively. Yeah.
1: I've had people say, because I describe myself as a gay man, and they say, oh, there's more to you than that. But there is, obviously.
0: Yeah.
1: But it's such a wonderful thing to say, isn't it?
0: Yeah, it's like when you, I mean, when you hide, when something, when you've felt like you've been governed by a set of rules, and when I say set of rules, Craig, it's these set of rules that tell us, told me what you had to do, what you had to be a man here in Australia.
1: Yeah.
0: And I'm quite vocal about these set of rules and breaking them down. And one of those rules was, you know, to be a man in Australia, to be a man that plays football at the highest level, you got to be straight.
1: Yeah.
0: So I conform to those rules. And when you hide something for so long and, you know, I didn't necessarily know I was bisexual when I was like 5 years old or 10 years old, but there's emotions and there's curiosity. And when you can't explore them, you can't really articulate them. You have no one to talk to, because if you talk to someone, you're going against those set of rules, right? You hide it. And when you bring that out 36 years later, it does fundamentally change you for the better.
1: I think.

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1: Joy sponsor.
2: What you'd be saying would be echoing so many people's coming out stories who have been able to come out in a reasonably safe environment to say, this is who I am, you know, and there's no more hiding. And then there's just this whole roll of experiences that come after that.
3: This is the thing, Craig. It's, I mean, coming out, and I've heard this from others. This is not just my words, but coming out is so aggressive, right?
2: Mm.
3: Like, why do we have to come out?
2: Yeah.
3: I mean,
2: yeah.
3: We have to come out because we've been oppressed for so long, right? Been told that you can't be that way.
2: Yeah.
3: And, you know, but coming out is just revealing a part of you that you've felt shame and denial for so long. And so many people can have that, not just the queer community.
2: Yeah, yeah.
3: I know it's obviously it's a phrase that's sort of, you know, segmented to the queer community, but there's a lot of people out there that are hiding parts about themselves, you know.
2: It's a journey to authenticity.
3: That's right.
2: And you get a few people that are hiding, as you say, different parts of themselves.
3: Yeah. We just, the queer community, you know, we sort of found the secret sauce.
2: We have found the secret sauce. I'm tempted to keep going on this roll of questions, but we've got a couple of other ones. So, where'd you grow up?
3: So, I grew up in... Well, the major centre was Ballarat.
2: Yeah.
3: But I grew up sort of 20 minutes, 30 minutes out there towards Beauford, but in a little town called Haddon.
2: Oh, I know Haddon.
3: Haddon. And it has a primary school.
2: Yeah.
3: Has a CVA.
2: Yep.
3: And it has a general store.
2: Yeah.
3: That's it.
2: Yeah.
3: So, life in Haddon growing up was, you know, it was awesome. The primary school, you know, we didn't have a footy ground. We had paddocks.
2: Yeah.
3: There was sheep around.
2: Yeah.
3: There was, you know, kangaroos. We could play in the bush, and it was magical to have an upbringing like that at such a young age.
2: And were there many people that you looked at in Haddon and thought, oh, that's a representation of the queer community?
3: Zero.
2: Yeah.
3: Zero. And it's, you know, I often talk about, you know, like the, I think, what's that phrase? You can't
2: be what you can't see.
3: And I often do think about regional centres, and it's like there is a lack of diversity there, and, you know, we are a simple, you know, I don't, especially men, like we're simple, and sometimes we need to see things to actually go, hang on, no, how are they feeling?
2: Yeah.
3: How are they feeling when I say that? How are they feeling when that movie is on? And a gay man's the butt of the joke.
2: Yeah.
3: I think that empathy is somewhat hard to connect when you don't have that around you. And I think that's disappointing, but we're a more connected world than ever now.
2: Mm. Well, and you were saying before about the rules, and like there's rules growing up in the country. There's rules about playing football. You came up against 120 odd years of rules. When you sort of came out. So, how does it feel to be the person that people might be looking at and seeing now and they think, I could be who I am?
3: Well, it's an extreme gift that has been put upon me. Because I played football, there's a lot of people in the queer community that are, you know, role models and that are making an impact on so many people every single day. I've been given this gift because Australian society tells us that footballers, you know, we should look up to them. So I don't take that lightly. I think that's a responsibility that I do take, and it's amazing. And, you know, I had my turn, or having my turn, but I looked at, you know, people like Daniel Kowalski, Olympic swimmer, when I was younger.
2: Yep.
3: I looked at people like Ian Roberts. I had those people to go, you know what? Those are the trailblazers that are helping to make this environment in our sporting landscape a little bit safer for the next people. And the AFLW have been a big part of that for me.
2: Absolutely.
3: In my coming out story.
2: We are going to go to a song, Lady Gaga. We're going to play Oh, if I could remember things, that'd be great. Poker face. We're going to have a little chat about how you realized you weren't straight after that. And we're going to have a little bit of a chat about a Lady Gaga concert that you attended in Melbourne. But you're at the moment on the open table with myself, Craig Brown, Ethan Kioto Hall, and we're listening to the gravelly, gravelly voiced Mitch Brown, who every time he says my name, it's just got to be my no ringtone, I think. So we will be back on the open table after Gaga.
1: Sex, politics, and religion. It's all laid out on the open table here on Joy.
2: And you're back on the open table with me, Craig Brown, talking to Mitch Brown.
3: I
2: caught myself then thinking, I've just inserted my surname into a guest's name again.
3: Hey, Craig, you know, I have an uncle called Uncle Craig.
2: Oh, really?
3: Uncle Craig Brown.
2: Really? Really?
3: So, I can't call you Unc. So it's like a.
2: That's what people call Jack Gunston these days. Unc, and I'm quite happy with that as a Hawthorn supporter.
3: You're not old.
2: I'm not.
3: Look old.
2: Do you want to just stay? Look, I know you've got other commitments tonight, but we can just roll through. I mean,
3: Azar's probably sitting at home. Just
2: well, it's funny that you should mention Azar because we have got a text message in, and if you want to join the texting tonight, you can do so on 0427 569 949. Azar has texted in, and I think most of it I can read. Is that right, Ethan? Yeah, I've got the thumbs up. He says, hi, Mitch. Thanks for the shout out. Made my day. Sorry I couldn't make it into the studio tonight to say hi. Make sure Craig behaves himself. And then there's something about me there. So we'll just leave that. Just said, love you, Craig. Oh, that's so sweet, baby. All right. Gaga, you went to the concert, which were you Friday or Saturday night?
3: I believe I went on the Friday night.
2: Yeah. I was at the Friday night.
3: Yeah.
2: It was great, wasn't it?
3: It was awesome. I had a really great time. Like every song after song was like hit after hit. Oh,
2: and her voice.
3: Yeah.
2: Holds up. And bisexual queen.
3: Yeah.
2: You know, so we've got a bit of a theme tonight with the music.
3: Yeah, nice.
2: What else happened at the Gaga concert?
3: So it was my first real taste of in-person biphobia.
2: Yeah.
3: Really. And just someone being ultimately unkind, you know. As the concert had finished and I was heading to the toilet and I wasn't in the toilet and I was heading to the toilet and I hear my name getting called out. And it was like, Mitch Brown, I need to talk to you.
2: That's never a good way to start.
3: And I was like, oh, here we go. And then this person, first thing they said was, you know, Mitch, I don't believe you.
2: Wow.
3: I do not believe you. I'm like, what? I don't believe you're gay. Or in fact, you know, this bisexual stuff, it's, I think you just maybe you just are gay instead. And I think you're in it for the fame. I think, it was my first experience of someone in person confronting me with the, you know, this question of the fear that I had before coming out was like, well, people won't believe me. I think this bi-erasure and biphobic, you know, thoughts have crept into my own psyche. And then I saw it in front of me happening. And, you know, I felt vulnerable because
2: it's very public.
3: Yeah. And unless I'm a people pleaser from way back, it's something that I'm working on. And, you know, and being bisexual in nature is like the, you know, many people can relate to this where in straight space, you're not straight enough for straight spaces. Mm. You're not gay enough for gay spaces. And so what are you? And you try and overcompensate. And then I found myself trying to convince this person that I am bisexual. Mm. I am, you know, queer.
2: And we should never have to do that.
3: And like, I felt like I had to. And it's like, I felt icky after it. And then the next day I was just like, no, that's not right. And this would happen to so many people. I'm not alone on this one. I know that. And it's just not okay. And, you know, this was someone in, you know, a big media organization and, you know, they're writing articles and, you know, there's people out there that are writing these articles that have these ideologies and it's just, you know, it made me, you know, one of my things that get me out of bed in the morning is to be able to really challenge the narrative around safe storytelling for the queer community.
2: Yeah. Yeah.
3: You know,
2: Craig,
3: I categorically believe there's multiple factors that can allow hyper-masculine spaces safe enough for a queer person to come out that is actively playing. One of those indicators, one of those factors is how they will be portrayed by the media.
2: Mm.
3: And I think there's a role and a responsibility there that the media need to get right for someone active to be able to come out.
2: Yeah. That is, it's a really confronting thing to have to justify your sexuality to somebody who really has no role in your life, let alone somebody who does.
3: You know, yes.
2: Yeah. But what a, that's a vivid.
3: It's, I think I, like I try and like, I'm still learning, like I stuff things up, you know, I had, and I welcome, as long as it comes with kindness and respect, I welcome people challenging me or like sharing their thoughts. And, you know, I had this, you know, wonderful direct message yesterday from someone from within the community.
2: Yep.
3: And they challenged me on, right back from the start when I came out, the days that preceded, I did a post about calling out certain AFL clubs to, you know, highlight the fact that I came out.
2: Yeah.
3: And, you know, and this person wanted to look up to me as a role model, but just thought that in that moment they couldn't trust me that I was doing it for the right reasons, because it looked like, hey, look at me, post about me.
2: Yeah.
3: And I regret that. I honestly, Craig, you know, I'm trying to go through this. This is huge. I'm coming out on a public platform. There's things that I do regret, and it's hard. It's, you know, again, like, I have it so much better than a lot of the queer community. I am privileged in my position. But I do, I reflect every single day, and there are certain spaces in regarding my bisexuality that, you know, if I'm in, I found myself at the Midsummer Carnival.
2: Yeah.
3: Amazing, beautiful queer space.
2: Yep.
3: I went with my partner, Lou, who's a woman.
2: Yep.
3: And I felt myself, I don't know, it's just this own insecurity around holding Lou's hand or like showing her affection, because I felt, you know, that other people might question my sexuality. Oh, hang on, no, you're just straight, mate.
2: Yeah.
3: And then alternatively in straight spaces, and then, no, sorry, at that same carnival, then I'll double down on my queerness and try and overdo my queerness. And it's just, that's just not me as well, you know, and it goes both ways too. And, you know, it's the thing about bisexuality. It's like, where do you fit in?
2: Yeah.
3: And there's a lot of us out here. There is. And it's really nice to chat to a lot of people that share those same experiences.
2: We've had, by accidental design, I don't know, a lot of bisexual guests on. And it's been fascinating to hear stories of, you know, I'm a guy, but I'm attracted to guys with a feminine energy, or I'm attracted to women who have a masculine, you know. So there's all these variations within bisexuality.
3: It's beautiful, Craig, isn't it?
2: It's great. I mean, when I initially came out, and it's not about me, but let's make it about me just for a second. But when I first came out to a very straight friend, and I said, I think I'm gay, and this was it. You know, the age that I was, 6-7 years ago. And he goes, no, you're not gay, you're bisexual. And it was sort of like, so I claimed that for a little bit.
3: Yeah.
2: Until my psych sort of said to me, you know, you're at a beach. A good-looking guy walks past in Speedos, or a good-looking woman walks by in a bikini. Yeah. What do you look at? And I go, it's the guy kind of 100% of the time. He goes, it's not my job to tell you, but I think you might be gay. But it's this thing that people want to control us and for something for their own purposes.
3: Yeah. And my own experience too, it's not so binary, my experience of who I'm attracted to. And you know, this sense of openness and going, you know, like that person's really attractive. I love so many qualities, the way they look.
2: Yeah.
3: The way they talk.
2: Yeah.
3: The aura.
2: Mm.
3: The riz, if you like.
2: Yes.
3: And then over there, there's another person that, oh, geez, that's like, oh, I'm feeling those too.
2: Yeah.
3: You know, and that sense of openness that I feel, and I'm not this is my experience, and I'm not saying it's better than anyone else's. It's just that's my experience, yeah. And I've denied that for so long. And
2: absolutely.
3: And felt shame because yeah. I've attracted to someone that I've, again, they set a rules, Craig, that tell me how to be a man here yep. in Australia. Tell me you can't be attracted to a man. You can't look at their body and their abs and go, woof,
2: woof, woof, woof,
3: you know? And yeah, so I love who I am now.
2: Yeah. Oh, look, I think that's just a perfect way to end this little segment on that really uplifting note. We're going to go out and listen now to an outstanding bisexual icon, David Bowie.
3: Oh, yes.
2: And Heroes. And we'll be back on the Open Table after Mr. Bowie.

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1: This is the Open Table, where nothing is off the table.
2: Indeed, you're back on the Open Table, where nothing is off the table. We're just having a great time tonight, I've got to say. Thank you for people who have been messaging in. Somebody messaged in saying that they grew up in Haddon and have an art up there. So, for a little place, it's got some cachet.
3: It does. We've had a few. There's a few people. I'm just trying to name a few. But
2: the Haddon Hall of Fame.
3: Haddon Hall of Fame. No, it was a beautiful way to grow up. And, just really lucky, you know, to be able to spend your school holidays just roaming around, making stuff, being creative. Yeah. And it was beautiful.
2: Yeah. So, let's go back because, you know, kind of what we do on the show is ask people about their – not just their coming out stories, but their, when did you realize? So for you, when was that occurrence that you can sort of remember that I don't think I'm straight?
3: Yeah. Well, I grew up with two amazing brothers and epitome of men, teenage boys and boys.
2: Are you the youngest or?
3: I'm the youngest of identical twin.
2: Oh, right.
3: Yeah.
2: Okay.
3: So I had this
2: Nathan.
3: Played footy as well.
2: Yeah.
3: I had this set of rules right everywhere around me. And I knew that I knew that maybe I was different.
2: Mm.
3: I had someone that was literally the same as me right next to me.
2: Yeah, yeah.
3: As an identical twin. So I knew I was different to him. But I didn't know I didn't know what questions to ask. Mm. I didn't know what these feelings were.
2: Yeah.
3: Because when there's no environments to, you know, share your emotions, talk about your feelings, your sexuality, or, you know, even just, I can't remember even having sex ed classes or like talking about sex.
2: Mm.
3: But I knew I was different. And I used to, you know, at a really young age, I had a Discman, right? And I used to go in to lock myself in the bathroom, the toilet.
2: Yeah.
3: Turn the lights off.
2: Yeah.
3: Put the Discman in.
2: Yes.
3: Earphones on and just blare out Kylie Minogue.
2: Yeah.
3: And
2: yeah. Okay.
3: Because it made me feel like endorphins and I like danced in the bathroom with the lights off.
2: Yeah.
3: No, and I wouldn't dare let anyone know.
2: Yeah.
3: And it was the moments like this. It was like, I'm different, right? I'm different and different. Emotions are coming up in places where these rules tell me there shouldn't be emotions, like being attracted to certain music, films, men, boys, and, you know, but I didn't know what that meant.
2: Yeah.
3: There was no forums to talk about it.
2: You didn't have the vocabulary.
3: No, and I didn't have any queer people around me.
2: Yeah, yeah.
3: You know, I didn't know what it could be like, what these languages and, you know, these feelings, then as I get older, my brain matures and I can start to make sense of things internally, the stronger these set of rules get. I go to an all-boys Catholic school.
2: Yeah, okay. That'll do it.
3: You know, we don't have to go into those to know that, you know, homosexuality is just not okay there. And, you know, for a school of 1,000 young boys, there was no queer students that we knew about.
2: Yeah.
3: And the you know, being gay was a butt of a joke every minute of the day.
2: Yeah, yeah. And the worst thing that you could get be called.
3: Yeah. It was like, you know, again, they set a rules. You know, it was the complete opposite from what a man is, is gay.
2: Yeah.
3: You're weak.
2: Yeah.
3: You are nothing. You're a subhuman.
2: Mm.
3: And I had that all around me. You know, for any of these emotions, I was like, oh, hang on. This is bad. These are bad feelings. Instead of curiosity, they turned into bad feelings. They turned into shame feelings. and I buried them.
2: Yeah.
3: I was shamed and I was really, really good at lying to myself.
2: Yeah.
3: Because I didn't like how I was feeling.
2: Mm.
3: I didn't like what the shame made me feel. And I'm really good at burying it and forgetting about it. So I don't feel like that anymore. And, you know, because I was, you know, really tall and I could kick a football, playing into these set of rules, you know, what's it mean to be a man? You know, play strong football, be straight. I got rewarded. Society rewards men who play to these rules. Yeah. And I started to get rewarded to that and it started to feel good.
2: Yeah, yeah.
3: So,
2: I was like- counteraction to the shame.
3: Yeah, I was like, well, hang on, that feels good. Mm. I'm not ever bringing up the other stuff because society tells me that that's not okay and that didn't make me feel good.
2: Yeah. And I guess being a footballer, you can almost hide in plain sight.
3: Absolutely. Absolutely. Like, it's a fundamental human need to want to belong and fit in. And I could do that so easily. You know, I didn't, you know, I look like a quintessential teenage boy that's going to be good at football.
2: Yeah.
3: I could hide.
2: Yeah.
3: I had an equally amazing, incredibly talented twin brother that was good at football.
2: Yeah.
3: So I could hide.
2: Yeah, yeah.
3: So it was easy for me.
2: Yeah.
3: It was so easy.
2: And who's going to tell a 6'4" muscular guy that he's gay?
3: Yeah.
2: Or a poof, you know?
3: Absolutely. That's- no. And, you know, and then as my years, I then step into AFL football and again, you step up into then an even more hyper-masculine environment.
2: Yeah.
3: That tells you, again, double down, you cannot feel this way.
2: I can only begin to imagine, because I've got a good imagination, how that must have felt, you know. And like, I imagine the West Coast Eagles were just pretty much the same hyper-masculine club as everybody else was at the time, and possibly still is. How must have felt to even have that flicker of, I don't fit in here.
3: You know, for me, my human experience, moments of separation have been moments of liberation where I can have space to go and reconnect with who I am. And these moments come from, you know, the first time was leaving high school and going to a place, Western Australia, I've never been before. No family, no friends.
2: Yeah.
3: And I felt, you know, when it's like you turn up to a new workplace and no one knows you, I can start again now. Yes. I can make new impressions.
2: Mm.
3: So I had those feelings, right? And I was like, okay, you know, maybe, you know, I wasn't going to go out and go, hey, guys, I have these feelings. Maybe I'm gay. Maybe I like men. Yeah.
2: Who wants to come to the sauna with me?
3: I had this newfound confidence, right? But the moment I stepped into that environment, it's like, if you want to belong, and that's, you know, every recruit, every person, you are just wanting to be like them. You want to play. You want to be good. You want to get those trophies, those medals. And, you know, you do anything to belong. When you're seeing your peers, your leaders, the best players participating behaviors that are ultimately harmful, but then they're the best players and they get picked every week. Well, as a young 17-year-old boy, I'm like, well, that's what I've got to do to belong. I want to live my dreams, right?
2: Yeah, yeah.
3: So you go, okay, that's it. That's how I do it. And Craig, I'm the first one. I've never once since coming out and talking publicly said that I'm a perfect human being. I'm not. And I'm learning. I make mistakes.
2: Mm.
3: You know, and I've participated in homophobia. I've participated in misogyny. I've been in situations where I've not respected women.
2: Mm.
3: And I've taken accountability and I will still take accountability for my actions over them. And I'm not perfect. But, you know, it's important for me to realize that, you know, sometimes it's not just on, you know, it's not just on me. It's these, who are the role models? And, I often think about, you know, young players that are, you know, getting in trouble or making mistakes on field or homophobic. And I was like, maybe it's not their fault? You know, who are the role models? Who are the positive male role models? Or who are the role models around these young people that tell them that these behaviors are okay?
2: And I
3: had that for me, and a lot of my teammates that were older than me said to me that some of these harmful behaviors were okay. You're okay to do that, Mitch. And I, you know, as much as I take accountability, I hate that. That I was in those positions.
2: That's very vulnerable for a 17-year-old boy.
3: That's what I've got to remember. I'm not making excuses. No. But, you know, I've grown a lot. I learn. I take accountability. I get better. You know, and I, as a man in an Australian society, I contribute to a lot of harm, especially towards women and children. And I play a role because I've conformed to those set of rules that ultimately tell men that you have to be a certain way to fit in when it's so harmful towards women and children.
2: And as you said, you're taking accountability and now you're using your voice. We are just going to take a short break and we're going to come back with Mitch Brown. And we're going to continue to talk about what it was like to be playing as a West Coast Eagles player.
1: You're listening to The Open Table with your host, Craig Brown.
2: And you're back on The Open Table. We would love to hear from you on 0427-569-949. Ethan Kyoto Hall, who here is looking, he's looking small this week. I know you've been doing a lot of working out.
4: But it's the comparison.
2: I know it's the comparison. It's the comparison. Mitch is sort of dwarfing you a little bit, and lucky we're not in the smaller studio because I don't know if I'd fit in at this particular point in time. But we've been having a great conversation with Mitch Brown, who before the break was just telling us, and I think this is something we forget about AFL footballers. It's like, because you're right, we do put them on a pedestal. But like, you were 17. Like, I imagine my boy, I remember me at 17. I know my boys who just passed that age. That is just such a formative age to be thrown into that kind of culture.
3: And it's,
2: I mean, you can't start at 38, obviously. But
3: yeah, but I think there's an argument, and I know it just can't. There's for and against, but that, like, a draft age of, you know, the age of 21 allows a young person to finish school and get a degree or start a training.
2: Is that what they do in the NFL?
3: Somewhat. You can nominate for a draft or go get a, it's young developing minds, and you got to remember, right, like, this has been my journey, and this is a journey that's very similar to a lot of players out there. You go from school, private school, something like a 70% of players are from private school. And you go to private school and it's institutionalized, some co-ed, some not, and then you go into this environment that's institutionalized as a professional footballer. That's sort of, I mean, sort of unrealistic. And some players that play for 10, you know, they come out of that. The first 30 odd years of their life around in this institutionalized, unrealistic bubble of the AFL world.
2: Where the center.
3: The center. And it's really hard. And then for some of the, and most of our coaches who drive culture within clubs, and then, you know, in some instances, you know, CEOs of football clubs and presidents have been inside of this AFL bubble their entire life, right? So, you know, it's really hard, you know, when we're trying to have these really important, challenging conversations around inclusivity and safety and queerness in these hyper-masculine environments. You got to remember that some of these staff members, head coaches, administrators probably have had that lack of diversity, you know, and I'm not, I'm making assumption there, but there's very much, I mean, there's no open players, active players in the AFL.
2: So you had 10 years at West Coast. And I said to you in one of the breaks, I could remember you as a player. You were good, you know. And so, was there a, when was the point, or where, when did the point occur where you sort of sat down with yourself and you said, do you know what, I'm not a straight man? And when did that happen for you?
3: So, it was a journey of separating myself from an environment which told me that I had to obey this set of rules. And I've said this like 20 times already tonight. It's going to get annoying.
2: No.
3: But this moment of realization halfway through my career that football wasn't going to define me.
2: Mm-hmm.
3: I wasn't going to be Mitch the footballer, and that's my life story and that's it. There's so much more to me.
2: Mm.
3: And that set in motion this thirst, this want to get out of that bubble, get out of that environment where these set of rules are enforced, rewarded. And I fantasized about life after football for my last remaining years.
2: Yeah.
3: I was like,
2: so 22, 23, you're fantasizing about getting out.
3: I need to meet new people.
2: Yeah.
3: I need to have diversity. You know, I loved my teammates. I had some great people around me, but I need to meet women. I needed to meet people from gender diverse backgrounds and like just explore and have no judgment and really challenge myself with these set of rules. And that was something I fantasized and craved.
2: Yeah.
3: And I finished in 2016, the end of the season after the final. And I walked out those doors and it was a journey, I guess, of separation, but then connecting to myself over 8 years.
2: Yeah.
3: 6 to 8 years. And because I wasn't in this environment for the first time in my life, you know, if you picture an onion, I was able to start peeling back every set of rules, every thing that I've told myself I had to be to fit in. And I'm peeling back these layers one step at a time. And I was challenging myself. It was uncomfortable. New people that I would meet, new people that I would listen to, I would start to get these feelings again, but not shut them down. I surrounded myself with people that allow me to share myself. And as each layer of that onion peeled off, you know, the final piece, you know, 6 to 8 years, 6 years after I finished, you know, I met my now partner, Lou, and Lou helped me. It was the hardest layer of onion skin to peel off. And she provided that environment as a partner should, where I could feel that I could say anything and that'll be okay.
2: Yeah.
3: And she did. And that's when I started to connect with my sexuality for the first time in my life. And I wasn't shamed about it.
2: Yeah.
3: And then that's, you know, when I had that come to that realization that, you know what, I'm bisexual, I never looked back.
2: Yeah.
3: And that's taken years after I've finished playing football to connect with. Yeah.
2: What has been the most liberating thing about that?
3: If you have that moment, and I'm still peeling back layers, don't worry about that. I'm not perfect. But if you have that moment where you can be unapologetically yourself, as long as you bring kindness and respect, if you have that feeling, you can bring that out and you don't have anyone limiting that, telling you are wrong, telling you are bad. That feeling, that joy, that queerness.
2: Yeah.
3: Brings so much love into your life.
2: Yeah.
3: Love for yourself, love for others.
2: Mm.
3: And then confidence comes. Your voice gets louder.
2: Yeah.
3: You start to empathize. You understand others around you. You become more aware. You become infectious with love and, you know, and then you start to meet others and people that are equally as the same. And it's a beautiful feeling that I'm still working on too.
2: Yeah.
3: Like it hasn't stopped for me.
2: Mitch, I've got like 27 other questions I could ask tonight. I'm going to finish on this one before we take a short break, and then I'll have one more shot after that before we wrap up tonight. But how has it felt? And this is an assumption, so you can correct me if I'm wrong. How has it felt to be embraced by the queer community?
3: I can't thank the queer community enough. It's, one, it's the best party on earth.
2: Oh, isn't it?
3: I mean, talk about fun. Oh,
2: how many times do you walk away from something and go,
3: jeez.
2: God, it's good to be queer.
3: It's that queer joy, right?
2: Yeah, it is.
3: It feels amazing. You know, I don't, there's no denying I get challenged sometimes somewhat the hardest within the community.
2: Yeah.
3: But to be able to just talk openly about something I have been denying myself for 37 years with someone else who has almost had the exact same experience is that connection, that human connection, right?
2: Mm.
3: That's a beautiful thing. And, you know, I'm just so grateful and lucky to be part of this community.
2: Yeah. We are lucky to have you, as we are whenever somebody comes out. It's just great. And to be using your voice the way you are is just fantastic. We're going to take a very short break, and then we're going to come back with one question out of 27 for Mitch Brown here on The Open Table.
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2: And you're back on The Open Table here on Joy 94.9 with Craig Brown, Ethan Kyoto Hall, who is, as he reminded me, keeping us on time, and the wonderful Mitch Brown. Mitch, you've got two boys. You've got another child on the way.
3: We do.
2: Or how you would have been straight dad and now queer dad?
3: Yeah.
2: What's that like?
3: Queer dad's great.
2: Yeah.
3: I mean, queer dad means that I'm a dad that is bringing my full self to my parenting.
2: Yeah.
3: I'm not hiding anything. The good, bad, and ugly. And I often get challenged online by a lot of trolls around, and I hate to bring this up, but like around the impact of, you know, your queerness or your co-parenting. You know, both my partners are queer my co-parent Shay is bisexual, and so is my partner Lou. And I couldn't disagree more about the impacts on these kids that are being in queer spaces.
2: Yeah.
3: I mean, they are the most safe, joyful spaces to bring up young people. I solemnly, categorically believe that.
2: Yeah.
3: And we are all raising these beautiful young boys and one on the way to be incredible human beings that are kind and respectful, that are open to everyone, that don't judge.
2: Yeah.
3: And I think that's a beautiful thing. That's how we should raise our children. And I think the queer community and the fact that they're going to be in these spaces as they grow and learn is just amazing.
2: That's great. Mitch, we're going to have you back. Absolutely. At some point. Thank you for being so open with us and sharing. We've loved having you on the show. We've got Wellness Wednesday coming up next on Joy 94.9. You are, of course, you're going to hang around, aren't you?
3: Yeah.
2: On Gay FL at 9 o'clock with Chris and Brendan. And we're going to sign off. We've got Joanna Jones, St. Ergo on next week. And we're going to finish with, appropriately, Kylie Minogue and Spinning Around. You have been listening to The Open.

0: Welcome back to Wellness Wednesdays, and this is Talk Therapy to Me. So, you have myself, Ashley, and you also have...
1: Me, Maxi.
0: Maxi, hello. And I just have to say, we've been genuinely surprised by how many people have been listening, messaging, and just engaging with the show. So, we honestly thought that maybe we were just sitting here yapping into the void.
1: I think after from last week, they were just so surprised. And honestly, I feel the same. Every message, emails, and DM conversation at the events has reminded me that people really do want a space where we can talk openly about queer mental health, relationship, and community, and life. But tonight's topic, it's appreciation and gratitude. I know, yeah, it's very cliche. We do want to talk about why appreciation really matters for mental health, and what happens when people don't really feel seen or taken for granted. And also the power of community connection, such as Euphoria Gala and the Joy Radio Song, saying thank you for all the people who make our community possible, and why receiving appreciation can actually be something big for the community.
0: Yeah, and also something that can be harder to receive it than to actually give it sometimes, true. Which seems odd but is true. And just a reminder that you can continue engaging with us. You can call us on 1-300-569-949. You can email us at talktherapytome@joy.org.au during the week, or onair@joy.org.au during the show. You can also DM our Instagram, which is talktherapytome_joymedia. And you can also text us on 0427-569-949. So many nines in there, I was worried I was going to say that wrong, but we got there. But yeah. Keep messaging us. Mm-hmm. Or if you haven't messaged before, start messaging us, you know, because we love hearing from you. And if there is anything that you want us to read out, or maybe you don't want us to read anything out, you just want to pass on a message, whatever you want, you know, if you want to share it with us but not have us share it with anyone else, don't hesitate to still send it. We will do whatever you want. But before we dive deep into the real stuff, we do need to do a quick shout out for content and trigger warnings. Sometimes we will be touching on topics that are a bit darker than usual. I think we should be all right considering we're talking about appreciation and community and gratitude tonight. But always good to do a little trigger warning. Better be safe than sorry. So letting you know, that's what we're talking about tonight. If you don't want to listen, that's fine. Our focus is mental health. So there's going to be some things that sometimes do hit too close to home and not in a good way. But there are links on Joy's website, joy.org.au/support. And there's always AAA for emergencies. And there's also other supports available if you need them. So not all doom and gloom, and hopefully no triggers tonight, but have to give a little shout out warning anyway.
1: That's important.
0: It is important.
1: Thank you, Ash. Before we get into tonight's conversation, I just want to invite all of us to reflecting on something that's been happening lately. Ash and I, we attended Euphoria Social Gala. Thank you for the invitation. And we also just come through the Joy Radiothon. That was really huge success. I was like, so many people supported us. One thing that really stood out for me and Ash wasn't just the performance, wasn't just the people who are supporting and speech and fundraising all the events. It's seeing how much work happened behind the scene. It's the volunteers, the organizer, the performers, the sponsors, and the community member who are engaging and putting their passions and enthusiasm to supporting each other. So many people giving their time, energy, and cares to creating something really meaningful to each other. And it really got me thinking about how often that we can benefit from others' people's effort without thinking about them. Because appreciation, it's not just being applied. Appreciation is something like to tell people, I see you. I see what you did for the community. Mm-hmm. What do you do really matter? You belong here. All those powerful messages.
0: Yeah, very powerful.
1: And those things are actually incredibly important for people who are receiving them, and also for the mental health. Like, just by hearing that, by saying that, I'm like, oh my God, that's so powerful. I want to hear people saying that to me.
0: Maxi.
1: Thank you. Appreciate it.
0: I see you.
1: Oh, I see you.
0: You belong here.
1: Oh.
0: You belong there, on that side, away from the panel.
1: Not on the panel side.
0: Just kidding. Mm-hmm.
1: So this is when people feeling seen, valued, and connected. They tend to feel more resilient. When people feel invisible or taken for granted, sometimes the loneliness and burnout, they can just like sneaking in and just...
0: Sneaky.
1: Yeah. So tonight we want to spend, I wouldn't say an hour, spend a bit of time talking about appreciation and gratitude.
0: Absolutely. And so just a reminder, if you did somehow...

0: Would absolutely. It'd be a hard no, hard pass from them. And you know, I love seafood, so it should be okay, right? spoiler alert, it was not okay. I have not been able to look at seafood the same. And I loved seafood. Anyway, I digress. We did, in fact, raise $1,000 in our 1 hour show. So
1: really appreciate it.
0: I did have to eat that fish eye. Mm. There is a video on our socials if you want to laugh or be disgusted. you know, we should have a trigger warning for that. But the reason that I mention this is that when those donations were made, if you were someone who was making a donation, you had the option of leaving a message. And yeah, well, some of them were like, make her eat the eye. And I was like, okay. some of them, you know, they were friends and family that were donating. And some of them that came through were from people that we did not know. So yeah. To echo what we were saying before, it's actually not just us yapping into the void or being listened to by people that we have, you know, coerced into listening to us, but it's people who genuinely choose to listen in. No coercion involved. You genuinely want to support Joy and you genuinely want to listen to us.
1: Thank you.
0: And I think it was really the first time it sort of hit me that, you know, it's not just us, and this platform is powerful. And so I really want to take the time to just really thank you, dear listener, because we couldn't do it without you, and it is truly such an honor to be given a platform like this for you. Mm-hmm. So as a way to say thank you and to offer a platform for other like-minded individuals, we wanted to play some interviews from the Euphoria Social Gala. Woo-hoo. Because we did bring a microphone while we were there.
1: Yeah, we had so much fun. So I was like, oh, no,
0: we did have a lot of fun. So first up, we have an interview with Julie. So let's play that.
2: So we've been talking about Joy 94.9 during their radiothon. And we're trying to raise funds for Joy 94.9 because this is our biggest fundraiser of the year. So, yeah, if you can donate, please do so because there is a silent auction going on. And don't forget, there are absolutely wonderful prizes in there that you can, you know, maybe get for a bargain and help your community at the same time.
0: Amazing. And who are you?
2: I'm Julie Jones.
0: And tell us something about yourself.
2: I'm a proud, mature-age transgender woman, and I'm out and proud and just living my life to the fullest.
0: And what award did you win at the People's Choice Award Euphoria Gala?
2: I won the Volunteer of the Year Award. And, I'm just so pleased to, one, be nominated and, two, have, you know, my community, you know, think that highly of me that I was able to win up against such amazing competition because the people in that category get out there all the time just doing absolutely amazing things for the community and I beat them. I was chosen by the people. So, thank you very much, everyone that voted for me and, I hope I do you proud.
0: Aw, thank you, Julie. Yeah. All right, I think we've got time for one more interview before we cut to a break. Who do we have here?
3: Tony.
0: And where are you from? What do you do? Who are you?
3: I'm a national campaign planner for Emanate, Thorn Harbour. So I'm doing sexual health campaign, raise awareness about, you know, HIV preventions, STIs, awareness, and that's me.
0: And what does it mean to have spaces like the one Euphoria Social has provided tonight?
3: Oh, it's so important. Like, I think it's really important for people to feel seen. And I think for tonight, like, it's so beautiful to, you know, to feel the energy and to feel love. Like, I feel like, and especially, like, for the nominees and everyone's will we just feel the love for the community and love, that's it.
0: Thank you Just love. Just I love that. Love. Thank you, Tony. So that was Julie and Tony. They were our first two interviews of the night. And we are going to give you a break from us and play a song.
1: Enjoy we'll be right song. Back.

0: Hi.
1: Hi, how's it going?
0: I just need to pay for the diesel on pump 7, please.
1: Diesel?
0: Yeah.
1: There's no diesel on pump 7.
0: Oh, no. Then you wouldn't happen to know a mechanic around here then, would you?
2: It's easy to make mistakes when you're tired. Driving on under 5 hours sleep, you're 4 times more likely to crash. A message from the TAC.
3: Joy sponsor.
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6: Welcome back. That was Waterloo by ABBA. And you're listening to Talk Therapy to Me with Ashley and Maxie.
7: Hello.
6: So tonight we talked about appreciation and gratitude. And we have played two of the interview clips that we have gathered from Euphoria Gala. So one thing that I was keep thinking about was about after Euphoria Gala and Radiothon was how much community work depends on people who may never receive much of appreciation or recognition, you know, put them in front. The volunteer who stayed back late, the organizer answering emails at midnight, the friends who check in, the person who quietly keeps things running, and the research actually consistently telling us that feeling valued, recognized and connected to others, it's really linking with a better mental health, for sure. Greater resilience. Stronger relationship. I would say a stronger sense of belonging or something else. But
7: yeah,
6: a relationship.
7: Absolutely.
6: Increasing sense of belonging. Yes, exactly. That's what I was thinking. And sometimes it doesn't really take grand gesture. Sometimes just like simple as, thank you. I'm glad you're here. I really appreciate what you do. And can really stay with someone for years and years.
7: Absolutely. My dad, sorry, my dad does so much for everyone in his life. And, you know, I think that he does it because he's a good person. Mm-hmm. But, you know, I feel like when he's told that he's appreciated, he's like, well, it makes it all worth it. You know, it's worth helping to just, you know, to be needed and be able to also help someone in need, I think.
6: Yeah,
7: I think that's lovely. And, you know, I think on that note, let's play some more interviews from the gala. And and it's the Euphoria Gala and the People's Choice Awards. So everyone who was nominated by the people.
6: Yep.
7: And the winners were voted for by the people. So if you have any suggestions for what Maxie and I can do to be more involved and hopefully be nominated next year, let us know. Slide into our DMs, talktherapytome_joymedia on Instagram. But back to the people who were actually nominated. And first up, we have an interview with Tim Lai, who was actually the host despite going through serious health issues at the moment.
6: Yeah.
7: And then we have two interviews by two winners. So we have the winners for Pick and Camp Therapy. So enjoy.
8: Hello, who do we have with us tonight?
9: Hi, I'm Tim Lai. I'm one of the hosts of the 2026 Euphoria Foundation Gala and People's Choice Awards.
8: And what does this mean to you, these spaces?
9: It's about community. It's about family, and it's a safe space for everyone. It doesn't matter who you are, what you represent. This place is your place, and that's why it resonates so deeply with me, because I, even though I've been part of the LGBTQIA+ community for a very long time, way before you two were probably even born. Yeah, so I remember attending the very first Euphoria social event in Brunswick, and I instantly felt a connection. I don't know, there's this sensation where when you find a place where you feel safe and no one judged you or no one judges you, no one has any preconceptions about who you are. And that's what I felt here. And from that moment, I felt that I had to put my whole into Euphoria Social, and I'm still here.
8: And what award did you win tonight?
9: The Euphoria Social Family Award. Now, I actually did tell all my social media followers to vote for the other people, because I genuinely believe the other names more deserving on that list than me. I front up once a year to this event, but I know like one of my very good friends is on the board and he puts in an enormous amount of time and personal effort to making sure Euphoria Social is a success. He should have won this.
8: That's what everyone says. Everyone's like, everyone else should have won this. Thank you.
9: Thank you.
7: Everyone else except for Max and I, who are like, what can we do to be nominated? We're so modest too. But that was, yeah, that was Tim. Thank you, Tim, to host and to win an award, double threat. All right, next one.
8: So who do we have here?
3: Now we are here with the Miss Galaxy Queens.
8: Formic Galaxy Queen.
10: My name is Eva Lisa from Malaysia, Miss Galaxy Queen.
11: My name is Allison from the Philippines, representing Miss Galaxy Queen.
8: And what does it mean to have spaces like the one Euphoria Social is providing tonight?
11: Well, to be honest, it's our first time being here tonight, and it's an amazing opportunity to see everyone, the safe space that we have for everyone, that we feel accepted, being part of really one community, and it really feels amazing.
10: It's truly a special night. It's first time all of us are here. Yeah. And then it's a great community to be with. Like all the voices and all the communities are here together and special night.
12: So great to be here. We are family.
8: Thank you.
6: Aww. We are family.
7: One big happy family.
6: Yeah.
7: And the last one that we'll play for you is from Camp Therapy. And their sort of tagline is leave no straight behind. So it's sort of like, it's like conversion therapy, but for straight people.
6: It's actually a very fun idea. I love it.
7: I think that it hasn't, I don't think it's finished production, or I think maybe they need more funding or something, but maybe check it out because the idea is fantastic. Yeah. When they got up on stage, they all did like the same hand symbol and I was like, oh no, it's a cult. But then I was like, oh no, we can get behind this. Leave no straight behind. So let's play their interview now.
8: So who do we have with us today?
13: My name is Sarah Lamberg and I am the director of Camp Therapy.
8: And what is Camp Therapy?
13: Camp Therapy is a new feature film made by trans and LGBTQIA cast and crew here in Melbourne and Victoria. It tells the story of conversion therapy, but for straight people. So we've completely flipped the narrative around and we're having some serious fun with it.
8: And what award did you win tonight?
13: So we won the Storyteller and Media Maker of the Year 2026. And look, it was an amazing category. There were such strong nominees there. So we really didn't expect to win at all. So we were super happy. And we had about six of our cast and crew here with us. And yeah, we had a great celebration. Thank you.
8: Thank you.
6: Love the idea. And thanks all again. Thanks team. Thanks Ping. And thanks Camp Therapy. And congratulations for won the award. And it's such a so powerful message that when we, you know, hearing what people say, have you ever had someone, someone say something small that actually stay with you for years?
7: Yes, absolutely. I was at a GP appointment and this was a new GP I'd never met before.
6: Mm-hmm.
7: And she just sort of looked deep into my soul and, you know, like said to me, life is worth living.
6: Wow.
7: And I don't know, like, I mean, you know, 100 people can say that to you, but the way that she was looking at me was like, please understand what I'm saying, like life is worth living. And I felt like it was the first time I was like, oh wow, no, she's right, like this is like, it's, you know, it's not easy, but it's not,
6: she's seeing you,
7: yeah, like it's not easy, but it's not terrible, you know, we can always make things better, like we can always choose to be kind and see the positive and live life to the fullest. I don't know, I was like, wow, like you've changed my entire life
6: just by a small
7: random
6: sentence.
7: Woman I've spoken to for 5 minutes in a GP in Campbell, you know. So what about you?
6: A moment that I can recall is probably when I spoke with my mentor, and then she was great. I love her. I think she's thrown me like a really insightful question, something like, because I keep apologizing to different people. I think this is not just a cultural part, but it's also like trauma from the family. I'm not going to go there, but it's
7: Maxie.
6: Thank you. She's like, well, Maxie, you don't have to, you're going to acknowledge so much things that you did for the other people in the community and don't have to apologizing people all the time. So I was like, oh, true. So I was keep thinking about that all the time. So it's a small sentence, but it's really got into me.
7: Sometimes you do need something that's just, you know, that's small and that's simple to be like, oh, yeah. Because, Maxie, you volunteer.
6: Yep, so many things.
7: Not just for your community, you know, but for other things. And you
6: are, I mean, you as well.
7: You're a counselor. Yeah, but we're talking, yeah, you know, yeah, you know. But you volunteer. Your whole job is to help people, you know, be the best versions of themselves. I don't think that's anything to apologize for.
6: Oh, that's appreciate it.
7: Oh, I appreciate you.
6: Okay, so we should probably cut you
7: while we appreciate each other. Let's go to a break. We'll be right back.

0: 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No, you're not listening to a JB Hi-Fi ad or a rerun of Wheel of Fortune. 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
4: Welcome back. That was Rasputin by Boney M. And you can't see because this is radio, but there is a radio training going on in the studio opposite us. And we are separated by a large glass window. And Max and I were just dancing away to that song. And at one point, the... the radio training instructor, Jack, came in and he was like, "You guys okay?" You're like, "Just vibing. Like, we're just dancing." what a tune. If you've just joined us, you're listening to Talk Therapy for Me on Wellness Wednesdays with Ashley and Maxie. And we were talking about appreciation, community, and gratitude. And just to jump into the therapy side of things, why do we think it's easier to appreciate others than ourselves?
5: Yeah. Why?
4: So, well, one thing I notice in therapy all the time is that people are often incredibly generous towards others.
5: Yep.
4: So, you know, someone says, "You're doing great and I'm proud of you and thank you." Often the first sort of response is, "Oh, no, I'm not. Like, it wasn't that much.
5: Mm-hmm.
4: I could have done more." Mm-hmm. Or Maxie's go-to line, "Sorry." So it's like we know how to give appreciation but not how to receive it. And I feel like it's the same as when help, you know, a lot of people, they always want to help people but they don't necessarily like being helped and they don't want to ask for help and they feel like it's a sign of weakness to ask for help even though they love being able to help others. And it's like, well, how can you not see how similar these two situations are?
5: I feel like one of the things that's our job to do sometimes is to help people in the session, in the room, to identifying or just help them see, okay, what blocks the pathway for receiving the appreciation? Like, why couldn't appreciation flow into you?
4: Yeah, absolutely.
5: It's like whenever you say, "No, I'm not, right? I wasn't that much," or "It wasn't really me, I didn't do much." It's like you're rejecting those, what do you have done? Like, you're rejecting your effort.
4: Yeah, and you're also telling the other person, like, "Oh, you know, it wasn't that much." It's like, "Oh, well, you shouldn't be wasting your appreciation on me."
5: Oh yeah,
4: that's like no one wins in this situation. Just accept it. Acceptance commitment therapy.
5: I'm not sure if that's how to use it, but yeah, why not? And speaking of appreciation, you know what? We have two more interviews to play. So the first, which is with lovely folks at Transpace and Love You All. And the second one, it's an interview with two lovely security guard people that we have met on the Euphoria Gala, because that we felt sometimes they might just get overlooked, but safety, it's so important to get events running smoothly and running.
4: Just safety in general, so important. Thank you. Shout out to all security guards out there.
5: Yep, and they definitely need their interviews because their story could be also interesting to hear.
4: Absolutely.
6: Who do we have with us?
7: Lee.
6: From where?
7: Transpace.
6: Who else do we have?
8: Mel from Transpace.
9: Lucy, also from Transpace.
6: And what does it mean to have spaces like this, like what Euphoria Social has done tonight?
10: It's bringing together community to celebrate people's commitment and achievement and connection and joy.
11: Yeah, it's queer joy, which is just like the greatest joy there is. And it's nice to actually come together and be able to celebrate that together. Yeah.
12: It's so fabulous to be around community and we really need each other, and it's just really wonderful to connect.
4: And yeah, that was really nice, the folks at Transpace. Now, next interview.
6: Who do we have here?
13: Hi, my name's Chris, security.
14: My name's Bobby, security as well.
6: And where are we doing security?
13: We are at the Euphoria Social event tonight. Beautiful event it was.
11: And what does it mean to have spaces like this?
14: Independent spaces is beautiful. You know, everyone can be themselves and be comfortable. Yeah, beautiful space.
13: Yeah, it's nice to be here tonight with everybody. Lots of friends, lots of family, lots of love in the room, beautiful entertainment, some excellent award winners tonight. It was a really good show and a lot of love, and it's so good to be here, isn't it, Chris?
14: Yeah, it's one of the best security works I've ever worked at, to be quite honest. And I've been at security for 26 years, and this is one of the comfortable spots. And, yeah, and very, very, and very fun, and everyone being happy. It's just rewarding. It makes the work really, really easy and beautiful. So thank you. Yeah, appreciate it.
11: Thank you.
4: Those two were a lot of fun.
5: I remember.
4: And we've seen them at a couple of events.
5: Yeah,
4: that,
5: we did.
4: With the Euphoria Social, like the 314 movement.
5: Yeah, the 314 movement.
4: Like that. So yeah, they're a lot of fun. But
5: And they were like, oh, I remember you did the walk, Ash.
4: Yeah. Well, I'm not sure if they remembered it or if we told them that we did that and the 314 launch. But it is really, really nice to be able to say thank you to everyone that sort of, you know, makes, not even just makes it a safer space, but makes, you know, makes it an accessible space and makes it a welcoming space and a non-judgmental space and just a space.
5: And that's so important for the queer community.
4: Yeah. I mean, it's important for every community.
5: It's important for...
4: Specifically also for the queer community, yes. Because it... historically, it hasn't always been... Sorry, I'm just choking up a little bit now.
5: it's sometimes a bit of, you know, it's luxury. Or is it luxury? Or kind of the verb is like luxurious to having those non-judgmental and welcoming and accepting space to just be who you are. Oh, we got a message.
4: Oh, and I agree with you. I mean, I feel so privileged.
5: Hi, Chris and Brandon.
4: Hi, Chris and Brandon. we are grateful for community spirit and support we get from Ash and Maxie, our show buddies. Don't change because we appreciate you. Chris and Brandon from GayFL, which is up next.
5: Yeah.
4: Thank you, Chris and Brandon. Thank you, we appreciate Chris and Brandon. You. And it is, you know, I do. I feel privileged to be able to talk about, you know, in anything on the radio, let alone talk about queer things on the radio, and be able to go to queer spaces, be able to volunteer at queer spaces, and just the fact that we have queer spaces and they are safe queer spaces is incredible, because it wasn't always like this.
5: Yeah, and I feel like when we were doing the volunteer, we're not just giving out, we're also receiving. The things that we, with the interview that what we're hearing tonight, love, fun, and safe space and welcoming family, all those keywords, you know, just by hearing that, it's like I'm receiving a lot of positive vibes energy.
4: Yeah. And I think maybe before we cut to a break, Maxie, what's something that someone appreciated about you that you struggled to believe?
5: Sorry, I'm just thinking of my partner, that he's an amazing person. He really supports me through a lot of difficult time.
4: Shout out to Blair.
5: Shout out to my partner. He appreciates, like, I appreciate your effort, appreciate your presence. And he also says, like, appreciate your beauty, which I'm like, no, I'm not. You know, this is something I don't really.
4: Maxie is stunning for all of those who can't see him right now.
5: Thank you. I might have the, you know, the body image issues. I need to talk to my counselors about it. But yes, body image issues. Did we spend an episode talking about it? We haven't.
4: No, but I think we could. Also, shout out to therapy.
5: Yes, shout out to therapists. And it's a big thing. It's actually the body image issue. It's a quite huge impact for all those different communities. And
4: I think that's a great idea that we should do. Maybe we'll do an episode on body image in a couple of weeks. Is that what you guys would like to hear?
5: Don't know. We can get us a message. That'll be great. But anyway.
4: Yeah, you can think about it while we go to a break. We'll be right back.

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4: Welcome back. There was the song that we play, It's All Coming Back to Me Now by Celine Dion. And you're listening to Talk Therapy to Me with Ashley and Maxie.
5: Hello.
4: So we play. Well, I keep forgetting what we talked about. We talk about appreciation. We're talking about appreciation and gratitude tonight. And that we have played a lot of interview clips that we have collected from Euphoria Gala. And before we, you know, getting some special guest speakers. Yes, I just want to use the last segment to say a big thank you for all the people, that everyone who has donated to Joy, everyone who renew or sign up as a Joy member. Thank you, everyone who's supporting the radio song. Thank you, everyone who listened, attended Euphoria Gala. And thank you, everyone, every guest who has shared their story with us. And thank you, every volunteer behind the scene. And thank you, everyone who message us, email us, text us, or say hello at events or community radio exist because people chosen to supporting it. So, Ashley, a quick question before we jump into the segment.
5: Yes.
4: Who is someone that you'd like to thank today?
5: Well, I would like to thank a special person, T. T, special person T. And as an extra treat, we actually have T on the line with us right now. T, can you hear us?
6: Yes, I can. Hello. Thank you for having me back again.
4: Hi, T.
5: Yeah, quite a regular on the show now.
6: I know, I love it. I do enjoy hanging out with you both, so I appreciate it. Thank you.
5: And I guess what's one thing about your community that you are grateful for?
6: Well, to be honest, I'm still like a bit breathless listening to those interviews. Like, oh my goodness, I have the feels. I think what I'm most grateful for in our community is really the generosity. People genuinely wanting to see each other succeed. And I think the People Choice Awards this year was a really great example of that. Not even just at the event, but the thousands of people that took the time to go and vote to get behind the people that they wanted to see and recognise. I think that says like heaps about our community. I know there's lots of awards happening, and so I know people don't like to ask for votes and things, so yeah, just to see people really show up. And another, I guess, generosity and gratefulness I have is for both you, Ashley and Maxie. So appreciative for you both. You've always been so generous in supporting our community. Even like tonight, your show, yeah, really, you're always showing up for those conversations. And, yeah, we really appreciate both of you and everything you do. Aww.
5: Thank you. We, you know, we wouldn't have things to show up for if you didn't organise them. So, yeah. Thank you.
4: Thank you for
5: organising. Thank you for organising.
6: I'll keep organising. I'll keep organising.
5: But it is, it must feel quite surreal, you know, having the gala be, it was Max and I's first time there, and so we had, you know, no frame of reference, didn't know what to expect, and
4: yeah.
5: I can't imagine how surreal it must feel for you. You know, how different is it from when you started to how huge it is now?
6: Oh, so different. I think, like, the first year we kind of, we're finding our feet, of course. You know, at the time, voting was still like anonymous, so when you voted based on the person, not like the name. Mm-hmm. And this year was the first year that had changed, so I guess that's part of that evolution. But I guess the support behind it, you know, it was a couple of hundred people, and now it's like thousands of people voting. And we're so incredibly grateful that the event sold out all 3 years in a row. So, I mean, that's, I guess, pressure for year four, but just being grassroots, like, it's hard to put in words, like, hearing people's feedback and, you know, the stories that were shared tonight in the interview clips, like, it's hard for me to ever explain that to someone. And like you said, coming into the room, you didn't really know what to expect. And I don't really know how to explain it. But once you're there and you feel it, you just know. Like, that's the only way I can explain it. Like, when you know, you know. Like, it's just, it's such a beautiful environment.
5: Aww. Yeah, and it was. I mean, we definitely felt so much love.
4: Mm-hmm.
5: I also loved that there was like a conga line going on. That was lots of fun. Giant conga line.
6: That was amazing. Cassidy's done that actually every year. So this is the first year she wasn't behind the decks. But yeah, it was great to see her perform and also have more time to do the conga line because she didn't have to run back to, you know, line up the next song or anything.
5: I think conga lines should be everywhere. Let's mm-hmm. advocate for more conga lines everywhere. And what about, usually now is the time where we would do affirmations. Affirmations that don't suck. Do you have a little affirmation that you would like to share, T?
6: I don't know if it's an affirmation, but this is what I guess I've been actually putting out since the gala, especially reflecting on everything, but encouraging someone to be entirely themselves is the loudest way to love them.
4: Wow.
5: Ooh.
4: This is very powerful. I love it.
5: Yeah. Maxie, do you have one before we cut to a break?
4: Mine, it's just simple and easy. It's like showing up. It's important and it does count for the community.
5: I have one for you, Maxie.
4: Oh, you have one for me.
5: It's okay to say thank you
4: Aww.
5: Instead of arguing with the compliment.
4: We should have that for all of our clients.
5: Mm-hmm, mm-hmm. Being yourself is enough.
4: It is, absolutely.
5: Now, because we have had, you know, T, our lovely guest, on, and we've had some interviews on, we do have to cut to a break, but we are not going to play another song. So just a quick break and then we'll be right back. Don't miss us too much. 1 second.
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5: Welcome back. You couldn't possibly have missed us in that 1 minute time. You're welcome. So, you are listening to Talk Therapy to Me with Ashley and Maxie and T. Hi, T. Are you still there?
6: Yeah, I'm still here.
5: Fantastic. And
6: hello.
5: Hi. A whole hour has gone by already. Before you leave you, though, just a quick reminder that if anything during this episode was triggering for you, then there are supports available at joy.org.au/supports. And massive, massive thank you to T for joining us tonight and also just for being you and doing what you do and providing these opportunities for the community. So I guess if there's, you know, any way that people can reach out or maybe find out more or do something, be involved in some way, do you have a preferred sort of way for people to reach you?
6: We actually have an EOI open at the moment, so the best way probably to reach us is via email, which is hello@euphoriasocial.org. But yeah, we can send you a link, but yeah, would love to hear from anyone that wants to reach out.
4: Wow, that's amazing. And a big thank you for the Euphoria Social as well, because it's like, without you, and then so much amazing thing wouldn't happen easily.
5: And so, yeah, I guess...
6: Well, thank you. That's very sweet.
5: So as I cut you off, I'm so sorry. I just got too excited to say just, you know, thank you again. Thank you. Thank you for being you. Thank you, listeners, for listening. And, you know, we do hope everyone comes back next week. Next week is the last episode of this grid. So it will be a combo with myself, Ashley, Maxie, and Trent.
4: And Trent, yes.
5: But don't worry, because even though... next week is the last week. The new grid starts the week after. So normal programming as usual. So you don't have to miss us more than you usually would. Just
4: you're
5: one
4: gonna,
5: week.
4: You're gonna keep having us. Even you, some of you might have had enough for us.
5: If you've had enough, we're just gonna keep gracing your airways with our yapping into the void. But you know, support's available. If you need it, and it's your choice. You don't have to listen.
4: Thank you for listening.
5: But we do appreciate if you do. Thank you. Thank you so much for listening.
4: So we hope you come back next week. And yeah, and you know where to find us. Same time, same place. And you can also, don't forget, you can slide into our DMs at talktherapytome_joymedia. And thank you, T, again for staying with us until 9 o'clock. And thank you so much. And yes, we all have a lovely night.
5: Have a lovely night. And also, I just want to quickly, before we wrap up, I just hit my funny bone.
4: Oh.
5: Because it's Pride Month, instead of saying, let's get this straight, you have to say, so we're queer.
4: So we're queer.
5: Just to be queer. And I thought that was fantastic. I love a play on words. I love a pun. Anyway, enough about us. We're going to go, go, go.
4: Go, go, go.
5: Bye.
4: Bye.

0: It's building. It's building. It's electric at the moment.
1: Yes.
2: Yes.
3: There's the siren.
0: Arms in the air.

0: is Gay FL.
1: That's right, Joysters. This is Gay FL at 9 p.m. on a Wednesday, a queer footy show. And I'm your co-host, Chris.
2: And I'm Brendan, and I've never heard the term Joysters before, but I'm here for it.
1: Look, let's just go with it. I'm gonna coin it.
2: Let's do it, yes. We're here on 9 p.m. in the Joy Studios. Thank you for everyone that's listening to us. I hope everyone's been well. I don't know about you, Chris, but I've got a bit of a cold, so I sound a little bit more nasal than normal, so sorry.
1: That's all right. You have a really good excuse for that. I'm going to give you a pass for a hot minute.
2: Oh, thank you. Thank you. Not the whole hour, but that's okay.
1: No.
2: Now, we wanted to do a little bit of a recap here. It's mid-season already, we can believe.
1: Can you believe that?
2: I'm not ready for it.
1: I'm not prepared mentally.
2: No, it's almost tax time. I don't know what I'm doing with my life. But we're actually joined by a very special guest.
1: Oh, yeah, we do have someone with us now. I'm a little bit excited. We've had some pretty exciting guests, but I've got to level with you. This one's got me excited.
2: Well, this one is definitely the top there. So you may know him. He's from his own show on Saturdays. What is your show called?
3: My show is Now Boarding on Saturdays at midday till 1 p.m.
1: And if you're wondering who the dulcet tones are, it's clearly not us. That is Stephen from Now Boarding.
3: That is me.
1: And Breakfast.
2: And Stephen was also joining us on New Year's
1: Eve. We should probably say who he is.
2: Like, so, Stephen, welcome to Gay FL.
1: Welcome back to Gay FL.
3: Yes, it's good to be back.
2: Yeah. Thank you for being here.
3: On your show, and I love Gay FL. It's a fantastic show. It's a groundbreaking show, since I was last on. The tidal wave through the community that you have created in all the good ways. It's been incredible. So
1: and
3: well
1: as,
3: done.
1: As much as you love Gay FL, we love people who compliment us shamelessly on air. So please feel free to run with that for the remainder of the show.
3: I will happily do that.
2: Thank you. Thank you. And it's been a couple of moments. But Stephen, I mean, let's talk about where we're all Joysters here, as Chris said. We're also playing a song there. We've got a bit of a theme going. And we kind of talked about this. Can you tell our lovely listeners what we're doing this week?
1: Because this is your theme.
3: This is my theme. So you guys did ask me what songs I would like to put forward for the night. And I said, you know what? I used to love the songs that they used to play back in the 90s when the matches were being played at the same time, but you couldn't necessarily watch them and they were put on replay later. So the commentators or the host on the broadcast would say to you, if you don't want to know the scores, look away now. And they would play a song that was very, tongue-in-cheek about keeping a secret.
1: Right. And that was why we opened with Our Lips Are Sealed, which is one thing that never happens on PayPal.
3: No, this isn't that kind
1: you
3: of
1: can't
3: rude,
1: shut us up.
2: I just want to say how hard it was. I found like four songs pertaining to secrets, but then the rest was kind of like, I don't know what I'm doing.
1: I put it into ChatGPT and got that one.
3: If AI can help you in any way, let it do its thing.
1: It's going to destroy us all eventually. Now, as well, it'll help us first.
2: Sarah Connor was right. Now, it was our radiothon, our busiest time of year. How was your radiothon, Steve?
3: Yeah, it was chaotic but in all the fun kind of ways.
2: Yeah.
3: A lot of messages, a lot of great donations, and it was fantastic to see the community get behind all of us here at Joy and continue to create great community content for everyone that it needs to be created for.
1: Absolutely. We all need to be here next season.
3: Yes.
1: Yeah, we absolutely do.
3: We must.
1: And you mentioned messages, so thank you for that. It's a beautiful segue. You can tell you work in radio. It's a beautiful segue to text us in, be part of the conversation tonight. If you want to comment on a story, we're doing a bit of a season recap. If you want to send a message of support, of hate, of love, if you want to compliment Stephen on his dulcet tones, it's 0427-JOY-949 or text in on the app as always. We love hearing your texts. And as long as they're not nasty, we'll read them out.
2: Yeah, and if they are nasty, we'll forward them.
1: And if
2: them
1: they
2: on.
1: Are nasty, we'll forward them, Steve.
2: So, I would love to know, like, obviously we had Radiothon Party, we're talking off air, where it was very chaotic, but it was so much fun. Mm-hmm. Like, and it is super important, obviously, for Joy, and I think we all did something which was really fun and exciting. And then I was talking to you, Stephen. I know you're busy. You weren't able to make it to the Radiothon Party last week, which was so amazing. Look.

0: are now boarding since February, and it's going great. Love having travel chats with people every week and getting some great messages in, talking about all the queer destinations around the world that people love to go to. So it's been really nice to connect with the community in that way and share stories of travel and wander and all of that kind of loveliness. And then in the rest of my life, things are going good, but particularly, I must say, on a footy sense, my team, Hawthorn, I'm very happy with this year.
1: I did know you were wearing your Fetching Hawks Pride beanie in studio tonight just to rub it in our faces as Essendon fans.
0: It was just to, you know.
1: I was so mad when you wore that.
2: No.
1: I'm not really.
2: You're only mad, and we'll talk about it later, but you're only mad because of the merit. The merit saga.
1: No, when it's too early to talk about merit. There's plenty of time for that later. Do you know why I'm not mad that you wore that? Because it gave me an excuse to bring up Nick Watson, who's my favorite little pocket rocket guy now. Like, I'm so obsessed. I know I'm late to this party, but I'm so obsessed.
0: You are a bit late to the party.
1: I'm very late to the party.
0: Should have been at the front of the queue.
1: Oh, my God.
0: When he was there, you know, 2 years ago.
1: Yeah.
0: He's
1: he was a bit young 2 years ago.
0: A little bit. He'd only just graduated out of adolescence, hadn't he? He's a great player for us, and I'm always excited watching him.
2: Yeah.
0: And he's got that X factor about him.
2: Oh, absolutely. And as you said, I mean, obviously Hawks are doing pretty well this season. Hawks is definitely one we enjoy watching.
1: Really more bust for the Hawks this year.
0: In terms of a pass mark, as they say. But I just wanted to say, we've got the ladder up in front of us. It is almost a replica of circa 2013, 2014, 2012. That's what I can't move my eyes away. Particularly that top four. Is uncannily
1: in that era, the Hawks Sydney rivalry and the Hawks Geelong rivalry at the same time.
0: Fremantle Sydney.
1: And that was the buddy situation.
0: It's all there. It's all brewing again in the same thing. Yes, you're welcome.
1: I had blocked that out of my mind.
0: Yeah, you may have. Understandably so as well, of course. But yeah, it does make me think that, the pointy end of the season will probably be featuring those four teams with the splashing of some of the others. And that makes for great footy, I think.
1: How different is the top eight this year compared to last year? Aside from the fact that there's 10 of them.
0: That's a whole other thing. And I remember when we last chatted together as a thruple here.
1: God, people will talk.
0: Oh, sorry, Stephen. Rumors, sorry.
2: They already do.
1: please text in rumors about us.
0: But we talked about how the new top 10 was going to be a bit controversial, and every time I look at the 6 to 10, I just always cringe a little bit and go, oh, what did they do? How is this going to really look at the end of the year? It just confuses me a lot. And I feel sorry for the team.
1: I still don't know how it's going to work. No. I've talked about it on air and I'm still none the wiser. So
0: same with the out of bounds rule. Do you understand
1: the lasso?
0: the lasso.
1: Only because I watch a lot of W.
0: Okay.
1: And that was the rule. Jade and W, one of our friends explained it to me last year.
0: Yeah.
2: Well, W is kind of where they test.
1: Trialed it. Yeah.
2: They trial everything. Yeah. I guess, do you think the rules, obviously the AFL wanted it to be a faster paced game. Have you enjoyed it? Have you guys enjoyed
0: it? I personally don't feel like it has picked up that much pace. I guess, with some of those out of bounds. I think it has maybe a little bit with some of the out of bounds. Yeah. But they're so frequently not actually given to one team or the other. That's where the confusion still lies with me.
1: That there is inconsistency.
0: There's inconsistencies with it. So it's and then someone accidentally taps it out when it looks like they're tapping it to a player and they call it as they do the lasso.
1: Yeah.
0: And you're okay. And then
1: the games are so high scoring this year, consistently.
0: Yeah. That is true.
1: I think that's an improvement. And that's obviously the change around the 666 has obviously had a big impact on that.
0: Yeah.
2: And the no ruck. And I mean, even the players, I mean, we were on a bye last week, but Ben McKay, Essendon, he seemed to be confused about. I can't remember what it was, but there was a rule and he didn't know what was going on. And
1: there's a few players that have commented in the press on that they don't know what's happening week in, week out because the adjudication is changing and the rules are changing in season. So there has been a lot. I remember a season where umpiring has been talked about this much.
2: I think they need to do an e-module, the inclusivity and not be homophobic. Let's do an e-module.
1: Because those are so successful.
2: Oh.
1: Hey, can I just say, we just got a text and and I actually really need to read this out. They were complimenting our radiothon, so thank you. That's really nice. Can't wait for Chris to do the Draper video. That is definitely happening. I don't know if you saw that. No. Because of some

0: donations we got, I have some of Sam Draper's match worn kit.
1: Oh,
0: I'm going to dress up with the long socks, the mullet, and I'm the only person that's ever been on our show that hasn't played a game of football. And I'm going to demonstrate how crap I am at football because if there's one thing I like laughing at, it's myself.
2: Is it a full game or is it just kick to kick?
0: It's going to be like a 60 second reel. So this is not going to be a full game. Do I look like I can run a full game?
2: I mean, I'm glad you do.
0: Brendan, we got another one too.
3: Yeah. So mid-season, how about the Carlton turnaround? That was finally looking tight around. As an Essendon fan, I cannot think, but why does Nows look like that?
0: Legrill.
3: I always thought Essendon was going to be North Melbourne or what Essendon. What I'd hoped Essendon would be this year. Yeah. I mean, North Melbourne have been the constant underdogs. And shout out to shout out to Mon, who's obviously a big North fan. Like, North are doing really well this year, and they're really fun to watch.
0: Yeah, and actually, West Coast would settle for what West Coast are doing. Before we go any further, there is much more review coming up very shortly. And Stephen, would you be so kind, because this is one of your songs, to actually forward announce the song that we are going to go into?
2: Yes, after a couple of community announcements, we are going to be throwing to a good old friend, Madonna, with Secret.
0: My baby's got a secret.
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1: That's right, it's GayFL, a queer footy show with Brendan and Chris and special guest Stephen.
2: Yay! And Stephen, as always, thank you for joining us. We are grateful to have you back on, that you're willing to come back for more. So thank you. And we, as we mentioned, are going to do a bit of a season recap. We are going to get to the games and everything like that. Yeah. But we did mention earlier how much we love a shameless plug, and you definitely threw in about the interview that we had with Willie Reisig. We've had some interesting interviews this year. I don't know how many of them you've caught, but we'd like to unpack a couple of them and just kind of chat about some of the stuff that has been on GayFL this year as our mid-season review. We're going to do a mid-season review of ourselves because we are bad narcissistic. So
1: it's been a good year.
2: It's been a good year.
3: You guys have done pretty well. You've had some big names, like you said, Lee Reisig, which was a huge moment.
2: That was pretty special.
3: Landmark moment. You've had Mitch Brown on, whose landmark moment was last year, but you had him on. Ian Roberts, I listened to, when you had all three of them on. That was a fantastic episode.
2: Yeah.
3: Tanya Hosch as well, the former...
2: DEI.
3: DEI. Yeah. So, big names. You've had a lot of... You've covered a lot of good content. It's been a fantastic show this year and needed to give voice to this element of the community that participates in the football story.
1: Absolutely. It's been really interesting because I think timing-wise... sort of kismet, like with the AFL, everything else, there's been a lot of things going on, especially in the last 2 years. And I just think timing wise, it's been a very interesting timing in the footy to be a queer fan of the AFL, especially the last year. And we were very fortunate to have some great guests, as you said, Mitch Brown, who is an absolute icon. That man is just brilliant. And he's been listening to him read the phone book.
2: I really would.
1: Mitch, if you're listening, we're going to have you on in a couple of weeks reading the phone book.
2: Next episode.
1: No, we'll just cancel our next interview. It's all good. But Mitch is, he's been so generous and he's been on our show 3 times, actually. Yeah. The same as Lee Reisig has been on our show 3 times. Lee was a very, very fortunate. That was something we'd been planning for a couple of months before it happened. We didn't just wake up and be like, hey, we're going to have the first openly gay AFL player to come out ever in 130 years. It was very important that we didn't phone it in, and we wanted to give Lee the respect and the time that we thought he deserved, because Lee Reisig is, it will save people's lives, and he is an inspiration. And, you know, I will never forget sitting with him and him feeling like, you know, he's going to listen to my story. And it's like, dude, you went global. You're pretty, people want to hear you. People want to listen to you.
2: There were definitely moments with all of those guests, those ones that you mentioned. So with Tanya and with Lee and with Mitch and with Ian as well, where I sat in the studio going, I can't believe I get to sit in this room and hear this, particularly with Lee, a little bit more than everyone else, all of them, obviously. But like when Lee was telling that story, we didn't even know he was going to allow us to air it at that point. Mm-hmm. And that was the first time he'd kind of said it out loud other than to his inner circle. And it was such a special moment. And we felt like, this is important. Like, not for, it wasn't about us. It wasn't about, this is going to be great. It was like, this is so important for football.
3: It is. Yeah. And it was a historic moment.
2: It was. Like, being privy to that, it was something I'm really, really proud of.
3: Yeah.
2: I'm so proud of him.
3: Yes.
2: Yeah. For having the guts, the same as Mitch, to come out and go, someone needs to do this.
1: Mm-hmm. Yeah, yeah. And obviously Mitch, of course. But I cannot believe we got to have a conversation with Ian Roberts. Like, that was insane. Like, he's, you know, I don't follow NRL too much, but having Ian Roberts, you know, obviously I followed his career and him being the first openly gay male athlete in Australia. Like, oh my God, having a conversation with him, and he was so lovely and so genuine, and gave me a bit of tingles. Yeah. He was just he was wonderful. And also Tanya Hosch was actually a huge inspiration for GayFL. She was in the documentary The Silence about homosexuality and everything in footy, and she did a wonderful interview because she was an executive for the AFL for 9 years. She did so much work
2: and an Order of an Australia Medal, a massive Indigenous advocate. South Australian of the Year.
1: Just an amazing,
2: and
1: amazing.
2: She was so forthcoming.
1: Yeah. That was one as well. Like chatting to her. She is. Yeah. I admire her so much. Yeah. And chatting to her, it was what a moment. Probably the proudest moment in my career, to be completely honest.
2: I actually wanted to shout out another one. Mm. I don't know if you caught this one. It's totally okay if you didn't. But we interviewed Courtney, who's the SNFL coach for the Central District Bulldogs in the Development League. And it's not very often you get to sit down and muse footy with a football coach.
1: Yeah.
2: That was, and she's someone that we now count in her friends. She's winning our tipping contest, by the way. I think she has a little bit of an unfair advantage.
1: I think if you actually play footy or if you are a current coach, Courtney, if you're listening, maybe that's a bit of an unfair advantage.
2: I did some subtle shade to the other day. I was like, Courtney, it's almost like you know a thing or two about football.
3: How dare she?
2: But enough of us talking about us. What do you want to say about us?
3: All of those things, all of the people mentioned. Yeah. And I think, you're speaking about Tanya Hosch.
2: Yeah.
3: And obviously her influence on the game. Yeah. She was always called upon for those big moments whereby, you know, there was a racism saga, homophobia saga, anything with that in that orbit of things, and then that she's coming in and giving her time to this show, it just shows that you can get those bigger voices out there that have had a voice higher in the AFL community, and that you can bring it down to this level and go, okay, great, we're now at community level, and this is what we have to say and discuss and tweeze out in terms of topics and conversations. So
1: I think as well, one of my favorite things is not just that, but also the voices, to be altruistic, but from the community. We've been very fortunate. Joy has been so supportive. There's not one person here who hasn't just commented. And my favorite thing is, and I want to shout out to Betty, who is an amazing human being, and also the photography here.
3: The photographer,
1: Joy. She's a gorgeous human being.
3: Yeah.
1: But she's just commented how we were able to create and cultivate a safe space for our guests, which is something that's super important. But also as well, we've had, we've had an uptake in listeners and followers, and them reaching
2: and text messages
1: and them commenting on, just how it sounds so silly. Yeah. And we can say this being broadcast live with microphones, but you and I would always be like, Chris, surely there's other queer fans out there. And the experience, I don't know if you felt it, Stephen, but Tanya and I talked about self-exclusion, and we do that as football queer fans as well. And all these people that have reached out and been I didn't think footy had a place for me.
3: Yes.
2: Because one thing we've said from the very first episode, and thank you for saying that, Brendan, because that was where I was about to go with this. So I'm not going to repeat what you said, but one thing that we stand by in this show is that football is for everyone.
1: Yes.
2: And the queer community and the gender diverse community, we love football. Mm-hmm. And we have a right to love football and to participate in whatever way we see.
3: Absolutely.
2: What we also have to do, and what we have a right to do, is throw to a really unexpected song that I didn't think I would ever hear on our show. But this is one of our favorite things about asking guests to throw in a song. Do you want to maybe tell us what song we're about to hear? Because this is one of yours, Steve.
3: Yeah, this is another one of mine from the secrets category. This is Tip of My Tongue by Diesel. 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
4: From Pearl Jam to Beastie Boys, Alanis Morissette to Spice Girls, Michael is ready to bring you the best pop, rock, dance and trance tracks from the 90s and noughties. 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
1: That's right. You are listening to GayFL. Chris and Brendan are joined here by myself, Stephen, the host of Now Boarding on Saturdays at 12, if you want some travel tips.
2: I really enjoy it. You made awkward eye contact with me the whole time. You said they grinning like the Cheshire Cat. I'm having a moment. Sorry, I'm not supposed to flirt with our guests.
1: You just gave me the wheels or the keys to the hosting by bringing you back from the break.
2: So I would like, say game on, but that's a whole nother show.
3: I have not heard that song since high school, which was like a year ago.
2: And I hope to not hear that song again for an evening.
3: No, that's a great tune.
1: It's just good now that you can get your footy results so much easier than having to wait for the replays later.
2: You don't like the drama?
1: Yeah, I love the drama.
2: We live for the drama here at GayFL.
1: I love the results.
2: Okay. He's a results person.
1: I'm a results
2: person. We're Essendon fans, yeah. so that's not on our radar.
3: Now,
2: we're about the journey.
3: Yes.
1: Naturally.
3: It has been one. We're going to talk about some of the drama of 2026 so far. Like, it's been a pretty dramatic season. There's been drama.
2: If you open with Merritt, I'm walking out.
3: No, we
2: do want to talk about Merritt, by the way. I actually love Zach Merritt. By the way, I just like throwing shade at him.
3: Look, we had Lachie Neale step down from Brisbane Lions as captain. There was a bit of, stuff was going on in his personal life.
1: Yes.
3: So he stepped down, which was pretty unexpected.
1: A big story.
3: Yeah.
1: It changed the makeup of Brisbane.
3: Yeah. It changed the dynamic.
4: We lost a few captains at the start of the year because didn't West Coast and North lose their captains as well?
3: Well, Jai Simkin stepped down as well.
1: That's true. And Hawthorn had a shift up as well. We got co-captains instead.
3: Yeah, what? Can you elaborate? What happened with Hawthorn?
4: That's never been done before at Hawthorn.
1: No, it hasn't. It's the first time.
4: Yeah.
1: I think they just wanted to spread the love a bit there. Mm. I don't know if there's anything specific, but it was just spread around.
4: It was such a cute video when they announced that told the second captain it was something they'd never done before.
1: Yes. Yes. Yes. It's all new.
3: It was cute, wasn't it?
4: It was a really cute video.
3: Now, we know there's been a few mass exoduses. Obviously, Michael Voss is gone. Yes. Carlton.
1: So the Carlton coach.
3: Probably one that was relevant for us, Brad Scott. Look, I don't think, as an outsider, what did you think of the whole Scott situation?
1: Outside perspective. Look, I think
2: it's free reign, by the way.
1: Yeah.
2: You can't say anything worse than what we said.
1: pushing a very heavy cart uphill.
3: Yeah.
1: And with a lot of expectation. And it could have possibly just needed more time.
3: Yeah.
1: But there seems to be, from the outside looking into your team, there seems to be just a lot of people that are hell-bent on one direction and others that aren't, and there just isn't that harmony that's bringing the whole association of your football club together, Essendon Football Club, I should say, together. And I think you can see with other clubs, lots of other clubs have hit rock bottom, but they rebuild together.
3: Yeah.
1: There's just separation happening at Essendon that is not getting all of that group on the same path.
4: That's a really interesting observation from the outside, because we spend so much time around the club. Thank you.
1: You're welcome.
3: There is a bit of a divide, and I won't go into too much detail.
4: No, we don't intend to call people out.
3: There does seem, I love what you just said, like where there is, seems like there's an old school way of running things and there's a new school way of running things, and they don't quite mesh. Mm. And look, Scott, it was hard because I want to give everyone, nobody wants to get someone fired. No. And it's been 4 years and there had been some improvement, but I mean, this season was the worst Essendon has ever played. There seems to be a lot of player discourse. I mean, you have a captain, for God's sake, who doesn't seem to want to be there. We know what was happening last year. I'm sorry, we're going to mention Merritt for a second, but with the failed trade.
2: I just want to clarify, the captain that you mentioned there wasn't Andy.
3: Not Andy. But we know Merritt, we're here. There was a failed trade to Hawks last year and it didn't go through.
1: I was ready to take him on for the
3: You're
1: Hawks.
3: Ready? Yeah, I think I Hawks were, they wanted him. Arms. Yeah, yeah, yeah. Totally.
1: Would have been great for us.
2: Can we swap? You can have Merritt, we'll have your coach. Because he's shopping himself around at the moment. Came out yesterday. If he's there where the money is.
1: Yeah.
2: If it's past 2027, that came out yesterday.
1: I did hear a snippet of that too. That's the nature of the business.
2: Isn't it?
1: So you kind of got to understand that.
3: Yeah.
1: And similarly with the player, if they're unhappy, let him go.
2: And what I will say about Merritt, I don't begrudge him
4: as a footballer wanting either more money or more success or a different culture.
1: No.
4: This is their job. This is their full-time job, and it's more than a full-time job. It's a frigging lifestyle.
1: That's right.
4: So I actually don't begrudge Merritt for wanting – and I would have respected the club if they'd let him go. Mm-hmm. I would have been totally okay with that. Mm-hmm.
1: Yeah, and I think that's fair. And for any player at Hawthorn too, I would feel the same way. It's like, some you certainly don't want to leave, but if they are ready to go, they should absolutely go.
4: And let's not forget the non-Essendon controversy that happened just recently. It's a little bit closer to home for our community with the fallout from the Lance Collard homophobic incident with St Kilda and what happened since.
3: Well, I mean, look, St Kilda, Sydney St Kilda were the Pride match, and they were kind of a huge thing, and they were the two queer meccas, and St Kilda stepped down last year. They didn't want to do the Pride match because I don't know who it was, but their words, it was too much of a distraction. Mm. Essendon did it, which was great. I would have loved to see it going on, but I think, look, I'm grateful is probably not the word, but St Kilda not doing it this year after the treatment of the Lance Collard situation. I think it's sitting where it should be with Western Bulldogs. They do it really well. They do the Pride game really well. But, I mean, from our community, how insane was that? Like, especially, it wasn't even so much everything that was happening, which was horrible, but it was the discourse online, like seeing people trivialize people who aren't affected by homophobia, trivialize it and be like, it's just words. And it's like, well, I'm thinking of a generic name. Actually, Bazzer, it's not just words. Like, it's very harmful. But I mean, look how much the appeals board, I still can't believe that what came out.
1: That is still probably one of the most shocking things I've ever seen.
4: Can I commend the AFL for making a really hard, firm, definitive stance that this is not okay.
1: Yes.
4: And that they don't back it. I actually really respect. I think that's the staunchest the AFL has ever been for our community.
1: They did absolutely. They took it on board.
4: And coming
1: from
4: the top down.
1: Yes, it was, and it needed to happen like that because you just can't have that kind of language being thrown around by these decision makers at the, what was it, the tribunal? I can't even remember what it was.
4: The appeals board.
1: The appeals board. Yeah. Thank you. Sorry. And you just can't have that. And just the dinosaur nature of it that just happens and people just need to put up with it. It gets thrown around from time to time. It's like, no, that's what we're all out here to change, and we want to have a safe environment for everybody, and that doesn't matter whether it's sexuality, race, whatever.
3: Absolutely.
1: It needs to be safe.
4: It's not safe unless it's safe for everyone.
1: Correct.
3: Yeah.
1: Exactly right.
3: And we had some amazing rounds. Like, we had Anzac Day round. Obviously, that was great.
4: Origin.
3: Gava round. Gava round was a huge success. Yes. Dreamtime, Sir Doug Nicholls round, they were amazing, really fun to watch.
4: Big Freeze.
3: Yeah, yes. The Big Freeze.
1: And I did want to talk about the Big Freeze, although I think I'm going to...
3: Yes,
1: I wanted to talk about the Big Freeze because as somebody who, my dad had motor neurons disease, which is obviously the promotion of the Big Freeze event.
4: Yeah.
1: So every year when the Big Freeze comes around, I feel an exceptional level of gratitude and love. So seeing the entire AFL community, the players and the fans get behind Neil Danaher and the fight against MND is nothing short of beautiful. So this cause actually hits incredibly close to home for me, as my dad had MND, and the struggle is enormous. So I can never truly explain to anyone the horribleness that this disease brings. Dad couldn't move any part of his body by the end of his journey, and that's just a snapshot, really. So anyone who's been close to this disease knows that the suffering doesn't stop with the person diagnosed. It radiates out to the family, the friends, and so on and so forth. So the Big Freeze is special because it makes that hidden suffering visible, and it brings together people to fight it. So what I found really comforting was when I used to tell people about Dad's diagnosis, they knew already because they'd been in footy circles. It makes me think about then other events on the calendar, which the Pride Day or Pride Week or Pride Round is often associated with sports. And so personally, for the two biggest struggles in my life have been dealing with Dad's MND diagnosis and also struggles related to my own sexuality. So they're completely different kinds of pain, but they're both heavy burdens to carry. And so the emotional experience that I had was the same, lots of tears, yearning for things to be easier. So my dream is to see the day when Pride rounds and the Pride games get that exact same level of overwhelming, unquestioned community support Our queer community faces a different kind of struggle, one of isolation, fear of rejection, and fighting to be accepted for who they are. MND is an absolute assault on the body and on its muscles and consequently takes away a person's ability to move. Homophobia, too, is an absolute assault on a queer person's mental health and state of mind, and it takes away their ability to be themselves comfortably and safely. So if we can wrap our arms around families fighting health battles, I know that we have capacity to wrap our arms around the rainbow community, too. At the end of the day, footy is at its best when it shows us that no one has to suffer through their struggles alone, and that is the platform I believe the Pride Round should be built up from.
4: Yeah, and thank you for sharing that. Obviously that's a very deeply personal and, you know, story, and we're very grateful that you chose to share that with us.
1: Thank you, guys.
4: You said it so beautifully.
1: Thank you.
4: And I think that's a really beautiful, poignant moment to end the round discussion on, with just the recollection that as much as we get bogged down in the drama and the match and the rivalries and stuff, footy can be an amazing power for good when harnessed for the right reasons.
3: Yeah.
4: And I'd like to leave that right there. We'll be back with more Stephen, with more GayFL after this. We're going to shake it off a little bit and maybe get a little bit lighter.
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4: That's right. And thank you for staying with us here on GayFL. On Joy 94.9. And we got a text message in that last break that is actually a beautiful, beautiful football story that I feel is actually kind of a really good intro to the next segment that we're going to do is Stars Around. So I'm actually going to not read this text message out yet. I'm going to let Brendan read that text message out. We're going to add this as a listener sent Stars Around right after this.
8: It's time to take a look at Stars Around. Miss the latest off-field antics and hijinks? We've got it covered for you.
4: That's right. It is time for Stars Around, all our off-field drama. And Brendan, we have a listener text with some off-field drama.
3: Yeah, and I think I have to agree. Like, let's put aside captains stepping down and coaches being sacked and all that drama. Let's talk about the recent Bulldogs controversy. Sonny the French Bulldog, the mascot, was banned from Marvel Stadium for about maybe a collective 3 hours.
4: Yeah.
3: What the hell was that all about?
4: There was a collective outrage from
3: as there should be.
4: And I say justice for Sonny, free Sonny.
3: Well, they overturned it.
4: Caesar was allowed to.
3: Yep.
4: There was precedent. Woods would like object.
3: I'm very glad. I think the Bruiser. Bruiser.
4: He was getting a perm that day.
3: I think as you boys just said, like the footy community talk about using their powers for good.
4: Yes. They united
3: for the cause. That's what it is. So I am so glad that Sonny's allowed back on the ground.
4: And congratulations to Marvel Stadium for making that very important football decision.
3: Some Stars Around. There was a couple this week.
4: Yeah.
3: Probably my favorite was I saw Nate, a couple of the Essendon boys. Mm-hmm. Look, I'm Essendon boys, but a couple of the Essendon boys did some interviews. And Nate Caddy had a really funny anecdote about Sullivan Roby about how you saw this. I see it on your head.
4: No, okay.
3: Oh, no. So Sully Roby, who is probably one of the best debuts Essendon has had in a long time, and he's gorgeous, but he's an amazing gun.
4: Yeah.
3: Apparently, he came onto the team and he was talking about tagging Ben Mackay in an event or something like that.
4: It was gather round after the win. He was so excited he wanted to tag the team.
3: He realized he couldn't tag Ben Mackay. Yeah. And then he worked out after a bit of conversation that He may have sent Ben McKay some not so lovely messages maybe 2 years ago on Instagram, and Ben McKay, his future teammate, had blocked him. And Ben McKay went on the record and said, I only block the bad ones. So, Roby, I wonder what you said.
2: I'm pretty sure that he answered with,
6: you're making me uncomfortable.
2: And we would normally play URL bad man at that point. Sully, don't be a bad man, because people will do it to you. It's not nice. Don't send hate in the DMs.
3: No.
1: It's too much. Oh, dear. The only thing I saw recently, which actually was just this week, Conor Nash from Hawthorn, draped in an Irish flag, and snuck out into the AFLW team meeting to announce the two players that had made the Irish, the team to take on the Irish, the Irish team, and Niamh and I think it's Aine. It was written and I didn't. I'm probably reading the name, so apologies. Okay. But he was draped like Superman kind of Irish style. And I thought that was very sweet and very funny.
2: Actually very excited about it. It's like what they used to do in the men's, the international rules. I was telling your brother about that earlier. It's also a really good segue for me to point out and bring up, because I'm kind of like bringing up Regina George at any chance I get. Ocean Mullen from Geelong, who I just adore. And when he does reels, because of his, I'm not even into the accent, but his, another one I'd listen to reading the phone book.
3: Yeah. I'm surprised you didn't pick, it was announced yesterday, Bruce McAvaney. He's going to nominate, there's going to be a special Logie Award for him.
2: No, he is. Yeah, yeah, that's right.
3: He's
2: going to
3: be on it. Legend.
2: Yeah. An inspiration for GAFL's UHC.
3: Yeah.
2: Bruce McAvaney inspired that segment because he was guilty of it many times.
3: Yes. I just think it's very special.
2: Yeah. delicious. I would like to give a very special GAFL shout out to A Stars Around, which is a little bit off center for us.
3: Mm-hmm.
2: There is apparently another sport called football, but it's not, it's played with a round ball. There's something going
1: I don't know what.
3: Wasn't there a game or something?
2: There was something in America, in the bad America.
1: I will say, I have had a few early mornings. Yeah. Just noting maybe what's happening.
2: So you might know this story because this is a that football story, a round football story.
1: Yes.
2: There is an absolute legend of the World Cup, has absolutely made the World Cup accessible for me, which is the unofficial mascot of the Mexican team. His name is Merlin, and I did check his pronouns. His pronouns are he. I'm not misgendering the duck.
3: Oh, my gosh.
2: Or presuming his gender because of the name. Merlin is the unofficial mascot of the Mexican team. He has a uniform, and he walks in the crowd to go to the games.
1: Oh, I love
2: this. He's so Insta-famous now. The president of Mexico came and met this duck, and she tried to pat him, and he was not having it. I was absolutely, he's a diva, and I'm here for it. He's got fashion sense. He's a diva. He has a casual interest in sport, but has no idea what's going on. He's basically me in a duck.
1: You in duck form.
2: In duck form. Chris, yeah. So, the president of Mexico, I'd also reject you if you tried to meet me, but, you know, good for you.
3: Let's let Merlin. What's his name?
2: Merlin.
3: Merlin have it.
2: Yeah, we're going to let Merlin have it, because right now we're about to let Stephen have it.
1: Yes.
9: Get ready for some GAFL quick fire questions.
10: If you could meet anyone living or dead, who would it be?
11: Living.
12: Dykes or Mikes is an institution with decades of broadcasting excellence from 4 Triple.
2: Okay, we were just going into Stars Around, and I knew I would do that again tonight, so we will come back to that promo in a moment. Unintentionally, we are going to get around to some quickfire questions. Stephen, you didn't get to do this last time you were on GAFL.
1: I guess you hadn't established it, or because it was New Year's Eve, we were just playing a lot more music.
3: I think so. So, first thing that comes to mind, don't think too hard about it, but if Hawthorn don't make the grand final, are you going to boycott it?
1: Yes, absolutely.
2: You're not going to stay for Kylie?
1: I'll be...
2: I know, there's torn.
1: Because
2: there's like the 170-centimetre Nick Watson or the roughly 150-centimetre Kylie Minogue. So, you know,
1: tough choice. You know. I'll watch the pre-show entertainment and then I will fly out to another country at 2 o'clock.
2: And speaking of Nick Watson, which was an unintentional, beautiful segue there, it was speculated today that he could become the shortest stature
4: talented player to ever win the Coleman medal this year.
1: Yes.
4: Can he do it? Yes. Is he going to win the Coleman?
1: He can. I saw the other day he was on, he was in about third position on the Coleman table. Mm-hmm. And there is a chance. Yeah. He could have a big game, get a bag
4: And Hogan and Cameron are off their game this year.
1: Yes, they are.
4: Right. Well, I mean, Cameron has an injury, obviously.
1: Yes, yeah, so he's out for that. But yes, I think Watson can do it. The Wizard can do it.
3: Mm-hmm.
1: Yes, I have faith.
3: Peter Crims, the Hall from Best and Fairest. Who's going to take it this year?
1: Ooh, that's a great question. Oh, gosh. There's a lot of good choices.
3: There's a lot of talent.
1: There's been a bit of there's been some injuries. I'm going to go with Jai Newcombe.
4: Oh, yeah.
1: I think he's been consistent across the season, and I think that he would be a deserving winner. Yeah. But there'd be a few deserving winners. Yeah. Yeah.
3: Agree.
4: Okay. Now, you did an episode on your highly acclaimed successful show Now Boarding on top and bottom places to visit.
1: Yes.
4: Now, without mentioning a single person from Hawthorn or Nick Dacos, name anywhere between one and three top of the league players.
1: Oh, top of the league.
4: Not players. Hawthorn and not.
1: Oh, not
4: Hawthorn. And not Dacos.
1: Not yep. Nick Dacos.
4: Any other Dacos is fair game.
1: Oh, God. You have thrown. Because I haven't been playing fantasy AFL this year.
4: Can you name one player who's decent that doesn't play for Geelong?
1: Zach Merritt.
4: Okay. I'm going to pay that one. Let's just move on.
1: Yeah, they can move on from that. I should have been, more prepared for that.
3: Same side of the coin. Without naming, I guess, can you do something for us out of Essendon?
4: We're going to the bottom players.
3: out of Essendon, who do you... I guess you kind of have, I guess.
4: Yeah, but Merritt.
3: Apart from Merritt, is there anyone else you would rate on Essendon?
1: Yeah. Langford.
4: Yeah. Oh, yeah, okay, yeah, fair. We're always a fan of mentioning Langford on the show.
1: Yeah. And who's that new... the younger player you've got, the new one that's quite dynamic.
4: Roby. That is Roby. Oh, Kako?
3: Kako, yeah.
4: Kako's great.
1: He's great.
4: Kako's he's
1: great.
4: Awesome. Oh, yeah. He has so much swag. That
1: He's got swagger. Yeah. Yes, for sure.
4: Okay, so you also did an episode on your show on top travel tips.
1: Yes.
4: So when you are travelling to the MCG to watch Hawthorn play, what is your must-pack travel item to the footy?
1: Ooh, my water bottle.
4: Oh.
1: Which I've got here as well. Yeah. Got to be hydrated, you know, for the screaming and for all of that. But that and my Hawthorn beanie as well.
4: Oh, that's nice.
1: Yeah.
3: Speaking of screaming, heading into the final leg of the season, in a do-or-die game with finals implications, would you prefer screaming your heart out like you cared about something at the MCG or at home?
1: At the MCG, every day of the week. I love being there. It's nothing beats being live at the footy.
4: That's a real fan.
1: Yeah, I
4: admire that. Now, we always like to finish quickfire questions with a controversial question, something that we're going to make people shift in their seat before they think about answering if they're going to be cancelled.
1: Shaking in my boots.
4: Just imagine you're responsible for the food at the MCG and you have to ban one item. Are you banning hot dogs or meat pies?
1: Hot dogs.
4: Well, easy. That's another reason for me not to go to the MCG.
3: Wow, you went really quick with that one.
4: Like, that was a quick fire.
1: Every time I've thought about, not that exactly before, but I look at the hot dogs sometimes, I'm like, you know what? I just don't, they're not for me. I'd rather
4: they're dry as fuck. They're dry,
3: I find the Marvel ones, they're not too bad.
4: Oh.
3: The MCG ones are pretty dry.
4: Do you know who would not know that? Collingwood fans, because they never go to Marvel Stadium.
1: And
4: Dimmer from Coach of Gold Coast.
3: I don't think he eats hot dogs.
4: I don't think he goes to Marvel Stadium.
3: Now, gosh, that went really quick. I think that's all we have time for at the moment. But we're going to wrap. To everyone that's been listening to us, thank you so much. We're going to, in a moment, we're going to go to a song. It's another secret song. It's one I really like. It's on my cleaning playlist. It's Jax, Victoria's Secret. It's got a really powerful message if you listen to the lyrics. But before we go, Stephen, thank you so much for having us. Thank you. We love having you here. We love talking footy with you. But any last words, where can people listen to you?
1: So you can hear my show Now Boarding at midday on Saturday, every Saturday for 1 hour. And it's all about the travel tips that you need to travel anywhere in the world.
4: Perfect. Fantastic. Yeah. Check it out. I have.
1: And well done. Thank you. And well done, you guys, for a fantastic show that you brought to at the airwaves this year. It's been fantastic to hear all the AFL stuff from a queer perspective. So well done to you both. And
3: thank you.
1: Love it. Keep it coming.
3: Thank you so much.
4: And enjoy the next song, Victoria's Secret.
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7: Hello and welcome to Pop Quiz on Joy 94.9. We're coming to you not from Joy's downtown Melbourne studios, but from a total of four separate locations across metropolitan Melbourne. Joy's, of course, Australia's LGBTIQ radio station. You've landed here on episode 27 of Pop Quiz. It's our weekly quiz show covering news, popular culture, and some other pretty obscure stuff. I'm your host, Dee Mason, and I'm located here at Studio Mason headquarters in the leafy inner north of Melbourne, Victoria. But the person dinging tonight's big dong is located actual kilometres away. She's nestled inside her own blanket fort in the middle of a near-empty warehouse in Footscray, Victoria. It's Joy 94.9's number one bell ringer and Pop Queer's official adjudicator. It's Gay Gailey Davidson.
8: Yay.
7: Hey, Gailey. Welcome. Welcome back to Pop Quiz.
8: I don't have my dinger.
7: You don't have your dinger?
8: No.
7: I've got a lot of lines that involve get your dong out and ding it.
8: I'm dingless. I'm dongless. No. It's all.
7: Sans dong.
8: Anyway.
7: Now, Gail,
8: I will make something up.
7: You'll make a noise. Yes, that's right. Now, every week we like to give you a question without notice because it is indeed a quiz show that we're working on.
8: I love it.
7: As you know, Gail, the Spanish flu was an unusually deadly influenza pandemic. It lasted from early 1918 to the end of 1920, infecting about a quarter of the world's population at the time. The death toll is estimated to have been between 17 and 50 million humans, making it the deadliest pandemic on record. Gail, my question for you is, name all of them, name the deceased. My question for you, Gail, is why was it called the Spanish flu?
8: I should have looked that up, shouldn't I? That one's a batted in. Dee, I don't know the answer, but I know it's got nothing to do with Spain.
7: Uh-huh.
8: Is that correct?
7: It is correct, Gail. In fact, you'll find this interesting. At the time of the Spanish flu, Spain was one of the few European countries not involved in World War One. They were, in fact, not a part of it. So they had no censorship of their media. Therefore, the media reported the deaths by the flu and the world thought it was exclusively Spanish. Ends. Gail.
8: Racism.
7: As you know, we have tweaked the format for Pop Quiz to make it COVID compliant, which means that we no longer bring two people into the studio to slug it out. In a spin-off of the Pop Quiz you know and love, we like to bring you a show we call Pop Quarantiers. It's Joy Liberty versus Joy Liberty via the medium of internet broadcasting in our virtual Joy studios. No squeaking animals, Gail, for the chance to win quite unimpressive prizes from our gift shop. So tell us, Gail, who are our Pop Quarantier guests tonight?
8: It really is an amazing premise for a quiz show, Dee. In celebration of the Global Transgender Day of Visibility earlier in the week, we have a 100% transgender contestant pool. Our first contestant is a broadcaster at Joy who is on the team that brings us Trans POV, a show dedicated to the issues facing our trans and gender diverse brothers and sisters. She has a background in food science and nutrition and self-identifies as a good cook. She's also a public speaker working in the areas of cultural diversity, feminism and LGBTIQ issues, but more recently she's tried her hand at stand-up comedy. Born in Saigon, Vietnam, rolling with the pronouns she and her, and identifying as trans heterosexual, it's Joy's very own Anastasia Lee.
7: Welcome, Anastasia. Anastasia, welcome to Joy 94.9, no stranger. How are you coping in your COVID bubble there?
9: I'm loving it, actually. So, you know, I get to sleep until 11 a.m.
7: Okay. That's not what the Prime Minister wants.
9: I have coffee at midday and then, yeah, loving it.
7: Fantastic. We hope you stay safe and well. It's great to have you with us. Have you selected your buzzer noise for tonight's battle?
9: Well, I got this from my early day witchcraft kit. So
7: witchcraft?
9: If I conjure up any spirit later on tonight, I'm I'm claiming your team. Okay.
8: Oh, yeah. Okay, so well, it's a witchcraft tinkle well, that we've got
7: right back at you with that. Okay, taking on Anastasia tonight is somebody that needs no introduction around the Joy Studio. She's the other half of the show Trance POV, but outside of Joy, she works as an advocate and trainer in the gender equity space. She's also all over the media and is often called upon for comment on issues regarding the trans community. Hailing all the way from St. Louis, Missouri, rolling with the pronouns she and her, and representing the letters T and P, can you believe it? You can call her Michelle or you like, but she'll always be to us Mama Mish.
8: Hooray!
0: It's mother versus daughter.
9: Yeah, I know, right? It's so strange to have this competition.
7: So how did you, what's your relationship to each other? How does it work?
9: I met Michelle through a meetup because I was sort of exploring my identity a few years, like four or five years ago. And then I met Mish at this meetup event that she set up for the community, and we just clicked because I was like limping in my high heels and my bad week. And, you know, like Mish just saw me through all of that and, you know, she reached out to me.
7: So you're you'd like a mentor, Mish. You're like a, you actually are Mama Mish.
0: And I molded her after my own image. I mean, can't you see? So
7: absolutely.
0: Under my wing, and she's just as big a pain in the ass as I am. So we're good.
7: Oh, I don't think that's fair, nor true. Anyway, moving on. okay, Gay Gailey, we've introduced the ladies. You are the official Joy 94.

0: sensing a theme in our highly sought-after prizes, as this week it's a pink ball of fluff with a unicorn on top with what purports to be a pencil stuck up it.
1: Yeah,
0: the winner
1: okay.
0: writing their unicorn memoirs with this by the end of the night.
1: I see no reason.
2: Here I have it here.
1: We can.
3: I mean, as I hear, like stick up the butt. I'm sold.
0: Yeah, yeah. Okay. You had me at stick up the butt.
1: Yeah. Mish, what have you selected as your buzzer for this evening, and why?
4: This is the first thing I could find, and it's loud.
1: Okay, so
4: the theme of pan, you know, the pansexual joke we have every time you have me on here. So, yeah.
1: Mish's buzzer is a ladle yodelady with a pan for pansexual. Yeah. That all seems to work. Okay, Gay Gailey, it's time to get your invisible dong out and ding it super hard because it's time for round one.
0: Ding, ding. Round one is news of the week or thereabouts. Buzz in and win 1 point for each correct answer. You have 3 minutes to answer as many questions as you can. It's not my corona, it's your corona when your time starts.
1: Now, Australians and New Zealanders have been putting what in their windows to give children something to look at when they're out walking?
0: Mish.
4: Pictures of rainbows.
0: Yes, correct. And bears.
1: Cute.
4: Oh, bears. I didn't know that. I saw the rainbows. Oh,
1: wow. Hindu activists gathered in New Delhi to hold what drinking party, believing it would ward off coronavirus and many other illnesses? What are they drinking to ward off the coronavirus?
3: Bleach?
0: No, I did actually see something about that, which is disturbing, but no, that wasn't what we're after.
4: The only thing I saw an article on was hard-boiled eggs cooked in urine, so I'm going to go with that, I guess.
0: I'm half actually right. Going to pay that because it's cow urine.
1: Yep.
4: Oh, okay. There you go.
1: And two points for pronouncing it urine. No, urine.
0: Not my
4: urine.
1: No, urine.
0: Urine.
1: Shoppers have slowed down the stockpiling of toilet paper and started stocking up on what? Not toilet paper anymore. We're now buying... Anastasia?
0: Pardon me?
3: Pasta?
0: No. It's more important than that. It's alcohol.
4: Oh, yes, yes.
1: Which couple officially stepped down...
0: And about time too, I say.
1: Which couple officially stepped down from royal duties on Tuesday?
4: Harry and Meghan.
0: Correct.
1: Victorians can no longer be able to buy what until further noticed? Victorians cannot buy this until further notice.
3: Face mask.
0: Anastasia. Well, no, that's true, but they haven't been banned. It's just because they're not available.
3: Oh, right.
0: It was alarming. I'm going to jump in. Guns and ammunition.
1: Oh, yeah.
0: Sales had spiked.
3: Oh, my God.
0: It was 2,000.
3: Seriously.
1: One of the final questions. There has been a surge in the adoption of what? A surge in the adoption of what?
0: Pitch. Correct. Yay. And greyhounds are very popular because they lie around when you're not there.
1: Very good. Gailey, that is the end of round one. How are you going with your leaderboard there?
0: Mish is on the board with 4 points. Anastasia is keeping her powder dry. She has no points currently, but she's going to come storming through in the next round.
1: I've never seen drier powder. Gailey, let's crack on and move on to round two.
0: Ding, ding. Round two is our culture segment, and this week we're playing a game we call Making Me Emojinal. As two certified social mediaites, we're testing your knowledge of sexting with emojis. Is that an aubergine in your pocket? And your time starts.
1: Now, what does the eggplant emoji represent?
0: Fish.
4: Penis.
0: Correct.
1: Nice. A sad snake and a flower emoji indicates you have what kind of sex? Sad snake, flower.
3: Sad snake and flower.
4: Heterosexual sex.
0: It's so close. Anastasia, like, would you like this?
3: Sloppy penis and...
0: Like, do you know what? I'm going to pay that because the answer is lame.
1: Lame sex. Well, they're both right.
0: Get a point, actually.
4: I was going to get a point on that one.
1: Yeah, that's right.
4: A floppy snake and a flower, lame sex. Yep, got it.
1: What is the finger-pointing emoji followed by the okay sign?
3: Penetration?
0: Yes.
1: Well done.
0: Penetrative sex or, quote,

0: unquote, finger banging.
1: Oh,
2: finger
1: nice. Oh, next wow. question, D. Name any of the emojis widely used to indicate a vagina.
3: Itch.
0: Mish. Peach, correct?
1: Mish out of the gate with that one.
0: Yes. Peace sign, taco, strawberry, donut. Oh, no, sorry, strawberry donut. As opposed to a
1: strawberry.
0: Very different.
3: Hold on, Anastasia might need therapy after that one.
1: Okay. What does eggplant plus peach plus shower emoji indicate? Well, give Anastasia. It to Anastasia.
2: Cream pies.
0: Incorrect.
2: Wow, God damn it.
3: I was going to say orgasm, but yeah.
0: Probably somewhere in there, but shower sex is what we were looking
3: shower
0: for.
3: Shower sex.
1: You're overthinking it, girls. if I sent you a hand...
2: I've had dry spell for like a month now.
1: If I sent you a hand plus horse emojis, what might I want? Hand plus horse. You girls have got to get out more or stay in more.
3: I don't know if I can say that word on air.
0: Wow.
1: Okay.
0: Then it's not the answer if you can't
1: say plus horse.
0: Dying to know what it is.
3: No, I'm dying to know what this is.
1: Give up, girl.
0: Spanking.
1: Spanking, there you go.
0: They're using the horse as an ass as a hand.
3: Hand plus a horse is spanking.
0: Oh, yes. Hits my ass.
1: Some of these emojis are coupled with the splash emoji to indicate what?
2: The
0: splash. So any of these have a splash at the end of them? Yes,
3: orgasm.
0: Mish? Correct.
1: Well done. Which emoji would you use to indicate masturbation? Anastasia.
0: Yes, Anastasia.
2: So just hand and the splash emoji.
0: Yes, well absolutely done. Correct.
1: And it's nothing if not informative.
3: Widely used during the isolation.
1: Yes, that's right.
0: Yeah, that's right.
1: I've been using the hand emoji often. I didn't realize what I was doing. Or did I? Gail, that's the end of round two. How are our scores looking for the ladies here?
0: Mish is on 7.
1: Yep.
0: Anastasia is on the board with 2.
1: Anastasia. Oh,
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1: Now, if you are listening and you have just joined us, I think it's fair to say you've missed approximately half the fun. This is Pop Queers on Joy 94.9, our Pop Quarantiers version. I'm your host, Dee Mason. I'm joined by the magic of the internet by Joy's chief adjudicator, Gay Gailey Davidson, without a dong. We are halfway through a heated battle between the dynamic duo from Joy's own trans POV show, Anastasia Lee, and the lovely Mama Mish. Let's crack on, Gail. Let's get on to round three.
0: Ding, ding.
1: Ding, ding.
0: We're mixing it up this round with a multiple choice round. You'll each be asked your own set of questions, so unhand your dongers. This week, we'll play a game we call Word, where we test your knowledge of words without an English equivalent. Win a point for each correct answer. Anastasia won the toss and has elected to answer first. Listen up, sisters, because your time starts.
1: Now, Anastasia, these questions for you. Question one, what does the Japanese bakushan refer to? Is it A, ramen dish that looks delicious but is bland? B, a woman who appears pretty from behind but not from the front? Or C, the sound of a bullet train? Bakushan. Or, yes.
2: B.
0: It is, correct.
1: It is. Well done. Question two. Does the Portuguese kafune describe A, the joy of the first coffee of the day, B, eating pastries in the sun, or C, running your fingers through your lover's hair? Kafun.
0: Yes,
2: is it
0: Anastasia?
2: C.
0: It is C. Oh, it's the word for running your fingers through your lover's hair.
1: If a Caribbean Spanish speaker says you are Cote Silueto, are you that. A typical businessman in a suit and tie, B, one who wears the T-shirt tail outside of his trousers, or C, someone whose pant legs are too short? Cote Silueto, too short.
2: I go for answer B.
0: Man, you are... This is...
1: Shirt tail outside the trousers.
0: That is correct.
1: Yeah. Well, she's got an... English is a second language background, Gail, so I'm just saying, you know.
0: Yeah.
1: Anastasia, the Samoan famiti refers to A, a squeaking sound made to gain attention of a dog. B, whistling whilst on the toilet. We're all doing it a lot lately. Or C, a noise made to so someone knows you are approaching. You might have to guess.
2: I think the dog one.
0: Yes, you are right.
1: Oh, my God. I shouldn't have given her the answers. Okay, your final question, Anastasia. You're 4 from 5 at the moment. We need an equivalent to the Inuit word iktsuarapok, which means A, constant checking of the mailbox, B, asking for the time again and again, or C, waiting for someone to arrive and repeatedly going to see if they're there. Three things that I've been doing all day today. Checking the mailbox, asking again and again for the time. Yes, Anastasia.
0: Anastasia.
2: What is it, C?
0: It is C. You got 5 from 5, my friends.
1: It's never happened.
0: Yeah.
1: Michelle, 5 from 5 is what you're chasing. Question
0: no
1: one.
0: No pressure, mate.
1: If you're Indonesian and you sentak bangun, what have you done? Is it A, hurt your neck, turning your head too quickly? B, gotten dizzy from standing up? Or C, woken up from a deep sleep with a start?
3: I'll go C.
0: Correct.
1: Oh, wow. Man. Gail, you made this too easy.
0: They're on fire.
1: No. Question two for you, Mish. If you're experiencing the German Fernweh, are you A, looking for something you know is lost? B, longing for a place you've never been? Or C, pining for a thing you haven't owned? Fernweh.
3: I'll go B.
1: Longing for a place correct. You've never been. That is correct. The Swedish...
0: I feel like there's been a leak somewhere in the queer community.
1: Like, I mean, it's all in the cloud. Anybody could be looking. The Swedish lagom, L-A-G-O-M, lagom, is roughly defined as A, once upon a time. B, not too much and not too little, but just right. C, to huff and puff till you blow something down. Lagom. From Sweden.
3: A.
1: Once upon a time.
0: It's B.
1: It's B. Oof. Question four. Don't be a German packsel, or you will be A, stuck carrying everyone else's bags on a trip, packsel, B, left paying the bill at dinner, or C, the one who can't fit in the cab and has to get their own. That's me.
3: B.
1: B, left paying
0: it's
1: the bill.
0: A.
1: It is A, stuck carrying everyone else's bag. Oh. Final question for you, Mish.
0: That.
1: The Filipino jijil is a feeling we all know. Is it A, wanting to steal a chip off someone's plate? B, the desire to walk out of a boring meeting? Or C, the urge to pinch or squeeze something that is irresistibly cute? The feeling in Philippine language is jijil.
3: I mean, C.
1: C.
0: Correct.
1: Yes, I just want to...
0: It's that squeezy feeling. We all know so well.
1: That is, I will tell you both, honestly, the best round of multi-choice in terms of results we've ever had.
0: Without a doubt.
1: But, Gailey, time is up. Can you tell us how are we going at the end of round three?
0: It's gotten very exciting on the scoreboard, D.
3: Exciting.
0: Anastasia has jumped up to 7. Mish is on 10, so it's still anybody's unicorn with a stick up it.
1: 3 points in it. I can't believe it. Let's push on and go on to round 4, shall we, Gail?
0: In round 4, we're revisiting our old friend, Obscure News. Win a point for each correct answer. Stop touching your face when your time starts.
1: Now, ladies, the mayor of Baltimore has pleaded with residents to stop doing what during the pandemic? Any answer's a good answer, ladies. The mayor of Baltimore has pleaded with residents to stop doing what during the pandemic?
3: Fumbling fruit.
0: Oh, I can see why you thought that. But no, the answer is shooting each other because they need the hospital bed.
1: Shit. Okay. Listen, guys, if you could just hold off on that for just a bit.
0: Pull back on the crime for a little while.
1: I know this is not the Baltimore accent, but gosh. Gosh damn.
6: Close. Yes. Close.
1: An online meeting went viral when the boss and what had what technical issue. An online meeting went viral when a boss had what technical issue. I saw it myself. Anastasia, did I hear you, Mish?
6: Is this when he went to the toilet and turned his video off on his phone?
0: No. Okay. That's a different one.
1: Anastasia?
0: Yes, Anastasia.
2: Was it like a guy who was like naked in a conference meeting?
0: No, look, I'm pretty sure all of this has happened because there's been a lot of stuff going on. She turned on the potato filter and couldn't turn it off. So it was just a potato with her eyes and mouth talking in the meeting. It's really worth a look, everybody.
1: Someone flouting the lockdown laws in the UK was caught on a neighbour's camera sneaking out of home dressed as what?
0: Anastasia.
2: A bush.
0: Correct.
1: You've been home too long. A postman in the UK is doing what to boost spirits during the lockdown?
6: What did I say again?
1: A postman in the UK is doing what to boost spirits during the lockdown? Please tell me it's a nude delivery, Gail.
0: No, it's not nude.
1: Can you give us a clue, Gail?
0: It is to do with what they're wearing.
6: I was going to say nude. I was going to say nude, but probably dressing up as something, I don't know.
0: The correct. Yeah. They're dressing up. Okay. They've dressed up as Bo Peep and as a Roman soldier, and they're planning to keep dressing up all through the lockdown.
1: Great.
6: As you do.
1: NASA discovered gas emanating from where this week?
6: Mars.
0: No. Think of another planet.
1: Oh, please say...
0: Please, Anastasia.
1: Please say it. What's a good planet to have gas escaping from?
2: Is it like Saturn?
1: No, what's the funnest planet?
6: Uranus.
1: Yeah.
6: What should be Uranus?
1: It's Uranus.
0: They discovered gas emanating from Uranus.
6: Of course they did.
0: Come on, that question. It's my favourite of all time.
1: An inability for Mexican cartels to import from China has led to a shortage of what? Mexican cartels can't import something from China, so it's led to a shortage of...
6: Heroin? I don't know.
0: Correct.
1: Correct.
0: And heroin.
1: Well, it had to be drugs, didn't it? Hey, that's great. That's the end of... Is that the end of round four? Nail-biting stuff, Gail.
0: Yeah, quick.
1: Hey, but while you are tallying up the final scores, let's keep the applause going and let's have some announcements from these guys.
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1: Welcome back. This is Pop Queers on Joy 94.9. We're at the pointy end of the show. I'm in a position yet, Gail, legally, to anoint a winner. Do I have to go and crack out that old tiebreaker question, Gail? Gailey, tell us.
0: D, I have a full sticky note of scores and calculations here to prove that we have a winner. Anastasia made an amazing comeback from zero in round one to a final total of 8.
1: Wow.
0: But Mish was just ahead on 12.
2: Wow.
1: Mama Mish, you are going home with a coveted prize today, which is the, Gail, again, it's a unicorn.
0: It's a unicorn with a pink fluffy ball and a
1: thing up its bum. And I think...
0: I know.
1: Now, you keep that away from your daughters because I could see them getting their hands all over that.
6: I've always wanted a unicorn with a thing stuck up its ass.
0: Yeah. I know, I'm so excited.
1: Don't try this at home, kids. Brilliant. That is all we have time for this evening. Big congratulations to our contestants. Thanks to both of our joylebrities, to Anastasia Lee and to Michelle Shepherd. Shout out to Gay Gailey, the official Pop Quiz adjudicator, to our long-suffering podcaster, the very silent James Holt. Big thanks to the whole team at Joy for all their continued support. Don't forget, the second you run out of Netflix, you can go and binge listen to all 26 shows in the Pop Quiz podcast series. I've been Dee Mason. Please look after yourself and your loved ones. We'll see you here next week. Same pop time, same pop station on Pop Quiz on Joy 94.9.
0: We didn't get to the New York Department of Health has issued a warning about what sexual practice during the pandemic.
1: Oh, I'd like to know. This is like a podcast extra. What sexual
6: rimming? What sexual practice?
1: Rimming?
0: Yes. No rimming.
6: Ew, no rimming. Mm. Oh, mm. Yeah.
2: Oh.
1: Well, I just... Mm.
0: You're quite specific about it.
6: Look, Anastasia's probably upset by this, but, you know.
0: They didn't want it to fall through the cracks.
6: Exactly. They've banned rimming. Grand
1: first,
6: nice.
1: First they come for our jobs. Now they that's take right. away our hobbies.
0: All right.
1: Well, that's how you're going to go to air. Okay, good.
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11: Zooming in right now, Kim Petras.
12: Hi, what's up?
11: So last time we caught up, we were at Northcote Social Club. It was right at the very end of your debut era tour. There was a girl there who I think had shaved her head and painted the whole thing pink so she looked like Jigglypuff from Pokemon.
12: It was amazing. I remember that. Yes, I remember that.
11: And the vibe I got was that, like, obviously you were living your best life and loving the tour, but it felt like you were ready to get back to the studio and create something new. So tell us about that project then, Clarity, because people might not know that it looked like an album, but it wasn't an album. It was a very long extended project.
12: Yes, totally. It's we called it a project. Technically, it's an album. I consider it an album, but I don't necessarily care what I call something as long as I can drop the music. What I'm working on now is actually my debut album, like my official one, but technically Clarity is an album. And I'm very proud of it, and I love it very much, and it's something that I need to get off my chest. It's very much like a heartbreak record. If you want to listen to it, feel free to. It's out everywhere. I feel like I'm getting back to more just more colorful stuff. It was very, like, heartbreaky and confusing and all of that stuff. And I think now my next project is more like Malibu, which is a song that I just dropped, which I'm really proud of. Probably my favorite song I've dropped in a long time. And it's definitely very up-tempo, very pop, very big.
11: Excellent. Because I was trying to work out why it felt so strange to say Kim Petras is back when you never left. But what I think it was this debut era was very much bops. And then we came down here to vibes. And now are we back up to bops again?
12: I hope so. That's up for you to decide.
11: Fingers crossed, I'm hoping. So how is ISO life treating you? It's looking quite beautiful and sunny where you are.
12: Thanks. Yeah, I'm in LA. I'm with one of my best friends. We've written like all of my stuff together. So we're recording a bunch, we're writing a bunch. So I'm actually very lucky because I can just work from home and do that. It's all right. I'm hanging in there. I'm just trying to stay positive, stay making music, stay inspired and stuff like that.
11: Yeah, it's that strange thing where I know creatives find having limits put on what they can do really enhances their creativity. Are you finding yourself being more or less creative than usual in ISO?
12: I think in the beginning, much less. Like the first month, I couldn't write anything. I was just very, what's going on with the world? And I don't know, just like that was on my mind. And now I feel like I found my like inspiration again. So I'm happy about that. I won't let it go until this album is done. I'm just every day I'm just making myself write a song every single day and just kind of staying accountable for myself and working because that's my favorite thing in the world. I wouldn't want to do anything else anyway, so it's nice that I have time to work.
11: And you would have been working, you would have been performing at Coachella this summer, yes. Which unfortunately has not happened.
12: Yeah, so, oh my God, such a bummer.
11: Hypothetically, right? Let's imagine you've got your own Kim Petras music festival to replace Coachella. Everyone's allowed to. There's no coronavirus. Kimchella, you can call it Petras Palooza, whatever. Who's going to be on the bill? Who have you got performing? You've got an unlimited budget.
12: Ooh, unlimited budget. I definitely have a Whitney Houston hologram then.
11: Ooh, hell yeah.
12: I mean, let's do that. Probably Hatsune Miku.
11: Yes!
12: I'm obsessed. I was really excited to see Hatsune at Coachella, actually. At Lana Del Rey. I love Lana Del Rey. Charlie XCX, because she's one of the best ever. Mm-hmm. Paris Hilton.
11: Of course.
12: Maybe Post Malone, Daft Punk.
11: My God, we need collabs with all of these artists. That, maybe not the hologram. I don't think that would work. But the rest of them, absolutely.
12: Yes, let's go. I'm down.
11: How is your Animal Crossing Island going?
12: It's going good. I'm still not at 5 stars, which is annoying. I need to get the 5 stars, but I got...
11: Neither.
12: But I got KK Slider there. I've got a maze, like a spooky maze that I made. Ooh. I'm really proud of. I had a couple of fans over the other night at my little maze, and that was really, really fun. Yes, working on it, putting the hours into Animal Crossing right now, for sure.
11: Who's on your island? Who's your favorite little resident?
12: Oh, my favorite resident is this all pink crocodile. Her name is Gail. She's very, very fierce. So her.
11: Amazing. I've got one on mine, Freckles. She's a little pink duck, and she's one of the pop star ones.
12: Oh my God,
11: she's,
12: I love
11: she's like,
12: one.
11: Oh, I'm just getting my brand out there. I'm walking around and making myself known. It's the cutest shit.
12: Cute. My pops are left my island. She was like, I'm out.
11: Aww.
12: She was like, this island isn't big enough for me to succeed. I need to go somewhere else. I was like, okay, go ahead, sis.
11: Now, obviously, I work at Joy 94.9 and it is the month of May, so I will get thrown off air if I didn't ask this. So my apologies in advance. It's May. It's the most wonderful time of the year, aside from Halloween, obviously. You're originally from Germany. Have you ever considered throwing your hat in the ring to represent Germany at Eurovision?
12: I have not. I feel like that's not my jam. I love watching it, actually. Like, I think I had a lot of moments in gay bars watching the whole thing with friends because, like, in Germany, it's a huge deal. But no, it's just like not for me. I feel like I'd rather just play my own shows and, you know, do my own sets and stuff like that. But I think it's so fun to watch.
11: Good. Well, I can forward that off to our music director now and
12: yes.
11: End all of those conversations. hey, so this new single Malibu, congratulations. It really does feel like a return to form. It feels like you're back in your full power. It's brilliant. Congratulations.
12: Thank you.
11: Tell us about this song.
12: It started about 3 years ago as a demo. And ever since then, people have been like, bring it back, where's that Malibu song? And we just never quite figured it out sonically. I think we like switched around the verses a bunch, played with the vocal processing, did a couple of different beat ideas on it, and just like, I don't know, just like it took a bunch of versions until it was the way we wanted it to be. So now I'm very happy that it's out. I think it's a very exciting song. Probably my favorite song I've dropped ever, just because I think it feels very careless and feels like a, I don't know, like a superstar early 80s song. So that's my favorite music ever. So yeah, it reminds me of like early Madonna stuff, which is my favorite music of all time.
11: What was the moment that you realized, yes, this is the version? Like, what had changed between versions?
12: I think just the vocal takes, probably the arrangement, the lyrics, the bridge, the key change in the end just made it really, really exciting because it feels like an interesting key change. Like sometimes I think key changes can be very on the nose and we kind of changed chords in the bridge. So that sets us up for the chorus to just be in a different key. So I think that probably that whole bridge, last chorus, epic finale.
11: It's so damn good. And so we're going to get more like this, right?
12: I definitely have a bunch of more stuff that's similar to the song, but nothing just like, I don't like making the same song a million times, so it's definitely different, but yes, that's kind of the sound that I'm excited about right now.
11: Well, I am bloody excited to hear it too. Thank you so much for your time today, Kim Petras. Really appreciate it.
12: Thanks so much. Have a good one. Bye.
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3: Today is the eve before the big movie hits our screens, and by that I mean literally our screens. As originally intended, cinema release movie, 100% Wolf goes straight to digital. On the lines, we have not just the star who plays Freddy, but we also have our wonderful director. So we have Eli Swindles and Alex Staderman. Welcome, guys. Thanks for coming on.
4: What's up?
5: Hey, hello.
6: Hello, gentlemen. Look, let's start off. We'll start off with Alex. Look, tell me what's the movie about. I have no idea, 100% Wolf. I don't listen to Jess when she's gone on about it for months, but I'll let you tell us what. Tell us all about the movie.
5: Look, yeah, 100% Wolf. It's essentially a coming-of-age story, like many other stories, but with a little bit of a twist, because our main character is a young boy who's meant to grow into a big, strong werewolf. But on his 14th birthday, when he's meant to be turning, for the first time, he turns into a pink poodle instead.
3: So, he turns into a poodle when he's supposed to be a big, hairy wolf.
5: Yeah.
3: Look, it is quite a beautiful story. But Eli, I want to know, as the lead actor, the glue of the movie, what does it mean to you to be in a movie that's already receiving rave reviews? We got a 4-star Sydney Morning Herald one yesterday.
7: Yeah, it's just crazy. And also, it's awesome to be called and referred to as the glue of the movie. That's never happened before in my life. Yeah, it's just amazing that it's already been given such great reviews before it's out. And you know, the fact that, shout out to Sandra Hall, who said that from Sydney Morning Herald, because it just makes, like, all the work worthwhile. And, you know, without the initial intended cinema release not happening, it really makes you feel a whole lot warmer about the situation a little bit.
3: Absolutely. Absolutely. Now, I want to know, you are the main character. Why was it so important for you to do?
7: Yeah, so the story centres around Freddie Lupin, who's the character I voice, and he's the heir to the leadership of a proud family line of werewolves. And he's positive that on his 14th birthday, when the quote-unquote wolfing ceremony is meant to happen, he's going to turn into this big, like, badass werewolf. And he doesn't. It's just a big goop. He turns into this pink little poodle. And basically the pack elders give him an ultimatum, and they say, you know, either you change yourself by next moonrise and you prove you have the heart of a wolf, or you risk being cast out forever.
3: And these are not bad wolves. They're do-gooder wolves generally, aren't they? So it's not like So to the fact that we're kind of believing that they're these good wolves, and then yet you didn't look the way or present yourself the way you were supposed to, it was a bit of a shock for Freddy too. He wasn't expecting to be a poodle, was he?
7: No, he wasn't. And I think, you know, it's like the lesson in life a little bit as well. You know, sometimes you dealt the cards that you dealt, and it's kind of, I think, you know, a good sort of segue into really what the message is and the takeaway is from the film that I think people need to get out of it. And that is, you know, that you should learn to love yourself, and the unique things about yourself is what will separate you from the pack, so to speak, if I may.
3: Aww.
7: And, you know, you're born the way you are for a reason, so learn to love what you've been given and learn to work with it, because those differences are what people love about you, whether you're aware of it or not at birth.
3: Oh, that is beautiful. Oh, that's a really beautiful response. Well, and that's what it is, and that's what we are at Joy. We're all about acceptance. We're about realizing that we have, a lot of us, overcome intolerances and even our own, even our own.
7: Amongst
3: our own packs, but even we might not have turned out the way we thought we were going to turn out. And sometimes we're not in necessarily the body that we thought we should have been as well. Like it's,
5: yeah.
3: There's a whole, there's ramifications to that too, if we're kind of raised to believe that a certain thing is what's right and you don't have that, whether it be size, color, shape, gender.
5: Yeah.
3: And it's,
5: absolutely.
3: It's so beautiful that there's a movie like this, 100% Wolf, guys, Flying Buck Productions. And it's beautiful and it's a beautiful message to get out to your kids, get all of your family together. It's not just for kids, is it? Animation's not just for kids anymore, is it?
5: Yeah. No, absolutely. It's for everyone. It's for every girl, boy, man, woman, child, dog, cat, your whole family. There's get a takeaway them. For everyone and there's a gag for everyone. It's a beautiful film.
6: Alex, I've been reading up on you, or Jess has been giving you a history. You spent years and years with Disney Studios. You've come back here. So what's the difference between working with the Flying Buck Productions and good old Disney himself?
5: Look, essentially, our companies are very similar in terms of sensitivities and the style of storytelling. But the biggest difference for us is here in Australia and Flying Buck, we create stories right from the first initial spark of an idea all the way down to the last pixel you see on the screen. Whether, like, in comparison to the old Disney days when we were basically given the stories by Disney and then we just created the visuals and the acting and backgrounds and everything for it. So,
3: yeah.
5: Flying Buck, we do everything from scratch.
3: So when you said that, so we've got the story is from scratch, but it's also from an original story, but it's also Australian from a writer, Jane Lyons. So how much input does the writer have, or is it that you buy the book and what goes on there?
5: Look, we're always respectful of writers. So we kept Jane involved in important steps where we sent her script to see what she felt about it and to give us feedback. But Jane was really great. She essentially straight from the beginning said, hey guys, I know books and movies are two different beasts, and like a book, you can't, the pacing and the structure is just so different from a movie, and she knew that things have to be changed to adapt to
3: absolutely.
5: A screen.
3: Absolutely.
5: And she was very respectful of that, so yeah.
3: Why was this a story that you felt needed to be made?
5: Look, the thing is, for me, like straight away, the first thing that struck me was the acceptance of, like, accepting others for who they are, regardless of gender, sexual orientation, race, skin color, or whatever it is. It's such an important message that we need to tell the world.
3: And
5: it's sad that we'd have to tell the world, but, you know, my dream is that one day we won't have to tell those things more. But and for the time being, like, it is such an important message to send out.
3: And it's not in your face. It's a beautiful way that children will kind of understand acceptance without kind of knowing that that's kind of...
5: Yeah,
3: we grow up thinking we're going to be something. We think we're going to be just as big and strong as dad, or, you know, successful as mum, and or maybe we're going to get married and have kids and stuff like that, and it doesn't always work that way.
5: Exactly. And we don't want to be preachy about this kind of message, so... So basically, the way I thought of telling this was, you know, there's a little pink poodle in all of us. You know, there's an aspect that every person has that they're embarrassed about or self-conscious about, you know, whether it's physical or in the way they act or whatever. And that's basically the story that I'm telling here, you know, that everybody has that pink poodle inside of them, and nobody should be afraid of that, and nobody should ever let that hold them back.
6: Look, if I want to go out and see the movie tomorrow, unfortunately with the whole COVID-19, how do I get involved and be part of the whole premiere?
5: Yeah, well, basically it's available to Maple Cinema, it's available to rent on Optus Search, Google Play, Apple TV, PlayStation Store, you can get it there, Xbox, and even Foxtel. Yeah, all available out tomorrow, May 29th. Get around it.
3: What's the vibe about the fact that it's being released now and not for in cinemas?
5: That was kind of tough, to put it lightly, to be honest, because my involvement alone was like 3 years voicing just the film and the subsequent series that will follow later at another date.
3: Yeah.
5: So I was pretty pumped, never being in a feature film before and being the lead as well. Like, I was really, really excited to
7: to take my family. And yeah, I even bought her, like, I've got a niece who's 6 years old. Her name is Lupe, and she's my sister's daughter. And we were all ready to sort of have a premiere, and I bought a cute little jacket for her. But,
4: Eli actually wanted to dye his hair pink for the premiere.
3: I'm dyeing my hair pink for the premiere, guys. Am I not, Tom? I've got it blonde right now, white blonde to go pink tonight.
6: We are. We're very excited. We do have our own little pink poodle in the studios with us.
3: Look, I totally get it. It has been. So that's another point that I really want to make is that, yes, it isn't going the way that it was meant to. It was made for cinemas. It was made huge. But how important is it, and this is a question for both of you, like, how important is it to support Aussie made?
4: Yeah, look, supporting local Australian content is always important, you know, whether it's a business or whether it's entertainment. And I think it's really important for Australian kids to hear Australian voices and hear Australian stories. So they can see that their voices count in the story, in the world as well. Because, you know, if they don't hear Australian voices and their own voices in content, then they don't grow up to believe that they can have a voice in the world or go into the arts or into acting and anything like that. And we don't want to be in a world like that.
6: Definitely not. Absolutely. I'm very excited. I cannot wait for tomorrow. I'm actually getting all excited.
3: Oh, no,
6: you know how much I love a wolf.
3: Look, I haven't touched on this yet because it is massive, and I totally understand how you feel, Eli. Like, I'm not even the main. I'm like this tiny little bit, and another bit got dropped, and all sorts of stuff. But I was so devastated. My daughter's six. They would have my niece, your niece, and my daughter would have. They're already excited.
7: They would absolutely love it.
3: But look, we're going to have to do the best we can. But what we haven't touched on is I just bought some stamps today, and our queen here at Joy was on them. Magda Skibanski is on the stamps. Yeah. She's one of only many, many big names. Who can we expect on this movie? So people don't just think it's some little movie that Jess happens to be in a tiny bit, and then, you know, and we've got Eli coming on. Who else is on here?
7: Okay, so Samara Weaving's another great Aussie actress. She plays my best friend and partner in crime, Batty. Jai Courtney. Yeah, Jai Courtney, megastar, plays my
6: megastar,
7: father.
6: Megastar, Jai, yes.
3: Huge. I saw him post about it. Yeah, keep going, sorry.
7: Yeah. Jame Lynch. She's an awesome. We're all familiar with that towering comedian. She's in it.
3: Rhys Darby from Flight of the Conchords.
7: Flight of the Conchords. Murray. Yeah.
3: Oh, and Akmal and Magda, and obviously. Akmal. It's huge. It's going to be massive.
7: Huge.
3: And it's going to be on our home TV, sadly, this time. But hopefully at the end of all this, look, it has been super awesome to chat with you both together, and I can't wait to watch it in my driveway, the projector, outdoor cinema, with my slippers on. Exactly.
7: That's a good setup.
3: Tons of popcorn. What are you guys doing?
7: I think I might have a little, like, Zoom FaceTime premiere with my family because they're in Queensland, so I'll try and attempt that tomorrow.
3: Yes. And Alex?
4: Yeah, definitely. We'll get some friends and neighbours together.
3: At a nice distance
4: between, yes, absolutely. I can't wait to see the reaction from people.
3: Oh, look, if it's already got four stars, it's massive. It's going to be massive. And we're going to have the links attached to our socials to where you can get it.
7: Yeah.
3: Everything originally intended for a cinema release, Flying Bark Productions.
7: Screen Space, I don't know if we mentioned this, but Alex sent this to me earlier today, have put it up there with the likes of Cloudy with a Chance of Meatballs and Hotel Transylvania. So it's in good company, and it's pretty much at that level. That's all I got to say.
6: Fantastic.
3: At that level or higher even, and it's Australian. So absolutely.
7: And it's Australian, right.
3: You can get this, Flying Bark Productions, 100% Wolf, will go straight to digital. 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
6: Xbox. 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Stay home.
3: It is
6: people.
3: A night to order in and howl at the moon. Thank you so much, Eli Swindles and Alex Staderman. Hopefully in the future we can toast in person to this worthy blockbuster.
6: Yep. Oh!
7: That'd be beautiful.
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0: Welcome back to Wellness Wednesdays, and this is Talk Therapy to Me. So you have myself, Ashley, and you also have
1: me, Maxie.
0: Hello. And I just have to say, we've been genuinely surprised by how many people have been listening, messaging, and just engaging with the show. So we honestly thought that maybe we were just sitting here yapping into the void.
1: I think after from last week, they were just so surprised. And honestly, it's, I feel the same. Every message, emails, and DM conversation at the events has reminded me that people really do want a space where we can talk openly about queer mental health, relationship and community and life. But tonight's topic, it's appreciation and gratitude. I know, yeah, it's very cliche. We do want to talk about why appreciation really matter for mental health and what happens when people don't really feel seen or taken for granted. And also the power of community connection, such as Euphoria Gala and the Joy Radio song, saying thank you for all the people who make our community possible and why receiving appreciation can actually be something big for the community.
0: Yeah, and also something that can be, it can be harder to receive it than to actually give it sometimes, true. Which seems odd, but is true. And just a reminder that you can continue engaging with us. You can call us on 1-300-569-949. You can email us at talktherapytome@joy.org.au during the week, or onair@joy.org.au during the show. You can also DM our Instagram, which is talktherapytome_joymedia. And you can also text us on 0427-569-949. So many nines in there. I was worried I was going to say that wrong, but we got there. But yeah, keep messaging us. Mm-hmm. Or if you haven't messaged before, start messaging us, you know, because we love hearing from you. And if there is anything that you want us to read out, or maybe you don't want us to read anything out, you just want to pass on a message, whatever you want, you know, if you want to share it with us but not have us share it with anyone else, don't hesitate to still send it. We will do whatever you want. But mm-hmm. before we dive deep into the real stuff, we do need to do a quick shout out for content and trigger warnings. Sometimes we will be touching on topics that are a bit darker than usual. I think we should be all right considering we're talking about appreciation and community and gratitude tonight. But always good to do a little trigger warning. Better be safe than sorry. So letting you know, that's what we're talking about tonight. If you don't want to listen, that's fine. Our focus is mental health. So there's going to be some things that sometimes do hit too close to home and not in a good way. But there are links on Joy's website, joy.org.au/support. And there's always AAA for emergencies. And there's also other supports available if you need them. So not all doom and gloom and hopefully no triggers tonight, but have to give a little shout-out warning anyway.
1: That's important.
0: It is important.
1: Thank you, Ash. Before we get into tonight's conversation, I just want to invite all of us to reflecting on something that's been happening lately. Ash and I, we attended Euphoria Social Gala. Thank you for the invitation. And we also just come through the Joy Radiothon. That was really huge success. I was like, so many people supported us. One thing that really stood out for me and Ash wasn't just the performance, wasn't just the people who are supporting and speech and fundraising all the events. It's seeing how much work happened behind the scene. It's the volunteers, the organizer, the performers, the sponsors, and the community member who are engaging and putting their passions and enthusiasm to supporting each other. So many people giving their time, energy, and cares to creating something really meaningful to each other. And it really got me thinking about how often that we can benefit from other people's effort without thinking about them. Because appreciation, it's not just being applied. Appreciation is something like to tell people, I see you. I see what you did for the community. Mm-hmm. What do you do really matter? You belong here. All those powerful messages.
0: Yeah, very powerful.
1: And those things are actually incredibly important for people who are receiving them, and also for the mental health. Like just by hearing that, by saying that, I'm like, oh my God, that's so powerful. I want to hear people saying that to me.
0: Maxie.
1: Thank you. Appreciate it.
0: I see you.
1: Oh, I see you.
0: You belong here.
1: Oh.
0: You belong there on that side, away from the panel.
1: Not on the panel
0: side. Just kidding. Mm-hmm.
1: So this is when people are feeling seen, valued, and connected. They tend to feel more resilient. When people feel invisible or taken for granted, sometimes the loneliness and burnout, they can just like sneaking and just...
0: Sneaky.
1: Yeah. So tonight we want to spend, I wouldn't say an hour, spend a bit of time talking about appreciation and gratitude.
0: Absolutely. And so just a reminder, if you did somehow miss last week's show, it was the Radiothon and we had a theme. It was Ahoy with Joy. Mm-hmm. So we were wearing costumes. Mm-hmm. You can have a look at our socials for those stunning pieces. And you can listen to the show all the usual ways, Spotify, Joy's website. But the Radiothon is where we try and engage listeners. So we try and ramp up membership and get donations to keep us on air. So, for our show, to entice people to donate, we said that if we raised $1,000 in our one-hour block, that I would eat a fisheye. Now, why I nominated myself for this, I'll never know. I think I just assumed that, you know, Maxie and Trent would absolutely, it'd be a hard no, hard pass from them. And, you know, I love seafood, so it should be okay, right? spoiler alert, it was not okay. I have not been able to look at seafood the same. And I loved seafood. Anyway, I digress.
1: Past tense.
0: We did, in fact, raise $1,000 in our one-hour show.
1: Really
0: so
1: appreciate it.
0: I did have to eat that fisheye. Mm. There is a video on our socials if you want to laugh or be disgusted. you know, we should have a trigger warning for that. But the reason that I mention this is that when those donations were made, if you were someone who was making a donation, you had the option of leaving a message. And, yeah, well, some of them were like, make her eat the eye. And I was like, okay. some of them, you know, they were friends and family that were donating. And some of them that came through were from people that we did not know. So yeah. To echo what we were saying before, it's actually not just us yapping into the void or being listened to by people that we have, you know, coerced into listening to us, but it's people who genuinely choose to listen in. No coercion involved. You genuinely want to support Joy and you genuinely want to listen to us.
1: Thank you.
0: And I think it was really the first time it sort of hit me that, you know,
1: It's not just us.
0: And this platform is powerful. And so I really want to take the time to just really

0: funds for Joy 94.9 because this is our biggest fundraiser of the year. So, yeah, if you can donate, please do so because there is a silent auction going on. And don't forget, there are absolutely wonderful prizes in there that you can, you know, maybe get for a bargain and help your community at the same time.
1: Amazing. And who are you?
0: I'm Julie Jones.
1: And tell us something about yourself.
0: I'm a proud, mature age transgender woman, and I'm out and proud and just living my life to the fullest.
1: And what award did you win at the People's Choice Award Euphoria Gala?
0: I won the Volunteer of the Year Award. And I'm just so pleased to, one, be nominated, and two, have, you know, my community, you know, think that highly of me that I was able to win up against such amazing competition, because the people in that category get out there all the time just doing absolutely amazing things for the community, and I beat them. I was chosen by the people. So, thank you very much, everyone that voted for me. And, I hope I do you proud.
2: Aww, thank you, Julie. Yeah. All right, I think we've got time for one more interview before we cut to a break.
1: Who do we have here?
3: Tony.
1: And where are you from? What do you do? Who are you?
3: I'm a national campaign planner for Emanate, Thorn Harbour. So I'm doing sexual health campaign, raise awareness about, you know, HIV preventions, STIs awareness, and that's me.
1: And what does it mean to have spaces like the one Euphoria Social has provided tonight?
3: Oh, it's so important. Like, I think it's really important for people to feel seen. And I think for tonight, like, it's so beautiful to, you know, to feel the energy and to feel love. Like, I feel like, and especially like for the nominees and everyone who we just feel the love for the community and love. Yes, that's it.
1: Thank you.
2: Just love. Just I love that. Thank you, Tony. So that was Julie and Tony. They were our first two interviews of the night, and we are going to give you a break from us and play a song.
4: Enjoy. We'll be right back.

0: Hi.
1: Hi, how's it going?
0: I just need to pay for the diesel on pump 7, please.
1: Diesel?
0: Yeah.
1: There's no diesel on pump 7.
0: Oh, no. You wouldn't happen to know a mechanic around here then, would you?
2: It's easy to make mistakes when you're tired. Driving on under 5 hours sleep, you're 4 times more likely to crash. A message from the TAC.
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6: Welcome back. That was Waterloo by ABBA. And you're listening to Talk Therapy to Me with Ashley and Maxie.
7: Hello.
6: So tonight we talked about appreciation and gratitude, and we have played two of the interview clips that we have gathered from Euphoria Gala. So one thing that I was keep thinking about was about after Euphoria Gala and Radiothon was how much community work depends on people who may never receive much of appreciation or recognition, you know, put them in the front. The volunteer who stayed back late, the organizer answering emails at midnight, the friends who check in, the person who quietly keeps things running, and the research actually consistently telling us that feeling valued, recognized, and connected to others, it's really linking with a better mental health, for sure. Greater resilience. Stronger relationship. I would say a stronger sense of belonging or something else, but
7: yeah,
6: a relationship.
7: Absolutely.
6: Increasing sense of belonging. Yes, exactly. That's what I was thinking. And sometimes it doesn't really take grand gesture. Sometimes just like simple as thank you. I'm glad you're here. I really appreciate what you do. And can really stay with someone for years and years.
7: Absolutely. My dad, sorry, my dad does so much for everyone in his life. And, you know, I think that he does it because he's a good person. Mm-hmm. But, you know, I feel like when he's told that he's appreciated, he's like, well, it makes it all worth it. You know, it's worth helping to just, you know, to be needed and be able to also help someone in need. I think that's lovely. And, you know, I think on that note, let's play some more interviews from the gala. And and it's the Euphoria Gala and the People's Choice Awards. So everyone who was nominated by the people, and the winners were voted for by the people. So if you have any suggestions for what Maxie and I can do to be more involved and hopefully be nominated next year, let us know. Slide into our DMs, talktherapytome_joymedia on Instagram. But back to the people who were actually nominated. And first up, we have an interview with Tim Lai, who was actually the host despite going through serious health issues at the moment. And then we have two interviews by two winners. So we have the winners for PIC and Camp Therapy. So enjoy.
8: Hello, who do we have with us tonight?
9: Hi, I'm Tim Lai. I'm one of the hosts of the 2026 Euphoria Foundation Gala and People's Choice Awards.
8: And what does this mean to you, these spaces?
9: It's about community, it's about family, and it's a safe space for everyone. It doesn't matter who you are, what you represent. This place is your place. And that's why it resonates so deeply with me, because even though I've been part of the LGBTQIA+ community for a very long time, way before you two were probably even born. So I remember attending the very first Euphoria social event in Brunswick, and I instantly felt a connection. I don't know, there's this sensation where when you find a place where you feel safe and no one judged you or no one judges you, no one has any preconceptions about who you are. And that's what I felt here. And from that moment, I felt that I had to put my whole into Euphoria Social, and I'm still here.
8: And what award did you win tonight?
9: The Euphoria Social Family Award. Now, I actually did tell all my social media followers to vote for the other people, because I genuinely believe the other names more deserving on that list than me. I front up once a year to this event, but I know like one of my very good friends is on the board and he puts in an enormous amount of time and personal effort to making sure Euphoria Social is a success. He should have won this.
8: That's what everyone says. Everyone's like, everyone else should have won this. Yeah. Thank you.
9: Yeah. Thank you.
7: Aww. Everyone else except for Max and I, who are like, what can we do to be nominated? We're so modest too. But that was Tim. Thank you, yeah. Tim, to host and to win an award. Double threat. All right, next one.
8: So who do we have here?
3: Now we are here with the Miss Galaxy Queens.
8: Fomic Galaxy Queen.
10: My name is Eva Lisa from Malaysia, Miss Galaxy Queen.
11: My name is Allison from the Philippines, representing Miss Galaxy Queen.
8: And what does it mean to have spaces like the one Euphoria Social is providing tonight?
11: Well, to be honest, it's our first time being here tonight, and it's an amazing opportunity to see everyone, the safe space that we have for everyone, that we feel accepted, being part of really one community, and it really feels amazing.
10: It's truly a special night. It's first time all of us are here.
11: Yeah.
10: And then it's a great community to be with, like all the voices and all the communities are here together and special night.
12: So great to be here. We are family.
8: Thank you.
6: Aww. We are family.
7: We are family. One big happy family.
6: Yeah.
7: And the last one that we'll play for you is from Camp Therapy. And their sort of tagline is leave no straight behind. So it's sort of like, it's like conversion therapy, but for straight people.
6: It's actually a very fun idea. I love it.
7: Yeah. And I think that it hasn't, I don't think it's finished production, or I think maybe they need more funding or something, but maybe check it out because the idea is fantastic. Yeah. When they got up on stage, they all did like the same hand symbol. And I was like, oh no, it's a cult. But then I was like, oh no, we can get behind this. Leave no straight behind. So let's play their interview now.
8: So who do we have with us today?
13: My name is Sarah Lamberg and I am the director of Camp Therapy.
8: And what is Camp Therapy?
13: Camp Therapy is a new feature film made by trans and LGBTQIA cast and crew here in Melbourne and Victoria. It tells the story of conversion therapy, but for straight people. So we've completely flipped the narrative around and we're having some serious fun with it.
8: And what award did you win tonight?
13: So we won the Storyteller and Media Maker of the Year 2026. And look, it was an amazing category. There were such strong nominees there. So we really didn't expect to win at all. So we were super happy and we had about six of our cast and crew here with us. And yeah, we had a great celebration. Thank you.
8: Thank you.
6: Love the idea. And thanks all again. Thanks team. Thanks Ping. And thanks Camp Therapy. And congratulations for won the award. And it's such a so powerful message that when we, you know, hearing what people say. Have you ever had someone, someone say something small that actually stay with you for years?
7: Yes, absolutely. I was at it was a GP appointment and this was a new GP I'd never met before.
6: Mm-hmm.
7: And she just sort of looked deep into my soul and, you know, like said to me, life is worth living.
6: Wow.
7: And I don't know, like, I mean, you know, 100 people can say that to you, but the way that she was looking at me was like, please understand what I'm saying. Like life is worth living. Mm. And I felt like it was the first time I was like, oh wow. No, she's right. Like this is like, it's, you know, it's not easy, but it's not.
6: She's seeing you.
7: Yeah. Like it's not easy, but it's not terrible. You know, we can always make things better. Like we can always choose to be kind and see the positive and live life to the fullest. I don't know. I was like, wow. Like changed my entire life
6: just by a small
7: random
6: sentence.
7: Woman I've spoken to for 5 minutes in a GP in Campbell, you know. So what about you?
6: A moment that I can recall is probably when I spoke with my mentor and then she was great. I love her. I think she's thrown me like a really insightful question, something like Because I keep apologizing to different people. I think this is not just a cultural part, but it's also like trauma from the family. I'm not going to go there. But it's...
7: Maxie.
6: Thank you. She's like, well, Maxie, you don't have to... You're going to acknowledge so much things that you did for the other people in the community and don't have to be apologizing people all the time. So I was like, oh, true. So I was keep thinking about that all the time. So it's a small sentence, but it's really got into me.
7: Sometimes you do need something that's just, you know, that's small and that's simple to be like, oh, yeah. Because, Maxie, you volunteer.
6: Yeah, so many things.
7: Not just for your community, you know, but for other things. And you
6: are, I mean, you as well.
7: You're a counselor. Yeah, but we're talking about you now, yeah, you know. But you volunteer. Your whole job is to help people, you know, be the best versions of themselves. I don't think that's anything to apologize for.
6: Oh, that's appreciate it.
7: I appreciate you.
6: Okay, so we should probably cut
7: you. While we appreciate each other, let's go to a break. We'll be right back.

0: 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No, you're not listening to a JB Hi-Fi ad or a rerun of Wheel of Fortune. 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
4: Welcome back. That was Rasputin by Boney M. And you can't see because of the radio, but there is a radio training going on in the studio opposite us. And we are separated by a large glass window. And Max and I were just dancing away to that song. And at one point, the... the radio training instructor, Jack, came in and he was like, "You guys okay?" And you're like, "Just vibing. Like, we're just dancing." what a tune. If you've just joined us, you're listening to Talk Therapy for Me on Wellness Wednesdays with Ashley and Maxie. And we were talking about appreciation, community, and gratitude. And just to jump into the therapy side of things, why do we think it's easier to appreciate others than ourselves?
5: Yeah. Why?
4: So, well, one thing I notice in therapy all the time is that people are often incredibly generous towards others.
5: Yep.
4: So, you know, someone says, "You're doing great and I'm proud of you and thank you." Often the first sort of response is, "Oh, no, I'm not. Like, it wasn't that much.
5: Mm-hmm.
4: I could have done more." Mm-hmm. Or Maxie's go-to line, "Sorry." So it's like we know how to give appreciation but not how to receive it. And I feel like it's the same as when help, you know, a lot of people, they always want to help people but they don't necessarily like being helped and they don't want to ask for help and they feel like it's a sign of weakness to ask for help even though they love being able to help others. And it's like, well, how can you not see how similar these two situations are?
5: I feel like one of the things that's our job to do sometimes is to help people in the session, in the room, to identifying or just help them see, okay, what blocks the pathway for receiving the appreciation? Like, why couldn't appreciation flow into you?
4: Yeah, absolutely.
5: It's like whenever you say, "No, I'm not, right? I wasn't that much," or "It wasn't really me. I didn't do much." It's like you're rejecting those, what do you have done? Like, you're rejecting your effort.
4: Yeah, and you're also telling the other person, like, "Oh, you know, it wasn't that much." It's like, "Oh, well, you shouldn't be wasting your appreciation on me."
5: Oh, yeah.
4: That's like, no one wins in this situation. Just accept it. Acceptance commitment therapy.
5: I'm not sure if that's how to use it, but yeah, why not? And speaking of appreciation, you know what? We have two more interviews to play. So the first, which is with lovely folks at Transpace and Love You All. And the second one, it's an interview with two lovely security guard people that we have met on the Euphoria Gala, because that we felt sometimes they might just get overlooked, but safety, it's so important to get events running smoothly and running.
4: Just safety in general, important. Thank you. Shout out to all security guards out there.
5: Yep, and they definitely need their interviews because their story could be also interesting to hear.
4: Absolutely.
6: Who do we have with us?
7: Lee.
6: From where?
7: Transpace.
6: Who else do we have? Mel from Transpace.
8: Lucy, also from Transpace.
6: And what does it mean to have spaces like this, like what Euphoria Social has done tonight?
8: It's bringing together community to celebrate people's commitment and achievement and connection and joy.
9: Yeah, it's queer joy, which is just like the greatest joy there is. And it's nice to actually come together and be able to celebrate that together. Yeah.
10: It's so fabulous to be around community and we really need each other, and it's just really wonderful to connect.
4: And yeah, that was really nice there, the folks at Transpace. Now, next interview.
6: Who do we have here?
11: Hi, my name's Chris, security.
12: My name's Bobby, security as well.
6: And where are we doing security?
11: We are at the Euphoria Social event tonight. Beautiful event it was.
6: And what does it mean to have spaces like this?
12: Independent spaces is beautiful. You know, everyone can be themselves and be comfortable. Yeah, beautiful space.
11: Yeah, it's nice to be here tonight with everybody. Lots of friends, lots of family, lots of love in the room, beautiful entertainment, some excellent award winners tonight. It was a really good show and a lot of love, and it's so good to be here, isn't it, Chris?
12: Yeah, it's one of the best security works I've ever worked at, to be quite honest. And I've been at security for 26 years, and this is one of the comfortable spots. And, yeah, and very, very, and very fun, and everyone being happy. It's just rewarding. It makes the work really, really easy and beautiful. So thank you. Yeah, appreciate it.
6: Thank you.
4: Those two were a lot of fun.
5: I remember.
4: And we've seen them at a couple of events.
5: Yeah, that, we did.
4: With the Euphoria Social, like the 314 movement.
5: Yeah, the 314 movement.
4: Like that. So, yeah, they're a lot of fun. But
5: And they were like, oh, I remember you did the walk, Ash.
4: Yeah. Well, I'm not sure if they remembered it or if we told them that we did that and the 314 launch. But it is really, really nice to be able to say thank you to everyone that sort of, you know, not even just makes it a safer space, but makes it an accessible space and makes it a welcoming space and a non-judgmental space and just a space.
5: And that's so important for the queer community.
4: Yeah. I mean, it's important for every community.
5: It's important for
4: specifically also for the queer community, yes. Because it historically it hasn't always been sorry, I'm just choking up a little bit now.
5: it's sometimes a bit of, you know, it's luxury, or is it luxury, or kind of the verb is like luxurious, to having those non-judgmental and welcoming and accepting space to just be who you are. Oh, we got a message.
4: Oh, and I agree with you. I mean, I feel so privileged.
5: Hi, Chris and Brandon.
4: So we are grateful for community spirit and support we get from Ash and Maxie, our show buddies. Don't change because we appreciate you. Chris and Brandon from GayFL, which is up next.
5: Yeah.
4: Thank you, Chris and Brandon. We appreciate you. And it is, you know, I feel privileged to be able to talk about, you know, in anything on the radio, let alone talk about queer things on the radio, and be able to go to queer spaces, be able to volunteer at queer spaces, and just the fact that we have queer spaces and they are safe queer spaces is incredible, because it wasn't always like this.
5: Yeah. And I feel like when we were doing the volunteer, we're not just giving out, we're also receiving the things that we, with the interview that what we're hearing tonight, love, fun, and safe space and welcoming family, all those keywords, you know, just by hearing that, it's like I'm receiving a lot of positive vibes, energy.
4: Yeah. And I think maybe before we cut to a break, Maxie, what's something that someone appreciated about you that you struggled to believe?
5: Sorry, I'm just thinking of my partner, that he's an amazing person. He really supported me through a lot of difficult time.
4: Shout out to Blair.
5: Shout out to my partner. I appreciate your effort, appreciate your presence. And he also says, like, appreciate your beauty, which I'm like, no, I'm not. You know, this is something I don't really.
4: Maxie is stunning for all of those who can't see him right now.
5: Thank you. I might have the, you know, the body image issues. I need to talk to my counselors about it. But yes, body image issues. Did we spend an episode talking about it? We haven't.
4: No, but I think we could. Also, shout out to therapy.
5: Yes, shout out to therapists. And it's a big thing. It's actually the body image issue. It's a quite huge impact for all those different communities. And
4: I think that's a great idea that we should do. Maybe we'll do an episode on body image in a couple of weeks. Is that what you guys would like to hear?
5: Don't know. We can get us a message. That'll be great. But anyway.
4: Yeah, you can think about it while we go to a break. We'll be right back.

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4: Welcome back. There was the song that we play, It's All Coming Back to Me Now by Celine Dion. And you're listening to Talk Therapy to Me with Ashley and Maxie.
5: Hello.
4: I keep forgetting what we talked about. We talk about appreciation. We're talking about appreciation and gratitude tonight. And that we have played a lot of interview clips that we have collected from Euphoria Gala. And before we, you know, getting some special guest speakers. Yes, I just want to use the last segment to say a big thank you for all the people, that everyone who has donated to Joy, everyone who renew or sign up as a Joy member. Thank you, everyone who's supporting the radio song. Thank you, everyone who listened, attended Euphoria Gala, and thank you, every guest who has shared their story with us, and thank you, every volunteer behind the scene, and thank you, everyone who message us, email us, text us, or say hello at events or community radio exist because people chosen to supporting it. So, Ashley, a quick question before we jump into the segment.
5: Yes.
4: Who is someone that you'd like to thank today?
5: Well, I would like to thank a special person, T. T, special person T. And as an extra treat, we actually have T on the line with us right now. T, can you hear us?
6: Yes, I can. Hello. Thank you for having me back again.
4: Hi, T.
5: Yeah, quite a regular on the show now.
6: I know, I love it. I do enjoy hanging out with you both, so I appreciate it. Thank you.
5: And I guess what's one thing about your community that you are grateful for?
6: Well, to be honest, I'm still like a bit breathless listening to those interviews. Like, oh my goodness, I have the feels. I think what I'm most grateful for in our community is really the generosity. People genuinely wanting to see each other succeed. And I think the People Choice Awards this year was a really great example of that. Not even just at the event, but the thousands of people that took the time to go and vote to get behind the people that they wanted to see and recognise. I think that says, like, heaps about our community. I know there's lots of awards happening, and so I know people don't like to ask for votes and things. So, yeah, just to see people really show up. And another, I guess, generosity and gratefulness I have is for both you, Ashley, and Maxie. So appreciative for you both. You've always been so generous in supporting our community. Even, like, tonight, your show, yeah, really, you're always showing up for those conversations. And, yeah, we really appreciate both of you and everything you do.
5: Thank you. We, you know, we wouldn't have things to show up for if you didn't organise them. So yeah. Thank you.
4: Thank you for
5: organising. Well, thank you for organising.
6: I'll keep organising. I'll keep organising.
5: But it is. It must feel quite surreal, you know, having the gala be, it was Max and I's first time there, and so we had, you know, no frame of reference, didn't know what to expect, and
4: yeah.
5: I can't imagine how surreal it must feel for you. You know, how different is it from when you started to how huge it is now?
6: Oh, so different. I think, like, the first year we kind of, well, we're finding our feet, of course. You know, at the time, voting was still, like, anonymous. So when you voted based on the person, not, like, the name. Mm-hmm. And this year was the first year that had changed. So I guess that's part of that evolution. But I guess the support behind it, you know, it was a couple of hundred people, and now it's, like, thousands of people voting. And we're so so incredibly grateful that the event sold out all 3 years in a row. So, I mean, that's, I guess, pressure for year four, but just being grassroots, like, it's hard to put in words, like, hearing people's feedback and, you know, the stories that were shared tonight in the interview clips, like, it's hard for me to ever explain that to someone. And like you said, coming into the room, you didn't really know what to expect. And I don't really know how to explain it. But once you're there and you feel it, you just know. Like, that's the only way I can explain it. Like, when you know, you know. Like, it's just, it's such a beautiful environment.
5: Aww. Yeah. And it was. I mean, we definitely felt so much love.
4: Mm-hmm.
5: I also love that there was like a conga line going on. That was lots of fun. Giant conga line.
6: That was amazing. Cassidy's done that actually every year. So this is the first year she wasn't behind the decks. But yeah, it was great to see her perform and also have more time to do the conga line because she didn't have to run back to, you know, line up the next song or anything.
5: I think conga lines should be everywhere. Let's advocate for more conga lines everywhere. And what about, usually now is the time where we would do affirmations. Affirmations that don't suck. Do you have a little affirmation that you would like to share, T?
6: I don't know if it's an affirmation, but this is what I guess I've been actually putting out since the gala, especially reflecting on everything, but encouraging someone to be entirely themselves is the loudest way to love them.
4: Wow.
5: Ooh.
4: This is very powerful. I love it.
5: Yeah. Maxie, do you have one before we cut to a break?
4: Mine, it's just simple and easy. It's like showing up. It's important and it does count for the community.
5: I have one for you, Maxine.
4: Oh, you have one for me.
5: It's okay to say thank you instead of arguing with the compliment.
4: We should have that for all of our clients.
5: Mm-hmm, mm-hmm. Being yourself is enough.
4: It is, absolutely.
5: Now, because we have had, you know, T, our lovely guest, on, and we've had some interviews on, we do have to cut to a break, but we are not going to play another song. So just a quick break and then we'll be right back. Don't miss us too much. 1 second.
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5: Welcome back. You couldn't possibly have missed us in that 1 minute time. You're welcome. So, you are listening to Talk Therapy to Me with Ashley and Maxie and T. Hi, T. Are you still there?
6: Yeah, I'm still here.
5: Fantastic. And
6: hello.
5: Hi. A whole hour has gone by already. Before you leave you, though, just a quick reminder that if anything during this episode was triggering for you, then there are supports available at joy.org.au/supports. And massive, massive thank you to T for joining us tonight and also just for being you and doing what you do and providing these opportunities for the community. So I guess if there's, you know, any way that people can reach out or maybe find out more or do something, be involved in some way, do you have a preferred sort of way for people to reach you?
6: We actually have an EOI open at the moment, so the best way probably to reach us is via email, which is hello@euphoriasocial.org. But yeah, we can send you a link, but yeah, would love to hear from anyone that wants to reach out.
4: Wow, that's amazing. And a big thank you for the Euphoria Social as well, because it's like without you and then so much amazing thing wouldn't happen easily.
5: And so, yeah, I guess.
6: Well, thank you. That's very sweet.
5: So as I cut you off, I'm so sorry. I just got too excited to say just, you know, thank you again. Thank you. Thank you for being you. Thank you, listeners, for listening. And, you know, we do hope everyone comes back next week. Next week is the last episode of this grid. So it will be a combo with myself, Ashley, Maxie, and Trent.
4: And Trent, yes.
5: But don't worry, because even though next week is the last week, the new grid starts the week after. So normal programming as usual. So you don't have to miss us more than you usually would. Just
4: one
5: week.
4: You're gonna keep having us. Even you, some of you might have had enough.
5: if you've had enough, we're just gonna keep gracing your airways with our yapping into the void. But you know, support's available. If you need it. And it's your choice. You don't have to listen.
4: Thank you for listening.
5: But we do appreciate if you do. Thank you. Thank you so much for listening.
4: So we hope you come back next week. And yeah, and you know where to find us. Same time, same place. And you can also, don't forget, you can slide into our DMs at talktherapy2me_joymedia. And thank you, T, again for staying with us until 9 o'clock. And thank you so much. And yes, we all have a lovely night.
5: Have a lovely night. And also, I just want to quickly, before we wrap up, I just hit my funny bone.
4: Oh.
5: Because it's Pride Month, instead of saying, let's get this straight, you have to say, so we're queer.
4: So we're queer.
5: Just to be queer. And I thought that was fantastic. I love a play on words. I love a pun. Anyway, enough about us. We're going to go, go, go.
4: Go, go, go.
5: Bye.
4: Bye.

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0: Welcome to another episode of Queerfully Made, the podcast where we talk about the intersection of faith, sexuality, and gender. My name is Ben, a out and proud gay man from Melbourne.
1: And my name is Aaron, an ex-pastor and gay man from Melbourne as well. And today on the episode, we are joined by not one, but two guests. One of our guests is no stranger to the podcast, our first ever returning guest. Sam Sellers, and we are also joined by Elise Hurd, and together they are the co-founders of the Religious Trauma Collective. Welcome to the pod.
0: Welcome. Sam, welcome back.
2: Thank you.
0: Great to have you back in the studio.
2: Always.
0: The question I have for you is, was the first time that traumatizing that you needed to bring a support person for the second
3: time? Yeah, 100%. I had finished that episode and I don't have any recollection of what I said until I went and re-listened to it when it was edited, and it was as beautifully chaotic as what I thought it was at the time.
1: Well, that's because we don't edit.
0: Yeah.
3: Yes.
1: We push record and we end record. And we just put a little start and finish things.
3: Yeah, I'm a big fan of editing.
0: We're going to get into high control. Some of the issues that come up in the spaces that you work in.
3: Yeah.
1: Thank you both for jumping on the podcast.
0: Elise, and welcome to you.
4: Thank you. It's good to be here. I'm ready for the chaos.
1: Yes.
0: You've watched the episode from last season.
4: I have, yes. Right.
0: So you're fully prepared.
4: I'm trying.
0: Okay.
4: Yeah.
3: I tried to prep her.
1: Yeah. Okay. We sing.
0: Yeah. We laugh.
3: You sing.
0: We cry. Yes.
3: You sing.
0: Yeah.
4: Yes.
1: So Religious Trauma Collective, it conjures up a whole lot of like memories from church days for me, if I'm honest, and the title itself, Religious Trauma Collective, makes me think that we're banding together a bunch of bitter people to have a pity party, and all we're doing is just dragging each other down into the swamp or the mud, and we're not just getting out. How do we avoid that and help each other?
4: Yeah, I think we don't. That's exactly what we want to do.
0: Love it.
1: Yeah.
4: We are pulling all the people together who are feeling bitter, who are feeling hurt, who are feeling like they're alone.
1: Yeah.
4: And so that's kind of the point.
1: Okay.
3: Yeah. Who says bitter's bad?
0: Yeah.
4: Yeah.
1: Well, that's
0: I like dark chocolate, black coffee. I like
4: absolutely.
0: all the bitter things in the world.
1: I like lemon lime bitters.
0: Yeah. Lemon lime and bitters.
1: Yeah.
0: There we go.
1: Tell me more about that, because that to hear that is confronting.
3: Yeah.
1: And maybe it's because I'm freshly still, I feel like I'm still like a toddler learning to walk. And so sometimes I hear these things and I go, oh, that's confronting, but it's really confronting something that's still this embedded doctrine, theology stuff.
3: Mm-hmm.
1: What do you mean it's okay to be bitter?
4: Well, I think the question is, who said it's wrong to be bitter?
0: Sure.
4: Who said that that's
1: isn't it like some self-help book, Don't Be Bitter, Get Better?
3: It was probably your ex-pastor.
4: Yeah.
1: Probably me.
0: It was on a church social media post.
4: Yeah, I'm pretty sure 100%. I've said it before. Yeah.
0: Don't be bitter, be better. Yeah.
1: Okay, but is there a difference between, like, is there a bad bitter and a good bitter? Like, is there a way for you to be doing more damage to yourself in your bitterness? Like, you guys are therapists and mental health practitioners. Is there a point where your bitterness can be doing damage to yourself? Mm.
4: Yeah, I think it's when you get to the point where it's really constantly overwhelming you and you don't know what to do with that. And it feels like it's kind of in control of every decision you're making, every kind of thought that you're having is kind of taken up by this. So when it becomes really overwhelming and that sense that I can't cope anymore is when it's probably shifted from being bitter to being that really overwhelming kind of traumatic
1: all consuming
4: response. Yeah, all consuming.
1: It's all you think about day and night.
3: I think it's also helpful to go, any emotion can actually become unhelpful if you're consumed by it.
0: Sure.
3: Like, you look at, like, and I, all of my clients, if they listen to this, is going to be like, she uses this example all the time.
1: Hey, we love an example.
3: Yeah, the movie Inside Out, the whole premise of the first movie is...
4: I love it. It's my favorite movie.
3: It is. I use it all the time. It's either that or Wicked. It's one of the two. The whole premise of the first movie is that the reason that the shit happened was because Joy tried to take over. So, like, any emotion who thinks that they're in control of the control panel the whole time can be... can become unhelpful. Like joy, that becomes toxic positivity. Like overwhelming sadness becomes despair. Like consuming anger. I hate those
1: people who are always like, smiley, smiley. Yeah. Hey, it's so good to see you. Like,
3: yeah.
4: Yeah. Because you're always church, wondering. Welcoming team. Yeah. You're always wondering what's actually going on.
1: Yeah.
4: Yeah.
0: Is it part of your role too to help people explore or find language to that? You know, think of the work that Brené Brown did with Atlas of the Heart. Like all of that work of like, you know, people would ask them to name an emotion. They'd be like happy, mad, sad. That's as far as they get. So it was this whole exploration of like, what is anguish? What is despair? What is sadness? Like how are they different from each other? Like, is that part of the process that you, because I can imagine that's really helpful. It was really helpful for me for people to actually go, what do I call that?
3: Yeah.
4: Yeah. Having language is so important because until we find language, it kind of just sits there. Because how do you know what to do with something that you don't know what it is yet?
1: Yeah.
4: So helping people to expand their understanding of emotions to begin with, one, that they're not good or bad, they're just telling us something.
0: Sure.
4: But the other also going, there's a whole lot of emotions that maybe you've never had access to or awareness of before.
0: Yeah.
4: So just helping from the really kind of basic starting point, going, let's have a look at a list of 30 different emotions. And then there's the hard work of going, and how do you actually feel that in your body?
3: Yeah.
4: Like, how do you actually identify which one it is or which ones? Because it's usually a lot at once.
1: A lot. Yeah.
3: Yeah.
0: And then after you do that, you're healed?
4: Of course.
3: I wish.
4: Step one.
3: Jeepers.
1: Is healed such a church word or does it get used outside of church?
3: Yeah. We're both like healed. We both hate the word healed.
1: We would say we're both healed.
3: No, I wish. No.
4: We're both healed of that
3: word. Yeah, no, we both prefer the word recovery over healed because it feels more long-term, particularly when, you know, we're talking about people who have come out of, like, all-consuming, high-control systems, some of them totalistic, some of them closed. That's not a quick, like, repair process. That's decades sometimes. Sometimes it's, like, the work of your entire, the rest of your life, basically, in various forms, not to the same level of intensity, but at varying degrees, yeah.
4: And for me, coming out of a real Pentecostal church where we, like, every service we would be praying for healing of some kind.
1: Yes.
4: And if you had felt like you had been healed or something had shifted for you, there was no space to come back later and say, well, it's back.
3: Yeah.
0: Sure.
4: Because
1: then you're evil.
4: Because then like, you've either lied. Something went really wrong and you lied to begin with.
3: Yes.
4: Or you've now done something to, like, reverse the healing.
3: Yeah. Or you've doubted God.
4: And so it was permanent.
3: Yeah.
4: And we know that recovery is very up and down. Yeah. Recovery is I'm feeling okay today and I'm feeling absolutely shit tomorrow. But I'm still like making progress. Whereas that word healing for me was always if you've been healed, that's final or there's something wrong with you.
1: I am talking about like the emotions and an emotion taking over or control. I think church world, especially in our world of the Pentecostalism, Elise, I know that you were from a church that was from the moment you walked in, there were people clapping at you and welcoming you and big smiles. And you are taught almost this

0: Like my ex-wife, for example, introvert, not that, but when she would stand at a front door, there was this big smile. Yeah. Oh, hey, how are you going? Yeah.
1: And then when you're a service pastor and you're expected to be training everyone else in how to do that, the amount of times that I got sat down by a leader and told that I was not being vocal enough during a sermon, I wasn't being enthusiastic enough during praise and worship, and that I had to be because I was now leading for other people. Mm. And there was never an option to not be on the front row either. Yeah. You'd literally have your name stickered on a seat. And so there was no way as an introvert that I could get around that. So I needed to pretty much just suppress anything that felt like shyness or being introverted. And then you end up on a platform where you then have to do that in front of everyone and not just at a door. That messes with you for a very long time because you're essentially told that who you are is not okay. Yeah. You can't do that here because what if other people follow that? What if they feel like it's okay to just be quiet and be themselves? Mm. And that's not going to help us grow.
2: I think any high control group, whether it's a Pentecostal or like a home church, produces a space where you have to manufacture emotion, whether it be manufactured joy, manufactured gratitude, manufactured, you know, grief and despair and sadness on Good Friday. Like, I mean, it's just manufactured emotion.
0: And it's not even just church. 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It's everywhere.
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6: Now, and you're saying MLM, what are you? 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
2: Yes.
6: Right. How deep were you in Tupperware? I can't imagine you were there.
0: I was one of the fastest people in Australia to become a manager and get a car.
2: I also used to be in an MLM. I don't really talk about one. I was in one called Lorette.
0: Oh, no,
2: it's like perfume, skincare, aromatherapy. Cute. Except I didn't sell skincare when I didn't sell aromatherapy when I was in church because it was of the devil.
6: Yeah. Oh, sure. Oh, of course.
2: Obviously.
6: Yeah. So
2: obviously.
6: Obviously.
2: Jeez.
0: I didn't know aromatherapy was of the devil.
2: Yeah.
0: I thought it was just scents.
2: No, because
6: it's cult. It's part of like you might.
0: Oh, yeah. The Ishka smell, the witchy smell. Yeah.
2: And also, you shouldn't need to rely on an oil to help you sleep. You have
0: I
2: Jesus.
0: Didn't know those two were the same thing. Like, I thought the incense that you smelled at that Ishka shop, I thought that was evil.
2: They're kind of the same.
0: And then aromatherapy is like eucalyptus.
2: Well, it is. It is eucalyptus, but you can use eucalyptus for cleaning, but not for anything else like self-oriented, because then you're relying on something outside of the Lord or prayer.
0: Oh, we didn't have that in my church. I used to vix it all the time. Now I. Other things.
6: Wow.
2: Now we're snorting mix.
6: Let's get back to some of the programming that we
0: By other things, I don't mean drugs. I mean.
2: Sure, you don't.
0: Poppers.
6: It's too late.
2: Oh my God.
0: It's too late. We're 15 minutes in and already it's derailed.
2: Welcome to the chaos.
6: So, talking about.
2: Oh, God.
6: How we don't pile on and make our trauma worse. By bringing up triggers. No, I've talked about it with friends before. The programming you don't recognize.
2: Yeah.
6: Some of it you do and you're like, but then like as you kind of just move through life and you're like, oh, why do I say it like that? Or why do I, you know, I'll be listening to podcasts and I'll be like, oh, that's good. And I'm like, that is such a front row.
2: Yeah, preach, it really is.
6: So it's just ingrained. Mm-hmm. So then, all right, so then how do we move out of that? Do I need to move out of that? Is it okay that I respond to that way?
1: Yeah, I think the first thing is just being aware of what

0: we're doing without putting any pressure on ourselves to have to move out of it.
1: Right.
0: Because as soon as we can just become aware and in that moment, as much as possible, offer ourselves compassion by going, okay, I've just realized that I'm doing that and that's okay.
1: Mm.
0: It's okay that I'm doing that. It makes a lot of sense because of the conditioning. And of course you don't recognize the conditioning when you're in it because it's normal.
2: You're not supposed to.
0: You're not meant to. That it won't work
1: if you
0: recognize what the conditioning was.
1: Mm.
0: And so they're very careful to make sure that this just feels normal. It feels good. It feels part of what is necessary to be able to belong here.
1: Yeah.
0: And belonging feels good.
1: Yeah.
0: And acceptance feels good. And so if we can just start to become aware of that and in that awareness, give ourselves space to go, okay, there's room here. There's time here to try and change how I would like to be responding in these moments.
2: I think also some of those things are not intrinsically bad at their core. It's
1: sure.
2: It's how they've been used and how they've been weaponized in the spaces that you've come from. Mm. And so I think sometimes, like, some people will want to throw those things in the trash and never look at them again, and that's totally fine. But for other people, particularly rituals and practices and things like that, it's just about redefining what they look like, disentangling it from the weaponization, from the control that they came with, and going, what can I make this look like that's mine, not theirs?
1: Yes. Yeah.
2: Yeah.
1: And what's, yeah, because then that's a healthy version
2: on
1: this side of it that actually feels okay to use.
2: Yeah.
1: Nice.
3: You said there's something, you've said a couple of things that have sort of woven together a little bit, but you mentioned there that it's all like that acceptance feels good. And that's why we allow ourselves to not see the conditioning. And then you did mention earlier that until you're no longer accepted, you said. For a lot of our listeners, they're scared of the fact that if I come out, I'm not going to be accepted anymore. I'm not going to be welcome here. For a lot of our listeners, they've already moved to the other side, like myself, and came out and wasn't welcomed or accepted in church structures. And I think the real problem with that is, for like at the very beginning of my coming out journey, I wanted to stay faithful. I in my statement that I wrote, I said, I still love the church. And I was adamant I was either going to start another church.
2: Yeah.
3: Like, but I was going to be serving in church life somehow, somewhere.
2: Mm-hmm. Yeah.
3: But affirming churches that do allow you to be an active part of the community are few and far between.
2: Mm-hmm.
3: There's not enough. And so 90% of the people who come out in our LGBTQ community don't have a place they can land.
2: Yeah.
3: And so they often don't have any other choice but to do it on their own. And that leaves a massive void. What do we do to fill that? How do we fix ourselves when we're at, because that's a really low point to be in, and I'm sure you've both been there. I know you've both been there.
2: Yeah, I mean, firstly, like, we're not fixing anything because we're not broken. No. So that's the first thing, I think. And also to not, like, pathologize that fear of, like, coming out and losing everything, because, like, it's a very real fear.
3: Mm.
2: And it's, like, the reality for the vast majority of people. The amount of people that come out whilst in church and have the ability to stay in the same said church is pretty slim.
3: Yeah.
2: And even if you do choose to try and go to an affirming church, which I did after church hopping for 4 years, it doesn't feel the same.
3: No.
2: Because it's not the church that you came from. It doesn't have the same family feel because you don't know anybody in the building. It doesn't have the same sense of ease and relaxation because they're different songs and you're sitting in a different environment and there's different voices and different sounds and different smells. And that sensory experience plays a really big part as to why, when people could go or land in an affirming church, as to why they don't stay there potentially as well, because it doesn't feel the same.
1: Mm.
2: So,
3: how do you deal with that sense of loss then, though? Like, how did you guys deal with it? Maybe Elise, like, our listeners know Sam's story. Maybe we can get a quick summary. But Elise, you've had your own experience in church, and it's not an LGBTQ coming out experience like us. But yeah,
1: could you come and bring your mic in just a bit too?
3: Are you worried about that?
1: Yeah.
0: Yeah, it was, look, as humans, we look for safety and stability and certainty, and that's what the church gave me until it didn't. And it gave me that for a very long time. I was born into evangelical Pentecostal churches and then ended up in the mega church for almost 13 years. And so while I was playing the game, while I was being accepted through what I now know is a whole lot of compliance and suppressing my natural personality and who I was and what I wanted to do, as soon as I realized that like the, you know, the curtain pulls back and you realize that, they're actually not here for me.
3: The wizard's not a really big scary mask.
0: The wizard's
3: this
0: not
3: little
0: there.
3: Man yeah. pulling some strings.
0: Mm-hmm. Yeah. And recognizing for me that this place that I had called home for so long and people that I had called family were so quickly willing to throw me under the bus and not support me through the hardest time of my life was then, in almost an instant, all of that safety and stability and certainty just wasn't there anymore. Mm. And so I know a lot of people talk about how it feels like the ground's just been kind of pulled out from underneath you. Mm. But it was also my workplace. It was my finances. It was the place where my husband and my daughter were still going. My daughter was in youth at that point. So like a really important time for her in terms of her friendships. Mm. So there was just so much to navigate that wasn't just me, but also I had like given my life to all of this since I was probably 13. I was convinced that I was going to leave school, go to Bible college, you know, become a pastor, a teacher, which I was. In the end, I was leading the Bible college in Melbourne. So I was doing all of the things that I thought I was meant to be doing, and it still wasn't enough for unconditional acceptance and belonging.
1: Following your calling.
0: Yeah, I was following my calling all the way. Absolutely. Which also meant when I left, what do you do with a theology degree?
3: Oh, sure. Like tell me about it.
0: What do you do with that thing?
1: Stick it in the bin.
0: Other than burn it. So it was really lonely coming out of that place because they also take all your time, which is very strategic. Mm. I was always busy with church stuff, multiple, three, 4 days a week in terms of nights. I was also working full time, then volunteering, preaching multiple services on a Sunday. And so I had no time to create anything outside of that to fall back on.
1: Right.
0: No. And then you kind of add COVID and different things that were happening at the time. Yeah. And you leave and go, what even is this world? Mm. And how do I exist in it now?
1: Mm.
0: And so that's kind of where my recovery started, was going, I don't have that. In saying that, I tried really hard to stay. I stayed for 2 years after that incident happened, after I was stood down, after I was made redundant during COVID. I still stayed and I still tried because I was desperate to hold on to that sense of maybe I can make this make sense somehow. Mm. And when I started deconstructing, that's when it kind of more or less became I just can't make this work anymore. I was having panic attacks every Sunday that I would walk into a service. I mean, that would start from the Saturday night knowing that I needed to be there on Sunday. And so eventually I needed to walk away, but it's like you're walking away into nothing.
1: It's so interesting because I found I needed to go. Mm-hmm. There's no way I could have stayed. Like once that decision was made, I sat down with my senior pastors and we'd had that discussion.
0: Yeah.
1: And I said, I know that this decision changes things. And they were like, yeah, it does. It was a really beautiful conversation. Mm-hmm. But I, from then, like, I don't remember making the conscious decision, but I came out and found another group of friends and had a boyfriend soon after. I think I had a boyfriend at the time, actually. So it was easy for me to kind of leave that behind and move on.
0: Yeah.
1: So I guess there's that. There are going to be people that just go, you know, once I've gone, I'm gone. I can't. I've made this decision to stand down.
3: Yeah.
1: To leave, then I just have to leave. I can't go back into that building anymore.
0: Yeah. And once I made that conscious decision for myself after 2 years of actually the last service that I spent there was horrific. I had multiple things happen. And that's when I walked out halfway through a service and my husband, who was serving dutifully in the foyer, just looked at me and I just said, I'm never going to be coming back here. Wow. And that was a really hard decision because I knew at that point he was staying.
4: You're listening to Queerfully Made, the podcast that explores the intersection of faith, sexuality, and gender. In this episode, Aaron and Ben speak with Sam and Elise from Religious Trauma and Cults on healing, anger, and high control.
0: And so it wasn't that I was just leaving something and could cut it off. I knew there was still going to be some kind of connection or tension to kind of hold. But, yeah, as soon as I had made that decision and that I knew that I felt like I'd tried everything that I could and probably more, that I wasn't coming back, I then didn't have any second thoughts after that point. That it wasn't like every Sunday I was then waking up going, oh, should I just try and be there? That's not an option.
3: Yeah. Wow. And so for a lot of people who don't make that choice, they're like me who's got this big fear of, well, when I'm kicked out or asked to leave and I'm not accepted anymore, I'm no longer going to have this, the only community I know. I don't have other friends. Or how do you rebuild that sense of community?
0: Yeah, slowly.
1: We're laughing because we've talked about the C word.
3: Yes. We're going to have a debate live on air.
0: We have a little bit of an aversion
1: and
0: to
1: not
0: community.
1: That C word, but the C word of community.
2: I prefer the other C word, to be honest.
0: Let's go with the other one.
2: Elise and I describe ourselves as community phobic. we are not anti-people. We love
0: most of the time.
2: Oh, yeah. But in spaces like all of us have come from, and so many of the people who would be listening to this, community was weaponized against you. There was the sideways control from everybody else in the community, not just from the leadership. And existing in an organized community again can feel suffocating.
1: Sure.
2: Yeah. And there is always just the fear of it happening again, because realistically, controlling spaces are not exclusive to religion and churches. And so you don't need to, we're not talking about just going back to a different church. It's like any sort of organized community group has the ability to become controlling and fundamental in whatever way it is.
3: I find that fear isn't limited to me to organized community groups.
2: No.
3: That fear of losing people and people rejecting me is in every relationship I have.
2: Yeah.
3: Yeah. Yeah, I don't know. You don't have that.
1: No.
0: Which is really common.
2: I'm the same.
0: It's very common.
3: My best friend who I know, like if I was to think logically about it, he's not going to just reject me.
2: Yeah.
3: Because he's a genuinely good person, but there's this fear that, well, I always thought they were genuinely good people too. My fiance, if we have an argument, like the little anxious attachment style in me, I'm like, oh,
2: he's done
3: tomorrow morning. He's going to realize he's with psycho over here, and he's walking out that door, and he's probably better for it, right?
2: Like,
3: and so that fear doesn't leave. Yeah. I don't think it's just associated with groups.
0: No. And the thing is, we're not thinking logically.
2: No.
0: When we're in survival,
2: Your nervous system is not logical. Like we feel like they're called feelings for a reason. They're in your body, which means that your nervous system is what is connected to them. Your nervous system is sensory, not logical, which means that we can know something. But we can still physically respond to something if we've come from that kind of space.
1: Right.
2: So, like, logically you can know that, like, he's not going to, you know, drop you like a sack of potatoes. But, like...
3: Thanks.
2: But physically...
3: Carbs.
2: Carbs are good. But like your nervous system is responding to the fear that it felt when everybody did drop you in an instant.
1: Sure.
3: Yeah.
2: So like it's remembering something that it has felt before and that feels familiar.
0: Yeah. And that's really what it comes down to when we talk about community, that word.
1: Yeah.
0: We are talking about people connecting with each other, which is why we do like that C word. Connecting is fine.
1: That's what I wanted to.
3: So you don't mind. It's just the word you don't like.
0: It's just
1: the association that comes with it.
0: And the association that comes with it. Yes. Yeah. So when we think about, like, community is just a whole lot of people connecting. So if we're worried that people are going to leave us, are going to reject us, that's heightened when it's now in a whole group of people that might do that.
3: Yeah.
2: Yeah. There's also things like humiliation and embarrassment and shame and all of those things that can come when you are shunned or excluded or singled out in a group-based community.
1: Yeah.
2: It's not impossible, obviously, in a smaller, like, one-to-one connection, but it's not felt on the same scale as being called out in front of, like, 30 or 40 people.
1: Yeah.
2: Yeah.
3: Oh, so you're saying I shouldn't name and shame my team members?
2: Well, I mean...
3: When they don't reach the SLAs I've got for them. Like, oh.
2: No, because that sounds like what would happen in an MLM. Mm-hmm.
0: It sounds a little high control.
2: Yeah. Jeez, Aaron.
3: I have a whole Slack channel just dedicated to naming and shaming my team.
2: No, I don't know
1: that you need in the with the religious.
3: Can you imagine? It's just the name and shame Slack channel.
1: Yeah, I can't imagine it, but we don't want to. Because I left, and then like as soon as I left church, I went into like I had joined another gym and found a group of friends there that then were, and because they were accepting me for who I was, because now I was out.
2: Mm-hmm.
1: Do you know what I mean? So they were just like, well, that's Ben and his cake. Like they didn't know another version of me. They didn't know Church Ben. They didn't know the leader in Church Ben. So it was, that was really healing for me in terms of being in a space where they just accepted me for me.
2: Mm.
1: So I talk about how I left that community at church and found a new community. Mm-hmm. But what I found was connection and belonging and acceptance and, yeah.
3: Mm. And
1: so can I call it community?
2: If you want. You can.
1: I got permission.
2: Permission to call it community.
0: Call it whatever you
2: want. Yeah, but also it doesn't mean it can't turn into a cult. Well, realistically,
3: lots of gyms, I think,
2: CrossFit. CrossFit. Yeah.
3: Rocks,
2: yeah, exactly. Yeah, F45.
3: That's why I don't go.
2: Mm-hmm. Yeah,
3: I'm like, not a gym gay.
2: No, me neither.
0: It's a great reason not to go to the gym.
3: Yeah. I chose swimming because it's by myself. I can't get trapped in a cult. You know, it's just up and down the lane.
2: I chose reading.
0: Yeah.
2: Reading smart at that.
3: Love it. I'm sure there's some culty smart.
0: What did she got me into that? So yeah
2: I'm her smutty fairy godmother.
0: She is. Yeah. I'm going to put that on a mug.
2: Yeah. It's great.
1: 100%.
2: God.
1: T-shirt.
2: Yeah.
1: Smutty fairy godmother.
2: I'll wear it with pride.
1: I want one.
2: Oh, that went rogue.
3: You said something that was really interesting. That
1: oh, good.
3: That you were. Accepted as Ben.
1: Yeah.
3: And I think that's when I'm in my head about relationships going sideways, someone's going to reject me these days, I often remind myself of that. Hang on, you're not covering up anything about who you are anymore. Mm. The reason you were going to get rejected is because you had layer upon layer upon layer of costumes. And so people didn't really know the real Aaron. So when the real Aaron did come out, of course he was going to get rejected because he didn't fit into that mold and that the expectation of that community. But my community now only know this version of me. Mm. There's no other versions anymore.
1: Yeah. Peel back all the layers.
2: Yep.
3: It's something that really grounds me and centers me when I'm in my head about that is that, hang on, no, they love me for me. Mm. And it's the first time I could actually say it. And it's just, it's so recovering because you don't like the word healing.
2: Yeah,
3: I feel like I'm expensive. Recovering.
0: It's great recovery.
3: Yeah.
2: It's great recovery.
0: Great recovery.
3: Recovery. So earlier we were talking about there's like the bitterness thing. It's not bad to be bitter.
2: Mm-hmm.
3: You mentioned before we clicked record, you said to me, what's wrong with being angry?
2: Oh, yeah.
0: Yeah.
3: I want to dig into that a little bit because I get angry sometimes.
2: I would hope so. Yeah, we all should get angry at different points.
3: Let's like what when you said like anger's not a bad thing.
2: Mm-hmm.
3: Talk about that.
2: Yeah, anger is one of my favorite emotions to talk about.
3: The little red man rage.
2: Yeah. And particularly like as someone who like was a female in these spaces, like men were allowed to be angry because it was justified by God. It was righteous anger. They were anger, like there was, they were allowed to feel angry. But a woman being angry was not allowed because you were supposed to be sweet, meek and mild and like the Proverbs 31 woman. So like anger didn't fit into that. So being able to reclaim anger is being able to reclaim parts of yourself that were silenced, pushed aside. But like if we strip anger back to what it is, which is an emotion, it's information. It's just a signal for something is going on that is producing this response. Typically something bad, something violating, something that might be unfair or unjustified. And anger is the appropriate response in those situations. We actually are not supposed to be okay when we are watching harm happen. We are actually supposed to be angry when that happens. Yeah. We don't want to drown in anger because, you know, there's like fire is typically the, you know, imagery when we think about anger. If we are consumed by anger, we will burn with it.
1: Right.
2: We don't want that. But it doesn't mean that we don't feel anger at all. It is simply, it's, you know, and there is like a difference between like, you know, anger can be masking other emotions. But anger in itself is not a bad thing. It's a signal of something that typically we need to pay attention to. Do we want to learn ways to be able to move that anger through our body so that we're not holding it and being consumed by it? Of course, because we don't want anger to turn into aggression or anger to turn into violence or something like that. But anger within yourself about something that produces anger is actually just a normal human response.
3: And what would you say anger in a sentence?
1: What would you actually say? So then how would you move someone through it then? Like what would be the way that you would, if you were in a session right now, is it where do you feel it in your body? What is it bringing up for you? Do you encourage them to sit in their anger?
2: Temporarily, of course. Like there is, and I think moving through the anger is actually feeling the anger. That's what I mean by that. So you can't, because if you move anger and don't feel it, then you're just suppressing it just disconnecting from it. So like, it, and everybody is a little bit different. So like any sort of like physical, like stomping, you know, yelling, like anger is a physical emotion. Like if you see like an emotion map in your body, it's sitting in like the upper half of your body, in your arms, in your head. It's typically a hot emotion. You watch a 5-year-old get angry, they go red, like a tomato. And so it's like a tomato.
1: Very proper way.
2: And so like they're stomping, they're chucking tantrums, they're slamming doors. Like they need to get it out of their body. And just because we had adults around us as kids say, use your words, we stopped moving it out of our bodies. So we still need to do that. Sometimes we do that through physical movement. Sometimes we do that through like, you know, role playing and verbalizing and saying what you would have liked to have said in the moment or journaling or something like that. But typically there's got to be something physical and somatic happening. Even like using temperature, anger is a hot emotion. So we can feel the emotion and then move it through you with coldness and ice and things like that.
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4: 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In this episode, Aaron and Ben speak with Sam and Elise from Religious Trauma and Cults on healing, anger, and high control.
3: So, yeah, the reason I ask these directed questions is because I think a lot of people out there who may be still in the church world would look at what you guys are doing in the Religious Trauma Collective and go, there's a bunch of bitter angry people, they're so consumed by it all that that's all they can think about it. But it's not exactly what you were just talking about throughout this whole episode. It's not.
2: Yeah.
3: So what is the Religious Trauma Collective? What's the purpose of why is it needed?
2: I feel like Chrissy would think we are consumed by it.
0: Maybe.
3: For context, Chrissy
2: is my wife. Yes. And she jokes that that Elise and I talk to Elise more than I talk to Chrissy.
0: Yeah.
2: It's
0: probably true.
2: She's probably not wrong. Are we consumed at times by the work? Yes. But that's very different to being consumed by
3: bitterness and anger.
2: Yes, yeah. Absolutely.
1: Yeah.
2: Yeah. You can talk about
3: that. So what's the purpose? Why do we need the Religious Trauma Collective?
0: Yeah, because nothing like this has existed before, and that's why we originally created this was because we were seeing that huge gap even in our own practices with people coming in either not being able to find a therapist or a practitioner that understood their experience.
3: Oh, that's a nightmare, isn't it?
0: Yeah. Which is a nightmare.
3: People who don't understand church or religion at all.
0: Yeah. And then you could have spent energy, time, money trying to explain your experience to someone else and still feel like you're not really being heard.
2: Or be re-traumatized.
0: Or be re-traumatized if they decide to try and move you through that without having the experience of how to do that. And so we were seeing the clients coming in, not being able to find other spaces, and also hearing from practitioners who didn't have that kind of connection with other practitioners or a place where they could find resources. And so we created this to try and do what we could to fill that gap, to go, okay, there's got to be other people working in this space. How do we help to bring them into one easily accessible place so that survivors have somewhere safe to land where they can either find a resource if they're not ready to talk to someone or they can find a practitioner that suits them. So we have like bios so on our website where they can go and have a look, see who they think is going to fit for them. So we don't do referrals. We just go, here's all the options. You can choose. Find someone who you feel like will fit you and then reach out to them directly.
2: Yeah.
0: What else do we do, Sam?
1: It's so good.
0: Great question.
1: I love the collective part of it. Do you know what I mean? It's not the partnership, the community that's coming through, Sam.
2: I was trying so hard not to say that. We also saw another gap, which is why we're axing the word collective.
3: Connection communities, bitter twisted.
1: Is this the rebrand that's coming?
0: Yes.
2: Yeah. I mean, we saw the original gap that Elise talked about and over the last couple of years of working in this space more so and having more conversations with people, we saw another gap, which is essentially that we know that these high control dynamics are not exclusive to religion.
1: Right.
2: We've already mentioned MLMs. There's wellness cults. There's therapeutic cults, business cults.
3: Is that like that Nicole Kidman series where she's like microdosing them and they can't get out?
1: Oh, yes. That was a great show.
0: I've not seen that.
1: It's a good show.
2: What is that?
1: It's filmed in Byron, I think.
3: It's so good. Yeah. And what's her name's in it? Melissa McCarthy. Oh, yeah,
1: it's very good.
3: Do yourself a favor. Watch it. I don't know what it's called.
0: Helpful. Oh, great, great.
1: Yeah.
3: There's the family who've lost their son.
2: I don't.
3: And he keeps showing up to them in visions.
1: Yeah.
3: Oh, it is so good, but it's definitely a cult. Yeah.
2: Yeah. Right. I'm sure it's that. Yes.
3: And so, Nicole Kidman is scary.
2: Yeah.
3: But yeah, sorry.
2: Yes. No, that's okay. Tell us after recording. Yeah. Google it.
3: Yeah. People are probably going, it's cult this.
2: Yes,
0: absolutely. They'll be screaming at you right now.
2: Yeah, 100%. So we felt like people were going to land on our website and we're going to go, well, I don't have religious trauma, but I still am experiencing a lot of the things that you're saying, but the space that I got it from was not religious at all. Mm-hmm. And so we are rebranding to Religious Trauma and Cults. We are keeping it as RTC to make everybody's lives easier. And it's what everybody knows us as.
1: Yeah.
2: But we really just wanted to broaden the scope. Mm-hmm. We're not leaving. None of the values are changing. We're actually probably doing more, being able to broaden the scope a bit and expand out to include non-religious coercive systems.
1: Okay.
2: Yeah.
1: And the I guess the key part of recognizing if you've been a part of one of them, you mentioned before around high control.
2: Mm-hmm.
1: So this is the key theme or, I guess, driving force of them all.
3: How do you know when you're being controlled or if you're in a high control environment?
0: Because like, I don't how feel do you know like when you're easy. In it
3: yeah.
0: or on the other side?
3: No, when you're in it.
0: It's really hard to know when you're in it.
3: Like, how do I know if it's I'm not done, in one right now?
2: I mean, if realistically, if it's done well, you're not supposed to know.
1: Yeah, that's right.
2: And like we talk about that too.
3: What clause am I a part of?
0: If you're starting to ask questions, there's some questions you can ask of yourself.
2: Yeah, there are some like core things, but like you are not supposed to know that you are in a controlling system when you are in said controlling system. In the same way that we know that people who are in domestic abusive relationships don't know that they are in that until they do, essentially, because like if somebody starts out violent, you don't stay. There needs to be the attachment, which is through that love bombing stage, which happens in churches and in other groups. It's just done differently. Mm. But you need to feel attached to the people and to the group and to the ideology. Otherwise, there is no leverage there. There's no hook there for you to stay.
0: Yeah. Right. And I think if there's people that are not ready to kind of look at the whole system and ask a whole lot of questions, there's usually one question that I would ask them, or if it's a loved one that's reaching out to go, I think, you know, someone that I really care about is in one of these groups. One really telling question is, what will happen if you leave?
2: Yeah.
1: Right.
0: One, can you actually leave?
1: Can you? Yeah.
0: And what's the cost going to be if you leave? Mm. Are you going to lose relationships? Yeah. Are you going to lose your identity? Are you going to lose your sense of self?
2: Finances.
0: Because that will tell you a lot.
1: Yeah.
2: And there are a lot of markers of like group-based coercive control and, you know, coercive systems. But yeah, like if you, like, can I ask a question and not be punished around it? Like, and are there only certain questions that I can ask?
0: Or are there certain answers that are okay?
2: Yes. Yeah, absolutely. So, can I only be like a version of myself?
1: Right.
3: Here? Yes.
2: Yeah.
3: Okay.
1: Now, when I leave and I'm out of those high-controlled environments, but I've still got some things that I need to deal with, I'm thinking about, like, I know that I have benefited greatly from some of the therapy work that I've done. But I've got friends that could also benefit.
0: Do you want to name people?
1: I'm not going to name and shame.
3: Name and shame. Slack channels. I'm telling you. In some environments, it must be okay.
1: Not okay ever. How do I encourage or guide them towards someone like the Religious Trauma Collective or a Religious Trauma and Cults?
0: Yeah. I think the last thing we want to be doing is using manipulative tactics to try and get them help from being manipulated.
2: Right. Good call, Elise.
0: You would be surprised how often that happens.
3: Really?
0: Yeah, because they think that because the intention is different, it's okay.
1: Right.
0: However, research has shown that the results are the same.
2: Yeah.
0: And so what I would also encourage is asking those people questions, like, how are you going with this?
1: Sure.
0: How are you dealing with that?
1: Yeah.
0: To try and get them to self-reflect, to go, well, actually, maybe I'm not dealing with that bit okay, or I actually don't know what to do with that, which could then open up a conversation around, well, maybe there's someone that can help you with that. Maybe there's someone that you could talk to, or even just offering them resources to start reading on their own about that, that can open up more of their kind of internal world to themselves of what they're experiencing, and actually, this feels really out of my depth, and I would really like some support with this.
2: Yeah. Yeah. I'm also like a big believer that people will land in therapy when their body is able and ready as well.
1: Yeah.
2: And that's not being me being like super spiro or anything, which it kind of sounds like it.
1: Yeah.
2: Yeah.
1: Universal direct.
2: Yeah, exactly.
1: Right.
3: Yeah.
1: When the planetary
2: alignment,
1: when Saturn is in
2: the Mercury is not in retrograde.
1: Mercury is out of the microwave. Yeah. That's what we know.
2: Not in that sense, just in the sense that, like, you know, sometimes pieces of the puzzle need to be in there before you feel safe enough to be able to say the things out loud that maybe you've only said internally for 12 months, 2 years.
3: Yeah.
2: And it's also like there is a piece here to sort of go that, like, realistically, we know that therapy is not accessible for a lot of people. And particularly in this space, you can't go to a stock standard community service and expect that they are going to have understanding about a niche space. It doesn't mean that it won't be helpful, potentially. Like, there are still things that it can be helpful with, and particularly if you are in, like, crisis or there is, like, self-harm or suicidality or something like that, then, of course, we want to be going to those spaces to be able to, like, safeguard and safehold people. But in terms of, like, the depth of, like, trauma work and understanding of, like, the high control system that you have come from, that's unique, and that's not necessarily going to come from a place that is financially accessible. And that's the reality. And we would love nothing more than for the government to fund the shit out of that. But we know that that's also going to be a really slow process.
1: Sure.
2: And so, yeah, I'm all for people finding therapy when they are ready.
1: When they're ready.
2: Yeah. It doesn't mean that, like Elise said, you can't ask questions or you can't plant the seeds or you can't, like, drop resources and things like that.
1: Sure.
2: But
0: yeah, we don't want to drag them into therapy.
2: No.
3: Or maybe take them to an event.
2: Screaming. Yeah.
3: Yeah.
1: Tell,

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1: Here we are for another week. And G, this is a huge week this week.
0: Huge, huge. Life-hour Proud, it is, in fact, Radiothon. That's right.
1: Yeah, settle down, studio audience. I know. There is room for celebration.
0: I know. That's right. It is Radiothon. We're drumming up our membership. That's right. Yes. So if you want to become a member, please do go to joy.org.au. Follow the prompts.
1: Yes. Help support the station. Help support the community. Help support everybody involved with Joy.
0: That's right. And we're celebrating tonight. We're celebrating. We've done so many radiothons.
1: Yeah. We've been doing this a little while, G.
0: A little while. And look, we've got some experience.
1: Yes.
0: And we thought tonight, why not do a quiz? Well, ooh. This wasn't my idea.
2: It's always mine. Well, I'm the producer.
1: Oh, all right. Thank you, Duncan. Thank you for pulling it around.
0: Yes,
1: but no,
0: that's right.
1: Duncan's organised a sort of quiz to sort of test our knowledge.
0: Because of our own show.
1: We've been doing Laugh Out Proud for a while. We've been doing radiothons.
0: We have.
1: For a little while. I thought we would be considered experts on the topic.
0: I know.
1: But I've also been told, Duncan...
2: Boys, funny you say that, because I booked an expert, a radiophone expert.
1: And I can't wait to have a chat with them.
0: Look, honestly, Laugh Out Proud is... I don't know what that is.
1: No.
0: But, look, we're gonna find out Laugh Out Proud is. We're going to find out what that is. But look, if you want to donate, if you want to become a member, please go to the Joy website, joy.org.au.
1: And put through all of your support through there. 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
0: That's right.
1: Whatever you can.
0: And look, why not put your favourite show down and stuff at Proud?
1: I mean, yeah, I don't make fake accounts to do that.
0: And text us in on 0427JOY949.
1: Or send through any of your emails through to onair@joy.org.au.
0: Because we're going to be taking... Look, you can get in the last minute questions. There are lots of questions that Duncan's already written.
1: Yes, but if you think...
2: So many questions, boys. I stayed up all night last night. I've eaten crumpets. Hang on, boys.
1: All right, we'll have a bit of a nap now because we're going to have to...
0: really not doing well. I don't know.
1: And his page doesn't look that full. It looks like maybe three or four questions.
0: It's Radiothon week. It's done it to him.
1: He's been listening to all the shows, supporting everyone across.
0: He was on the phones.
1: He was helping out.
0: He was doing it. And look, I hope Life Out Proud is you can do the same by going to joy.org.au and becoming a member and donating and putting your show as Life Out Proud.
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0: Because right now we've been supporting this segment for the longest time.
1: We have.
0: And, you know, Harvard reckons, all right?
1: They reckon.
0: It's the most best segment. That's their words.
1: It's the most bestest great segment.
0: That's right.
1: Wendy's patented sound effect segment.
0: Wendy, take it away. Wendy, can we cut to a clip of Dylan at that Bubbleguts function? All right. Great. I'm laughing because I'm so embarrassed.
1: Wow.
0: And that was a very specific radiothon themed sound effect segment. Yeah, I appreciate that.
1: It was one of those if you know, you know.
0: Yeah, exactly.
1: And if you know, text us in.
0: On 0427JOY949.
1: Or email through to onair@joy.org.au.
0: There you go. So look, we're going to have a little bit of a boogie.
1: Check it out.
0: On the other side of this song, we're going to be seeing what Duncan booked, because he said a radiothon expert. We're not exactly sure what that means.
1: I'm curious.
0: Life Out Proud.
1: I can see him sitting down out there.
0: I know. He's in the green room. We're going to see what it is.
1: Oh.
0: All right, here we go. We're going to have a boogie. 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
1: That's right, thank you so much. 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
1: The front page, the homepage.
2: Homepage.
1: Homepage. Were you 1998? No.
2: And okay. You see it at the front.
1: That's right. 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Front page. joy.org.au. Become a member.
2: Yeah, support Donate. Joy. Support That's the right. show. Support the community.
1: Because it is, of course, Radiothon.
2: Yes.
1: Duncan has booked a guest for Radiothon, but he's only put his name there, his title as Radiothon expert. So I'm not exactly sure what a Radiothon expert is. So if you could describe what you do, Radiothon expert.
3: Well, basically what I do is I approach Radiothons, I see them off in the distance, I see that they could use some of my assistance in the distance, so I approach them, and I lift them up, I lift their spirits, I lift their funds,
1: wow.
3: You know what I mean, and I keep things moving and shaking.
1: Wow, that's incredible, and can
3: are you
1: I
3: looking,
1: ask-
3: Are you looking for a Radiothon expert at all?
1: We were, that's why we booked you, sir.
2: Why else would you be here, mate? You're in the middle of Radiothon.
1: Look, I am an expert at booking the radiothons.
2: Oh.
1: And having the radiothons.
2: Booking and having. I like that.
1: So if, look, well, I've been done many marketing degrees.
2: Oh.
1: Many, many sort of masters,
2: yep.
1: Doctorates.
2: Oh.
1: But what I've figured out in the time to make a successful radiothon, you have to do certain things that I will not say on air right now.
2: Okay.
1: Because
2: okay.
1: You have to buy my book.
2: Oh, lovely.
1: That I'm also promoting.
2: Oh,
1: that's what I mean. I'm doing the podcast rounds.
2: Duncan, did you know he was doing this?
1: Oh, that's why he's half British, so I kind of booked him, and that's how it worked.
2: Duncan, look, you got to run a few of these by us.
1: Look,
2: first.
1: Yeah. We're going to have to get a new booker. I think that's what's going to have to happen.
2: A new booker that does book is. I'm sick of. Everything's a book, Duncan. All right. So
1: look, please donate Laugh Out Proud. You've got a joy.org.au.
2: Have you read the book?
1: I
2: have. One of the things in the book is
1: it is.
2: All
1: right.
3: I might need to get my people onto you giving away a few of my secrets here.
1: Really? I need a copyright strike.
2: We don't want people
1: laughing. We don't want any problems.
2: No.
1: We don't want any problems.
2: So you've made other successful radiothons. And look, we're hoping to make this one of our most, the most successful, sorry.
1: I'll give you a little synopsis of how it sort of comes about, okay?
2: Look, yes, okay.

0: your immediate vicinity.
1: This sounds a little bit like a pyramid. Like pyramid scheme.
2: A pyramid scheme.
1: I'm nervous.
0: Well, no, look, if it's a pyramid when you, if no, it's not a pyramid.
1: No.
0: It's something that is pointed at the bottom, but not at the top.
1: Ooh.
0: And that's why it's not a pyramid.
1: Oh, so you take the idea and flip it.
0: I flipped it.
1: Oh.
0: And that's our trademark dispute.
1: Oh, okay. Understood.
0: So we can't mention it.
1: Understood.
0: We can't mention it.
1: Look, you've said you've had other successful radiothons. Uh-huh. Is there anyone else that can maybe vouch for you? Or, like, can anybody tell me any way to verify your success besides these hypothetical doctorates?
0: I've gotten this question in court, in the interrogation room.
1: Oh, seems like you've...
0: And look, I've come prepared as well for Laugh Opera. Oh, okay, so...
1: Seems like you've had to be a bit more prepared.
0: I can't discuss it, so don't ask me. Don't ask me.
1: I'm a bit nervous, Duncan. Are you writing this down?
0: Okay, Duncan, I told him to... We're playing the clip. We're playing the testimonials. Okay.
3: Look, I support everything that the expert has said so far, from day dot to the current date of recording.
0: And as you can see, that was definitely not my voice.
1: I'm
0: convinced. I'm almost convinced that wasn't his voice.
1: I'm almost convinced.
2: Almost convinced.
1: I'm almost convinced.
2: But look, text in Life Apparatus 0427JOY949.
1: Text us in if you think. Are you convinced? I'm not convinced.
2: Convinced because I'm really not convinced.
1: I'm really not convinced.
0: That's fine. Okay. So you said the last four digits of your credit card were?
1: One. Hang on.
0: Thank you very much. Thank you. Okay. So that's step two.
1: What is
0: in the slideshow?
1: Gee, I'm so nervous.
0: Procure the credit card details from the people around you.
1: Oh my gosh. Next he's going to want those special three numbers on the back. Like, and that's the scare of it.
0: Please shut up. What is this three-digit CCV on the back of your credit card?
2: Oh, well, 123.
0: Damn it. Oh, he got me. Damn it.
1: Gee, we're done.
2: I don't know how we did it.
3: Ah, and already I'm firing off my escape plan. See you later, you suckers.
0: What? What?
4: Can we see some... Oh, he's off. What's he? Where'd he go?
1: Duncan, how did you let him get away with this?
0: Boy, I thought there were more slides. He said 74. It's only two.
1: This asshole.
0: We didn't get our money's worth.
2: If you want to help us out and Joy, you can go to the Joy website, joy.org.au.
1: Follow the links, follow the prompts.
2: Please become
1: a member.
2: Put your favorite show's Life Out Proud.
1: Helps us out. Helps everybody out when you
2: helps
1: do that.
2: Helps everybody out. Look, while we call the police and the fraud crime squad and our credit card companies.
1: Duncan, tell this the air tower not to let the plane go. Tell air control, don't let the evil jet go.
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3: Whoa, thank you very much, friend of the show.
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3: Take that bit with you as well as all of our other great bits. Take them with you wherever you'd like to go.
1: Wherever you'd like to go. That's right. And look, it's Radiothon Laugh Out Prouders. Ooh. We're doing our bit. We're fighting the fight. It's happening. It's all happening. We just got done by the Radiothon expert.
3: Oh my gosh, I can't believe they've
1: stooped. But the FBI is investigating. Okay. Yeah. You can go to sleep tonight.
3: Yes.
1: Soundly with the investigation
3: under control.
1: But we can't talk about it anymore.
3: No. I have to say that so mum stopped texting. All right. That's all I've said it for. All right, mum, it's fine. It's fine. Good. We'll work it out. Z and G, always work it out. But you know how I know we're gonna work it out, G?
1: How?
3: Because
1: how,
3: we've been doing Radiothons for as long as I can think back.
1: We have. It's been a long time we've been doing. We've done so many radiothons.
3: Because we love Joy as much as you guys out there do.
1: That's right.
3: And we always want to do as much as we can.
1: That's right.
3: To help support Joy.
1: That's right. Keep us on air. That's it, baby.
3: That's
1: We don't run on air. We run on air.
3: We need to run on air.
1: We do.
3: We know. And as part of that is helping us through your support. So that is right. Always by going to the Joy website.
1: Joy.org.au.
3: And following all the links and prompts.
1: That's right.
3: Show as much support as you possibly can. And we always appreciate it. And we love shouting you out for it. But we want to celebrate some of our favorite parts of Radiothon.
1: Our favorite parts. As you said, Z, we've been to so many. We've had so many Radiothons. And we can't just play them all. Because, you know, I mean, it would be hours and hours and hours.
3: Guys, we've been lucky enough to have a couple shows of Laugh Out Proud within the one Radiothon once upon a time.
1: So exactly. That's right.
3: We love doing this so much, but we just wanted to celebrate a few of our favorite times.
1: Our favorite times.
3: Celebrating Joy.
1: That's right. So, look, please become a member, joy.org.au.
3: You know, we always love it. We always find out when people celebrate and put us as their favorite show.
1: That's right.
3: It fills our cup. It fills our bucket. We love it when you fill out.
1: And this particular year that we're about to hear, we were going to eat dog food. That's right, Laugh Out Proud.
3: Oh, I can't believe we're going to have to relive that.
1: That's right. Enjoy. Exactly right. Down here at Joy 94.9, for weeks we've been putting up on the board that we are going to eat dog food.
3: Oh, gosh.
1: Dog food.
3: I don't even know what the words to say, because it's like art has come to life
1: exactly.
3: And has come back around to get us.
1: Exactly right.
3: Because dog food was something we mentioned all the way back, probably season one years ago, when we contemplated what it would taste like.
1: Exactly right.
3: And we did it in that, but now.
1: Now it's a reality. Now it's here. Now it's in front of us.
3: I thought we'd outgrown it.
1: You better love it, because that's right, from the phone before, it's from Pettigree.
3: Oh, fantastic.
1: It's top notch. It's top
3: notch. All right.
1: I mean, you said we had no budget, but we got one tonight, boys. We got one tonight. Radio Fortnum, am I right, boys?
3: You are right.
1: You are 100%
3: Duncan,
1: right.
3: Duncan, you're 100% right.
1: Duncan's pretty extraordinary.
3: He is, but he's so excited. He's already cracked open the can.
1: Exactly right. And it's not looking good. And for those of you Laugh Out Prouders out there, for you joining 4.9 is out there.
3: We are human, but believe it or not,
1: we are
3: Laugh
1: human,
3: Out Prouders.
1: And it does say on the can, dog food only. So
3: yeah.
1: I'm not sure how much of a, you know.
3: Now, okay, so how much are you committing to? Are you committing to because I'm going to give it a full mouthful. I'm going to try my hardest to get a full mouthful.
1: Well, while Duncan is opening the can, I'll probably go for one spoonful.
3: Yeah. Anything more than that's pretty greedy.
1: Yeah, exactly.
3: Because we have to share a can.
1: We have to share a can because, you know, we don't have a budget. We can't afford two cans.
3: Two cans. What do you think we are, in some sort of jungle?
1: I don't know.
3: So we
1: icy pole.
3: I don't think so.
1: Laugh Out Proudists.
3: Radiothon. So we're here and Duncan is putting it on a plate now.
1: He's putting it on
3: a plate.
1: So
3: it's becoming a little bit real.
1: He's putting it on a plate. It doesn't make sense. What is that?
3: Sorry,
1: is that the health board? Is that the health board?
3: They didn't get through. No, we cut them off.
1: Wendy,
3: good job.
1: That's right. For Radiothon, we're going above and beyond the health board right now.
3: Regulations. And now we're making another.
1: And keep those donations coming in. Just go to the Joy website. Go to the Joy website, joy.org.au, and follow those prompts right there.
3: We greatly appreciate it here.
1: That's
3: at
1: exactly
3: Joy.
1: Right. Thank you so much.
3: I think we procrastinated long enough, too.
1: Long enough.
3: We've got to do it.
1: We've got the dog food on a plate right here in front of us right now.
3: It's making me so nervous. I want to.
1: Even the smell. Sorry, I didn't even. It's a little bit off-putting.
4: Boys, you got to eat it. We're running out of time. Shows.
1: Really?
4: We got to eat it.
1: Okay. So we've been pushed along by our producer. Pressured into eating dog food.
4: Hey, that's not what we're about here at Life Out Proud.
1: That's right, but it's all for Duncan.
4: That's exactly right.
1: That's right.
4: You're motivating me. You're motivating.
1: Keep that support coming and go to the joy website, joy.org.au/Life Out Proud.
5: Boys,
1: this
5: got to be.
4: I know, Duncan, I don't know if listeners know that they can renew or join up and be in the running
1: for
4: you know, so many different goodies.
1: So many things. Here. So, see, I'm going to hand you a spoon right now.
4: This
1: silver spoon.
4: Yeah.
1: Has a delectable little lovely
4: You put a healthy amount on there.
1: It's a lovely amount. It's a good portion size.
4: It looks like a good portion for a small dog.
1: No, exactly. It's only coming in at a disgusting amount of calories.
4: Oh, jeez.
1: Because it's dog food.
4: Do I have to go first? I guess I'll go do it. I got to do it.
1: That's how it happened.
4: That's how it happened.
1: We rolled
4: the dice. This is for joy. This is for Life Out Proud. This is for radiothon.
1: Just put it in your mouth. There it is.
4: All right.
1: Oh. Okay. Oh, that's just looking good. How does it taste? Give us an update on how it tastes. Because this is live radio, remember.
4: It's beefy well, here on live radio for joy.
1: It does say it is 8% beef, so that's pretty good.
4: I can taste it.
1: Tastes like beef.
4: I can taste 8%.
1: Wow.
3: It
1: was delicious. Look, looking back, it was quite nice.
3: Look, hindsight doesn't look to the taste buds and the memory valves. And I just remember how much support we gave Joy that day. It was beautiful to see.
1: It was beautiful. And if you want to become a member, please go to the Joy website, joy.org.au.
3: So show your support that way. Supporting us helps the community, helps us, helps everybody. Spread the love.
1: Now, another favorite of ours was the particular year, and look, we don't want to say we kind of had a different producer during that time. But look, boys, I told you not to ever bring that up again.
3: Duncan, you weren't supposed to hear that. Are you still working with the FBI to sort that problem out?
1: I can't speak on it.
3: All right, so stop talking. And all right, Duncan, our old producer.
6: Not the best.
3: Still brings up a little fresh wounds there.
1: Uh-oh.
3: And organized for us to sort of punish us in a way. And
1: it was punishment.
3: Look, I'm not looking forward to reliving this one either.
1: Because every time we got a question wrong, we had to get waxed.
3: Oh, gross.
1: And look, if you don't know Life Out Proud is, but you would know by now Life Out Proud is.
3: Of course you do.
1: We're very hairy.
3: Yeah, we were built to be waxed. So.
1: That's right. That's it. So, you know, it's on top of our daily waxing.
3: Oh, on top of.
1: Yeah, exactly.
3: Oh, gosh. So, look, grip it and rip it.
1: And enjoy.
3: Here it is.
1: A live waxing. It's happening live on air, all for Radiothon.
6: I'm more nervous because neither of you have pants on. I don't know whether to join you or to just not stare at the bulges.
1: That's
6: moose knuckles that are onto my left and right.
3: My eyes are up here, Dylan. That's all I will say to you.
6: And your thighs are down there.
3: And it's all in between. Is a lot of fun. Is Z going to have to wax himself? You're going to do it?
1: Yeah.
3: Oh, no!
6: Just wait. You hold your horses.
1: 3, 2, 1.
3: I want you to know, G, that what goes around comes around, champ.
1: It's about to happen. 3, 2, 1.
6: Show me how much hair.
1: During our Sunday edition, our breakfast edition of Life Out Proud, we did get a membership. We got a membership.
3: We did.
1: And look, we're honouring our word, and we are going to give that wax strip, for Mario. We're going to do it for ourselves right now. Z is, in fact, setting up the wax strip on his leg.
3: It's hard when you're applying the wax strip to yourself, you know? Like,
1: yeah, you don't get the full service. Yeah, that's right. You don't get the full service. You don't get the absolute thing. And look, may I remind you right now, rare occurrence, Z and G are both pantless right now.
3: Yes.
6: Rare appearance in here.
3: Yes, during the show we try and keep ourselves panted.
1: Yes,
3: you know,
6: we work hard, then we play hard. After the show, you don't know what happens.
3: And I'm already embarrassed now because I've already applied this strip a little bit.
6: You can also see where you'd been waxed this time
1: previously.
6: Last week.
3: I'm still scarred.
6: Not much hair has grown back.
3: No, we did a good job. We did it right last time.
1: Yeah,
3: but
6: there's, you ended up with more goo than
5: I did. I don't think it was applied properly last week.
6: You need to give it a good rub.
5: But I think this week it's being applied right now, yes. Currently as we speak.
4: Look, and this is all thank you to Mario.
5: To Mario.
4: For supporting Joy, for supporting Laugh Out Proud.
5: That's right.
6: Rub your leg.
5: And keep those donations and memberships coming. 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And get those memberships and donations coming, because you know what it means? It means that we will get a wax trip on us.
4: And look, if you want to punish us but support Joy, what better way to do it than to, make a donation, become a member, or even if you are a member already, if you renew during the episode, it still counts.
5: It still counts, baby.
4: It still counts. We're still ready to rock and roll.
5: Yeah.
4: Well, look, honestly, I'm getting nervous.
5: Yeah, very nervous. Very nervous. And I don't think I could do it myself.
4: No.
5: I'm going to need producer Dylan to like rip it off for me, because I'm not going to be able to do it myself at all.
4: All right. Well, okay.
5: There's
4: way. Do you want to come over here first real quick?
5: Yeah.
4: And punish me. Do you want to punish me?
5: I'll do that for you. Of course I'll do that for you.
6: And this will be on Instagram in just a matter of moments.
4: Yes. You can find this at ZNG Production.
1: All right.
4: All right.
1: He's currently going around the studio.
4: As he waddles with no pants.
1: Yes.
4: Okay.
1: All right. Here
4: all right. The strip is getting ripped off. 3, 2, 1. That's all gooey.
1: And look, I really enjoyed being as smooth as a seal.
3: For that whole week after.
1: It was fantastic.
3: Yeah, look, until that next week show.
1: Then the itches kicked in.
3: But we were aerodynamic, dude.
1: We were so aerodynamic that you can go to the Joy website, joy.org.au, become a member.
3: Show your support that way. Spread the love, spread the funds. We always appreciate all that you can give.
1: That's
3: right. We
1: always
3: love it.
1: But look, coming up right after this song, it's time. What has Duncan called it?
3: I think he's referring to it as the Laugh Out Proud Quiz Gauntlet of Fire.
1: Whoa! Thank you for that sound effect, Wendy.
3: Oh gosh, it did get hot in this room all of a sudden.
1: Oh, boys, I'll write a joke for it.
3: Oh,
1: it's called Hot Ones Eating Hot Things.
3: Oh
1: wow!
3: Oh, Duncan.
1: All right. Okay,
3: Duncan. All right, keep writing.
1: I wish we pressed the dump button earlier.
3: Oh gosh, we're gonna have to after we eat these things.
1: We will. You'll be listening to this song. 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

0: Hi, this is Donna Collins, and you're listening to Laugh Out Proud with ZNG on Joy 94.9. 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
3: Thank you so much. 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
4: Great friend of the show.
3: Great friend of the show. 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
3: That's right. 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
4: Download them. 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
3: Wherever you'd like to go. And look, Laugh Out Proud, as it is, of course, Radiothon. That's right.
4: Yeah, studio audience, settle down. Because
3: Settle down.
4: Because we know that there's reason to celebrate. But that's right. A little bit nervous, G, because Duncan has organised for us.
3: I know.
4: A gauntlet of fire. Oh, my gosh.
3: I am so scared because Duncan has wheeled in this tray.
4: Oh, my God.
3: That has, it's almost steaming, I want to say. Almost steaming.
4: The
3: it's
4: energy like, feels like it.
3: I know. He's wheeled in Carolina Wheat Reapers. That's right, Laugh Out Proud.
4: Boys, I've only bought two gloves, one for me, and, well, the other one's also for me. So I've only got gloves for me.
3: All right, okay. Well, that's great.
4: Duncan.
3: I guess we're all going to get pepper sprayed tonight, really.
4: Yeah.
3: But that's all for you, Laugh Out Proud, is because it is, in fact, Radiothon, so please become a member, please donate, go to the Joy website, joy.org.au, follow the prompts.
4: Support us, support Joy, support the community, supporting ourselves with that's all right. of this, because, friends, I don't know if we've properly explained it, Duncan has just wheeled in some of these very, very hot and intimidating chilies. I'm a little bit nervous, G.
3: Apparently, one called
5: Carolina Reaper.
3: Do we have another expert in here? What's going on?
4: It sort of took you over, but it did. I think you're right. I'm too scared to look at them, but on the trolley it does read Carolina Reaper.
3: Whoa! Expert came in again. What happened there?
4: It just takes over. I'm sure.
3: It does.
4: I'm sure, but
3: it does.
4: Look, G, I'm incredibly nervous, but Duncan's assured me that they're all questions in regards to Laugh Out Proud, and
3: yes.
4: If I wanted to think about experts of Laugh Out Proud, and I'm sure the fans, the people out there, the power of the people,
3: they know.
4: They're going to know all these answers, but it's testing us, because even though we've lived it, I mean, we're pretty, you know, busy people. We live a lot of lives.
3: Very busy, very busy. We've done, you know, so many shows. It's hard to recall things. You know, everything's done live, so it's hard to recall things in the moment. What we've done.
4: Once it's out of my mouth, it's out of my brain.
3: Exactly.
4: It's out into the ether. It's for everyone
3: to enjoy.
4: That's
3: exactly right. And if you were a Laugh Out Proud, that's a phrase that G notoriously says. So there you go.
4: Oh, see? Yeah. Write it down.
3: That's not even a question. Oh, I'm going to write that down quick.
4: No, but fans have had it tattooed, Duncan.
3: Right.
4: So,
3: yeah.
4: You know.
3: We've seen the photos.
4: I hope that's a question.
3: Text in your photos, 0427-JOY949.
4: Or email them through to onair@joy.org.au. Duncan has prepared these questions. Duncan, I think, I'm going to be the brave boy first.
3: Okay.
4: I feel like Look, you know what I'm like. I'm a bit of a fussy eater. A little bit. I've been known to be a little bit of a fussy eater.
3: Very fussy.
4: A little bit. So, I'm gonna sort of say it. I'm very nervous.
3: All right.
4: Very nervous. I want to say words I shouldn't say.
3: All right.
4: At this time of the day, because I know it's a little bit late, but like I'm still not gonna say those things.
3: It is. No, I know. Okay. Well, if you say anything, we'll beep it out. It's fine. We've got a dumb button.
4: Well, then I'm fucking shitting myself.
3: Oh, I tell you, look. If you want to take the first question, that's fine. That's fine. Okay.
4: Thank you, Duncan. All right, Duncan, hit me with it. Hit me with it. What is your first question?
3: Look, after every question, please Laugh Out Proud. You have to go to the Joy website, joy.org.au. Please become a member, donate, put your favorite show. It's the Duncan Show.
4: Duncan, I will find where you have been broadcasting from and cut it down. Shut it down.
3: We will cut it down.
4: We will cut it down.
3: All right, boys.
4: Cut the cameras. Cut the cameras, Judge.
3: I'm sorry, boys. Okay. All right.
4: Hit me with the first question, because I want to be able to ping ball back to G.
3: All right. Here we go. How many producers has Laugh Out Proud had?
4: Wow. Duncan.
3: I'm surprised this is his first question.
4: I'm a little bit stunned as well. But I think it reiterates back, because Duncan, you were the OG. So you were out. You're the producer now. Mm-hmm. You're the first producer. But
6: that's right.
4: Look, I know as much as you don't want to admit it, and I'm sure it's a different number you've got written down. But Laugh Out Proud has had two producers.
3: Oh my god! Yeah, you got it right.
4: Oh. Wow. Okay. I can actually relax. My bottom half of my body can actually relax for a moment.
6: You've dodged it. You've dodged it. Good job. All right. Laugh Out Proud is there. Our Carolina Reapers sitting on the desk right now. It is, in fact, Radiothon. Please go to the Joy website, joy.org.au. Please become a member and donate.
4: Hopefully, maybe you can donate and save us. Who knows?
6: That's right. That's right. If we get a big enough donation, maybe Duncan may throw these Carolina Reapers out the window.
4: I've got a question for you. And look, hope you know the answer to this one.
6: Okay.
4: G, my question to you, G from Laugh Out Proud.
6: Yeah.
4: G,
6: that's me.
4: My question for you.
6: Yeah.
4: G from Laugh Out Proud.
6: Mm-hmm.
4: Ask from Duncan.
6: Mm-hmm.
4: From the Duncan Show.
6: I'm a fan. I'm not allowed to say that publicly. Laugh Out Proud is. I'm not a fan.
4: No, that's off the record.
6: Off the record. Not a fan.
4: Big fans of the Duncan Show.
6: Yeah.
4: On the record?
6: Yes. Yes.
4: On the record? Shut it down. Off the record?
6: Lovely.
4: Lovely.
6: Lovely.
4: Puts me to sleep.
6: It's great.
4: It's
6: fantastic.
4: It's
6: Duncan, please give me the... I'm ready. I'm ready.
4: All right. My question to you, G, is...
6: Mm-hmm.
4: G from Laugh Out Proud.
6: Yes.
4: What level are we on?
6: Wow. Okay. That's almost philosophical.
4: I never thought of it like that.
6: Because, you know, look, we used to be on level 9.
4: Level 9. We used to be up, high.
6: That's right. Riding high in the sky. Level 9. Berkey Street. No rhyme. That's how we do
4: next door to level 9 mechanics.
6: That's it.
4: Where are we now, I guess?
6: I'm pretty sure level 2. I didn't check the elevator when we came up. I'll be honest, Laugh Out Proud. I wasn't prepared.
4: No, and but, part of me wants to trick you and be like, haha, rooftop, please. But Laugh Out Proud, you got it right. We are, in fact, on level 2.
6: Hey!
4: Oh,
6: Wow. We're killing it. Maybe we can walk out of here with our mouths still intact.
4: Normally after a quiz show, you might, you know, win a prize or anything.
6: Yep.
4: The prize is actually our health. I'm very excited to hopefully keep going. But boys, I've got more questions for more people, and because I just keep flying in. I had pages of questions prepared to screw you boys over.
6: Well, please, Duncan. Please.
4: I've got another question, though.
6: Because, look, we're Laugh Out Prouders. It is Radiothon, of course. And please go to the Joy website, joy.org.au. Please become a member and donate.
4: Donate. Hopefully you can donate clues for Duncan to get a bloody clue at this point.
6: That's right.
4: Oh, boy, stop. Shots fired at me. But, G, I'm going to get you with this one. My question for you, G, from Laugh Out Proud. It is, my question, are we landlocked?
6: Okay, look, this is another philosophical
4: He's trying to paradox you.
6: He's really it's like almost he has a master's or doctorate in philosophy.
4: He should try it.
6: But I'm gonna say my answer is we are not then. We are in motion to the ocean.
4: Oh, forever, baby.
6: That's it.
4: Oh, he's got it right, guys. I can't we're in motion to the ocean.
6: Thank you for the sound effect, Wendy.
4: Oh, boys.
3: I'm going to turn the heat up, okay?
4: Oh no.
3: I'm throwing the questions out.
4: Uh-oh, Duncan.
3: I'm done with you boys.
4: Duncan.
3: Wailing all over me.
4: I don't want you giggling either, like Wendy, out there.
3: Okay, so look, I'm going to punish you boys, all right? These now are hard-hitting questions that you don't want to answer.
4: I don't.
3: You've avoided the whole time.
4: Here we go, Z.
3: How many apps of Laugh Out Proud, episodes of Laugh Out Proud, have there been?
4: Gee, I'm genuinely stumped by this. Once upon a time, we used to number them as we went. But
6: we did.
4: Like, it's become like breathing Laugh Out Proud. It's something I do so innately. I've lost track of time.
6: It's almost, you know, it's like in the tens of thousands at least.
4: Like, I can't even use our pages of content to help us.
6: No.
4: joy.org.au/ Laugh Out Proud.
6: Like, I can't.
4: Even that can't help us.
3: You're right out of time. You've got to answer it, because if you don't, I'm going to do something to you.
4: No, I'm quickly looking at our Spotify, and even if you look at Laugh Out Proud on Spotify, you can't even find the answer to this question. Okay. Duncan, I don't know.
3: That's great for me, because I hate you, and I'm going to quit after this show.
4: Oh, and Wendy, you've got these disappointing sound effects. What does all of this mean?
3: Jesus Christ, he's having a production meeting on air. That can't happen.
4: I'm so nervous. Gee, what is this? What do you think this means?
3: Unfortunately, I'm sorry, Z, but you've gotten it wrong.
4: Oh, far out Brussels sprout.
3: You've gotten it wrong.
4: Yeah, we will.
3: So you're going to have to bite the Carolina Reaper, all right?
4: Like, did you say how big the bite has to be?
3: Yeah, the whole thing.
4: Sorry?
3: Seeds and all.
4: Oh, Duncan, that's not fair.
3: I want you to be punished.
4: I can tell.
6: All right, Laugh Out Prouders. Z is doing it for Radiothon right now. So please, look, please go to the Joy website, joy.org.au. 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We're going to get a live reaction, Laugh Out Prouders.
4: No. Here we go, friends.
6: Here it goes.
4: Laugh Out Prouders, do your own countdowns at home. 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
6: Mm-hmm.
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6: That's right.
4: That's what we want down here. But we count it down.
3: Shut the hell up and take the bite because I'm going to kick you out of this show faster than you can say wee woe.
4: Oh, Duncan, don't even say wee woe. All right, here we go. Laugh Out Prouders.
6: 3, 2, 1.
4: Ooh.
6: Oh my God. Oh my.
4: I can't. Get the milk.
6: Oh no.
4: Someone get me the milk.
6: Okay. All right. Laugh Out Prouders. I can't. Laugh Out. It's bordering on medical. Okay. Here's some milk. See, we've got some milk.
4: I'm watering.
6: Z, we've got some milk. Here we go. Okay.
4: I'm watering. It's already coming out the other side, G.
6: It is.
4: You can hear it.
6: I've got some nappies in the corner.
4: Thank you, G.
6: Okay. All right. Thank you, G.
4: Duncan, you're evil. I don't know if he's breathing back there. But, guys, I've got one more question for the boys.
6: All right.
4: If you want more questions, more Carolina Reapers. You want more coming through, send your text through. 0427-4949.
6: Or you can please email them through to onair@joy.org.au.
4: Hit me up in the DMs. The other last question I've got for G is...
6: Oh, no.
4: G, how many guests have we had here on Laugh Out Proud?
6: No, that's so hard because we've had so many.
4: So many guests,
6: but G. I don't know... exact number. It's so hard.
4: Gee, I want you. I'm calling energy from all over the world. Don't get it wrong.
6: I'm going to say, 233 guests.
4: I already knew the numbers. Gee, you are well and truly wrong. We've had so many more guests. Did you forget about that troop? Remember when we had that clown car come in and there was 32 clowns in that car?
6: Oh, no. I counted them as one.
4: You counted them as one? Jay!
6: No.
4: All right, Laugh Out Prouders. Jay's going to cop it with the
7: Carolina Reaper.
6: And the expert's back. But please, if you want to donate and become a member, please go to joy.org.au. Follow the prompts.
4: Support Joy. Support the community. But Jay... do it for the show.
6: I'm eating a Carolina Reaper. Do it for the culture. Laugh Out Prouders.
4: Oh, boy. Oh, Jay. His head's falling off. Jay.
6: Oh, Jay. It's too hot.
4: Jay.
6: Please. It's not a joke anymore. Please turn off the show. Please.
4: Oh, boy. Lots of his hair's fallen out. I'm a bit nervous for him. I think his toenails have fallen off as well. Guys, please send through your donations. joy.org.au. Is that the ambulance? Thank you. Oh, boys. 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
6: And
5: we did.
6: Barely recovered.
5: That's just for the show. I still have to wake up tomorrow morning.
6: Exactly.
5: And have it leave my body.
6: Exactly.
5: And I'm nervous to see how spicy it gets.
6: I know. I've already booked my appointment to the gynec. The gastroenterologist.
5: I'd be booking them all, dude.
6: Exactly. I'm booking all the appointments.
5: I'd be booking everything. Guys, I'm so excited because I've just gotten an important email from the higher ups.
6: The higher ups?
5: The higher ups.
6: Laugh Out Proud is. All right, let's pull our heads in. Let's listen to what the higher ups have to say.
5: Usually it's not good news.
6: Usually it's the cancel call.
5: Guys, they've been so impressed with your successful radio find.
6: Oh, my God.
5: That they've greenlight your idea.
6: Oh, my God. Laugh Out Proud is.
5: We're doing it.
6: Duncan, what is it?
5: Guys, they want us to do the Laugh Out Proud Gauntlet of Fire Lightning Round in edition.
6: Oh, my God.
5: Bring it in, boys.
6: Oh, my God.
5: Duncan, what is it? He's wheeling in another. Duncan, the trolley budget's out of control this year.
6: They're gold-plated, Laugh Out Proud is. So.
5: It's a little bit impressive.
6: I don't know where he got the money. It may have been from the Radiothon expert.
5: Boys,
6: could be part of the Ponzi scheme.
5: Boys, I had to search the deep webs for this, but I got a whole pallet full of the hot chip.
6: Oh, my God.
5: Chips.
6: Oh, no.
5: So you boys are in for it.
6: Oh, no. What? But Duncan, how is this going to be determined? What new questions?
5: Well,
6: there's no way you could have come up with new questions in the song we just heard, okay?
5: Yeah, you're right. I'm not that clever.
6: Oh.
5: I'm thick as
6: good
5: shit.
6: Job, right
5: I'm
6: on.
5: Giving the job to the Laugh Out Proud out
6: wow,
5: there.
6: Wow, okay.
5: The phone boards are lighting up.
6: Wow. And I can see. Laugh Out Proud, thank you so much for calling in. We really appreciate it. And you can still call us in on 1-300-JOY-949. May we remind you, Laugh Out Proud, that this is the very first time that we have ever opened the phone lines. We have never opened the phone lines on Laugh Out Proud before.
5: No, Duncan just seems to, and I'm looking at it now, he's put it up on our social media.
6: That's right.
5: ZNG Production.
6: That's right. All over social media. Every single social media you could think of.
5: At ZNG Production. Give us a follow. Slide into those DMs. He's put the call out there and people are lighting it up. So I thought I was nervous before, but Duncan has unwrapped so many of these chippies that very, very nervous.
6: This could be, I'm serious. Maybe we should have 000 on the line.
5: Do we still have the ambulance from the last segment?
6: Oh, I'll catch him. I'll catch him and we can, I still got the police and the FBI from the Radiothon expert.
5: Oh my gosh. All right.
6: And maybe the FBI knows how to give CPR. So maybe we'll ask one of them.
5: It seems like the only emergency service we haven't got is the fire brigade. And we need them down because our mixtape's also dropping soon.
6: We're going to go straight to the line, straight to the boards.
5: Oh.
6: Duncan, put through the first call. But before we do, we just want to say that please go to the Joy website, joy.org.au
5: please.
6: Follow the prompts. Please become a member. Donate. Put your favorite trolls, laugh out proud.
5: Duncan, let the first caller through. Caller, are you there?
2: Hey guys.
5: Hello, caller, are you there? Have you?
2: Yeah, all right. Okay. My question is, what's your favorite pubic hair formation?
6: It's late, but I don't know if it's NSFW late, you know?
5: No, and I'd probably be better off describing it in a picture or
6: The time is up.
5: Oh,
6: God, it's shit, boys. Right. Both of you. I'm done. I'm done with you, boys.
5: No.
6: I told you in the last segment, I'm quitting.
5: Look, we might be up to our third producer after this, Duncan, because I'm not impressed holding this.
6: All right, fine. Okay, we're wrong. Fine. All right.
5: For it.
6: 3, 2, 1, go.
5: Oh, no.
6: Don't spit it.
5: Oh no.
6: I swallow, please. Oh no.
5: We gotta keep it moving, boys. The next caller is ready on the air for another question. Gee, don't throw up.
2: Yeah, hey, is this CNG?
6: It is.
2: Yeah, hey, I got another question for you guys.
7: Yeah.
2: I've listened to that expert before and I wanted to ask you another question. Hey,
6: CNG,
2: what's in your bank account?
6: My mouth is on fire, and we're being verbally assaulted by the tax man right now. What is happening?
5: What is going on right now? They're crunching the numbers.
6: Wrong boys again. I'm absolutely done. My hope this evening is to send you both to the emergency department. Because that's how much I have had enough with you boys.
5: Wendy, get the vanilla ice creams out. Get them all out. Gee, we're doing it again.
6: 1. Oh, no.
5: It doesn't get in.
6: Oh, no.
5: Caller, you're on the air. We're seeing he's passing out again. Wake him up. Defib him. Get him going. Caller, you're on the air.
2: Yeah, hey guys, my question is, hey guys, have you guys ever heard of both of these?
6: I haven't. Z, have you heard of both of these?
5: I've never once in my life ever heard of both of these. Any relevance to it doesn't make... Oh, boys, you got it wrong.
6: We have to do it. All right.
5: Gotta go again. Gee, I'm sick of... I'm even getting over the flavor.
6: Laugh Out Prouders, please join on it. It's Radiothon, so please. I'm in a delirium. We're all in a delirium. But please, donate. Please become a member. Joy.org.au. Please become a member.
5: Become a member. Please donate.
6: Because after Radiothon, we're going to launch a GoFundMe for new mouths.
5: I can't feel my lips or left face. Let's go.
6: Hey, shut up. Just eat the hot chip.
5: Alrighty. This is spicy. These boys are so weak. Call up. Hello. You're here with Live Air Proud. Lightning round. Gauntlet of fire. Hot ones eating hot things. What is your question?
8: Hi, young guys.
5: Hey, how's it going?
8: I'm eating you. Too many fingers.
5: Well, I've only recently started getting good at my fingering on my instrument.
6: Wow, gee, okay, all right.
5: Not the best at it, but I've found that that 4 is too many because my trumpet only has 3 paddles to use on it.
6: I watched you at the Z&J household. I watched you.
5: Yeah, I hope that answers your question out there. Duncan, was that good enough for you?
6: All right. So, Laugh Out Powders, we're going to have to be transparent. Z is currently on a defibrillator machine and he's currently being intubated. So, it's a medical term.
0: Clear.
6: I doctorate. And this bit may have gone too far and caused a life, but
0: 250 cc's, the stat.
6: But please, Laugh Out Powders,
0: clear.
6: Go to the Joy website, joy.org.au. Please. 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
2: Take them with you wherever you like to go. 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Right. Splice them. Live them. Love them.
1: Love them and hate them. But if you do, text us in. 0427-JOY949.
2: Let us know if you hate them. 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
1: or love them.
2: You're going to love him.
1: You're going to love
2: him. I don't know why.
1: I don't know.
2: Why is that even in the script, Duncan?
1: Duncan wrote it on the teleprompter. Oh. What am I going to do?
3: But look, hey, if you want to get some exclusive interviews as well.
4: Now, these are the interviews that we don't throw these around just on any website. These are on a big website.
1: That's right.
4: We want you to go see them.
1: The official YouTube. That's right. Yes. The ZNG Production YouTube.
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1: Just
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4: Now, we've got volume one of our season of interviews ready for you to consume, enjoy, and there's a beautiful visual that goes along with it.
1: It is, of course, Laugh Out Proud's Radiothon.
4: Woo!
1: We've barely made it through the lightning round.
2: We did.
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1: Here on Well, Well, Well, we delve into the issues impacting and surrounding the health and well-being of our gender, sex and sexuality diverse communities, coming to you live from Joy's Victorian Pride Centre Studios on Boonwurrung Country. I'm your host, Jack Ranjanan, and we're coming to you live because it's Joy Radiothon 2026. In studio, I have a few other people with me. Make yourselves known.
2: Hello.
1: Hi. Who are you?
2: Oh, sorry.
3: Who's that?
2: I'm Rian.
1: Rian, you don't usually join us on Well, Well, Well.
2: No, this is my second time.
1: Exciting.
2: Yes.
1: You usually join us for Sexperts Trivia.
2: Yeah.
1: Why is that? Are you a sexpert?
2: I mean, go on.
3: Whenever I hear sexpert, I think pervert. I just can't help it.
2: I feel like that might have been part of the branding. We could call me a sexpert. I lead up the peer education and outreach portfolios, which is stuff like all about like connecting community with information about sexual health and well-being.
1: Cool.
2: Yeah.
1: Fun.
2: In a nutshell.
1: Rock and roll.
2: Yeah. Giddy up.
1: Got some mood music in the background because that just feels
3: right
1: to me. Yeah. Joel and Jake, regular hosts. How are you doing?
4: Good. Good. Good. Good.
3: Yeah. Fantastic. Thanks.
1: Living the dream. As I said, we are here for Joy Radiothon, and it's really your opportunity to support Joy and support the work of so many volunteers and so many community members that make Joy what it is, for better or worse. Usually for better.
3: Mostly for better. I think Joy would want us to say for better.
2: It's a safe bet. It's for better.
1: I feel like it's for better as well. If you want to support Joy, you can do so by donating, by becoming a member, renewing your membership, all of the above. Pretty please. You can head to joy.org.au and make a tax-deductible donation if you want to. It's tax time's coming up, guys. Mm-hmm. And I owe the tax man a lot of money. And
3: fingers crossed that I don't.
4: I don't think I do.
3: I don't think so.
1: You might owe the taxman a lot of money by the end of tonight. In the instance that you potentially owe the taxman a little bit of money as well, you can donate and keep Joy running while maybe giving yourself a little bit of a break at tax time. Like I said, joy.org.au. 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
3: Shout out to NBN who fixed my internet today as well. big fan. So.
2: I'm sure they're listening.
1: Until it potentially backfires down the track. We'll see how we go. Rian, you have a number of questions for us.
2: I've made a little trivia. So I have like categories. So we have like art history, which is like...
4: Yay.
2: Yeah, well... You know, it's
4: about... I thought these were all going to be health-focused, and I'm that's actually not my remit in my job.
1: You don't care about health at all.
2: I'm being sneaky because art history is actually just, like, health promotion campaigns throughout the years.
4: Yeah.
3: Gotcha.
2: So there's that. And then I have made Mythbusters, true or false.
4: Uh-huh.
2: I mean, depending on what we actually get through, because last time we did this...
1: We only got through about half of them, I think.
2: Possibly less.
1: Yeah.
2: We love to yap. I also have, like, a Who Am I section.
4: Oh.
2: Yeah. Okay, that's got some interest. Yep. We can do that one. And then there's a general knowledge, which is where you might make your points.
1: Do you generally know a lot

0: Instagram.com/ThornHarbour. A friend of mine who is entering their late 20s recently had a big crash out, and she's like, I'll send you an Instagram page. I'm like, Do you want to say that again? She's like, oh my God, I just said Instagram page. I need to be shot. I can't do this anymore.
1: What is it supposed to be called?
0: Instagram. On my Insta.
1: Okay.
0: Can I get an Insta?
2: Yeah. A page.
0: An Instagram page feels a little bit like, oh, you're not in your early 20s anymore?
3: I'd like to send
1: you a website. On the World Wide Web. The Facebook.
3: HTTPS.
0: Yeah. And with a few flicks of my mouse, I became a mom on the net. Maybe let's get started with the first round of trivia, Rhian.
1: Yeah. Do you want to just use... Are you going to opt for, like, a sound as your buzzer or your names?
3: What the...
2: I think we've done names in the past, right?
0: Let's maybe go with names.
3: Okay. Yeah. We're all Jane... Actually, this is very fair. We're all one-syllable J names, so...
0: Makes it easy. Yeah.
2: Yeah, that's true.
0: There we go. Would have been rough if Rachel
3: was
0: here.
3: There's no Bartholomew or anything.
2: No.
1: Barty.
3: Batty.
0: Yeah, right.
1: Just watch that be my new stem. Art history campaigns. Are we ready?
3: Okay.
2: No.
1: No,
2: yes.
1: That's all right. Yeah, let's go. In December 84, Victorian AIDS Council made its first effort at a mass communication campaign. What poster did we print?
3: Jake, is it Let Them Kiss?
1: No.
0: Tell me about Let
1: Good
0: Them
1: try.
0: Kiss.
2: Yeah,
0: tell me. Let Them Kiss seems to have resonated with
1: you. Let Them Kiss?
3: Yeah, I mean, this is annoying.
2: I think you might be referring to two boys kissing.
3: Is it? No, I'm pretty sure it says Let Them Kiss on it. I'm pretty sure that's what it says on the picture, which was a campaign that I was not around for because I was born in 1998.
0: Oh.
3: I was not around for, but I think it was, stigma... breaking at the time, and is a black and white photo of two boys kissing. It says, Let Them Kiss.
1: Keep that in mind for a few questions away, because that might be around another question.
3: Do I get
1: but
3: another go? I'll let these guys.
1: Go,
3: I'll let these guys have a go first, unless they give up.
0: The first poster that was printed in 1984.
1: First ever poster.
2: Yeah. I've been to the exhibition where they were all displayed, and I'm like racking my brains.
3: Wait,
2: like, what was it? What was it?
3: Who did we say made this though? What was in the question?
1: It was the like Victorian AIDS Council.
3: So
1: like,
3: it was us.
1: It was us. Yeah, back in its first iteration.
3: Mm.
1: It was literally the first. It was like guerrilla health promotion. It was the first ever poster that they did. Yeah,
0: it wasn't anything related to come on me, not in me.
1: Oh, not quite. No.
2: I think there was a sticker. There was a urinal sticker.
0: That was really early on in the piece as
2: and
0: well.
2: And that was real guerrilla, right?
1: Yeah, I think we should bring those back.
0: Back when bathroom advertising worked.
1: Yeah. Bathroom advertising worked. Any other last ditch efforts?
3: You've got nothing in there.
2: I got nothing.
3: Hang on. This is like kind of like my thing, so I should know this.
1: Go on.
3: Okay, the only other thing is we had a poster that was pink, and it has a guy on it, and two guys. And it's...
0: two guys, one pink poster.
3: It's an illustration, and the illustration of the guy is like, he's kind of buff a little bit, it's white, and it's something gay sex...
1: You got the right, like...
3: I'm so close.
1: Letter? Yeah, you are. You're really...
3: I can see it in my mind.
2: That's close enough.
3: Yeah.
2: Surely a point for that. That's pretty good.
1: I'll allow it. That's a really good effort. You are right. It's great sex. Don't let AIDS stop it.
3: Oh,
1: yeah.
3: There it is.
2: So, is it the guy with, like, the hairy kind of snail trail situation?
1: Yeah, and they're, like, in a sauna. Like, I'm pretty sure they're wearing a towel. I don't have it in front of me, but that's the visual that I have as well.
3: I do know the archive. I just didn't know that was the first thing.
1: Yeah, and I don't know which... Like, I was having a little dig because there's also... there was like a kind of manifesto, I guess, that was published in the early 80s as well in the US, which was like very much like a harm reduction, sex positive.
3: Yep.
1: They had illustrations, and that was one of the taglines of like, great sex, don't let AIDS stop it. So I don't know like if it was chicken or egg. But yeah, it really set the tone for us as like a sex positive, harm reduction focus.
3: Which would have been about condom
2: from,
3: use
2: from
3: and
2: the
3: stuff.
2: Jump,
1: exactly.
2: Hey?
1: From
2: Which
1: the jump. It was
2: cool.
1: Literally the first campaign.
2: Yeah.
1: Because from the get-go, like, we have always been... like, where so many other initiatives and, like, the government was like, well, just don't have sex. You're like, that's not a solution.
2: Or playing into fear straight away.
3: And it's interesting because we've done a couple episodes now where we're talking about Touch Base, which is our harm reduction drug and alcohol website resource.
1: Yeah.
3: And it's cool to know that we've been doing harm reduction
1: always
3: since the jump.
1: Yeah. It's just like, you're going to do it, and here's how to do it in a safe way and a fun way.
3: Yep.
1: Literally the only time that Thorn Harbour slash VAC

0: ever called for people to be like, don't have casual sex. Have never said don't have sex. The only time we were like, just don't go to the saunas, for example, was 26th of March 2020.
1: COVID.
0: I
2: thought it was going to be
0: and because it was a health directive. And all we said was like, make a fuck buddy circle or like a you know.
3: Or get on Teams.
0: And get on Teams.
1: Yeah.
0: Do anything other than like
1: hook up with toys randoms. Came into that conversation.
0: Yeah, it's a whole thing. So yeah, that's just an example of like
1: love
0: how
1: the term
0: we've always
1: fuck
0: been
1: buddy circle as well. Just shout out to that one.
2: Really resonated with you.
1: It's got a ring to it.
0: Yeah.
2: Ask the next art history question and we might quickly go to a break after that and let people have a bit of a think and a feel. If you want to get in touch with what you think the answer might be to this next question, you can text in on 0427569949 or email at onair@joy.org.au or you can just throw it in the Instagram live chat. Rian, what is the next question for us to think about?
0: The next question is... What HIV superhero campaign launched in 1987?
2: After the break, so don't we're not going to talk about it in
0: don't
2: the break.
0: Break it.
2: What superhero campaign launched in...
0: Yeah, like HIV superhero campaign.
3: But this isn't something that we did specifically.
0: It's Australian though.
2: Yeah.
0: It's Australian,
2: interesting. All right, launched in 1997. Cool. 1987. Have a think and let us know. 0427569949 or onair@joy.org.au. 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

0: Keen to keep the conversation going about health and well-being? 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
1: You are here on Joy, for Joy Radiothon special edition of Well, Well, Well. We're doing Sexpert's Trivia. My name's Jack. I'm in studio with Joel, Jake and Rian. Rian, before the break, we asked listeners, what is the question?
2: The question.
1: I forgot the question. Tell me about what.
2: That's
1: what
2: okay.
1: What
2: HIV superhero campaign was launched in 1987?
3: Jake.
2: I did clarify. Yeah, go. Sorry. Go.
4: It's Condom Man.
2: Condom Man. Yes.
1: Tell me about Condom
2: Man.
4: It is an ATSI initiative, I'm pretty sure.
2: Is that an abbreviation? But yeah, Aboriginal and Torres Strait Islander.
1: Yeah. Aboriginal and Torres Strait Islander.
4: It was national as well, because I distinctly remember it in my classroom up in Cairns. And it was sort of like a mascot encouraging people to use condoms.
1: You saw it in your classroom in Cairns?
4: Mm-hmm. 100%. Yeah.
2: I love that.
1: It was in your classroom?
4: Oh, well, like, it was around. Like in high school.
2: Because it was huge.
4: It was huge. It was quite like
5: a
4: ubiquitous.
5: Really big condom.
1: But it was like released 10 years before you were born.
2: But it was so successful.
1: Yeah, resonated
2: that's
1: so
2: why.
1: Heavily.
2: Yeah,
1: because
4: right. Stuck around for such a long time.
2: Yeah. And the reason that it came out, so keep in mind, like 87 is the same year that the federal government funded the Grim Reaper campaign.
1: Oh, yeah.
2: So they were out there doing that. And so Professor Gracelyn Smallwood, OAM, she's a bit of an elder. She was a nurse and midwife in the, she started her training in the 60s, I think it was, or 70s. And then in 87, she joined the National Advisory Commission on AIDS as the new, like, Aboriginal Torres Strait Islander representative. And they kind of had, like, this very, very small pool of funding to be like, how are we going to make health promotion around HIV relevant for our communities, because like the Grim Reaper simply is not. And so they went out to community and they consulted, and then they came back and they made this campaign. And initially it was for like top end, like it was for only in Queensland. It was like a statewide initiative, but it was so well received across community that it was like it became like a national thing and just got adopted like across the country. And it's just a really like beautiful, incredible example of like the power of like community-led health promotion and stuff that is actually like really responsive to community, and community being like, what's relevant to us, what's important to us, how do we need information, how do we access it? And they wanted something that was, you know, what is important for them was to have something that was actually empowering rather than, you know, what we're seeing with the Grim Reaper. And similar to like some of our campaigns as well, was just like, well, that's not it, like that's not how we
4: it's quite like legacy material as well, because even though the conversation with condoms has, you know, sort of like moved aside to include also PrEP, DoxyPep, all those sorts of things. It's still around everywhere all the time.
2: Yeah.
4: You'll find it in classrooms a lot still. Yeah.
2: Rock on. Well, it's a,
4: very
2: I think
4: pervasive.
2: Like, yeah. It's a really incredible legacy, and like just one of so many examples I think that we have in, you know, like promotion like that, as well as like more like contemporary resources that, yeah, just show like how First Nations responses to like sexual health and community health are just like important. Like they just connect with everyone. They just do some really incredible things. If you want to learn a bit more about Professor Gracelyn Smallwood as well, she is an absolute baddie, and I was reading about her on The Conversation. She's co-authored an article on there, was talking about how in 88, when she was invited to speak at the World Health Organization around AIDS, and she went to like an event at Buckingham Palace, and she snuck in Baron Burham's writings and like put them under a like tablecloth I just think she sounds really she's cool.
4: Nice. That is cool.
2: Yeah, she's very cool.
4: I did not know the history.
2: Yeah. So
1: we got 1 point to Jake there.
2: Yeah.
4: one and a half. Thank you.
2: This one, this next one, I feel like you'll have a better chance at. Are you ready?
1: Go for it.
2: In 2017, Thorn Harbour Health partnered with Northern Territory AIDS and Hepatitis Council for a special edition Drama Down Under series.
5: I think you got to let the question.
2: And who was the face of the campaign?
4: Oh, yeah. Hang on. Casey Conway.
2: Yes, it was Casey Conway.
1: Oh.
2: Original model, former rugby league player. And that's just another example of really great, like, community-led initiatives. They were like, they wanted a really, like, no-shame approach to testing, wet or dry season, because obviously they have very different seasons to what we have in NAM. Yeah, very cool.
1: Cool.
2: Yep.
1: Next question.
2: This is pertaining to your question, your, like, what the poster you thought it was before. In 1990, Victorian AIDS Council, we did a poster campaign of two men kissing. Complete the tagline, when you say yes, blank.
5: Something. Say yes to safe sex.
2: Hey. You got it right.
5: Yeah.
2: Giddy up.
4: I didn't hear a buzzer. Doesn't count.
5: Look, the dead air from the two of you, I think, enabled me to talk
4: about. Joel informed me I had the wrong title for that.
5: Yeah. During the break, I was like,
2: They ruled it as offensive by the Australian Standards Council. Rated R as banned from publication. Yes.
5: Oh. Internal tea about this as well was that I'm pretty sure it was like two younger members of the Victorian AIDS Council at the time who had got it across the line and printed it and published it, sent it out without proper approval.
2: I love that.
5: And everyone was like, excuse me, what is this that you've just got ahead and done? Because they are, if you see the poster, they do look very young. And I think it turned heads and got people talking of like, they're too young to be sort of like making that lifestyle choice, you know, type thing.
2: Right.
5: Yeah.
2: There you go.
5: A bit of tea.
2: Yeah. Right. I guess like Thorn Harbour as well has like a very long history of complaint about ads. In 2019, Drama Down Under was top 10 most complained about.
4: Wow.
2: If you're wondering.
5: In what year? 2019,
2: most complained about ads in Australia at the time.
1: People really don't want to see skimpy boys in their undies on buses.
2: No.
5: Not even an amorphous bulge. Like, you're not seeing shaft. Like, don't worry about it. Come on.
4: We pay an editor to smooth that out.
5: Yeah.
4: There's nothing there, my love. It is Ken doll under that.
1: I feel sure Kane, if I was one of the models, it's like you didn't even amp it up.
4: Yeah,
1: I feel like you'll soften like the wrinkles on my face, but then you'll like not bulge. Like, come on. Oh god. Was that the last art history?
2: That was the last like art history, yeah.
1: All right.
2: So if you want to fill some time to the break, we can do a general
1: knowledge. We can come back to general knowledge in just a moment. Stick with us here on Well, we've got more Sexperts trivia coming up in just a moment. 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
1: This is Well, Well, Well, our Joy Radiothon special. If you just joined us, that last track was Take a Sexy Picture of Me from CMAT.
2: Yeah.
1: Come at me. Don't. One of your girls from Troye Sivan we played earlier, as well as a request specifically from Cal that was not quite what I had in mind, but Freedom from George Michael. And also, I think we played something else in there. Harry Styles, are you listening yet? You a big fan of Harry Styles, Jake?
2: I love Harry Styles.
3: Oh. Confess it to the world.
2: I love Harry Styles, and I don't care. That's what I've got to say.
1: Rock on.
2: Harry Styles went and got his hair transplant and he's back.
4: He got a hair transplant?
2: Yeah, he did.
3: Yeah. He dipped to get it and then
2: he kind of got bullied off the internet because he was like...
3: he needed gender affirmation.
2: Yeah. Mm-hmm. And...
4: Right, I didn't know he left.
2: And say what you will about the queer baiting, he makes good pop, so... And I like it.
1: You can text in on 0427569949 if you disagree. Very much like someone who texted in, well, well, well, you sex ed sexy buggers. Thank you. Love your work. We also had someone, we had Nathan text in with the answer to that second art history question. Condo Man, I have a poster on my wall.
4: Come on, Nathan.
3: There you go.
1: Out in the wild. Hell yeah. We also have a donation from Jeffrey. Thank you so much for your support, Jeffrey, during Joy Radiothon. If you want to support Joy, you can head to joy.org.au/radiothon to donate or become a member.
4: That's what
1: right now. Give us money.
3: Do it now.
2: Now, please.
1: Money, please. Please. Money, please.
4: Help me. I'm poor.
1: And thank you to everyone listening on Instagram who has dealt with the stream going down and coming back. Welcome. Rianne.
4: Hi.
1: What are we talking about next?
4: We've got like a who am I category.
2: Mm-hmm. But so, points check, I'm on 3.5.
4: Yeah, okay.
1: Three and a half?
4: You're on 2.5.
1: Whoa.
2: Sorry, two and a half.
4: 2.5.
2: Joel's on one.
3: Yes.
4: Yeah. Jack's on
1: I'm
4: sweet
1: on
4: FA.
1: Sweet FA.
4: Yeah.
1: I'm just keeping the lights
2: My
1: on, guys.
2: My other half was
1: barely.
2: Just
1: barely.
4: You're here with
3: Jake's
4: good spirits.
3: Like,
1: held together with poppers and a prayer.
2: What the?
1: That's not totally true, but I am ducking out
4: to
1: vape
4: like
1: on occasion.
4: There's a song in there somewhere, you know? Like...
1: Not my song, but it might be the name of my
2: Isn't
1: upcoming
2: that
1: autobiography.
2: Next?
4: Poppers and a prayer.
1: I think that was just Bloom. It's fine. Rianne.
4: Hello. So I'm going to read like a statement and then you have to guess who I am.
2: Okay, sure. I'm sorry.
4: It's a little bit naff. Let's go. I can prevent pregnancy and STI and BBV transmission. What am I?
3: Jack. Joel.
4: Oh, that was Jack.
1: Condoms?
4: Yes.
2: No. Nice.
3: I would have said barrier-based protection.
2: Ooh.
1: He does not get a half point for that. He does not.
4: You don't get a half. No, you get nothing for that because I don't know if you've done any research into who is using dams to not get knocked.
1: Dental dams. Hell yeah, look, brother.
3: I'm not using them.
4: No one is, let's be honest. And I'm still out here trying to let people know they exist. Have we got someone taking points? Because I was going to say.
1: I am.
4: You are?
1: Yes.
4: Okay, mentally?
2: I'm a half point ahead of Joel, so.
1: I'm not putting Jake's half point
4: competitive,
1: down.
4: Competitive, I see. You can use me for safer touching, rubbing, fingering, or fisting. What am I?
3: Joel. Latex glove.
4: Well, glove.
3: Glove.
2: Calm down. No.
4: There's latex. There's nitrile. We have nitrile gloves at Swan Harbour. Oh. So if you've got a latex allergy, come on down.
1: Is latex a risk or is...
4: No, it's just like some people...
2: Some people are allergic.
1: Ah.
3: Yeah.
4: Nitrile is like what they typically use in like tattooing and...
1: Yeah, right. Mm-hmm.
4: Yeah. Cool. They're just... Mm-hmm. They have a nice texture
2: and
4: everything.
2: You're really
4: good
2: at this.
3: I'll take the point.
2: That's crazy. I'm getting nervous.
4: Like in terms of like STI transmission, whatever, blah, blah, blah. But they're also safer in terms of like reducing the risk of like cuts from nails. Like if you have long nails, you can also like stuff cotton buds under the nail and then and like over the nail a bit use the glove. So you can keep your acrylics on, keep the nails going. So
1: you can just take the acrylics off of some of the fingers if that is more so your speed.
4: Oh, what's that? The bisexual manicure, they call it. It's something like that.
1: I have seen some straight men.
4: Jack's like, I'm talking from experience.
1: No. I have a friend of a friend who had that, but they're a straight man. And I'm like, is that something that women like are keen on? Is that something that is reassuring? Or is it a little bit like, okay, so you think you're getting some?
3: It's confident.
4: It's confident. Yeah, I am a firm believer in for many different reasons, but just you don't. I don't, just shorten them all if you're going to shorten any. You know, just go the whole hog.
3: Or but just anyway. One long pinky one seems to be a few people doing that. What as
4: is,
3: well.
4: That is fucking cursed. I'm so sorry.
5: That's
4: I'm so sorry.
5: Me.
4: I don't know why that throws me so much, but it just it.
2: Sorry for any listeners that girl. We just alienated.
4: Yeah,
3: we can do an
4: sorry.
3: Instagram live exclusive.
2: We're going to have to apologize to the one long fingernail community.
1: Sarah to this man.
4: So let's move on to this one is I just had to put it in here because like they need a shout out. But you can wear me for up to 8 hours before getting it on. What am I?
1: Where?
3: Joel. Oh, internal condo.
4: Yeah.
3: Yeah. Oh.
5: What the hell?
4: Why do you know?
5: What,
4: yeah.
5: What is going on?
1: Okay. As a member of the straight community.
5: Who have you You're it's acting quite, like you've been trying to prevent pregnancy
4: go
5: all
4: on.
5: Your life.
4: To be fair, you did help write the article, didn't
3: okay,
4: you?
3: Okay, so there we go. Basically.
4: I taught you everything you know.
3: Part of our strategy for getting traffic to the Thorn Harbour website is to capitalize on things that people search for. A surprising amount of people search on Google for internal condoms to figure out how they work. Mm. So I wrote a 700 word article.
1: Oh my God.
2: This is intensely unfair.
3: Yeah. I'll teach you guys after this.
1: Don't do that. I don't want you to teach us about that. Were all 700 words in that article interesting?
3: Were informative.
1: It was SEO farming.
3: Yeah, they were important knowledge for the community.
1: He's getting defensive.
4: Well, listen, all I want to know, I just want to do a shout out. If you've ever worn a femidom for 8 hours, can you please let us know why?
1: An email directly
4: because,
1: to me.
4: Yeah, no, because I love it because they're like,
3: stay
4: they market
3: ready,
4: it.
3: People.
4: Ready for anything. It's just kind of, they're just like, you can put it in for up to 8 hours before you do anything. I'm like, I don't know who's doing that, but props.
1: Who's going to the club with it in and then comfortable?
3: It's when you start work at 9, you've got an appointment at 5, no time in between to get it.
4: Bus, club.
1: Another club, no sleep. Oh, wow. Okay.
2: No, I'm getting really scared because next one better be like prep or something.
4: Diva,
2: I'm getting really scared.
4: No, it's actually just all. I've just realized that all of these are like Barry based stuff. I'll make one up. No, I did. I realized that I had another one. Anyway, sorry. It's fine.
1: Give us one more.
4: One more. All right.
1: How many more have you got?
4: Two.
1: Give us one more.
4: Okay, one more.
2: Oh, it's not if you can bang it out.
1: Well, the last one I'll leave for people to text in with.
5: Oh,
3: nice.
2: Clever. Oh, planning ahead.
1: Cool. Give us one now.
2: Planning ahead.
4: I'm your best mate if you're playing with multiple people at the same time. What am I?
3: Multiple people at
2: a
3: the
2: friendship
3: same
2: bracelet.
3: Time. Joel.
2: Loop? Oh, fuck.
4: Yeah, go. So, I mean, sure.
3: Like a double-ended dildo?
4: Oh, yeah. No. Go on. That's
5: isn't this a prevention methods? That's not...
3: Oh, was it?
4: Well, yeah. I mean, look, the questions aren't. We're sort of in the context of like.
2: There's lots of things you
4: STI
2: could be doing.
4: Prevention
2: okay, hang on.
4: Stuff.
2: Hang on. Like,
3: Jack. One.
2: Okay.
1: Jack.
4: Go.
1: Prep?
4: Yeah, sure.
1: But it's not the
3: works.
1: Answer we're looking for.
3: Works.
4: It is one of those, though.
2: Okay. If I'm playing with multiple people.
4: I should have clarified that these are all like barriers.
2: And you said, and you
4: stuff,
2: said
1: they're all barrier.
4: Well, they are now. I didn't realize that I'd done that, but that's where we're at. So,
3: barrier.
2: A cage.
4: A cage? What? Like a cock cage or like a. Yeah. How
1: are you playing?
4: I want to know how that's a best.
3: Talk us through
4: I want to know
3: logic.
4: How it's a best mate. I want to know how it's like.
5: Well.
4: Of all the things, and you're like,
5: I don't know what's left.
4: A cage.
5: I don't know what's left.
4: It's really has no one's actually said it yet.
1: No idea.
4: It's just condoms.
5: What?
1: Oh, it's just condoms.
5: Wasn't that the first one?
4: It's just condoms. Yeah.
5: Wasn't condoms also the first one?
4: Yeah, they're allowed to. I'm allowed to have multiple.
5: This is a.
1: Ghost. Are you a cop?
5: Like, what? That is.
3: That feels like a trick.
5: That's a trick.
1: Okay, so no one got that one. Give us the last one
4: it's
1: for the listeners
4: rules.
1: To give us an answer.
4: Well, I feel like I need to explain this to you all now because you don't seem to get it.
3: Talk us through it. Talk us
4: well,
3: through
4: no, because you can. They're so versatile. You
3: yes.
4: Know? They're
3: yes.
4: Also free.
1: Are you talking about the
4: I should have said as well,
1: condom?
4: Like, no, Diva.
1: I was like,
4: have you learned nothing? No, Have I taught you nothing?
1: You said with multiple people, I'm like, is that part of the
4: No, because like if you have a bunch of condoms, like they're versatile in the sense of like you can, you swap them between partners, you can swap them between holes.
1: Between holes is important.
4: You swap them between toys. You can use it, if you're in a pinch, you can use it as a glove.
1: If you see someone walk into a club with their wallet looking this thick, like half 15 centimeter thick, it's like how many condoms they're packing? They're going to play with multiple people.
4: Yeah, they are. Because they're like, they're so like, and they're free and they're disposable and And the, I should have said as well, for like femidoms, like if anyone is wanting to get any of those, we have them at Thorn Harbour. You can come down and grab them from reception because they're kind of spenny. But we do have them.
3: Come on,
4: And obviously we give, come on, femidoms. we give them away and we also give away like condoms and lube and stuff like that as well.
3: There you go.
4: But yeah, no. Condoms are great, free, available, disposable, so convenient, fit in your pocket. The last question, did you want another one?
1: Give us the last question for folk to maybe have a guess at.
4: Okay. Some folks might not enjoy some like sensory aspects of sex, so like taste or touch or smell or whatever.
1: Okay.
4: And I can help change things up. What am I?
1: Sensory, changing things up.
4: Yeah,
1: who am I? 0427569949 or on air at joy.org.au. Or you can message in to the Insta live stream. Stick with us here on Well, Well, Well, the Joy Radiothon special. We have more coming up in just a moment.
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9: 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You're listening to Well, Well, Well.
1: Just a fun kind of look into the studio, because we usually pre-record this show, but like we don't always hear the stings between each segment. And so like I'm just like seeing Jake and Joel like dance to like the intro and outro things. Like,
3: they're good. Good stings.
2: Pretty sure I heard Joel Creasy on one of them earlier. I was like, is that Joel Creasy?
1: Maybe. Might have been. He hangs out at Joy sometimes, probably. Mm-hmm. I don't know. This is Well, Well, Well, our Joy Radiothon special. I don't know. Like,
4: I guess.
1: Make it up as I go. My name's Jack. I'm in studio with Joel, Jake, and Rianne. The last Who Am I that we left people with before the break, what was it, Rianne?
4: It was some people might not enjoy some of the sensory aspects about sex, like taste or touch or smell, and I can help to change things up. What Jake. Am I, Jake?
2: Is it? Flavoured lube.
4: It could be flavoured lube. Yes, that is one of the many correct answers.
3: I said a gimp hood.
4: Sure.
2: I don't think that the question is like sensory deprivation.
3: Well, I thought, well, you know, you said you don't like hey, smell, you know, you've got.
2: They're not really wearing the like gimp hood to like.
4: Listen,
2: opt
4: garments,
2: out.
3: Yeah, right.
4: Toys, they all can do that as well. But yeah, we're kind of in the context of like sexual health products.
1: What was the answer you had in mind, Rianne?
4: Lube, dams, condoms, gloves, basically anything, sure, really, sure. Because like all of these things, any like barriers, they kind of change the experience, feel. The feel. They can change, like they can enhance or reduce or change sensitivity. Gotcha. They can change like sensory aspects. Some people who might be really like kind of paranoid, you know, like... Like culturally, we're always taught that like, you know, you have to like look... smell, feel a certain way, mm-hmm. and we can get really in our heads about that. And some of these barrier methods can kind of like help us get out of our heads and more into like the experience. Just a way to kind of change things around. And
3: category was barriers.
2: Yeah, well, so for the record, does he get GIMP mask? Does he get that?
4: Maybe we have to throw it to the listeners for the judgment.
2: Because right now, I'm quite displeased at the amount of points
4: I wasn't keeping track. So really, y'all can do what you want.
3: But come on, three?
1: I'm keeping track. I'll do the math at the end, but we are rapidly running out of time. Do we have some general knowledge? A rapid fire?
4: Not quite like that. I could try one.
1: Let's just power through a bunch of questions. All right, let's
4: go. What year were Dykes on Bikes established?
3: Who? I think that was Jack.
4: Jack, go.
1: I'm not totally sure, but it...
4: Have a stab.
1: I feel like it would have been around, like, Mardi Gras, so, like, maybe 70... Fuck, is it 78ers? 76ers.
4: 76. Happy 50th birthday to the OG Dykes on Bikes.
2: Yep. That's so sweet.
4: Yeah, you're right. It was the Gay Freedom Day March that they first kind of like rushed to the front and rode up. The Melbourne Charter is not as old, but yeah.
1: And now
4: happy
1: birthday,
4: Dykes on Bikes.
2: Mardi Gras every year.
4: They do. Mm-hmm. Yep. Mm. They are the first thing you will hear.
1: And you won't hear anything afterwards.
4: No, that's exactly right. Down and Dirty, for those who don't know, downanddirty.org, check it out. Really amazing website. We also have some really incredible collateral. We have hankies for Hanky Code. What are the colours that we have? And what are their code for?
2: Oh, we have too many colours.
4: We have five.
2: I can't.
3: Yellow?
2: Oh,
4: nope.
3: What?
2: Jake. We have orange, we have light blue.
4: Yeah.
2: We have white.
4: No, we don't.
2: Oh, excuse me.
4: We don't have white. When did we have white?
2: I swear we have white.
3: Mm. I swear we have yellow.
4: No, I'm pretty sure. Oh.
2: You don't even know.
4: Girl, you don't even know.
2: I know it's orange and light blue for one.
4: Yeah.
1: Do you know what they mean?
2: Orange is anything goes. Mm-hmm. Light blue is usually vanilla because white is cum.
4: Light blue is not vanilla. Is that what you're saying? Light blue is vanilla?
2: No, yeah. Isn't it oral? Mm-hmm. Yes.
1: Yeah. All right.
2: Which to me is vanilla.
4: It is like fucking amateurs.
1: Serial side.
2: Don't waste my time.
1: Wow. All right.
4: So Jake will not be ripping. Will not be flagging light blue.
1: Jesus.
2: I swear we have white. We have pink.
4: Not anymore.
2: Oh my God.
4: I should just say like right now. Like I don't know what colours we've had in the last 10 years. Probably I don't know what era you're throwing back to.
3: People probably.
4: Are you thinking about the tea towels?
2: No, I'm thinking of the hankies.
4: I swear. I've not seen
3: maybe
4: a pink.
3: You've got OG colours.
2: Yeah.
4: Well, I'm talking about the colours that we've had in the last like. So I've been here for 4 years. And we've got red. We've got light blue. We've got orange.
2: Red.
4: What's red?
2: Fucking.
3: No, red is first.
4: Yep, there you go.
2: I thought it was black.
4: No.
2: Fuck. This is hard. This is hard.
3: I wish that they made red a different... Like, I wish that they made Fisting a different colour.
4: What were you going for?
1: Red is, like, too intense.
3: Yeah, it's
2: quite visceral. Red is scary.
1: Yeah.
4: Is Fisting not intense and visceral?
1: We're getting a turn.
4: What is the alternate colour?
3: No, like a light pink, maybe.
4: Light pink.
1: How many others do you have in mind, Rian? Orange,
4: we have five colours.
1: Black?
4: So, no. Okay. Close, though.
1: Brown?
4: No.
2: Grey?
4: Yeah. Like grey.
2: Grey is bondage.
4: Mm-hmm. Yes. Nice. Well done. We got one more.
1: And this will be the last question.
3: Did you say dark blue?
4: Like navy.
1: All right.
2: That's
3: older men.
2: No.
4: Nope.
2: Nope. But it's fucking, isn't it?
4: Yeah.
2: Yes.
1: Yeah. All right.
2: I knew them, just not in the right order.
4: I love that. Yeah, you went through so many. Well.
3: You went through really everything that you could possibly say.
2: And I insulted the side community while I was at it.
4: Yeah. I believe that we had like Daddy Green.
2: A long time ago,
4: but, and then it got banned.
2: It did get banned. It did get, but I have one.
4: Bootleg merch.
2: I do. Yes. Yes.
4: Limited run.
1: I think that's pretty much all the time we have for this show. It is flown by terrifyingly fast. Holy crap.
4: Yeah, well.
1: But I have tallied the points, and I'm pretty confident that even if it's not the exact number, I do have the hierarchy of who won and who lost.
2: I'm literally going to cry.
1: I lost severely. I certainly had the least points. I think I had 2.
4: I'm proud of you.
1: Joel had 4.
3: Nice.
1: Jake had 5.
3: Oh, damn.
2: I did it. I was so ready to lose.
1: Incredible.
4: I love how we got through so few questions.
1: Yeah. This is the problem. We keep being what are these questions? And then we just, head to joy.org.au to support Joy during Radiothon, and head to thornharbour.org for health information, cool events near you in Victoria and South Australia. And thanks for listening. If you've been tuning in live to either the radio broadcast or the live stream on Instagram, thank you for bearing with us. We'll leave you with this last track in just a moment from Chappelle Roan.
4: Oh, Chappelle.
5: Oh, Chappelle.
1: Come on, Chappelle.
4: Chappelle Roan.
1: And shout out to Cal in New Zealand saying happy Radiothon from Auckland. Love your work, team. We're not getting fired.
4: Yay!
1: Incredible.
4: Another day.
1: Thanks for listening. We'll catch you next time.
4: Bye!

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0: Welcome to So Basically, a youth music program where all genres, styles, and eras of music are celebrated. It's a program full of good times, great insights, and a curated playlist that is far from so basic.
1: Welcome to So Basically, probably the only show you will hear Chapelbone and FX Twin played back to back. My name is Poppy, and I specialize in showcasing some of the hottest artists around and creating genre diverse playlists for your enjoyment each week. Thank you for joining me for another Saturday of music that is far from so basic. And I am joined with two of my very good friends, Triana and Alana, to celebrate my 2 year anniversary at Joy.
2: 2 years!
1: We are so happy to be here. And Alana, it is your 1 year anniversary here at Joy.
2: It's baby's 1 year anniversary.
1: You turn 1 year old.
2: I know.
3: How does it feel to be older than Alana in Joy?
2: In radio years,
3: yeah.
1: It's shocking. I would have thought that you would have been the longer. You're like a natural. I remember like one of the first times you went on air was like on my show. Like
2: it's
1: for my
2: true,
1: birthday.
2: For your birthday, which I was going to talk about today because it was one of my favorite episodes.
1: It was one of my favorite.
2: You let me come on and do that was the most fun. Yeah.
1: That was a very special episode. And I was like, oh my God, like I can't believe that this is sort of like your first like little stint doing it. I was so impressed.
2: Yeah, it was so fun, Pops. But no, thank you. And thank you for being what I have said, an early adopter of Alana.
1: It's no trouble at all. And Triana, you've been there since the very beginning. I remember you were like one
3: hell.
1: Of the...
3: okay. Yeah.
1: You've been like one of like... No, this is not an insult. This is like, you're like an OG.
3: Thank you.
1: I remember like when the first time...
3: Can you not Jurassic Park me?
1: That is hilarious.
3: That's rude.
2: It's with love.
3: Yeah, I know.
1: Yeah. Well, now I've forgotten what I was saying. No, I do
3: you
1: remember.
3: You called me an OG, and I respected being called an OG. I very much appreciated that. That felt really nice.
1: Well, because, like, you know, I remember, like, during, like, my first little stint at Joy, I didn't really... Like, on my first day at work experience, I remember I was kind of like, I didn't really know what the vibes with people were going to be. I wasn't sure, like, whether, I don't know, I was going to talk to anybody or what was going to happen there. But Triana, you know, you were, like, one of the first, like, few people who were, like, I don't know, you were very supportive and kind. And I was like, I'm really, you know, I was instantly like, yeah, this is a really cool person.
3: Oh, my gosh. I'm trying to think back to when that was. What year was that?
1: 2024.
3: That okay, right. What do you remember of, like, the first day that you spent in the office, which obviously is a lot of, like, onboarding and getting to know people and being shown around? Like, what do you remember of that day?
1: Oh, my God. See, I remember it like it was yesterday. I remember, like, I walked in and I was, like, scared. I was like, do they even know I'm coming in today? And
3: spoilers, we probably didn't.
1: Honestly, I don't even think you did, but it was okay because I was let in. And I was like, I remember I went into like the meeting with like all these people, like to kind of introduce myself a little bit. And people were like asking, oh, you know, which kind of musicians are you into? Like, you know, what are you doing here?
3: The daily exec meeting that happened at 10 a.m. with all of the exec staff. And Poppy.
1: I know. I felt very, like, I felt like a fish out of water.
2: You were on the whips on day one, babe.
1: I know. And I don't know what the hell they were doing. I don't know what the hell I was doing in there. But I mean, I was happy to be there.
3: They're two very good questions to ask, and I'm really glad you asked them.
1: Yeah. Well, I remember I was like, I can't remember. I think I was like, oh, I love Chapel Roan. And then you dropped the bomb.
2: Mm-hmm. Yes.
1: And you said, well... That's really interesting that you say that. And then I think that was kind of like my turning point where I was like, okay, I want to do that. I want to interview Chapel Roan. And I like had it in my head that like it was just going to happen. I mean, like now I feel like I'm a bit more realistic, unfortunately.
3: I mean, you say that, but like I think you're, and I recognize that we are 4 minutes into the intro of your show, but you know, you're interviewing artists that are at the same point in their career now that I interviewed Chapel Roan at. When she was at that point in her career. Do you know what I mean?
1: Absolutely.
3: Like you're interviewing people who are kind of on the way up and about to do something really cool. I think you're in a pretty good place.
1: I agree.
3: Think in 2 or 3 years, you're going to look back and go, oh yeah, I interviewed them 3 years ago. And people are going to do the,
1: yeah,
3: like the shocked Pikachu face at you.
1: Yeah, absolutely. I love a good shocked Pikachu face. I love hitting those. I honestly, like, I feel like it's the perfect next song to be hearing because I'm playing also like it'll be you'll get a bit of whiplash because this is my intro song as well. I don't know, like I feel like sometimes I'm like I don't know if I should change it up a little bit but then I'm like no, I feel like it kind of encapsulates the whole spirit, even though like I don't really listen to and like talk about Chapel Roan as much as I did like in the first few years. I don't know, I feel like it's kind of just necessary to keep it there, you know.
3: It's a little nod to your past.
1: Absolutely.
3: A little nod to your history.
1: And like even in like the, what's it called, the ad, like the promo for my show that hear sometimes, I'm like, oh my God, that's Naked in Manhattan. That's crazy.
2: It is.
1: Anyway, I don't know. Now I'm going so off track. I've got to actually play the bloody song, don't I? Mm-hmm. All right. Well, I'm starting off the show with Super Graphic Ultra Modern Girl, and then I'm going to be playing Club to Your Arms by Rose Gray. Mm-hmm. But yeah, here's Super Graphic Ultra Modern Girl. I hope that wherever you are, whatever you're doing, you're having a fantastic Saturday. And I'm very happy to have my friends here to celebrate my 2-year joy anniversary.
2: Text in and say happy 2 years. Poppy 0427-569949 or on air at joy.org.au. We are accepting all. There we go. Oh my gosh, it was like magic. I said it and someone texted
1: Oh my God, that's insane.
4: Text.
1: Text said happy second birthday.
2: Play the song. We'll come back.
1: Yay. Okay. Here's Super Graphic Ultra Modern Girl.
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1: 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You heard Super Graphic Ultra Modern Girl, also known as the So Basically theme song, followed by the brand new song from Rose Grey, Club to Your Arms. I absolutely love that song, and the music video for that is really cool. I definitely think that this song is going to be like, or this album in particular for Rose Grey is going to shoot her off to the next level of fame. I definitely can see big things for her. And I mean, there's also a specific reason why I'm playing certain artists on this show. Like, I feel like I'm playing this specific song because I interviewed Rose Grey, like, back in February, I think it was.
2: Flex.
1: Yeah, and I have some funny stories about that afterwards. Mm. I was too young to get into the show. The person at the door was like, looked at my ID and was like, yeah, no.
3: Have you talked about this on the show already?
1: I have. I talked about it when it happened.
3: Yeah.
1: But I feel like it's like overdue for another telling. So
2: please roll me through it. So you show up to the gig.
1: I show up ridiculously early as well.
2: I was gonna say you were one of the people waiting in line, right?
1: So this is a really funny thing. I was front of the line.
2: You would have been barricade.
1: Well, oh. No, I mean, it was the night cat. I feel like there wasn't really much rush to get in there or anything.
2: You would have been barricade.
1: And she would have pointed at me and, you know, I would have had the best time. And I mean, look, this story does have a happy ending, but it was highly embarrassing. Like, kind of just like being escorted out. Not escorted out. It wasn't like that dramatic. But the thing is, I was like, well, I'm on the guest list, actually. I'm actually on the guest list. And they were like, but you're like a child still. And I was like, but I'm the guest list. So then they talked to the venue staff and they were like, nah, get out of here, kid. And, but it has a happy ending because I had a gift for Rose Grey as well. Like, I was like determined to, at least nothing else, even if I didn't get into the gig, I would still give her the gift or like have someone give it to her. So I was like I saw like someone with like a lanyard on who like looked important. And I was like, are you like a part of the Rose Grey deal? Are you like management or something? And I was like in tears because I was so exhausted. I hadn't eaten. And I'd been there I'd been there since like 4 PM because I had uni that day. And I was like, oh my God, it was such a mess. I was like surviving off like a slurp, like a raspberry slurpee that I'd had from like the 7-Eleven like a few hours before.
3: Not small.
1: And oh my God.
2: Other brands exist.
1: I mean, I don't know why I gave out the brand. That was unnecessary. But but it was, oh my God. And I like was like to the person because I was like in tears. I feel like it's important to know what I was surviving off of because I was very emotionally charged and I was like crying to this random person.
2: Raspberry slushy.
1: Yeah. Yes. And I was like, are you like a part of the management? I have a gift and I wasn't let in because I'm under 18. Like I definitely sounded like that. And she was like, oh my God, like, are you okay? And I'm like, I'm fine. I'm just dramatic. I literally said that. And like, I know she must have thought I was like insane, but she went back into like the dressing room and then Rose Grey came out with a free CD and a free t-shirt.
3: Awesome. That is a happy ending.
2: And now, then when you say into the dressing room, were you hanging out at the bit at the front of the nightcap?
1: I was.
2: So you can kind of see into the dressing room, but not super like closely. Yeah. And you're trying to not be a creep, but you're like there because you look like, I can see Rose Grey's there. So I know that she's free. Yeah. Okay. Yeah. And when you were facing the 4 security guards that

0: around the doorway. Were they all like on you at the once, or did they kind of split up and do two and two?
1: There was just one who was there.
0: Okay, well, that's rare, because every time I've been there, there have been no less than four security guards
1: there.
0: That
1: seems so extra.
0: Particularly the night we saw Two Charm there. Valid.
1: I was going to say.
0: A lot of people. That was a hectic night. But there were so many security guards there. They just didn't only put one bloke on for Rose Grey.
1: Mm-hmm.
0: That's wild.
2: Yeah. That is wild.
1: So, look, we're celebrating your 2 years on air, Poppy. And
0: yes.
1: I've got a few questions for you. But let's
2: indeed.
1: First kick off, because we've got a text message that has come in to wish you happy second birthday, Triana.
2: Thank you,
0: Tex. Oh, yeah, this is a text message.
1: Text.
0: It's from Tex. Happy second birthday. Just... Alana didn't get that until I brought it back. Happy second birthday. Just love your playlists and guests. Happy show. Cheerio. From
1: Cheerio,
0: Tex.
1: Tex. Oh, thanks for using Cheerio. That's gorgeous.
0: Pops, Tex.
2: That's like a Tex signature. I love it.
0: Tex renewed his membership during your show last week, and I was on the phone and took the membership, and he said some very lovely things about you.
2: He's very kind.
0: Which I wrote down on the piece of paper in particular, and I'm going to hand
1: did.
0: It to you
1: yeah.
0: now. But this is the one in particular that stood out to me. The musical taste they show is just remarkable. Quote from Tex on Poppy. I'm handing that to you so that you can hold on to that.
2: That is like the biggest form of compliment ever. Like, mm-hmm. I feel like my music taste is something that I'm very precious about and very, like, I feel like pretentious, but in, like, a good way. I'm reclaiming the word.
0: I was listening to this chat with, sorry, we're going to talk about Zane Lowe again. Zane Lowe was talking with Billie Eilish or some other artist who was in a similar kind of zone where they're, like, young and very well known.
1: Yeah.
0: And the discussion came up about being pretentious, and it was like, well, I'm not sure pretentious is necessarily an insult. Yeah. Like, because it just shows that you know exactly what you want and that you're capable of putting things together and curating it in a way that makes sense to you. I think people might use it sometimes as an insult, but I don't think in this case it's an insult necessarily.
2: I feel like certain people who I'm around, they're kind of like, I can get very passionate. And I mean, this is no shade as well. I just realized, in case my sister's listening, this is no shade to her. Whenever we talk about music, because I feel like we have a similar music taste, but we have like a little bit of overlap. But like, unfortunately, a lot of the stuff she listens to is stuff that I don't really like a lot. And I always feel bad because I think she feels like I'm like always like crapping on her taste specifically.
0: Is she a fan of like Chris Brown and the Smith Street Band?
2: No.
0: No, okay, good. Okay, she's fine then.
2: Absolutely. It's just not music that I particularly enjoy.
0: Mm-hmm.
2: No, I'm probably going to actually get a lot of hate if I name the artist.
0: Go on, drop some names.
2: Oh, God, Gracie Abrams.
0: Really?
2: I do not like Gracie Abrams. That sounds so negative. It's actually nothing to do with her as a person. I just think that her music sounds exactly the same as Phoebe Bridges and
0: pretty much. No,
2: like she,
0: I don't know.
2: Like
0: I
2: she
0: think
2: thinks
0: Phoebe Bridges is sadder and it's a little more
2: acoustic. No, but that's what I mean. Like, if I'd have to pick one, I'd definitely choose Phoebe Bridges.
0: Yeah, okay. I get it. I see what you're saying.
2: But she seems nice, and I'm happy that she's kind of, you know, I know, like, it's kind of, I've just,
1: she's
2: like,
1: a
2: ripped
1: lovely
2: into her.
1: Girl.
2: But, like, I'm like, she seems so nice, but I think her music sucks.
0: Concept.
2: No.
0: It's reviews, but instead of being music reviews or gig reviews, it's just reviews of the artist as a person.
1: Oh, yeah.
0: Gracie Abrams, she seems nice.
1: As a woman in media, I feel like comes naturally for a lot of people to interview them. But, you know, that's just my hot take. We were talking about hot takes earlier. By the way, everybody, if you don't know Poppy in person and you just know Poppy from this show, one thing that I love the most about Poppy is Pop's hot takes.
0: Mm.
1: I think you have the best hot takes.
2: Even though you disagreed very heavily with the one that I just gave you today.
1: Yes, look, we won't address that one. I'll pretend that one never happened and we'll count for the rest of them.
0: But the fact is that, you know, there are a lot of people who are your age who would not be confident enough to express a take.
1: Exactly. Yeah.
0: Do you know what I mean?
2: But I also feel like there's a way you can do it without becoming, like, mean about
1: yeah,
2: it.
1: Yeah, I feel like you express yourself in a way that's really balanced. Like, I think that's, 100% a thing. So, but yeah, I have lots of questions to ask you, Pops. I want to interview you a little bit about your time
2: I'm
1: here.
2: I'm honored.
1: Your, like, highlight.
0: Yes.
1: But what are we? Can we do this now, or do you want to do this after a song?
2: Well, I was going to talk about this next song.
1: Let's do it
2: from the new Kim Petras album, but it was released like last year. It's "I Like Your Look."
1: Yes,
2: look, it's not my favorite on the album. That's because "Freak It" is on that album, and "Freak It" is one of the best songs of the decade.
0: I'm going to guess that "Freak It" does not have a radio edit.
2: No, it's actually a clean song.
0: Oh,
2: it's a clean song, and I played it last week. That's why I didn't play it this week.
0: Oh, fair enough.
2: But. God, I love Kim Petras, and I'm like so proud of like this new kind of era for her. She just like seems to be doing so well. And Triana, you interviewed her back in like what, 2019 or around that time?
0: Yeah, 2020. And then she came over and she played Northcote Social Club. We hung out for a little bit. I got photos with me and Kim Petras. Yeah, she's still.
2: You hung out a little bit?
0: Yeah, just a little bit.
1: Flex.
2: I actually have no words.
1: Flexorino.
2: I love. Was that during like, I don't know if I can say the word on radio, but something pop?
0: No, it's pre that word pop.
2: Yeah.
0: Pre.
2: Wait, so like Feed the Beast vibes? Wait, no, that wasn't even until later.
0: No, I think it was, what was it early on? I mean, she had Heart to Break at the time. She had, right. What era was that? What album was that?
2: That would have been like 20...
0: It's 2021.
2: But that pop album that she did, well, she did two of them. And I know like everyone kind of hates them both. And I also like, I have my own opinions on it. I think it's, the songs are fun.
0: Hate is a strong term. I think, you know, there's a certain kind of, oh, it was off the back of like Turn Off the Light.
2: Yes.
0: She's doing Clarity at the time. So there are a couple of songs off of Clarity that were in there. But
2: she hadn't released an album. Well, I mean, every bloody Kim Petras album is a debut album with that's, I think that's so funny.
0: They're all mixtapes. Yeah, no. It was pretty early on. Just digging through EPs because she was doing a lot of EPs. I don't think she had done Unholy with Sam Smith.
2: No, that wasn't until 2022.
0: Mm. Okay, it was maybe she hadn't done Coconuts yet.
2: My coconuts.
0: Yeah, I don't know.
2: Now I really want to play that one. I want to see if that's in the system.
0: A lot of the, what was the album?
2: It is in the system.
1: Are you going to swap it out? Or are you going to play both?
2: You know what?
1: Do back to back?
2: I might do back to back.
1: Back to back, Kim Petras. This is the thing. This is what's happening on the 2-year anniversary special.
2: Back to back, Kim Petras. We've got Coconuts. I Like Your Look. And then followed by that, we've got The Boy by Rochelle Jordan, because I interviewed her as well. That was a crazy day. We'll go back to that soon. Trust me. But first, we're going to hear some Kim Petras songs. Coconuts and I Like Your Look. You are listening to the 2-year anniversary of me at Joy. This is I Like Your Look.

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3: You are listening to So Basically on Joy 94.9, and we've gotten a plethora of messages. First up, this one cracked me up.
4: Yeah, this one really got you. So Shane from Wodonga's texted in and said, my friend went low-key viral for Auslan interpreting coconuts when she performed it in Melbourne.
3: Can we, like, I need to find some way for you to send that to me.
4: Yeah,
3: I'm obsessed
4: tapes.
3: With that.
4: We desperately need to see these tapes.
3: I got another message from my sister Alana.
4: Yes, shout out other Alana.
3: She just messaged me. I didn't, because my phone died, but I just got the message. She said, you're not getting a lift.
4: Oh, no.
3: It's
4: Which
3: so
4: is
3: sad.
4: Funny because Alana's message to you was, happy Joyiversary, Pops. Love you even though you flame me on air every week.
3: She does catch a lot of strays. She even caught a stray in my Rebecca Black interview, but we're going to get back to that later.
5: See,
3: trust me.
5: That's unnecessary. I get, you know, cupping strays, but doing it in front of Rebecca Black, that seems particularly spicy.
4: Very
3: she
4: spicy.
3: She caught strays in real life as well when I actually properly met Rebecca as well.
5: Damn.
3: I was like, my sister's here.
5: Rude.
3: She's coming later on. But guess who isn't? Me, the number one Rebecca Black fan. Come on now.
4: Oh my goodness.
3: My dad sent a message in as well.
4: Oh, that's nice. Happy 2 years of being at Joy and for bringing us joy every episode. By the way, that coconut song has some interesting recipes in it.
3: That's a really good point, actually.
5: Goodness.
4: And you got another one on as well. Oh, Jen from Springvale. Hey, Jen, congrats. Poppy, on your 2-year anniversary at Joy, love the show.
3: That's very kind. Thank you so much, everyone who's messaged in. It means so much to me. I love just hearing from the other end because it kind of makes me, I don't know, sometimes it can be easy to feel like I'm by myself, but it actually, I love that I've got a little bit of an audience and it makes me feel really good.
5: Well, this is the thing. I think, first of all, it's difficult when you're on air and you are in a studio that you're in all the time.
3: Yep.
5: And that you're in the same space and you know what the desk looks like and you know the where the walls are and that becomes your world for a little bit and you completely forget that there is a world of people outside that. Like if you were to be talking in a room in front of all the people that you're broadcasting to at the moment, I don't even know if I should say this on air, but I'm going to, you know, you would be just standing like center court at like my court arena in the middle of the AO final and just people all around you all just paying attention to you. And if that was happening in real life, you'd be terrified, right?
3: Because yeah.
5: But because you're just in the studio, you don't visualize the number of people who are there. There are a lot of people who really respect what you do, Poppy.
4: Yeah, that's
5: and
4: so true.
5: So take that to heart. Like,
3: I do. And I love everyone who, you know, has not even just like my show, but just the people who support Joy and who just have always shown up for this station and just like continue to uplift it because it has such an important history as well. Like, I feel like, you know, it was there during the AIDS crisis,
4: mm-hmm.
3: and like that is a really important part of queer history. And the fact that, you know, we got to be the voice for that and being a part of that, like years later, is so special. And
4: absolutely.
3: That like absolutely means the world to me. And I think that like another just really special thing is just the way that like from the beginning, from like my very first broadcast to like, I guess, how I am now, I would not have been able to predict half the things that have happened to me because mm-hmm. of this opportunity. Like, I can't even, like, I don't even know where to begin.
4: Yeah, like, let's talk about this. I want to unpack this a bit, Pop. So you've had so many interviews that have happened even in just the last 6 months, right?
3: Mm, absolutely.
4: So tell us about your favorite. I'm not going to say pick a favorite because I know that is going to be a hard task.
3: No, it's kind of easy. I'm not going to lie.
4: Okay, well, let's spill. Let's talk.
3: I don't think anyone's going to be surprised to hear me say Rebecca Black, are they?
4: 100%.
3: Look, this is no shade to anyone else who I've interviewed. Everyone, I feel like it's actually equal. I feel like, but that one I just always think back to because that she has been a person who I have been a fan of since I was quite young.
4: Mm.
3: And she was like one of the few like queer represent, like people who was like, you know, queer who like I had like as a representation when I was like in the closet. And I like, you know, I grew up watching a lot of her stuff. And so that was like, you know, extra special. And it came, that interview came at like a really weird time in my life. I just like dropped out of school.
4: Yeah.
3: I'm saying that like this wasn't like a few months ago, right? Like that's really funny. It's like, wow, such a long time ago. No, literally like, but I was having a really, really horrible week. And I was like, you know what would really just cheer me up? Maybe if I just interviewed Rebecca Black. I just like, I mean, she is coming. There's no harm in trying.
4: Yeah.
3: And just the fact that like she's sustained this connection with me as well. Like, I don't know. I try not to I brag about it to everyone I know. I try not to talk about it too much on air because it's like, it probably sounds really lame if I just am like, guys, like this is my crazy connection. But yeah, that just kind of like made me go, whoa, like this is what this like role can offer me. Like, this is what I can do. And now I like am reaching for the stars. I know that sounds so corny, but it's like, I don't know. Everything seems a lot more possible now that I've got that big one out of the way. You know what I mean?
4: And there's a big one. So you've already got a big one down.
3: Yeah.
4: Who is on your list now for who's next?
3: Yeah. Do we all want to say it together? Do we all want to say it together?
4: Three, two, one.
3: Slater. Yeah. This is perfect timing because the next thing I'm going to play is Gas Station by Slater. But that is actually followed by one of my very first interviewees, Fletcher.
4: Yes.
3: Which is kind of crazy when you think about it, because like that was before everything went down with her, really.
5: There have been so many different times where things have gone down with Fletcher because she's been at the center of some kind of drama. The most recent drama, for those who missed it, is that she decided that she had come out as straight because she was dating a man. Is that right? And she could be bi.
3: She did say that she was fluid.
5: Oh, well, that's fine then, right? But the other option
3: the
5: was
3: reason
5: bad,
3: why.
5: But
3: you know what I mean? No, I'm kidding. Shout out straight people.
4: Well,
5: there was a lot of narkiness between like people who were lesbian who had really like adored Fletcher as a lesbian icon who didn't like her being a bi icon.
3: See, my issue, I have no issue with, you know, I think that is a bit like, it's inherently like biphobic when you think about that. Like, it's kind of just like you don't really have a say on how other people identify. And I think that whole part of it, that was wrong and people shouldn't have been upset about that.
5: Preach.
4: Say that.
3: I'm saying that as a lesbian who does unfortunately lack like as much representation, you know, but I think that a lot of the reason why like people I know and I feel like the reason why I was kind of like a bit taken aback was the way that she was acting like she was kind of like, oh, like I'm a minority now that I'm like dating a man and everyone's going to hate me because I'm dating a man. And I'm like, dude, what? Like, why? You're not a minority.
5: The announcement that she made and the teaser to the announcement was giving, like, notes-app apology.
3: And I'm like, why are you apologizing? Like, it's like, no one really, like, I don't know. It was a bit strange. This is no shade to her because she was very kind to me when I interviewed her. And, like, that was a core memory of mine as well. Because, again, like, as a young little gay, I was listening to her music a lot. And, like, I feel like there was really not a lot of music that I knew, like, with, like, lesbian representation. She was, like, one of the few. So I, like, played the absolute hell out of her music when I was, like, I was, like, 13, 14. Like, yeah, that and Rebecca Black Was Here, that like EP, like they soundtracked like my, yeah.
5: All right, they turned me a lesbian. I'm desperate to hear Slater Gas Station.
3: You're desperate. Do you want to know the story behind this song?
5: I want to hear the song.
3: Okay, well, maybe I'll tell. Maybe.
5: Can you give me the story in like 20 seconds?
3: I can. This is a story about how her dad and her had a fight, and then he left her at the gas station.
5: Oh, that was much quicker than I thought it was going to be. Okay, yeah. No.
3: I love this song. It's very special. Sounds like a Crystal Castle song.
5: Oh, good shout. Yeah. Good pick. Yes.
3: This is Gas Station by Slater, followed by Bitter by Fletcher.

0: You were listening to So Basically on Joy 94.9. And the song you just heard was Bitter by Fletcher. And just before that, you heard Gas Station by Slater. We have Alana and Triana in the studio. Hello.
1: Pop, so many messages are coming in to wish you a very happy two-year anniversary at Joy. Two-year Joy-iversary.
0: Mm. Yes.
1: We've had one.
2: Which is what we're calling it now.
1: That's what it is, a Joy-iversary. This is from
2: Not Joy-iversary.
1: No, it's an eversary.
0: That sounds better than aversary.
2: We're not averse to
1: I'm
2: Joy.
1: I'm not averse to Joy.
0: Absolutely not.
1: Colleen says, happy Joy-iversary, Poppy. We love you for your hot takes, music taste, last week's playlist. Seriously epic. And just for being you. Seriously, it's been a pleasure to watch you blossom and shine over the years. Here's to many more.
0: Well, Colleen has been one of the, like, I remember on my very first show was, like, a really, like, huge supporter of me from the beginning. I'm trying to remember what I was playing last week. Oh, you know what? I played, like, some Grace Jones and Kylie.
1: Yes,
0: and, like,
1: that was
0: Britney.
1: Iconic. A bit of Grace Jones goes down.
0: I
1: okay.
0: love Grace Jones.
2: And as the
0: legend,
2: person who's behind the Joy socials, we posted a video of you, anytime anyone renewed their membership, you would play an instrument from your bag of random instruments. You had a literal pink backpack and you'd be like, oh, I'm going to pull out this. Oh, it's a thumb piano. And you'd play them a little song with a thumb piano. And the number of people throughout the week who came up to me was like, was that Poppy? How did they play that many? That's unreal. And like, there were genuinely people who their minds were blown by your ability to just pick up an instrument and do something with it. It was very
0: Look,
2: cool.
0: Look, I'm very honored because I felt like I had embarrassed myself a little bit with it. I was like, I thought I didn't play it
1: You're
0: very
1: so
0: well.
1: You're so multi-talented, sister. You are so multi-talented.
0: So I'm very honored. Diana, what's the game that you wanted to play?
1: Yeah,
0: Diana was talking about a game and I was like, what are we talking about?
2: Pops, you are on a platform called Last.fm.
0: Oh my God, yes, I am on a platform called Last.fm.
2: Tracks the number of songs that you play in quite
0: Christ.
2: Fine detail. And I have the list of the top 10 songs you've listened to in the last month. And I want you to try and pick out as many of those 10 as you can.
0: I know that speakerphone will be up there.
2: Okay, we're going to do Family Feud style. You can call it and then you can yell out a number that you think it's at as well.
0: Oh, God. I think speakerphone would be number one.
2: Correct.
0: Platform shoes would be number two.
2: Correct.
0: Brittany Murphy would be number three.
2: Do you know what? No, it's number nine.
0: What?
2: That's going to throw you.
0: Oh, see, now I don't even remember what I've been playing a lot recently. Oh, God. Is it, like, predictable for me?
2: Yeah.
0: Is there some twigs in there?
2: No.
0: No, actually, that doesn't surprise me. I haven't really been... Is there some Kim Petras in there?
2: No, just outside the top 10, outside the top 20. 26 is your highest Kim Petras song with Freak
0: It. Oh, God. I don't even know what I've been
2: listening
0: to. Okay,
2: I'll give you, there's a couple more Rebecca Black songs in there.
0: Oh, Sugar Water Cyanide is number three, right?
2: Yes. Yeah.
0: Oh,
2: any other Rebecca Black songs you can think of?
0: Crumbs? No.
2: No.
0: Tears in My Pocket? No. Trust? No. Salvation? No. I don't really think I've been
1: listening to that. What were you listening to on your way here today? Was it one of those?
0: Oh, honestly, I wasn't even listening to my own stuff. Me and my dad were playing some like country songs on the way here.
2: Oh, heck yeah. A little bit of Ella Langley, Choosing Texas?
0: No, actually, my dad really likes like kind of like classic like Americana.
2: Oh, and, like, right. Yeah.
0: No. Oh my God. Now I'm trying to remember what I've actually been listening to recently. I'm highly embarrassed. Is there any Rose in there? Rose Gray?
2: No Rose Gray. There is the American Analog set with a song title that I can't say.
0: Oh, Punk as Heck. Yes. I call it Punk as Heck. I played it on the radio and I call it Punk as Heck. I love that song. That's a beautiful song.
2: Two songs from an artist who you've interviewed.
0: Rochelle Jordan.
2: Mm-hmm.
0: The Boy.
2: Is number?
0: Number. That would be pretty high up, I can imagine. Number five.
2: Four. And number 10 is?
0: Oh, God. Close to Me? No.
2: Nope.
0: Bite the Bait.
2: Close to Me is 12.
0: God, what have I been listening? Oh, God.
2: Doing It Too.
0: Doing
2: is
0: It
2: number
0: Too.
2: 10.
0: Yeah, I love that song. That's a great one.
2: Is there any other guesses? There is a Slater song in there. In at number six.
0: Not Brittany Murphy.
2: No, it's not Brittany Murphy.
0: Oh, God.
2: Yeah, Brittany Murphy's at number nine.
0: But is it like a Slater song that's like kind of not really well known?
2: It's not about punctuation.
0: No comma.
2: Mm-hmm. There you go.
0: No comma.
2: And in at number seven, how's your hiragana?
0: Oh my God, it's Macintosh Plus.
2: Yep. And what's the song called?
0: Something 420. I don't know. It's like 420 something, but it's like this really cool vaporwave song that I love.
2: Yeah. Risa Franku 420 Modern Computer by Macintosh Plus.
0: I love that song. That's very impressive, Triana. Well
2: Thank
0: done.
2: Thank you. Thank you very much. Just wanted to flex my Japanese.
1: Shout out to
0: Oh God,
1: the bird
0: now
1: that teaches
0: now I'm
1: you
0: like
1: language.
0: Really. Natalie Scott. Was there any others, or did I name them all?
2: You got them all. You got all 10. We got all 10.
0: Punk as heck. I love that. I that's just what I call it now. Because I played it on air and I was like, I can't actually say the name of it. But the thing is, that song doesn't even have any swear words in it. It's just the title just says that word for no reason. But anyway.
2: Actually amazing.
0: I love it. Well, it's almost pretty much coming to the end of the show today.
1: I know, that went so quick, Pops. Before you introduce the next song, we got to get out of here pretty soon.
0: That's true.
1: Have you got any highlight that you want to share for your 2 years? What has been like a big highlight for you, especially over this last year?
0: Well, obviously, I mean, I talked about my Rebecca Black experience, but I think that something that I find the most valuable of being here is my friendship with you guys especially, and just my friendships as well, just in general here, because yes, you know, I've had all these incredible opportunities and they've, you know, made me, you know, made my life just incredible. But I feel like, you know, whenever I come here, I'm always just end up coming here, like, you know, think I'd just be chatting for like 5 minutes and look at the clock and it's like 5 p.m. and I'm like, oh my God, like, it's just so easy to get lost in a conversation with you guys. And I just have been so lucky that you guys have just been such a huge support for me. And I love being on your show as well. Like, I love kind of just talking my crap on your show as well. But that has been a really special part of being here.
1: You are so well loved amongst this community, Pops. Yeah. Even last night, just seeing how many people were coming straight up to you being like, Pops, it's so good to see you.
0: Looked
1: fly as hell last night, mate.
0: I'm very honored. I had my Slater shirt on.
1: You did.
0: Yeah.
2: And a few people who were like, oh my gosh, is that Poppy? Yes. That's Poppy. I've never met Poppy. A lot of people who have been fans from afar who are now fans IRL.
0: Oh my God. Honestly, I always find it so like shocking when like talking to adults. Sometimes I'm like, oh my God, like I still like feel like 12 years old sometimes, but I don't know. It's just really nice to connect with other just queer people are just the best to be around. 100%. And I love this community so much. I love this community.
1: Oh, it's so special. Good. And Pops, who are some of the bands that you're looking forward to in the next year? I know we've got a few and you'll have some really big gigs coming up because you'll be able to see a few more.
0: Well, because I'm turning 18, I'll be able to let into a lot more gigs, which is great. Well, I've got Slater in Sydney coming really soon in August. And I've got, what else have I got? Harry Styles as well coming up.
1: Yes, that's right. Yeah, I forgot that you got Harry tickets.
0: I feel like a bit of a poser because I didn't really love a lot of the songs from the new album, but I adore like his earlier stuff. Like his earlier stuff like changed me as a person.
2: Sign of the Times.
0: Insane song. And Satellite is one of my favorite songs to ever
2: great
0: exist.
2: Record.
0: That is an incredible song. But I love the music video for that as well, like the little robot. Oh my God, I love it. But to end off today's show, I mean, I just thought I want to play the hell out of this song. It's Speakerphone by Rebecca Black. Yes. It is a banger song. And she posted this really fierce like choreography video as well today. You know her choreographer is the same person who did JoJo Siwa's Karma?
1: Oh, wow. Don't get me started on
0: Thou
1: JoJo.
0: Shall
1: That's
0: not
1: one
0: lie.
1: For the pod, but we have a lot
0: Thou
1: to talk about.
0: Shall not cheat. Thou shall not get caught. Or you'll end up just like me.
2: Did you just say, thou shall not cheat, thou shall not get caught?
0: Well, oh my God, and my dad just wait.
2: That's wild.
0: My mother just messaged in, or one of my family members who said, I'm going to TISM as well. You know, you guys familiar with the band TISM?
1: I'm glad it's a band because I saw that text come in my fight or flight immediately. It was like, protect Poppy.
0: It's my mother. It's okay. Even if she was just calling me that, I honestly would be fine with that because she's not wrong one bit. But, yes, I'm going to TISM
1: caps.
0: As well.
1: It was the all caps for me.
0: I'm obsessed with the fact that she did it in all caps. But yes, I'm going to TISM. That's very exciting. That's like my first like big gig at like
2: that's huge.
0: The Forum. And like my dad is obsessed with, he has like every single one of their albums on vinyl. Like he was also like there during like the early days. Like he brags that he's like in the corner of like one of like the VHS like covers or something like that. Like he's like in the corner because he was like, while someone was stage diving, he claims that that was him. I don't know if I believe him. But.
2: Girlie, Pops, you got, play this
1: yeah,
2: song,
1: you got 3 minutes, babe. We got to go.
0: All right.
1: Let's do this. We got to get
0: right,
1: some.
0: This is Speakerphone. Speaker Thank you so much for listening to So Basically. Happy 2 years of me at Joy. And happy 1 year as well of you being at Joy, Alana,
1: Thank
0: as
1: you.
0: Well.
1: Yay.
0: This is Speakerphone.
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1: And all the details are there. 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
6: Hello, I'm Peter Hislop. Vodafone says its network is back online.

0: Turnover threshold for the 50% capital gains tax discount will be lifted from $2 million to $10 million. Anthony Albanese says the move is about backing small business, but Angus Taylor says it's not enough.
1: The inflation tax, the stealth tax, bracket creep that this government has imposed on hardworking Australians is further punishment for hard work. So go one step further. We'll support a bill that does that. We want to see this government get serious about getting this country back to where it needs to be.
0: The Federal Parliamentary Press Gallery Committee has criticised One Nation leader Pauline Hanson for her threats to ban journalists. The committee has issued the statement today after Ms Hanson warned if she were to be elected Prime Minister, she would pursue the removal of certain media. In Queensland, Russian hacking group The Gentlemen have claimed responsibility for a cyber attack on Mackay Sugar, Australia's second largest producer. The racecourse and Farley Mills have been shut down for 8 days. The company says it's working to verify information which may have been accessed. More than 1,600 business leaders will sleep outside tonight to bring attention to homelessness. The annual Vinnie's CEO Sleep Out is raising funds to support people experiencing homelessness across Australia. The initiative has helped many rough sleepers in recent years. Last year, just under $9.5 million was raised, supporting 30,000 people with accommodation, meals and long-term support. One of tonight's participants is CivMec CEO Pat Tallon, who has raised more than $124,000.
2: Lots of different organisations within the Vinnies that help people, Tom Fisher House and various areas that assist people to try and get off the streets, maybe get them into some temporary housing, help them to get a job. So it's about trying to help people to get back on their feet.
0: Overseas US President Donald Trump has signed a 14-point peace deal with Iran, with final details to be worked out. But he has warned he will bomb Tehran if details cannot be finalised by a 60-day deadline.
3: If they don't honour that, we'll probably go back to bombing them until they honour it. You know, it's amazing what bombs can do.
0: There are calls to scrap hydration breaks at the FIFA World Cup. Fans have been heard booing at matches, including at the England win against Croatia. While FIFA has organised the breaks to deal with summer heat, the fans argue the breaks also allow broadcasters to run more advertising. And finally, archaeologists say they may have discovered an earlier version of the prehistoric monument, Stonehenge. Wessex Archaeology has led an excavation at the site, around 5 kilometres from the megalithic structure. They say they've uncovered artefacts which suggest prehistoric gatherings. It's been dated to about 5,000 years old, predating the current World Heritage Site by 500 years. Turning to sport, Carlton defender Jacob Wietering has been ruled out of Saturday's AFL match against GWS due to a calf injury, while Tom Liberatore will make his long-awaited return for the Western Bulldogs against St Kilda on Sunday. The Dockers host Geelong to open round 15 tonight.
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5: The INS is broadcast from the unceded lands of the Yalukit Willem clan of the Boonwurrung peoples. We pay our respects to the elders, past, present, emerging, and future.
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7: Indeed, welcome to all of you out there, joysters in Joyland. I tell you what, thank you very much, Warren, for the drive program, the second last drive program of Radiothon. I am Paul Byrne Moroney, and as always, I am joined tonight by my wonderful co-host, Cody Smith, joining us, wait for it, not from Ngunnawal Ngambri country, but from Boonwurrung country. Cody, you're in the studio.
8: I'm right here. I can touch you.
7: If you had really long arms at the moment.
8: Yeah, yeah. But, it's been unbelievable. I've seen the Pride Centre. It's been emotional. I'm here.
7: Yeah, it's been incredible, Cody, and you have been quite emotional about it. So I really appreciate that. It's like you've been on air for 60 shows tonight. Your 60th show.
8: Wow.
7: From your lounge room.
8: Yeah, until tonight.
7: In Canberra. So it's amazing having you here physically and joyfully. And, of course, what a wonderful time for you to be here in the studio with us.
8: For Radiothon.
7: I know. Like, we've got so much planned, and listeners, we're going to jump right into it. Like, tonight's show, for us, the theme is Connecting, Strengthening, and Learning with Joy. Mm-hmm. And the title is You Can Ask That. Cody.
8: All the weird questions, all the stuff that's kept you up at night, all the things that you've ever wanted to know about intersex, we want you to donate, we want you to get a membership, we want you to...
7: Renew your membership.
8: Yeah, yeah. Join in and ask us anything about being intersex.
7: Absolutely. So, folks, when you go online and you donate or you renew your membership or you take out a Joy membership, there is a section where you can, for free text, and it says, tell us why you love Joy, which you're welcome to do, but we particularly want you to ask us a question in the vein of you can ask that, and then Cody and I will answer the question. And we have a secret guest joining us in a little while who will hopefully be able to read out some of those questions too. Very much known to the Joysters out there. In fact, was snuck into one of the morning shows today as well.
8: Yeah.
7: So, yeah, burning question, particularly if, you know, that question's put in a hole in your pants or in a jacket. I mean, you don't want to leave it in there any longer. It could get quite hot. But mind you, if the question is very, very hot, maybe we could be a bit scared of it. Not sure.
8: Yeah.
7: You just never know. Now, I do want to do a shout out at this point in time, because originally we'd scheduled to have our wonderful podcaster, Penn Russell, on the show. Penn, if you're listening tonight, we love you. Everyone here loves you. Penn is a little bit unwell and particularly didn't want to risk anybody else becoming unwell and also has quite a sore throat. Penn was also going to be on the show with us to celebrate Radiothon and to read out some of those donations. Penn and I did the radio training together and has been our podcaster from the start of the show. This is our 101st show, of course, on air,
8: as well as
7: Cody's 60th. So speedy recovery to you, mate, and I'm sure that you would have been here with bells on all over your bod, all over your whatchamacallit. Yeah, Cody.
8: Would have loved to met you, Penn, like in the flesh, but you do incredible work. You're certainly the third pillar of this show. Love you a lot.
7: And guess what, folks? Our very special guest that we announced without announcing who they are has now joined us in the studio to answer some of the questions that may be asked. Dom, the truck driver, welcome to the INUS.
9: Hi. Thanks for having me.
7: Oh, so thrilled for you to be with us. And I first met Dom back in at Midsummer, wasn't it?
9: Yeah, Midsummer, March.
7: Yeah. So thank you so much for joining us. Might have to give you a lift home later.
9: Yes.
7: Even though you're Don the truck driver, we understand that you've been on public transport.
9: Yes, I have.
7: And I was a bit delayed, so we might have to look at that a little bit later. Now, before we go on, Cody, we've already had two donations. Is that correct?
8: Oh, incredible. Yes. And we have had a donation from our most prolific texter in the room.
7: Yes.
8: Charlotte. Dom, do you want to read the question out?
9: I want to get in on your you asking us.
8: Yeah.
9: What is the best advice for dating an intersex person?
8: Okay, that's quite a question.
7: That is quite a question, and oddly enough, Cody and I were talking earlier on about the potential to do a whole show on that kind of subject. So it's a great one to start off with. Mm. So, for me. I didn't even know the word intersex until I was 50, and I'd had at least 20 or 30 years of dating, not much before I learned about my chromosomes, but after that. And so it didn't matter, did it? It was just like, you know, I'm just a person.
8: Yeah.
7: So it doesn't really matter. But I think the main thing is that if you do know or the person discloses that they are intersex, don't start with all these probing questions. Don't suddenly make them a curiosity of your curiosity.
8: Yeah, I think that if you know someone is intersex, that doesn't necessarily mean that you're entitled to their particular variation. But however, whenever disclosure happens, it happens on their own terms, and we can deal with awkwardness in terms of pleasure and sexual relationships and infertility. So I think having room in your heart to embrace someone who goes through these complications is really important.
7: Yeah, absolutely.

0: or you renew your membership, you can go into the run-in for $13,000. So that's the major prizes. You can check that out at joy.org.au/radiothon if you want to learn a little bit about the $13,000, the major prize. So that's one person winning $13,000. We also have a silent auction online. So there's around, Dom, you may have seen it, there's around about 50 or something different things that people can bid for.
1: Yeah, there's actually a Joy Radio one as well. You can do the Joy training as well. Yeah. You can bid on that. And there's also pet food as well.
0: Oh, good. Well, I don't have a pet, so I'm not sure. I suppose I could get to know the neighbour's pets with a bit of pet food. But, so that is absolutely extraordinary. And also, this is really important information for everyone out there. Because it's Radiothon, Cody, if we raise $1,000 in donations or memberships, we're already – I'm going to do the sound effect from a real one.
2: Right off the head.
0: Ooh. The hair comes off, Cody, if we raise $1,000, and I've kind of chickened out a bit, but I'm optimistic – my hair comes off if we raise $2,000. And I tell you what, the first time it was Little Jason and I did Radiothon, and Cody was also with us for that event, Radiothon in 2024. We raised $14,000.
2: Wow.
0: So, you know, look, anything is possible. We really want everyone to go to the Joy website, joy.org.au, sign up, renew your membership, and make a donation. You are, of course, on the INS on Joy 94.9. We'll be right back.
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0: You are back with the INS on Joy 94.94, our Radiothon 2026 show. We have Cody Smith, my co-host of 60 shows, in the studio for the first time down from Canberra. And Dom, the truck driver, one of the most prolific text renderers with Charlotte, who has already made a contribution tonight.
2: We've already heard from Charlotte tonight. Dom, hi, it's Charlotte. Such a pleasure to meet you as a truck driver. We're sure you used to be going it alone. But that said, I'm sure you can entice some people to message in.
1: Oh, of course.
2: Put in a donation. Ask a question. We're here to ask people's curliest questions.
1: Yeah, ask. Well, I can ask the questions for you, all the joysters out there. And

0: As Paul said, just jump on to the Joy website and you can make a donation through the Joy website.
1: You're one of our biggest fans here.
2: Oh, of course.
1: What have you learned about intersex? Like, what's the thing that you'd want to put out to the community in terms of what people want to learn about intersex?
0: Well, as you guys all, you always say at the end of the show, you're human too.
1: Oh, yes.
2: Because Dom, you messaged in for our show last week and you said the thing that you love the most is our guests are human too.
1: Ding!
2: Dong.
0: That is so good, actually, watching it live.
2: It's so true, too. We are human, too. I don't know how that came about, but, at least it proves that we haven't come from the Pleiades or some other kind of foreign planetary zone or something. And as we often say, too, Dom, is, of course, intersex people are born with innate variations of sex characteristics that differ from typical social or medical norms for what it means to be male or female, for anyone who doesn't know. Now, that already staves off one question that could be asked that hasn't been asked. So we now want you to ask all of the other burning questions that you might have when you donate to the show tonight or indeed become a member or renew your membership. Cody, where are you at? I've just, by the way, folks, I just want to let you know, I write a script every week. Not used to having Cody in the studio. We've completely run off the rails tonight because it's radiothon and it doesn't even matter because
1: we have had a question in.
2: Yes, go for it.
1: Do you get annoyed when people say intersex? Does that mean you are into sex?
2: Oh, my Lord. So I'm not going to say where, but I once went to an interview on a radio show and a cohort of us intersex people walked in to the foyer and it was on Intersex Awareness Day, which, folks, is October 26th every year. We were introduced, this is the intersex group for the show. And the host of that show, the very first thing they said was, oh, we're all intersex, aren't we? for me, it's triggering because of my variation, my body, my concerns about my appearance, concerns about whether or not I could have kids. This is all going on before I even knew that I had an innate variation. I avoided relationships, and also I think anatomically, some people with innate variations of sex characteristics, we can all express and enjoy sexuality in different ways.
1: Yeah, I even trying to figure out my own sexuality, I was attracted to women. But to me, like, it felt like lesbianism wanted to be away from intersexuality. So to me, like, I tried to do the bisexual thing, but that wasn't right for me. So it was just sort of like, if you have a particular body type, you have a particular attraction, that's all cool and correct.
2: But also simultaneously might be rubbish.
1: Yeah.
2: In terms of social expectations on your appearance of how your sexuality might be.
1: And certainly when you start getting reproduction involved with the whole constellation, it's just it's a whole lot of very difficult questions. So
2: I'm sure the person at the time was just trying to break the ice, maybe because of their own unease about having never met intersex people before, but yes, go.
1: I do have a higher quality intersex joke. What do intersex people and IKEA furniture have in common?
2: Oh, Dom. Ooh, Dom, you're in the studio. Got any ideas about what that might be? Go for it, Cody. What's the answer?
1: You build the whole product and there's nuts left over.
2: Oh. I thought it might be like you buy the product and there aren't enough nuts in the bag. Or no nuts in the bag or something. But, but that would probably be a bit more of a crass intersex joke.
1: Variations in nut characteristics.
2: Oh, my Lord, this show, this is what we love about the show. Cody's in the studio for the first time. Dom, the truck driver, equally with Charlotte, I might say, you know, a supporter of the show, texturing a proliferation to the wildest extent, and the freedom to I mean, this is the other thing about that question. We often say that intersex is not about sexuality as an umbrella term. It's not about gender identity. It's about our bodies. It's about how we're born. And so in some ways that question's triggering because we don't want to be assumed to be a particular sex or gender.
1: Yeah, yeah.
2: You know what I mean? So that's the other thing about asking questions. That,
1: absolutely. Being a non-binary lesbian is an interesting experience, especially when we bring the intersex in. It's a whole lot of, yeah, but, like, what's your body type and how does it fit with mine? And so, yeah, dating becomes a real weird question there. Because there's a lot of assumptions.
2: There are indeed, and the thing about assumptions, of course, is that unless you know the person, unless you've actually had a conversation with them, you don't know them, and certainly it may not be appropriate to ask the question. This is Radio folks, Radiothon. We are inviting you to go to the website to donate. And also to renew your membership or become a join member, which is a wonderful thing to do. 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Cody?
1: Yeah, join or renew today and go into the draw for our Radiothon prize worth over $13,000. 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
2: Fantastic. Now, we have just had a donation in, speaking of such, $50 from Lee from
1: Queanbeyan.
2: Yeah, so that's probably someone you know. Now, they haven't offered a question to us, but you know, it's quite possibly where they're from. So thank you very, very, very much for that contribution. That is what the show is all about. And I'm just going to tell you, folks, we did receive some questions from some joysters, you know, some of the wonderful volunteers that we have here, if in the event we didn't get loads and loads of questions in. So one of those, by the way, that first question was from Jacqueline Shields from the show Game On. Based on the conversation I'd had with Jack Shields all many years ago when we met. Rachel Morrison is also a joy legend with Dina Currie, did the morning show throughout 2024, I think, just about every single one of them, and has actually made a contribution to the Joy Radiothon prize as well because Rachel is a maestro of the hair. So you might want to look out for that, and it might even be also, Dom, in the silent auction options, yes, I think it is. Rachel says, I'd be interested in knowing why most people with MRKH don't identify as intersex, despite it fitting the intersex definition.
1: Yeah, so there is an idea of intersex identity that is centered in queer culture. There is an idea of intersex culture that is centered in like the human rights movement, but there is like a medical idea of intersex that often excludes people from the movement that's holding up their rights. So we tried to make intersex a broad church. We tried to bring intersex people together. But oftentimes there is like an idea that intersex means that you're not, that you're lesser. And I think for a lot of MRKH people, it means like you're not actually a woman and we're not dealing with infertility, and that becomes a complicated and difficult issue where we're actually trying to stand up for the rights of those people. So we do have prolific members of the community. Steph Lum has been on the show talking about The Youth and I and various other publications, but yeah, it makes a lot of sense why MRKH people don't necessarily feel like they fit into community, as I'm sure you understand Kleinfeld is people don't often.
2: You, by the way, Joyce is listening. Cody's referring to me across desk. you also may understand. In fact, I'm sure that all of us has something about us that maybe we received some bullying when we were young, or made us feel uncomfortable about ourselves, our body, our minds, whatever, our families, whatever it might be. And what Cody's referring to is that my chromosomes are XXY. Most people with my variation are diagnosed, not with intersex. The word doesn't even come into it, which is why it took 30 years or something for me to hear it for the first time from other intersex people and other XXY people who had adopted, if you like, that term for themselves. So, yeah, it's definitely one that thank you, Rachel, for your question. It's ultimately, as Cody's alluding to, it's about choice. It's about what you're comfortable with. No one's saying you must be seen or see yourself as intersex or anything else. It's about what you're comfortable at your stage of life. It may or may not change. And the support that we get as for individual innate variations of sex characteristics often comes from the organisations that are for those specific names or titles. So you are on the INS on Joy 94.9. We'll be right back.
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2: Absolutely. Who have got in the room tonight? Dom, the truck driver. Asking you earlier, Dom, because you did declare, actually, I must say, when you declared that, I think it was you texted into our show maybe a few months ago at the start of the year, and you actually made an apology.
0: Yeah.
2: You made an apology, I think, maybe to Joss and Wayne and Co. On Monday Breakfast to say, I'm sorry, but the INS is my favourite show. That was a dig. What else have you learned about it? So what is it that you like about the INS?
0: It's so informative. I mean, up until 18 months ago, I had no idea what the intersex community was, really. The LGBTI, as the ad said, was listening to Joy. And have you ever wondered, your ad, your self-promotion ad, say, have you ever wondered?
2: Have you ever wondered about the I and LGBTIQA+?
0: And I've just gone, yes, I have always wondered, and started listening to your show, and it was just amazing. You know, I've absolutely learnt so much about your part of the rainbow.
2: Fantastic. We've got you here, Don, tonight to read some questions. And as I mentioned earlier, we did get some questions offered to us by some of the joysters here. And Cody, I'm wondering if you could hand over the question that was offered by the wonderful Checkpoint host and Joy program manager extraordinaire, Elliot Attard, for Dom to read out. Have you got it there?
1: I was so thrilled to meet Elliot today. We've got the question right there.
0: Okay. That one there.
1: Yep.
0: How does the best refer, or how does one best refer to the entire spectrum and communities, or...
1: That's kind of a lot. That's okay.
2: Elliot, we'll need you to reframe the question.
0: Covered within the LGBTIA+... acronym, if you find it challenging or clunky to say the acronym, which I just did.
1: Everyone does.
0: I have heard that some intersex people don't feel included when they when these terms like queer and rainbow are used, is this there a better word for it?
1: Yeah, I definitely feel the clunkiness because I definitely practice LGBTIQ. Sorry. Wow, I
2: just now you're stumbling in as well. Stumbling in.
1: LGBTQIA plus. Like I practice that in the mirror, and that's a joke that I put into my training whenever I get to do that. But there is one solution, which is SOGIESC. SOGIESC is an acronym that means sexual orientation, gender identity and expression, and sex characteristics. And it's cool because we get to include a lot of identities that are outside of a Western lens. So we're talking about the Fafanini, we're talking about the Hydra, we're talking about the Muxes, we're talking about...
2: Because I don't know myself, Cody, can you explain where those groups arise from or come from?
1: Fafanini comes from like Samoa. Hydra is like an idea of... intersex that comes from India, but has also come to mean like transgender people and sex workers. And the Muxes are essentially gender neutral people from Mexico. The thing is that intersex people have always existed. Gender neutral people have always existed. Transgender people have always existed. There's always been language for them. But when we press them all into LGBTIQA plus. I am struggling with it tonight for some whatever reason, but
2: you're overwhelmed by being in my actual company in the studio for the first time ever, and joined by Dom, the truck driver, as well. Who, by the way, just as you're saying that, Dom,
0: yes,
2: on many shows on Joy, I have heard you referred to as Dominique, the truck driver.
0: Oh yes, this morning. Yes.
2: Tell us about that.
0: Oh, it was with Thursday breakfast, Joel. Yes. He misread one of my emails that I sent in, and he actually misread it as Dominique. So, so Joel has given me the nickname Dominique, the truck driver.
1: Mm-hmm.
0: And I've got to give a shout out to Joel because that was a beautiful message last week for your 100th show.
2: Yes, I know. Wasn't it so beautiful? And so listeners, when the show started in 2024, we were on a Wednesday,
1: mm-hmm.
2: I think at 7 or 8 o'clock, 7 o'clock, and immediately following our show was Joel and Dave show. I can't think what it was called off the top of my head, but to have Joel send in that really beautiful message to us about, you know, how much he appreciates the show really was absolutely fantastic. Now, I do want to, and Cody will too, just want to make everyone aware that we have actually had, I think, some donations in, Cody. We have had James from Victoria has actually signed up with a membership, a full membership. So thank you very, very much for
0: Thanks,
2: James. And with a little note to us, inclusion and everyday presence, which is absolutely fantastic. Yes.
1: Good message.
2: Yep. And we've also had what do we have here?
1: From Shane from Wodonga, can't we just make it L plus? I'm here for the lesbians.
2: Still includes everyone.
1: Yeah. I'm here for the lesbians plus. Heck yeah, that's way easier.
2: I mean, in some respects, you know, the acronym, as we like to refer to it, because mm-hmm. it's an acronym, started off, I think, LGB, you know, LG, you know, it was lesbian and gay LG, people.
0: Yeah.
1: I can talk to this.
2: Yes, please do.
1: We get LGBT because of the lesbians that looked after gay men who were dying of AIDS. So that's why the L gets presence in the LGBT. But it is obviously a situation where identities that challenge compulsory heteronormativity given presence. So we've built it out to include intersex people, to include queer and questioning people, to include asexuals and aromantics. And
2: yeah,
1: the plus gives us more than that. But
2: yeah. Yeah, and the plus is important for that. And the thing is, I guess, interesting regarding your message, Shane, is because we'll often refer to, as intersex advocates, so we'll mm-hmm. often say the I in LGBTIQA plus is for intersex, not invisible.
1: Yeah, yeah.
2: And if we did it, and that would be true really for any of the letters. So if we yeah. only had the L, then all of the others in effect would be invisible. Mm-hmm. And so it is important that what we're often doing is educating people about everyone in the community. And if you just had the L, there's a whole lot of people that wouldn't have a voice, a platform to stand on, to shout from, and to advocate for human rights and equality. So. Yeah. That's kind of where my take on that. And I will say that Shane added a little crying funny face at the end. So don't take it all too serious. But and we actually do appreciate a bit of humour, Cody.
1: Yeah, lesbians to the front.
2: Actually, good point.
1: Here for yeah. it.
2: And if there isn't an A plus, then it's I at the back.
1: Yeah, I mean, yeah, that's one of the reasons why I like the SOGIES, has yeah. been adopted by yeah. the international community, and it creates that space where we have alternative sexual orientations, alternative gender identities, alternative sex characteristics, and it gives us more scope to bring all the people in who need to be in.
2: Yeah, and it's interesting too. I went to see a film the other night, and a woman came up to me, presenting as a woman, and she said, "You know what? I think I might be intersex. I have diverse hormones. I always have. I haven't necessarily felt male or female, and now I'm receiving a range of hormones again, which would, you know, testosterone, estrogen, sometimes progesterone. So, you know, I'm not diagnosed. I'm not, you know, but I could be. And so yeah. I think the plus also, and, you know, incorporates and welcomes in so many people who yeah. just feel that they may."
1: Yeah, I've talked about this before. I've worked for a transgender diverse and intersex organization, a Gender Agenda, in Canberra. And one of the things that keeps coming up is when transgender people start on their journey,
2: yeah.
1: they're not responding to hormones in the same way that everyone else does. They're not having the same experiences in their body that everyone else does. And there's a lot of undiagnosed intersex out there that is just simply, I've had this experience which was not expected. Mm. And, there's something more going on.
2: Yeah, and what might that be? And then who's going to answer those questions? I learned by seeing an endocrinologist at the age of 28, but every other medical, social, psychological, whoever person that I'd seen up until then had no idea of the signposts that I was presenting with, which, by the way, included learning difficulties, which are attributable to my particular variation. So, or, you know, at age of 50, diagnosed with a lifetime of ADHD and having a psychiatrist apologizing on behalf of the medical fraternity his words, for me having suffered for so long. But imagine way back at the starting gate when I was really struggling to learn and socialize and my physicality wasn't changing like other boys, men, and my brothers included, if someone had said, "Oh, I wonder if it is because of this."
1: Yeah.
2: And then supported my parents with some ideas and referrals.
1: Shout out to our neurodiverse baddies out there.
2: Yes, buddies.
1: You're doing the good work, whoever you are, wherever you are.
2: Certainly are. And tonight, of course, you are all on the INS on Joy 94.9 with Cody, myself and Dom in the studio. We'll be right back. It's Radiothon. 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Get your memberships here. I feel like I'm back on Tin Pan Alley. Get your memberships here, folks. Everyone gets a prize. Well, not everyone, but someone is going to walk away with $13,000 worth of prizes and some others along the way.
1: Yeah, only memberships go into the draw, so.
2: Yeah, that's right. Yeah, if you donate, you're not. It's really important to say. You do get a tax deduction if it's $2 and over, which is a bit of a prize because, you know, you feel like you're getting something for it at 30% depending on your tax rate. But, yeah, we would love to see some more donations and memberships come in before we finish the show at 7 o'clock, so please do so. We'll be right back.
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2: You are back with the INS on Joy for our Radiothon program, Joy Radiothon 2026. We're hoping to get a few more. I think at this stage our hair is safe. You know, even if we're able to get $100 between now and the next 15 minutes. Yeah, we're down for shaving our hair off with this wonderful razor of mine over here. If we can bring our donations up to $100, so that's not too hard. There must be some people out there who can.
1: $100, I go bold in Canberra with the winter frosts.
2: Bugger. Back home to freeze your bald off.
1: Let's do the damn thing.
2: Yeah, Cody.
1: What am I? we got another question in from Rachel.
0: Rachel Grace, who's on after
2: this on Backstage Confidential with Cassidy DeClam. Absolutely. Yeah, go for it, Dom.
0: So Rachel's asked, considering that there are so many intersex variations, do you think there may be a percentage of the society that is intersex, but possibly unknowingly?
1: I mean, the whole, like, compulsory heteronormativity setup, especially through the medical lens, is about stripping you of your intersex characteristics and lying to you throughout your whole life. So you get told that you're a normal girl or a boy, but, like, all of this stuff happened to you. And the only thing you know of it is that, you know, you're infertile, but, like, you have to take hormones. But you don't necessarily get given the language that you're intersex. You're not necessarily given the gift of community.
2: Yeah, exactly. And as I said, there's plenty of people with innate variations of sex characteristics out there who have had medical treatment, silence, their freedom to talk about it. The doctors say to parents, don't tell them. And they've also, they'll often say with people with sex chromosome variations or to the parents, they won't know anything until the pubertal years, so no need to tell them anything. And I like to tell the medical fraternity, that's total rubbish. I knew there was something different about me from the age of 5. And in photos of me from the age of 7, I used to try to puff myself up with my fists, my biceps and my chest because not because I knew I was intersex or something. I was 7 years old. All I knew was I wasn't toning up like the other boys at school and my brothers, and I avoided sport, change rooms and relationships from that point on for another 20 years.
1: Like, I didn't know I was different. I wasn't given words to describe how I was different, but I do have exercise books from when I was in primary school where I wrote stories about being a space alien trying to fit into society. And to me, that speaks to the intersex experience because, it's a knowledge of being different from everyone around you.
2: Yeah.
1: And I certainly knew that when I had, endocrinologist appointments up in Sydney, it wasn't something that all my other friends were going through. It was, more medical appointments than they had to deal with. And not being given language to describe that until the age of 17 was it was a deliberate erasure of how I was born. But finding community through the word intersex became so important to me.
2: Yeah, absolutely. And I guess it also it comes back to the question that we had earlier about the L plus and stuff. A lot of people with innate variations of sex characteristics don't feel comfortable using the term intersex, and also comes back perhaps to Elliot's question earlier too, because it's in the acronym. But that's often just because they don't want to be assumed to be sexually diverse or gender diverse when they're, like myself, a male cisgender heterosexual intersex member of the LGBTIQA plus community. And if I stepped outside the Pride Centre today and walked up to someone and said, I'm LGBTIQA plus, they're going to assume that I'm gay or transgender, and that we totally understand and accept and appreciate why that is because of the history and the majority of people within the community are that. But often we'll say, we have expanded the community. It does include other people. And there are also lots of heterosexual transgender people out there also. So it is worth also remembering that. Cody.
1: There's been some incredible questions tonight, and the questions speak to why it's so important for this show, as far as we know, the only intersex show in the world to remain on air and for Joy to continue to be a voice for the entire LGBTIQA plus community, which is why Joy Radiothon is such an important week, enabling Joy to remain out loud and proud for all LGBTIQA plus voices. And we're going into the next show real soon, which is Rachel and Cassidy.
8: That is right.
1: Hello. Okay. We've got some tech issues. That's all right.
10: Hello, everyone out there. I'm so excited to be on the Eye in Us. This is Cassidy from Backstage Confidential.
1: Oh, yeah.
10: Nice to meet you in the flesh. Hello. Thanks for having me in the studio nice and early. Our show's coming out very soon, isn't it?
11: You've got some amazing radiothon. You've got some live music on, is that correct?
10: We certainly do. We've got some live in-studio performances and a whole lot of, pre-recorded cover excellence, we will say.
2: Oh, pre-recorded cover excellence.
10: Yeah, we're doing
2: excellent.
10: Like a Virjoy. So a
2: Like
10: bunch
2: a Virjoy.
10: Yeah.
2: I can't get that high. I know you could. I know you and Rage could.
10: Though.
1: I was just talking to Paul about the Telemarines cover of The Chain, Fleetwood Mac. But
10: great song.
1: Yeah, great song, great covers. But I can only imagine how much better it is when we have gay covers.
10: I know, right?
2: Wow.
10: I mean, a little campery always.
2: A little bit of campery here and there.
10: Yeah, it never goes astray here at Joy, does it?
12: Awesome.
2: We never seem to, not that anyone here at Joy would want to avoid that, but, you know, it's certainly, we're everything. So could you maybe, before you slip out of the room there, Cassidy, you're happy to share some of who's on?
10: Yes, absolutely. We've got some queer icons tonight. Live in studio, we've got Lucy Wilkins, who just won two awards at the Madea Awards as Betsy May, their drag persona. And then we also have Tara Rouge. We've got Kevin Sylvester, and we've got special recordings from Brenda Brest and also the one and only Dolly Diamond.
12: Oh,
10: yeah.
12: That's a hell of a show.
10: And more, even one from myself and Rachel as
2: really?
10: Well.
2: Oh, and I've got to say, one of those names, I think the second or third that you just mentioned, weren't they already here earlier on this evening or today?
0: This afternoon.
2: Yes,
10: you are correct. I did see that.
2: Yes, they were trying to find somewhere to put their guitar between sets. So,
10: I mean,
2: you know, look, this is what it's like. Folks, everyone loves Radiothon, everyone loves Joy, everyone wants to support us.
12: Get in.
2: Do stick around, most definitely, for Backstage Confidential with Rachel Grace and Cassidy Legram and the whole gamut. Mind you, it goes for 2 hours, so, I mean, that is a jam-packed show if you ever had one, and I reckon we might just stick around too, because I just, as Cassidy and Rachel know, I just love hanging out with you.
10: And we love having you.
12: So cute. To tune in.
2: Yes, and Cody's in the studio for the first time.
10: In the flesh.
2: I know, yeah. It's pretty bizarre. I'll tell you what, they are in studio very, very soon. Last week we tried to finish up the show by premiering the song of a good friend of ours, and that's Max Aurora in the Southern Lights, and the song is called Picking Up Glass. Because we got so many supportive messages in last week, the song was cut off a little bit. So we thought we'd re-premiere it, just like, you know, you can on Radiothon put in a donation or renew your membership or become a member. We're re-premiering Max's song. So we're going to do
12: Love you, Max.
2: Love you all. Thank you, Dom, for joining us in the studio.
0: Thank you so much for having me.
2: Absolutely lovely to meet you again to see Cody again. You are on the INS. It's been our wonderful Radio 2026 show on Joy. Thanks for the donations. Thanks for the messages. Thanks for the questions. We will catch you all next week when we are joined in the studio by Bloom. From Mystic Tea Party, a wonderful intersex performer, and we're not even going to talk about their music. We're probably just going to talk about life, the universe, and
12: everything.
2: Philosophical self-reflection
12: and chaos.
2: It's what we love.
12: Brilliant.
2: All right. Good night, Australia. Good night, the world.
12: Good night,
2: Thanks
12: everyone.
2: For your support.
0: Good night, everyone.
2: Good night.
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13: Good morning, I'm Laura Devoy. ASIO has claimed an Australian citizen working as a spy for Iran orchestrated the firebombing of a restaurant in Bondi in 2024. Mike Burgess delivered his annual threat assessment last night, where he also alleged a former Australian resident was behind the attack on the Adas Israel Synagogue in Melbourne. He said ASIO has resolved 14 significant terror-related cases since the Bondi shooting last December, and while Australia's terror threat level is probable, Mr. Burgess said discussions were underway about a potential overhaul of the system.
14: With the temperature turned up, it's more likely than probable would suggest, and that should be subject to review. ASIO doesn't determine by itself what that should be, and that's why our colleagues in Home Affairs are actively engaged in what that should be, and we'll be talking more broadly with our colleagues across the state and territory governments about this specific matter.
13: The cost of 16 winter grocery products is setting back shoppers as much as $91. Shannon Kirkwood has more.
15: 104 supermarkets in 27 locations were priced during March. Choice has found Aldi had the cheapest deal for shoppers with and without the inclusion of specials at $68.60. It was around $9 more at Woolworths. The groceries came in at around $78 at Coles and $91.65 at IGA. The analysis also found the state an individual lives in makes a difference to how much the groceries cost, with the biggest variation in the cost of fruit and vegetables. Shoppers are being reminded there are many ways to save on the weekly grocery shop, such as checking the unit pricing, monitoring specials, shopping around and trying house brand products.
13: Inspectors from the United Nations Nuclear Agency are expected to visit nuclear enrichment sites in Iran. Director General of the International Atomic Energy Agency, Rafael Grossi, says the Memorandum of Understanding signed by the US and Iran last week explicitly states inspections would be carried out.
16: We will be working on the modalities, dates, procedures, places very soon. The inspections will indeed take place.
13: Tehran says access would only be facilitated within the framework of a final deal with Washington, which has not yet been signed. More than 90 million people in Western Europe are facing temperatures exceeding 35 degrees Celsius. Most are in France and mainland Spain, where June temperatures have reached their highest daily average since at least 1950. The BBC's Pierre-Antoine Dennis is in southeastern France.
11: new record for Paris for the first time ever since records began. Paris has gone over 40 degrees for the month of June. Now, the weather agency Météo France has said that the average temperature in France will be just about the same as it was yesterday, meaning that it will equal the hottest day on record, which was yesterday.
13: Former Liberal Party Vice President Tina McQueen has died after a short illness. A long-serving member of the Liberals, she defected to One Nation last month. In a statement, Pauline Hanson said Ms. McQueen was a woman full of life. Former Prime Minister Tony Abbott has also paid tribute, saying he had lost a good friend. Turning to sport, Matt Leckie has been ruled out of the Socceroos' final group match at the FIFA World Cup with a hamstring injury. The 35-year-old suffered the injury during Australia's loss to the USA last weekend. The Socceroos will face Paraguay tomorrow. And in boxing, Australian Liam Paro has defeated Lewis Crocker to win the IBF welterweight title.
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17: And here's the weather around the country today. Tadana, Adelaide is 17, partly cloudy. Boorloo, Perth, max of 22, sunny, no rain. Meagen, Brisbane, 22, shower or two. Garamala, Darwin, high of 32, sunny. Ngambri, Nullawa, Canberra, high of 15, mostly sunny. Nipaluna, Hobart, 12, sunny, no rain. Warring, Sydney, 18 and showers. And here in Melbourne, it's high of 14, partly cloudy and no rain.

0: Good morning, good afternoon, good evening, wherever you are on this great planet of ours. And good morning to you too as well.
1: Good morning to you too.
0: How are we?
1: Yeah, waking up still, but doing all right. I was able to get up, you know, I was 4 o'clock this morning putting the face on, so, you know.
0: 4 o'clock?
1: Mate, I got a long day ahead of today.
0: My God.
1: I had to put it in, but I was like doing the extra layers to make sure it all stayed in place.
0: So the war paint is actually on.
1: The war paint is on today.
0: Wow. And Sass, good morning.
2: Good morning. Good morning. I understand. Well, I don't understand about the whole makeup thing because I don't put it on.
0: Right.
2: But the whole wake up, like for some reason this morning it was tough. I woke up and my pillow came with me. It was crazy. Like, it was Velcro to
0: It's
2: my
0: still
2: face.
0: On your face.
2: That's not a pillow.
0: It's very fresh here in Melbourne this morning.
2: It's too cold.
0: Really cold. It really is. Especially when the inside of your house and the windows start to fog up. You're like, okay, now that's really cold.
1: Well, my house is on stumps, so we get the wooden floors.
0: Don't
1: and
0: tell
1: everything.
0: Us your problems. So,
1: but I was like the floor was like extra cold, and I went to go make myself a cuppa this morning, and it was I felt this breeze floating on the floor.
0: Oh, no.
1: Because it's an older home.
0: Yeah,
1: and
0: yeah.
1: So there's like this cracks in the sliding door, and I'm like, oh, get out. This is... We need to address this quickly.
0: We've got a big show today. We've got Jeremy Oliver coming in very, very soon, who is from Vic Poll to talk all things happening in that space. And we also have to congratulate him on his award because we haven't seen him since.
1: Yes, we have not.
0: So please don't forget to do that. And Jeremy, if you are listening, don't listen to that part.
2: I've got
0: to
2: drop kick you in the throat with joy.
1: Now, guys, I have a dilemma. I feel like I have officially become... Look, I'm a parent, but it was one of those, the bad side of parenting. I feel like I've become that.
0: Okay. Oh.
1: And I really need to break this down with you.
0: Okay, well, let's address that after these couple of songs this morning. We'll get right into it because we had an off-air conversation, and I think I know where this is going to go. So here is Start Your Morning Off, Save Your Tears, The Weeknd. We'll be crying.
1: Once we're crying.
2: Just before the weekend.
0: Has become a parent joy.

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7: It is 7:15 this morning on Joy Thursday Breakfast with Joel Mama Missions. And we want to talk. We want to talk about when you become.
6: Did you collect yourself there?
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6: Exactly. Exactly.
7: Okay, so you want to talk this morning.
6: Look, I need to talk. Look, I feel like I have become one of my parents, right?
7: Which one?
6: Oh, they're both of them are assholes. What do you want me to say? So anyway, my oldest is 20 and she's yes. kind of figuring out her stuff in uni and her career stuff. And my youngest is still in high school and doing, what is it? The vet thing, right?
7: Yeah.
6: And so I have, you know, she's trying to decide where she's going with whatever. And she was like, well, do I stay? Do I not? Do I go somewhere else? I'm trying to feel this out. And I'm trying to give her the best parenting advice
7: yep.
6: on you know, this is a great career opportunity that you're looking into, that, you know, when it comes to the future, talking about technology and mm-hmm. AI, this is fantastic. And she was talking about, oh, I just, you know, I really, you know, like the idea of beauty. And she watched, was it Devil Wears Prada?
7: Oh, yeah.
6: And she's like, oh, maybe I just want to do fashion instead. And I went, you know, the parents of me is going, I don't know anybody who's actually made a career out of doing fashion. No offense to anybody who's in the arts and does this sort of
7: Correct.
6: Stuff. I mean, we're technically in the arts here ourselves doing
7: Absolutely.
6: This.
7: Absolutely.
6: Right? But it was one of those I'm going, as a parent going, oh my God, baby, I want you to have a solid foundation. Like, I've got my foundation of like IT because my background is primarily IT.
7: Yep.
6: But now I work in diversity and inclusion. Mm-hmm. And she was trying to understand, well, maybe I'll just come work with you and drive a train. And I'm going, I don't know about that, honey. Like if you want to, that's fantastic. You do you, boom,
7: yes.
6: right? But I had this moment of like when I was younger, because I remember I was somebody who did a lot of art and drawings and paintings.
7: Yep.
6: And my parents were like poo-pooing it all the time, going, mm-hmm. you'll never have a career in this and whatever. And all of a sudden I had this moment going, what am I doing? I've become my parents. I want to encourage my kid to do and be a fly.
7: You know? I was going
6: to
7: say, was it something that you were saying to them that you realized, oh my God, I've become my parents? Or was it
6: yeah.
7: just the whole situation?
6: A little bit of everything,
7: okay.
6: I think.

0: it was just this moment of going, I really want to encourage my kid to be, and that's one thing I've always done ever since I came out, was, you know, why I wasn't big on surgeries as a trans person, why I don't change my voice. I want my kids to love themselves as much as they can and not feel that they have to do all these things, right? And especially as young women, I don't want them to be feeling they need to chop themselves to pieces. I'm not anti plastic surgery, but you know. But I just have this thing around you know, find yourself a foundation you can build on or something that you do enjoy, but a decent career that if you want to fall back on. So after you do your apprenticeship, hey, you want to go do some runway fashion, beauty, whatever.
1: Off you go.
0: But at least you have this foundation. And that's not why I'm having this conversation. It's when was last, have you noticed yourself ever becoming your parent?
1: Yeah, all the time. It depends on the situation. There are certain things that my dad does that I go, oh my God, okay, yeah, I'm turning into my father. But then I can also hear my mum's voice in certain things that she used to do growing up that I now go, oh, okay, now I'm sounding like my mum. But, you know, I think we do morph into
0: oh my God,
1: our parents at some stage. But it's like you clock yourself and you go, okay. I said I was never going to be like that. And there are certain elements that I go, oh, okay, now I am being a bit like that.
0: Well, because I had my stepdad most of my life growing up. And then as I got older, I, you know, eventually met my dad.
1: Yeah.
0: And then as I'm hanging out with my dad, I'm watching his mannerisms and stuff. And I love that nature versus nurture.
1: Yeah.
0: And then I'm watching him going, oh my God, I do the same things he does. So this is where I get these weird quirks from. And so I'm curious. I would like to know, those listening, when did you ever, you realize you're becoming your parents.
1: Yes.
0: And
1: yes.
0: The things, the quirks that they do and the things that annoy you.
1: Is there
0: about
1: a
0: them?
1: Mannerism or a saying, or if there is like something that you feel, you know, touches base with your parents? Messages in this morning on 0427 569 949 or email honoratjoy.org.au. Are you becoming your parents?
0: What about you,
1: or
0: Sass?
1: Parents?
0: You becoming your parents?
2: Yeah. So, you will think that I'm sassy. My mum is most probably the sassiest entity that's ever lived on
1: this
2: earth.
1: What's her number?
2: +44. Yes,
1: let's get her on the phone.
0: Let's get her on the phone.
2: And I feel like the older I get, the more sassier I'm getting, because I'm getting like my mum, who has zero patience as well. Like, for example, there was one time we were out shopping and we were in a department store.
1: Mm-hmm.
2: And this woman came up to us and asked
1: Selfridges.
2: And asked us, do we know where Mooey Mooey is? And my mum turned around. Obviously, myself and my mum don't work there. My mum turned around and she went, it's called Mew Mew. If you can't pronounce it, you can't afford it.
1: Wow. We need your mum on the phone right now. Let's get her on the
0: phone.
1: Look,
0: honey, I think we all come there because I think just age in general takes us to that point.
1: And so, I can actually see why. That actually makes sense. I can see your mother coming through you right now.
2: apparently, I look like her mum, which is...
1: Wow.
0: Beard and all.
3: Yeah. They never had razors back in those days.
1: Well, two messages in this morning. We'd love to hear from you. 0427-JOY-949 or email honor@joy.org.au. Let us know, are you turning into your parents, and how did you come to that realization that that was happening? A bit of a case of the old ex.
0: There you go.
1: Old school Maya here on Joy Breakfast this morning. Coming up after this, the fabulous Jeremy Oliver. We'll be back very soon.

0: Hey, I'm Triana Butler.
1: And I'm Alana Rosso. And we're the hosts of Joy 94.9's The Sound of Now.
0: 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But the thing with music is that there is always something happening. 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
9: You are listening to Joy Breakfast with Joel and Mama Mish. It is 29 minutes to 8.
10: Now, we were talking just before those beautiful songs around becoming your parents, and we've had a couple of messages in this morning saying, "Morning, Joel, Mama and Sassy. No way am I like my parents. They are very negative people. Where I'm a risk taker in a good way, and I instill that in my son. You must stumble in life to learn, and it makes you a better person." Oh. Good morning, Andy. Thank
9: good
10: you so much.
9: Good morning.
10: And Dominique, the truck driver, is also messaged in and said, "Morning all, Mama, there is a good career in fashion. My sister has worked at a clothing company since she left school. I'm not my parents. I've turned into my drill sergeant. Has Troy turned into his parents? Tiff is back, baby. Dominic the truck driver."
9: Oh, I'm not saying there isn't, you know, I'm not saying there isn't a good career in it, but it was just, there, you know, yeah, finding myself.
10: It's nice to have that conversation.
9: Judgy and reassessing, realigning my parental priorities.
11: Chakras.
9: My chakras.
10: My parental chakra. Well, it must be the final Thursday of the month.
9: It must be.
10: It must be, because we are joined in the studio by none other than Victoria Police LGBTQIA+ Portfolio Manager, Mr. Jeremy Oliver.
12: Good morning, everybody.
10: Good morning to you. Now, we missed you last month.
12: Oh, I miss you too.
10: But your beautiful colleague was in, and yes, we had a great time with them. So, yeah, amazing. Awesome. So, it was so nice to, you know, we love you, but it's nice to interact with some others as well. But before we kick off this morning, I wasn't there the evening that you won your award from Miss Mama Mish. So, I just want to congratulate you on your Rainbow Cardigan Award.
12: Thank you.
10: Which recognises Victorian public sector employees who go above and beyond to support LGBTQIA+ people and create safer, more inclusive workplaces and communities.
12: Thank you so much.
9: Are you looking after it? I made sure I give it a little wash before I handed it back to you.
12: Yeah, dry cleaned it.
11: Should have seen where she wore it.
12: I tried to put it on, but it didn't fit.
9: Did you try putting it on the same way I did? No.
10: Now, Miss over there got to keep it for how long?
9: Oh my God, for years.
10: Yeah. You only get it for a year?
12: Yeah, no, 12 months.
9: Well, yeah, but the thing was, I got it like in 2022, and then there was no other sort of event after that.
12: Yeah.
9: And so I did have moments going, are they going to ask for this back?
11: Oh my God, do you know what that means? You are the longest standing.
9: I am.
10: Rainbow cardigan award winner.
12: You got the longest reign.
9: I get the longest reign.
10: She's a winner.
9: But it's this tiny little cardigan. It's like this big kind of, you can put it on like a teddy bear or something. It's,
10: now, I do have to say, Jeremy, she was very reluctant to give it up.
9: I was.
10: And when she found out it was actually you, she's like, I'm not giving it to him.
11: Said in that voice.
12: I did see her gripping the award on the night.
9: Again, I'm becoming my parents.
10: Correct. Now, we've got a lot to talk to you about this morning. I want to kick off because the Victorian Parliament is holding an inquiry into anti-LGBTQIA+ hate crimes and is inviting community members to share their experiences and perspectives. Now, day one has already kicked off.
13: Yep.
10: You are heading in there today to represent Vic Pol. Can you talk us a little bit through about that?
12: Yeah, sure. So the anti-LGBTQIA+ hate crime inquiry in Victoria is happening at the moment. Day one was yesterday. And look, I must acknowledge our amazing rainbow organisations and also our community advocates. And there were also some victims in the room yesterday providing statements around what Victoria has seen, what we have been doing in response, but also what needs to be done moving forward. So I absolutely commend everyone that presented yesterday. They did such an amazing job. Day two is today, and we're going to hear from people like Grindr, also Victoria Police, Joe Ball, our wonderful Victorian Commissioner, will be presenting, and others. So day two is today.
10: Do you get nervous going into things like this, or is it just an innately, I'm prepared and I know what I'm talking about kind of thing?
12: Yeah, it's I'm feeling a lot of emotions. Yesterday was really heavy. Like watching that online, I couldn't attend in person, but I watched the full day online. It really sinks. Your heart sinks because you're hearing about all this terrible acts towards our community.
10: Yep.
12: But on the other hand, like in terms of turning up today and presenting, I've been saying the same messages out to community, out to whoever is going to listen. Like if it's a politician or if it's an organization or if it's community. I've been kind of repeating the same thing. So I'm not nervous in that way. Yeah.
9: Jeremy, for those who are just tuning in or are not really knowing where this is coming from, can you give us a quick like nutshell summary of how we've gotten to this point?
12: Yeah, so the hate crime basically kind of stemmed from over the last 2 years where we've seen the rise of tech-facilitated violence, mostly through Grindr, but some other apps where gay and bisexual men are lured to with fake profiles through Grindr to a public place and then are subsequently either assaulted or robbed or extorted for money. Horrendous attacks on our community. It was advocated to have a parliamentary inquiry into what has happened, what the response has been from all agencies and government, Victorian government, but also what are the gaps, what are the opportunities we see to make improvements to that response.
10: Yeah.
12: But it's also looking at the wider hate crime landscape in terms of our community. You know, we saw those threats to drag story time several years ago.
10: Yep.
12: We've seen an increase in vandalism to queer hubs around Victoria. Mm-hmm. We've heard about street-based violence and harm to trans and gender diverse people has increased. So it's looking at that whole whole hate crime landscape in Victoria.
9: Well, I'm glad you mentioned the trans and gender diverse because I know I've seen online criticism regarding this that, oh, they're interested only because it's gay men and what about the trans and gender diverse community that's been dealing with this for quite some time. And I know there's quite a bit of work that's being done around this. Like this is part of this as well. And wanted to make sure we addressed that as well.
12: Yeah, absolutely. It's really important that we do factor in all harm against our community. It's a hate crime inquiry into anti-LGBTIQA+ harm. So we need to factor in it all. There will be a large focus on the gay and bisexual population because of these incidences through Grindr and tech-facilitated violence. But that's only because we have the data. You know, we have the data that says there was 95 reports to police. We made 42 arrests. So that concrete evidence and data is what was a catalyst for this inquiry, but it's looking at all the wider harms to community. So it's really important we hear, especially for our trans and gender diverse communities, also multicultural communities, our rainbow mob, and anyone else that, you know, is impacted by these crimes.
9: Absolutely.
10: Good luck today.
12: Yeah, thank you.
10: Yeah, and we'll look forward to hearing how it all goes next time we speak to you in a month's time. I mean, you're not going anywhere just yet because I've still got a lot more on talk about.
9: Stay put.
10: I just want to say, you know, good luck for today. It's a heavy thing. So
12: yeah, and also it's a public viewing as well. So right. If anyone wants to watch it online, okay. You just go onto the Parliamentary Inquiry website and you can watch the whole thing live.
10: Mm. Okay. That's a really good thing. I would never have known that you could do that, but I might tune in and have
12: it starts
10: have a bit
12: at
10: of a
12: 10
10: watch.
12: A.m.
10: Okay.
12: Yeah.
10: Amazing. Well, there's been a lot happening. It's Pride Month, and I know Vic Pohl do an amazing amount of work during not just this particular month, but all year round. There was the LGBTQ Domestic Violence Awareness Day. Now, why was it important for Vic Pohl to be a partner with Queer Space and Q Law to discuss domestic violence in LGBTQ plus communities?
12: Yeah, so on the 28th of May it was, we acknowledged LGBTIQA plus Domestic Violence Awareness Day. We had a panel event and we had Queer Space and Q plus Law attending and presenting with our Family Violence Command.
10: Mm-hmm.
12: And it's a really important and great opportunity to further educate our members around domestic violence, but also particularly for our rainbow communities. You know, we heard where police get it right.
10: Yep.
12: And we heard where it doesn't go right and what we can be doing in the space, and also the nuances and unique factors that our community experience if you're either a victim survivor or even a perpetrator, and also things like when people misidentify those particular two roles. So yeah, it was an awesome opportunity. It's great to partner with our community organizations, and we heard some really interesting and had some interesting discussions.
10: Was there any unique challenges that came up in those discussions, and I guess them telling you or the organization what you're actually doing wrong and or what you can improve on, and what do you do with that information?
12: Yeah, absolutely. Yeah, and that's why we appreciate partnering with community organizations, because it ensures that, you know, we're being transparent,
10: yeah,
12: we're being accountable, mm-hmm, we're hearing from the front line. You know, our community orgs are the ones that a lot of our community trust the most, so that's who they'll go to seek support. And yeah, we hear things like, there's a challenge where the people responding to family violence don't nominate the appropriate perpetrator.
10: Yeah, right.
12: So they might nominate the victim.
10: Mm-hmm. Mm-hmm.
12: They've been actually nominated as the perpetrator because there's challenges when you go to a situation and emotions are heightened.
10: Yeah.
12: Someone might have an injury, and police are looking for evidence and trying to assess the situation and get the story from both parties in a very short amount of time. So, you know, misidentification happens, and unfortunately it happens more so with our communities, particularly in same-sex relationships. So
10: yeah,
12: it's something that we're aware of. We take all this information, we look at all of our systems and our policies, and, you know, we update it accordingly. Like, mm-hmm, this is why we partner with community organizations. We listen because it's ultimately going to improve it, you know, the way we deliver our services.
10: Now, stick with us for a moment. We've just got to play a couple of sponsors who pay our bills. We'll be back to talk more with Jeremy Oliver after this.
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9: You are listening to Joy Breakfast with Joel and Mama Mish. It is 16 minutes to 8. We are currently speaking to Jeremy Oliver, the head of the LLOs with the Victoria Police. And Jeremy, one of the things I you know, listening to the work that you're doing, working with community and, you know, we're talking about the inquiry, things like that. You know, clearly the work you're doing is making an impact, and not just by you, but just Vic Paul in general, because clearly, you know, when we saw the Victorian Pride Awards with the public sector, God, the number of awards that Vic Paul had picked up and clearly had been voted by people from community who actually saw the work being done. So I really wanted to acknowledge that and say, you know, congratulations for all the work you are doing and how impactful it is for community.
10: Because you know, we talk around the fact that you've just won 4 VPS awards, but also the award, the gold award that you've won through the AWEI as well. Do you want to talk us through a little bit about what these awards actually are and how they've come about for you guys to win them?
12: Yeah, thank you. And yeah, it was a wonderful surprise at the Victorian Public Sector Pride Awards. You know, we won 4 awards. So my Rainbow Cardigan Award, we also won
9: Your Rainbow Cardigan?
12: My Rainbow Cardigan.
10: Are we still talking about that bloody thing?
12: Biggest Mish Award. also, Trans and Gender Diverse Inclusion Initiative Award. We won, I think it was Rainbow Community Initiative. And another one, sorry, I can't remember. But look, yeah, it's a testament to all the work that we've done over the last few years. We don't do this work to win awards, but it's certainly a beautiful thing to be recognised by our peers.
10: Yeah.
12: And, you know, it's a bit of a boost. Like, working in this particular time and in this space, it's really challenging. If I'm not hearing it from the anti-queer people, I'm hearing it from the anti-police rainbow community. So yeah, it's a really hard landscape to work in. So I'll take any award. I'll take any bit of gratitude.
9: Well, that's why I wanted to take that moment to acknowledge that, because you do hear lots of criticism.
12: Yeah.
9: And so clearly the work that you're doing is making a difference, and people are seeing it and people are recognizing it. So you do hear a lot of noise from the anti-police, you know, side of things. But, you know, I was really proud to see the acknowledgement.
12: Yeah, thank you. And I was equally as proud to receive the award from you as well. Like, I've looked up to you and you've been a friend of mine for a while, and yeah, it was such an honor to receive it from you. So
9: I'd say I look up to you as well, but I clearly look down at you. So
10: should we leave the studio now? Wow. Give them to a moment to embrace.
11: Bring in the mud.
12: But no, the other thing.
9: Let's hold hands, Jeremy. Oh, your hands are cold.
12: But the other thing you mentioned, Joel, is the AWI, the Australian Workplace Equality Index, where we are a member with Pride and Diversity, mm-hmm. and essentially every 2 years we do an application to the AWI or the index, and we provide a whole bunch of evidence, and it's really a chance for us to demonstrate all of the LGBTIQA+ inclusion we do in Victoria Police.
10: Yeah.
12: And then it's indexed, and you get an accreditation, whether it's participatory, a bronze accreditation, a silver or gold, or then a platinum.
10: Yes.
12: And we're proud to have been sitting on a silver for the last couple of years. Like, that's an extraordinary achievement.
10: Amazing.
12: But this year, actually, for the first time ever, Victoria Police, we were awarded gold tier status.
10: That's amazing.
12: And that makes us the highest awarded or highest accredited Victorian government agency.
10: Wow.
12: And also the highest rated police force in Australia.
10: Oh, wow. So, that is amazing.
9: But I also know how detailed in how much they scrutinize and they look into and the hoops you get to jump through for that. So it's not an easy thing to get.
12: No, it's you know, there's over 120 criteria points that you have to meet, and it's you actually insane. Have to score like 4 to 6 points in each.
16: Yeah.
12: You have to provide all the evidence to everything. So it's a really rigorous and scrutinized process and submission. But, you know, we're committed to it. We're committed to our inclusion for mm-hmm. our Rainbow employees. And we're committed to doing better and better because, you know, we started with bronze when we first started 8 years ago.
16: Mm-hmm.
12: We then got the silver and now we've got gold. And if you can maintain gold for 4 years, you
16: automatically
12: get platinum.
16: Yeah.
12: So we've now just committed to going for the platinum. So we've Fantastic. Committed to our 5-year goal of
16: Amazing.
12: Maintaining gold, which means that all of our inclusion practices
16: mm-hmm.
12: are embedded into our culture. It's not just a, you know, let's do that, set it, and forget it.
16: Our live audience just wanted to give you a clap.
9: he liked it. He smiled.
16: But it is. It's a hard thing. I mean, now our organization's going through the same thing. It's a lot of work,
12: yeah.
16: But it's important work.
12: Absolutely. And I think, you know, we were approached by some of the other policing organizations the day we received the award, and they said, receiving gold sets the standard for others.
16: Yeah.
12: Like if policing organizations, if all the other Victorian government agencies that are participating,
16: yeah.
12: if they see someone like Victoria Police receive a gold, it's, you know, motivation, it's holding them to account.
16: 100%.
12: It's, you know, bringing that standard up
16: yeah.
12: in terms of inclusive practices. So we're really proud of that.
16: Now, Ida Hobbit Day was, about a month and a bit ago now, and Victoria Police marked Ida Hobbit Day by hosting a panel with intersex community members. What were some of the key messages and learnings from that particular conversation, and why is it important to ensure intersex voices are included in events like Ida Hobbit?
12: Yeah, absolutely. So we acknowledged Ida Hobbit. It was on the Monday. Mm-hmm. Ida Hobbit was on the weekend this year. So on the Monday, we had a panel event, and we wanted to focus on the I and LGBTIQA plus because, you know, I think we can all appreciate and be honest that a lot of people may not know as much about intersex folk or what, you know, challenges intersex people encounter. So I think it was a really great opportunity to understand mm-hmm. our intersex community more. And so we had a panel event. We had two amazing intersex community representatives, one of them of which has been supporting and working with Victoria Police for over a decade now, so through our Communities Encounters program at Academy
16: mm-hmm.
12: on our portfolio reference group, and yeah, they've done amazing work with us, and also our more recent community member who's joined our portfolio reference group, so two amazing community members. We talked around, you know, what does intersex mean? Because
16: yep.
12: we're conscious our workforce may not know. So we did some education around what does intersex mean. We also heard from both of them very different lived experiences as intersex people. And it was really important to hear that the breadth of experiences
16: yeah.
12: within the intersex community. We also heard what Ida Hobbit means to them, experiences of discrimination and harm that they've encountered, you know, along their journeys, and also all the advocacy work that they do in the space and what we may be able to tap into as an organization. And, you know, the reason why we wanted to do this event is because we worked with intersex community members mm-hmm. and we really reflected that and was honest and said, you know, we actually don't do enough.
16: Yeah.
12: And we also reflect that of an organization of 22,000 people, if we think about intersex people being about making up about 1.7 to 2% of our organization, that's a lot of employees that we also don't recognize, or there's no visibility for them.
16: Yeah.
12: So, we've committed to a whole range of initiatives like a Victoria Police wide policy review to make sure they're all inclusive of intersex people. We committed, you know, we've done the Ida Hobbit event. We've also increased participation on our portfolio reference group with intersex representation. We've got a whole range of initiatives that we're committing to increase that visibility and ensure that we're embedding intersex lived experiences in our policies and our programs. So.
16: Now, Before we let you go this morning, if you aren't already busy enough with the crazy life that you lead, you are also taking part in Sweat with Pride.
12: Yeah.
16: Now, it's you're exercising, I think, for 42 days or 42 minutes throughout the whole
9: that's
16: of June.
9: That's a big difference there, Joel. 42
16: days.
9: 42
16: days. There's a 75 thing that's happening. I'm just trying to work out what that is.
12: It's been 72 years.
16: This Sweat with Pride, like, this is a big commitment. Why did you want to get involved and how is the exercise going?
12: Yeah, Sweat with Pride. Honestly, it is so much fun, but it is very exhausting. So, Sweat with Pride is an initiative for the month of June,
16: yep,
12: where you can either sign up individually, but I've signed up with Joe Ball's team, so mm-hmm. Joe Ball, our Victorian Commissioner. Mm-hmm. You know, when he texts and asks for me to join his team, you know, you can't really say no to the Commissioner.
9: Nobody's called and invited any of us. I see how it is. Oh, the Commissioner.
16: Oh, yeah, he didn't invite us either.
9: No.
18: Maybe he was just too intimidated.
9: He has a regular spot on our show.
16: He does.
9: I see how it is. Right. I see how it is.
16: We'll be talking to him next
9: time. Yes, we will be.
12: But no, and so I, signed up to the team. I've committed to it. I started off with 42 minutes, but I actually hit my monthly work Sweat with Pride minutes halfway through the month. So I upped it
16: Don't big note yourself, Jeremy. Jesus Christ.
18: There's the 72. That's where the 72 is. 72 minutes a day.
12: No, so
16: is there anything this man can't do?
12: I upped it to 1 hour a day. So I've actually been exercising for 1 hour or more a day. It is made easier by the fact that I have joined the Chargers, the Melbourne Chargers rugby team.
16: Yes.
12: So
16: yes.
12: We train twice a week and we play once a fortnight. Mm-hmm.
9: I was about to ask this on your own or is it the people. So you hang out with the rugby boys.
12: Yeah, yeah.
9: Oh, I fell over again.
18: And that's why it's an hour a day.
12: Yeah, yeah. And I also am a gym instructor. So, you know, it has been made a little bit easier with, like, you know, I actually have to do things each week. But the most important thing is, you know, we're raising money. Our team called NAM All Sorts is actually second on the leaderboard.
16: Oh, well done.
12: So we're doing pretty amazing. We're a small group of queer people in NAM, led by our wonderful Joe Ball. But if you can, please donate. Jump onto Sweat with Pride page.
16: Yep.
12: Either Google search on Sweat with Pride Jeremy Oliver, so my name, mm-hmm. or NAM All Sorts. Which is our team. But if you donate to me, it goes to our team. So it's a collective. I think we've raised over $3,000. And that money goes directly to either Rainbow Giving Australia or ACON, which power and support and service our queer communities. It's been an amazing, amazing experience. Please get behind it next year if you can.
16: Do you feel fitter?
12: I'm looking forward to the 1st of July.
16: I was going
12: to
16: say.
12: And I'm not going to move off my couch because I'm tired.
18: I'm going to have a drink.
16: Do you feel fitter? Sorry, for it.
18: I reckon that if you did, Joe, invite two special units to join your team, you may have been at number one.
16: Hardly. I've read
12: this in January. Last year, yeah. we're going to expand on this group next year.
16: Having you in the studio is always a pleasure. Thank you so much for joining us this morning. And please come back and see us next month, will you?
12: Thank you.
9: Look, I don't know if you really want that one over there. The competition, the competition alone would be like, I need to be the number one person in the team.
16: I'm very competitive.
18: That's exactly what you need.
16: I'm not fit, but I'm competitive.
18: Exactly what you need.
12: There's
18: no
12: I in team.
16: That is very true. Second hour of Joy Breakfast coming up.
9: There's
16: very,
9: no
16: very
9: team
16: soon.
9: In Joel.
18: I've heard different.
16: Again, Jeremy, lovely to see you. We'll see you next month.

0: It's your second hour of Joy Thursday Breakfast this morning with Joel, Mama Mish, and Sats. It's just gone 8:05 this morning.
1: I listen to it and I go, we'd basically just banter.
0: We have fresh interviews and a whole lot of banter.
1: Yes.
0: But I'm just going to go straight into time for this.
1: Yes, because we've just spent a solid chunk of time staring into the chaos. And honestly, the chaos has stared
0: back at us
1: and send us some really messed up personalized content.
0: Eyes.
1: Yeah, I'm like glitch. But meanwhile, scientists are digitizing fungi. A Mexican football team is playing blind, and Ireland is paying artists to just, well, exist. Progress quietly getting on with it. So first up, an artist in Minneapolis has installed a mini art vending machine inside a local bookshop. You put in 4 quarters, turn the wheel, and a little envelope drops down with a mystery piece of original art inside. Every dollar goes directly to the artist who made it. Nearly 3,000 pieces have been sold so far. The woman behind it said she built it because emerging artists struggle to find places to sell their work. So she made one out of a vending machine in a bookshop in Minneapolis. Respect. Meanwhile, over in Ireland, the Irish government has made its basic income for artists permanent, the first basic income trial anywhere in the world to become a permanent policy. The pilot gave more than 2,000 artists a weekly stipend of £325. That is euros, not pounds. And research found it generated around 100 million euros in social and economic benefits, meaning the scheme more than paid for itself. The artist who benefited said before she got it, she worked as a receptionist just to cover her rent. Now she makes films and Ireland is quietly doing interesting things. On to science. 7.4 million plant and fungi samples have been digitized by researchers aiming to discretize knowledge and help save species. 7,400,000 samples of plants and fungi that are now accessible to anyone. We don't always lead with fungi on Breakfast Radio, but here we are, and honestly, it feels right. Mind you, I like a fungi on a nice toasted sandwich. From Mexico, Chalinga's football club is a blind football team in Mexico City, giving visual...
0: Chalangos.
1: Chalangos. Sorry, I had to say it the way you say it.
0: Chalangos.
1: Is a blind football team in Mexico City, giving visually impaired women a pathway into sport.
0: Wow.
1: Building confidence and competitive ambition in a game that has largely left them on the sidelines. They play football. They cannot see. They are better at it than most of us would be under really any circumstance.
0: That's crazy.
1: Look, there's a part of me that has... There's a joke in here somewhere. Like, and I kind of want to see it for myself, but I think this is actually amazing at the same time.
0: This is extraordinary.
1: Absolutely. And finally, some good news for anyone who has ever been told to just think more positively. A study has been found that many older adults do genuinely improve over time. And that mindset plays a significant role in that, not a cure-all. Not a miracle, just evidence that how you think about aging actually affects how you age, which on a Wednesday morning or a Thursday morning or whatever morning you have feels like enough. And that is other news, and back to the rest of it.
0: Wow. Well done. I want to go and see these Mexican women play football.
1: I'm going to Google that after.
0: You need to Google that. Yeah. The Chalangos.
2: Chalangos. It's going to be the name of my firstborn.
0: I love your news, your bright news in the morning. We got a message in saying, good morning, my beauties. Wow, what a great show so far. Great interview. And then I feel like I was thrown in front of a wind machine with Delta belting out a tune to ensure I was awake. Packing the car to drive up to Wollongong to visit my parents for a few days and attend their 60th party for a dear friend for over 30 years. Wish me luck on the road today, lovelies. And thanks for a happy kickstart to my day, your friend, Kirsty.
1: Oh, thank you, Kirsty.
0: Safe driving, beautiful girl. And yes, you and I need to catch up when you are back in town, please.
2: As they say in Ireland, it's a good old little phrase, may the sun always be on your back.
0: What was that line?
2: Top of the morning. No.
0: May the odds be ever in your favor. From isn't that from the Jennifer Lawrence movie, The Mockingbird?
2: Yeah.
1: Hunger Games.
0: That's the Hunger Games.
2: The other one is I Will Find You.
1: I Will Find You.
0: Oh my god. Well, find this from Here's Favors by Fisher and Tones and I. We're coming back very soon with more Joy Breakfast after this.

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0: Welcome back to Joy Breakfast. It is Joel and Mama Mish, and we had 19 minutes past 18.
1: Now, sport has a powerful way of bringing people together, create community, and make everyone feel like they belong. From today until this Saturday, the East Coburg Tennis Club is serving

0: up something very special with its inaugural LGBTQ plus Pride Cup round alongside social tennis for LGBTQ plus members, a workshop aimed at making the game more welcoming and inclusive as well. So joining us this morning to talk about that is coach and community champion Linton Joseph. Linton, welcome to Joy Breakfast.
1: Good morning, Joel.
0: Lovely to have you.
1: Lovely to be here.
0: thanks for getting up so early this morning to chat with us.
1: I've been on a run already, been to the gym, you know.
0: Oh, stop it. Now, that's
1: had
0: another...
1: my yogurt.
0: I was going to say, that's another fit person that's coming to talk to us this morning while we're sitting on our fat asses. But congratulations on launching the club's inaugural Pride Cup round. So what's inspired the East Coburg Tennis Club to take this important step to host the LGBTQ plus inclusion event?
1: Well, firstly, it's probably good to congratulate the club as a whole who've embraced the idea, and also Tennis Victoria, who've provided us the support. I suppose the club's always wanted to, highlight the fact that they want to be a welcoming, safe and inclusive club, regardless of, I guess, your sexuality, your gender identity, your age, your background, race, and even playing ability. Tennis is one of those sports that are old, I guess, Elizabethan ways that can have a barrier already set up, and when there's other barriers there limiting us, we sort of have to, just cross that road a little bit, just to make it a little bit easier and walk with someone on the same journey, along the same path, perhaps.
2: Now, Linton, tennis has traditionally been seen as an individual sport, but events like this are all about community. So why is it important that clubs actively create welcoming spaces for LGBTIQA plus players?
1: Well, I think the question probably answers itself. The fact that we have to ask the question shows that we are there are barriers there. There are people are fearing. We ran events before, before that international flu. What was it? COVID.
0: Yeah.
1: Where we had an event called Gay Play and Stay, and that was really attended really well once a month. But and the conversations we had around there were, thanks for having a safe space. And it got us thinking that, well, if you have to say thanks for having a safe space, what's going on in the rest of your life that's not allowing that space? And, you know, I've grown up in the 70s or 80s, even though I'm only 20, 21. and you know, obviously the ideals, the values, even the language you use was totally, totally different back then.
0: Yeah.
1: But it was totally normal as well. And I suppose, if you normalise something, it makes it okay. So at the same time, calling it out or not normalising it gives an opportunity to move forward in the right direction, in the next direction. I mean, essentially, we're all one. We're all made of the same substance, I guess. But not acknowledging it is a real negative. Not acknowledging it. I mean, you know, you see a lot of memes, you see a lot of social media posts, you see inappropriate comments, you see venting. And look, I get that, and that's okay. It's just that how you where the intent is coming from. So education's really important. Conversation's really important. Putting your hand up and saying, look, I'm not really comfortable in this space. I'm new to it, but he educated me. So tonight we've got a workshop where the Pride team are coming to talk to us. We've still got plenty of spaces if people want to enroll. They can go on the East Coburg Facebook page, but we're going to have pizza and listen and hopefully, learn a lot about how we can improve it as a club, not just as an individual, but as a club, as a community, and how the rest of the community that can, bounce off and influence.
0: I'm going to say I am a member of the East Coburg Tennis Club, and I have been for quite some time. And Linton and I have actually played competitive tennis together in competitions. As a identifying person within in the LGBTQ plus community, I have to say the respect and just the inclusion that I have felt as a member of the club, but also for the guys that I actually play with and against, I have never felt uncomfortable in any situation stepping onto the court, but also I felt also very welcomed into this environment that we may not have, and sport's not always been an inclusive environment for LGBTQ plus people to feel safe in. So you may not think that a congratulations or a thanks is important, Linton, but from someone who, from myself, it is a big thank you and a congratulations, because there are areas in that we play in that we don't always feel safe in. So,
2: But actually, you know, for both of you, for someone in the community who may have never picked up a racket, or perhaps even you know, stepped away from or maybe stepped away from sport because they didn't actually feel included, what would you say to them to encourage them to come along?
1: Well, tomorrow night we've got a free social hit, cardio, a bit of a welcoming. There's still places people can register as well. Again, that's on the Facebook page. And look, it's a chance to just come and see, because, look, I look at it this way from the other side of the coin. I'd love to play lawn bowls. I've always loved to play lawn bowls.
0: Lawn bowls would be great.
1: No, but you go past the lawn bowls place, and it's got fences, just like a tennis club has.
0: Yeah.
1: So you know that someone to step inside the tennis club is a massive step if they've not done that before,
0: yeah,
1: whether it's LGBTIQ+, whether it's not. And our job should be, and is, to welcome and find out, why is that person taking that step? You know, if they come to cardio tennis, it's the first time they've come to cardio tennis when we've got other people playing. So how do we make them feel welcome and feel, yep, you've made the right choice. Okay, this might not be the right class for you, but we'll find something that suits. Same with someone with a disability. It's really important to understand that, because I still haven't played lawn bowls because of that intimidation, that fear. And, yeah, and it goes back to that, well, am I going to feel welcome in there? And I'm the type of guy who goes to a shop. I know what I want to buy, but I won't go up to a store person in there. You know, because I'll look on the internet, I'll know what I want, and I'll go and find it and just go straight to the counter. I'm in and out in 2 minutes. But at the same time, I'd really love to be able to have someone direct me, hold my hand and show me what's there, I guess.
2: I mean,
1: Linton, so that's what Friday night's about tomorrow, 7 o'clock to about 8:30.
2: Those little ladies in the lawn bowls, I mean, they are intimidating. I mean, they take their game serious.
0: Their balls come in bags.
2: They do come in bags.
0: Now, we've seen Pride initiatives grow across tennis, from grassroots clubs right through to the Australian Open and Pride Day celebrations that happen throughout the Australian Open tournament. How exciting is it to see the East Coburg becoming part of that broader movement and being a part of a more inclusive sporting space?
1: Yeah, again, Tennis Victoria pointed out to us, and I've been thinking about it for about, you know, 6 weeks. We play Pennant on a Saturday, and being Pride Month, we were looking at our home fixtures, and we've got a home fixture on Saturday, and we're playing one of the local clubs, Glencairn, who's also in Moreland or Merribeck, and so we reached out to them and said, hey, would you like to have the Pride Cup, play for the Pride Cup? So we've got a massive trophy, a plaque. Our team's ordered, we've got rainbow headbands and wristbands, so you'd know Hugh, Aaron, Richard and Mark, we're all donning it. Got out, you know, and just, I suppose it's not taking the mickey, it's the symbol of it, to show that, yep, you're welcome here. And the other teams asked if we could play music during the whole event.
0: Fantastic.
1: And I love that. So we're going to have music playing.
0: Do you need someone to come and do a performance?
1: I'm assuming you'll be there, Joe.
0: I will be there, don't worry.
1: I haven't got the pink shorts that you don but I've got my pink shirt ready to go on Saturday. And I haven't played for a while, so this will be a bit scary.
0: And
1: we're playing a bunch of guys who are probably half our age, fit, young. We're on the other side of 50 except for Hugh. So we've asked them to look after us as the elderly, so maybe be a bit of inclusive to us.
0: I could be your orange boy. How does that sound?
1: You can be whatever you want with us. We'll welcome you.
0: I love that. Now, as a coach, you've worked with players of all ages and all abilities, and you've played with, you know, someone like me who's terrible on the court. But
2: sorry, I could just picture you in little pink shorts and run around with a bowl of oranges.
0: Yeah, I'll do that. I've got my little pink shorts. I can do that.
3: That's the performance.
0: What impact can inclusive sporting environments have on a person's confidence, well-being, and sense of belonging? And what do you as a coach want to instill in those people?
1: Look, it's easy to say, I don't see gender, I don't see race, don't see colour, but essentially it's that simple. Mm. It's, you know, it's not my business to know what someone does for a living unless they want to share it. I'd love to know what someone does for a living, but it's, again, you look at crossing lines. Lines have changed a lot now, where once we could say, you know, asking someone what they do for a crust can now be offensive question.
0: Yeah.
1: It's just being reading the room, which is also hard to do as well. And again, that's why tonight's workshop I'm pretty excited about, because I'm hoping to get some new values and new understandings to move forward. So I'm the first to say that I don't always get it right. And for me, it's easier to have a laugh than be serious. And I think it's important to at times to take stock, take a breath, mm-hmm. and think about things and analyze it. Because, you know, I've got my two beautiful daughters. Well, I think they're beautiful, Monique and Heidi. And I want them to understand what the world is around them now. Not what it was like yesteryear and before that, but what it was now and how they contribute to tomorrow. And that's it. And my wife, she's 100% behind this. She knows that I have a bit to go in terms of what I'm doing, even though constantly we're always doing this. And you know, I'm pretty critical of myself, but I want to make sure that everyone with us, including our coaching team, are present tonight so that we can, hold hands together symbolically, take in the information and apply it appropriately that we should be. And that's all we can do, I guess.
0: Yeah.
1: And that's a good start. And I'm so excited. Our whole team is embracing it on Saturday with the, you know, the symbols. We've ordered some socks, but they haven't yet arrived. So we have the whole gear coming in. And do I go the fluorescent yellow shorts, Joel, from your opinion?
0: You know what? More colour, the better.
2: That's right.
0: And the gayer.
1: And also a big shout out to Matthew and the team at Glencairn, because they've been really helpful and helping us with making this event happen.
0: I love it.
1: So we've got some nice bottles of red to share with them after the game.
2: Oh, geez, I think I need to come along to this.
0: You too.
2: Look, Lynn, what are your bigger hopes for this inaugural Pride Round? Is this the beginning of something you look to build in future years?
1: Well, we bought an annual plaque, so I hope so. but also, look, and this might sound oversimplifying it, but wouldn't it be great that we don't have to have a Pride Month, meaning that it's normal and that there's, you know, we don't have to, but it's good that we have to, because it's not normal at the moment. It's got to be normalised and become just a way of life.
0: Now, finally, for anyone listening this morning and who wants to get involved, I know you've mentioned it, but where can they find more information about the events that are happening, but also potentially joining as a member of the club itself?
1: Yeah, well, the East Coburg Tennis Club Facebook page will have a lot of information. You can even just send a message and someone will get back to you there. That's pretty much it. East Coburg's on the corner of Bell Street and Pentridge Boulevard. You know where we've talked about putting a bronze statue of yourself on the corner there?
0: Yes, I do. Yes, I'm a club record holder, by the way. But that's coming in. That's in the works. I know what it is. Thank you.
1: And look, East Coburg's, we've been there for a while. I've been there since 1977, and it's a wonderful place. I love it. If that's taken away from me and I can't play tennis or be a part of it, I'm going to feel a bit unincluded, I guess.
0: Well, if you are in the area or you know where the East Tennis Coburg, or sorry, East Coburg Tennis Club is, please get down there over the next couple of days. Support the initiatives that are being put in place. As I said, I'm a member. I love walking onto the court. I love being a part of the club. I love, you know, playing.
2: You love your short shorts.
0: Yeah,
2: and
0: I
2: your
0: do.
2: Bowl of oranges.
0: You know, it is. But it is for some. Like I said, for somebody who has always loved tennis as a kid, I didn't pick up a racket really until I was 39 years old, and I was welcomed from day one into the club, and then the guys that I play with are just some of the most awesome people. So they don't look at my sexuality at all. My sexuality doesn't come into play whatsoever with anybody that I've played with in the 7 years that I've been at the club, and I think that's why I love being a part of that team, because they treat me as, you know, as I should be treated, as an inclusive person. So Linton, again, congratulations to you and the club for bringing these initiatives together, and thank you so much for joining us on breakfast this morning, but also for making tennis more inclusive for the LGBTQ plus community. And good luck for the inaugural Pride Round. I will be there. I might bring a pom-pom or two and wear my Pride socks to cheer the boys on. But, thanks for joining us, mate, and good luck.
1: No problem. We'll have a glass of red in our rainbow cups we've got.
0: I love that. That's Linton Joseph from the East Coburg Tennis Club. Stick with us. More Joy Breakfast after this.
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0: Closest to the Pin.
1: Yes, it is time for Closest to the Pin. It is 8:43 this morning on your Thursday breakfast with Joel, Mama Mish and Sass. Now, we were saying when you were rudely out of the studio just then that I'm on a winning streak. It is. I've won 5 in a row. I've come from...
2: Well, now, hold a second. No, hold on.
1: They're 4 in a row and then 1 on a Monday.
2: Yeah.
1: But that's okay. Still 4.
2: But those who have been following along for quite some time, you know the drill. If you want to be part of Team Joel,
1: yes,
2: you can go to Instagram and follow Joel's live stream on Instagram for...
1: Joel.KingMaine.
2: That is correct. And if you do want to follow on Team Mama, you can come to Mish Shepherd on Instagram as well. Now, if you are struggling to get those details, you can go to our Instagram page because
1: yes,
2: we don't have enough followers on yet, so eventually we can.
1: Yeah.
2: So Joel and Mama Mish does have our handles and you can just link directly from there. So do please follow along and watch us as we try to kick each other's...
1: Oh my God, I'm very nervous. I'm very, very nervous. Okay, so Liam, what is the topic this morning?
2: Do you realize... No, hold on. Now, do you think ahead on the topics of which one of us will be more ahead in the topic you choose, or...
3: I do try to find the drama.
2: Yes,
1: I am. I the drama? I'm not the drama.
3: We've got to give the listeners what they want.
1: All right, so who have we got today? What is the topic?
3: This week's topic is Madonna.
1: Oh my God, her face is priceless. Hang on, let me just turn the camera around for everybody's sake. Do you want to do that face again, girl? Oh my God. And I love Madonna, but I'm okay. I'm ready.
2: No, I love Madonna too, so okay. I don't feel this is gonna be a Kylie sweep.
1: No,
2: so.
1: Okay, let's go.
3: We know the rules, we know what's going on.
1: Yes.
3: Right? So question one.
1: Okay.
3: What year was Madonna born?
2: 1968.
1: Oh, you said 68. Did you? She was born in like 1962?
3: 1958.
1: Ooh.
2: I was like immediately going, oh, she's actually older than
1: she's
2: I remember.
1: She's older, yes.
3: Okay. Question two, how many UK number one singles has Madonna had?
2: Mama. 20.
1: Joel, 14.
3: 13. Question three. Wow. How many of Madonna's studio albums have debuted at number one on the Billboard 200?
1: On the Billboard 200. Joel, 8.
2: Mama, 10.
3: 5.
2: Damn it.
1: Wow. 5.
2: 5.
1: Okay. Interesting.
3: Question four. How many weeks did the Immaculate Collection spend at number one in the UK chart? Jeez. Her longest run at the top.
1: The weeks. Okay. Joel, I'm going to say 24 weeks.
2: Mama, I'm going to say closer to like 40.
3: 9 consecutive weeks.
1: It's 4.
3: Question five. How many entries did Madonna hold simultaneously in the Guinness Book of Records as of February 2012?
1: 2012. How many records did she hold simultaneously?
3: Correct.
1: Joel, 7.
2: Mama, 2.
3: 20. Question 6.
2: Clearly, I don't.
1: I am... What's the score?
3: 5.
1: 5? 2?
3: 0.
1: To who? 5 to who?
3: To you.
1: Oh my God, 5 to me. Jesus.
3: To Joel.
1: Me, I'm winning!
3: Question 6. In what year did Madonna release her self-titled debut album?
1: Joel, 1984.
2: 1983. At least it isn't a sweep.
3: Question 7. How many times has Madonna's songs been remixed and sampled as of March 2018?
1: Oh, okay. Joel, remixed or sampled?
3: Remixed and sampled.
1: 65.
2: 40.
3: 324 times.
2: Jesus.
1: Oh my God, keep going, but I won!
2: No. Let's see. Now see, madam here, if this was reversed, someone would be cutting the mic and going to music right now.
1: True.
2: So I have to continue.
1: Woo-hoo!
2: actually being stomped on. And so, I will take this gracefully and continue being stomped on while this one tackles.
3: To be fair, there is the graciousness of it all.
2: Yes, like, there is.
1: Keep going with the questions.
3: Question 8. What position did Madonna's debut album peak at the Billboard 200?
1: Don't care, I won! Woohoo!
3: The only one of her studio albums to miss out the top 5.
2: Sorry, say that again. So there was a lot of noise in the background by a galah that's carrying on.
1: Climbing galah.
3: What position did Madonna's debut album peak on the Billboard 200? The only one of her studio albums to miss the top 5.
2: I'll say third.
1: Sixth.
3: Sixth.
1: Yeah. Not a trick question, Mish. Listen to the question.
3: Question 9. How many countries did her album True Blue reach number 1 in?
1: Joel, 12.
2: Don't care.
3: 28.
1: Whoa, yes! This is like, what is the score? 8-1? Fabulous. Here we go.
3: Question 10.
1: This could be better than Kylie.
3: How much money in USD did Madonna's Sticky and Sweet tour gross?
1: In USD, I'm going to say over 200 million.
2: 250.
3: 408 million.
1: Wow, she gets a ding of the bell, but that is time up for everybody because you know who won closest to the pin?
2: No, who won?
3: Never guess.
1: Their mics are off. It's my show now, everyone. Thank you for joining us this morning. I won! Yes! Thank you. We're just going to play this and then come back and do something else, shall we?

0: Yes, we are celebrating the 24th birthday of Benson Boone, who is named Benson James Boone, is an American singer-songwriter who rose to fame through TikTok and a brief appearance on the American Idol show in 2021 before leaving the show to pursue his own music career. He signed with Night Street Records, founded by Dan Reynolds, and found early success with the singles Ghost Town and In the Stars. He became a global superstar in 2024 with hits Beautiful Things, which topped the charts worldwide and helped his debut album Fireworks and Rollerblades reach the top 10 in the United States. His second album, American Heart, further cemented his status as one of the music's or pop music's biggest new stars, featuring his hits including Mystical Magic. Known for his powerful vocals and energetic stage performances, Boone has become famous for incorporating backflips and aerobatics in his live shows, drawing comparisons to legendary performers like Freddie Mercury. Honorable mentions today, actress McKenna Grace is 20, actress Lydia Cardellini is 51, comedian Ricky Gervais is 65, actress Busy Phillips is 47, and Aussie swimming champion Carl Chalmers is 28. Liam, would you like to read the poem out for Benson?
1: Okay. Benson at 24, backflips and big notes. Benson turns 24, and honestly, wow. He's flipping through life and still asking us how. One minute he's singing a heartbreak so deep, the next he's doing backflips and making fans weep. With hair full of volume and vocals so high, he hits notes that make pigeons stop mid-sky. From social media star to chart-topping tune, he's become a big deal and he's only just bloomed. So here's to Benson, talented, cheeky and bright, still somersaulting his way into pop star delight. Happy 24th birthday, keep soaring, keep true, because the world's having a beautiful time watching you.
0: Well done, you. Thank you so much. You do it so eloquently and beautifully.
1: Thank you.
0: It's the accent.
1: It's the accent.
0: Oh, that's why I don't get Mama to do it, because, you know.
1: Kick someone when they're down.
0: She can't even say chalangos.
2: Wow.
0: How does it feel to be a loser over there?
2: Oh, I'll remember this.
0: How are you feeling? Because that's actually 5 in a row that I've won. Mm. I'm now in double digits. I'm now hit the 10. What's the score, Liam? What's the overall score?
1: 19. Isn't it 19?
0: 16.
1: 16.
0: Do not give her extra 3 points for not doing anything. How are you feeling over there, girl? She's over looking at me. She's not even looking. Listeners, we sit across from each other. She has not made eye contact with me for...
2: I can't press buttons.
0: 7 minutes.
2: Next time you're losing, you cannot cut the mic and run like you do. I took it gracefully as I was stomped on more. I did. I took it gracefully.
0: She's not taking this very gracefully at all. No, listen to the attitude. Listen.
1: Listeners. To be fair, it was quite a display, wasn't it?
0: Of what?
1: Of joy winning, I guess.
0: You bring me joy. I won the game. I feel very back in my happy place because I was 12 points behind. I am now half that. I'm only 6 points behind. So
2: Can you choose something a little less gay next time?
1: Yeah.
2: Okay, great. Sounds awesome.
0: Can you choose something a little bit more hetero? Let's go with that, shall we?
1: I can do that. I'll talk to my brothers back in the UK. Give me some of that hetero.
0: Actually, listeners, if you want to go to our Instagram page, what's our Instagram handle?
2: Joel and Mama Mish.
0: Yeah. You can maybe we get some listeners suggest some topics.
2: Absolutely.
0: So that Liam can come up with some questions based on the topic that you decide that you want to hear about.
1: Listeners, you both know both parties. So maybe you want to kind of like tip it in someone's favor. You know what they might be good at, what they might not be good at. So don't play nice.
2: the look on your face just there was like, bitch.
1: Don't play nice, everyone. Play mean.
0: Thank you, Anna. Joel, you are the sorest winner I've ever heard. Where is the grace? Anna, no grace. Because you know what?
2: She's a winner, baby.
0: I'm a winner, baby. No, that woman over sitting across from me will gloat her panties off the moment that she wins. So I am taking all of this glory while I can. And I can. And she's gone silent again, not even looking at me.
2: No.
1: But I do think, though, that if people want to help create say drama.
0: Yes. Mm.
1: Give us some really good subjects that you know that maybe like one in particular is going to struggle or both.
0: Yes.
2: But so you're taking it out of your hands then. Like, because then you're not being sounding one way or the other and then the audience can actually...
0: And she can't go, you've made it towards her again. Me and him again.
1: Well, we do know that next week we're going hetero with it, and I'm going to go like as hetero as possible. All I'm going to tap into my inner geezer and be like, all right,
2: listen.
1: Knees up, mother brand.
0: Now I'm holding out my hands in love for you over there, my darling. Touch me. Touch me now.
2: Oh, I love you. It was funny. Now, the listeners didn't understand. We were at the Radiothon after party, right? And there were people coming up to us going, are you two actually friends? Because we're like embracing each other and hugging and all kinds of stuff. Yes, we are friends.
0: We are friends. We have been for a long time. I just love the competitiveness that we both have. It brings a bit of a different dynamic to the airwaves.
1: I do think I need to come in with full like hockey goalie gear.
0: Oh, yeah.
1: So I don't get hit in the crossfire.
0: Yeah. I'm going to start spitting it in your direction in a moment. When I start...
1: Oh, I love a bit.
0: Thank you, everybody, for joining in this morning. This has been Joy Thursday Breakfast. Hopefully, you have a fabulous day. Thank you to Jeremy Oliver and Linton Joseph for joining us this morning. To you two, always lovely to see you.
2: And to you too.
0: Have a fabulous week. Get your general knowledge on the heteros up to date, please. Because we'll be back next week.
2: I feel dirty now.
0: Joy Daytime's coming up with CJ after this. That's all from us. Bye-bye.
1: Toodles.
0: Bye.
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1: You certainly are with CJ, and Lady Gaga and Beyonce tried to silence me on this fine morning. They thought that the weather was sufficient for me to do this morning, and you know what? It is not. It is 5 minutes past the hour of nine. We have some I have some very, very special people coming in later on today in the show, and that is the start of a new segment that I'm going to be doing here on Thursdays on Joy, and it's going to be called, well, it is called What It Takes. So you will need to stay tuned to hear what that is all about. But after 10 o'clock, I'm going to have some guests in the studio with me, and it will be the first of many. Very exciting. How are you on this fine Thursday? Are you keeping warm, or are you living somewhere where it's actually going to be sunny today? Text in 0427 569949 or email me on air at joy.org.au. Let me know how your Thursday is going, even though it's just started. Or maybe you're in bed with the covers over your head and you can text me from under the covers. Ooh, cheeky. And get some rest and stay warm. So now I'm actually going to allow Lady Gaga and Beyonce to kick off our 30 minutes back-to-back for your workday with Telephone. 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

0: Tandy Phoenix, it's very nice that you want to be the only girl, but I got to tell you, I am the only girl on Joy right at the moment. So it's not you, Tandy, it's me. I'm CJ. It is 32 minutes past the hour of 9 o'clock and you are on Joy Daytimes on your Thursday morning, and we have got a cracking show for you today. I don't know why I keep saying we. I'm in one of those moods today again, clearly. Anyhow, I am kicking off my new little segment, What It Takes, and it's actually inspired by the very recent third annual Madeira Awards, the Melbourne Excellence in Drag and Entertainment Awards, founded by the incredible Lisa Mann, who does amazing things for our community and had decided several years ago that, you know, we were lacking in those awards down here in NAM and it needed to happen. We hadn't had anything for the community, the drag and burlesque and entertainment community, since the 90s, I believe, the 1990s, that is. And decided to kick these awards off. And today I'm starting a series of interviewing the award winners of a Madeira Award. And the reason for that is not a lot of people really realise what goes into creating and providing our entertainment, be that what we do here at Joy Broadcasting, the podcasts, when you go and see your favourite shows, burlesque performers, drag performers, community events. What it takes to actually put them together and bring them to you, and how passionate we all are about them. So I thought we should hear from the people themselves. So we have a couple of very special guests coming in for us after 10 o'clock to share their experiences with us. And it is the first of many, I can assure you. Andy has messaged in. Good morning, Andy. Got into work early today, have a big day planned with Joy, up loud and proud, going to smash it out of the park. Woohoo! Yes, Andy, you have all the energy that I need this morning. Amazing. Getting into work early. I came into Joy early too. It's one of those days, I guess, but great to hear from you, Andy. And just text in 0427569949 or email onair@joy.org.au. In a little bit, I'm going to share with you who's actually coming in, and maybe you can also text in some questions if you would like. But right now, after hearing Tandy Phoenix and some other amazing music, we had Let You Down by Peking Duck and Icona Pop, and we also had some Memphis LK. We had Drum Machine by Mel C. But coming up, yes, we have some Savage Garden on Joy 94.9, Australia's most uplifting radio station.
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1: Oh my gosh, banging tune. Madonna and Sabrina Carpenter, Bring Your Love. You know what, ladies, if you've got something to talk about, I'm listening, I'm all ears. I'm sure the rest of Australia is too, and even possibly people all over the world, because yes, we know that we have listeners everywhere in the world, in Europe, in the US, and we love that because we like bringing our uplifting music to everyone. Speaking of people who's listening, Stevie Mother Trucker, my co-host in crime. Good morning, CJ, my co-host with the most. Next week, it will be we. Maybe see it, Stevie, that is why I've been saying we all morning, because that is correct. Next week, I am gatecrashing Stevie's week on Joy Daytimes on Thursday, because we will be presenting more Madea Award winners, and we will be doing that together. This morning, Stevie's working in the fog and cold, but getting free coffee everywhere that she delivers, so all good. I think I should be on your run with you. Why am I not getting the free coffees? Possibly because I don't drink coffee. Stevie says, have a wonderful day, everyone. And that is true. We hope you have an incredible day. We heard from the Chainsmokers and Oaks with Echo. We heard Internet Girl from Cat's Eye and Savage Garden at the top of that bracket with To the Moon and Back. We're playing some more bangers for you now. Let's jump into some more music with Chloe Kishar. So Sad, So Hot. You're on Joy 94.9.
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5: It's 4 minutes to ten. The morning, as usual, is flying by. You're with CJ on Joy Daytimes. It is Australia's most uplifting music that we are playing. Andy has sent a shout-out to Stevie Mother Trucker. Now, hang on a minute, Andy. It's not Stevie Mother Trucker's show this week. That's next week. No, fair enough, saying take it easy out there on the road, Stevie, and keep trucking. Yes, and we are allowed to do that because we are here to support each other. That is one of the reasons that Joy is on air, to provide support to our community and to have our voices heard. So, yes, here we all are. After 10 a.m., I am going to have some news on who is coming in the studio with me today, the first of our incredible batch of special guests, Madea Award winners. Very exciting. But to take us to the top of the hour, we've got Jessie J, Ariana Grande and Nicki Minaj with Bang Bang. 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